0: also pause federal grant funding to state and local governments with contracts with companies like Flock. It also allows Americans to sue the federal government for using the readers. Meanwhile, in California, the Marin County Sheriff's Office is under fire again for sharing data from Flock traffic cameras with out-of-state agencies. The Sheriff's Office acknowledged that during 9 weeks in 2024, the camera data was repeatedly accessed by outside agencies, including the feds. In November alone, the data was accessed over 250,000 times. The issue was originally discovered by the Point Reyes Light newspaper. The Electronic Frontier Foundation and the ACLU are both demanding answers. The future of a permanent daylight saving time bill is uncertain as the Senate adjourns ahead of November's midterm elections.
1: The House passed the Sunshine Protection Act over the summer, and President Trump has supported the bill. But with experts discussing the negatives to permanent daylight saving time, the legislation now sits in the Senate, which isn't scheduled to return to the Capitol until the week of November 9th. Senate Majority Leader John Thune also previously cast doubt on the Sunshine Protection Act's ability to reach the required 60-vote threshold needed to pass. I'm Mark Mayfield.
0: The average price of a gallon of self-serve regular gasoline fell to $3.82 today in Virginia. Maryland's price is down to $4.25, and D.C.'s average price has risen to $4.45. The national average is $4.38. Checking sports and NFL action, the Commanders play the Colts in London's Tottenham Hotspur Stadium tomorrow morning at 9:30. That's the latest news. I'm Steve Cumming for WMAL.
2: Accident cleanup on the Beltway outer loop at University Boulevard. Traffic now at a crawl from New Hampshire Avenue heading west over to University Boulevard. Inner loop just tapping the brakes passing the scene. 395 south leaving the city. Accident cleanup between the exit at Ohio Drive and the 14th Street Bridge. It is crawling just out of the 3rd Street Tunnel working towards Virginia south on 395. Northbound 395 into D.C. not impacted. Now from GarageDoorRepair.com, the WMAL Weather Channel forecast.
3: Mostly cloudy tonight with an occasional showers. The low eventually drops to 60. Rain will increase in coverage into Sunday afternoon as we wrap up the weekend with a high of 67. And then sunny and a little bit warmer for the start of the week on Monday with a high reaching the low 70s. I'm meteorologist Jeff Maher from the Weather Channel on WMAL.
4: How did I lose weight? And I did. Lean, right here. I did. I love this stuff. Listen, Brickhouse Nutrition been with me for a long time. 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
8: 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We've got a fascinating show lined up for you today, but first, a quick few questions. Number one, is there a pill you can take that can actually help make you stronger? Number two, let's say you could get stronger. Would the extra strength make your life better? Thirdly, think about this. Are you weaker today than you were, say, 20 years ago? Well, listen, if you answered yes to any of these questions, then stay tuned. Dr. Neil Levin is joining us today to discuss a miraculous compound with hundreds of clinical studies that just may unlock the key to helping you get stronger and healthier at any age. Now, Dr. Neil Levin is a chiropractor, a nutritionist, spokesperson, and a longtime advisor for Purity Products. Dr. Levin, welcome back to the show.
9: Oh, it's great to be here with you today. And we have a very exciting topic to cover today. Today, we're talking about strength and power and how to get it back, even if you're in your 50s, 60s, 70s, 80s. So if you want to feel better, if you want to feel stronger, this is some very important information we're going to cover today.
8: Yeah, this is an exciting topic. Talk to me about this important message today. What molecule are we talking about and how it's impacting the lives of people who follow the science?
9: Right. Well, we're talking about a new supplement. It's called EverStrong, and it features an exciting molecule called creatine. Now, a lot of our listeners may have heard of creatine. I know you've used creatine.
8: Right.
9: But for those that don't know about creatine, it's mainly used in the Olympic circles, professional athletes, bodybuilders, college, high school athletes, because it does something extraordinary. And what I'm about to tell you is proven by hundreds and hundreds of human studies. So here's what creatine does for us. It helps us to get stronger, more powerful. It helps put muscle mass on the body, and it helps protect us from losing muscle tissue as we get older. We know that's a big part of aging. Not only that, great for the brain, great for memory, and it helps promote bone strength as well. So an amazing molecule that everybody needs to know about.
8: It's an amazing story. Can you share some of the science and tell us why you're calling creatine one of the best kept secrets to healthy aging?
9: Sure. What we need to understand with creatine is that it's a natural molecule to the body. It's in every single cell, tissue, organ in your system, and its job in the body is to generate and maintain strength and power. That's its reason for being, to maintain strength and power. It's in every single cell in the body. 95% of it, however, is in your muscle tissue because that's where we tend to use it the most. It powers up the muscles. It's good for strong muscle contraction, and it's important to help maintain strength and muscle contractions when you're using them over and over again. For instance, if you're working out at the gym, if you're playing sports, golf, tennis, anything like that, it keeps your muscles powered up in their high energy state so they're strong and ready for action. Now, here's the key. This is so important for those of us, say, in our 50s, 60s, 70s. You see, we had lots and lots of creatine when we were young. We had oodles of this stuff. It was coming out of our ears. We had lots of creatine. Our bodies made a lot of it. But as we get older, like everything else, we don't do that as well. So we have less creatine in our muscles. Now, the good news is that hundreds and hundreds of human studies show that when you supplement with creatine, it goes to work, it goes straight to your muscles, it's absorbed easily, it pumps up the creatine in your muscle tissue, and you get stronger, you get more powerful. Not only that, it helps support memory and brain health, and it helps support the strength of your bones.
8: You know, we were talking before the show, and you were talking about how Olympic athletes have been using creatine for years to enhance their strength and performance. Tell me more.
9: Well, this creatine is the premier sports nutrition supplement. There's no question about that. You've used it. Bodybuilders know about it. Athletes know about it. Creatine is the premier sports nutrient. So you know, back 20, 25 years ago, the Olympic athletes and their coaches, of course, they knew about it. They knew it made you bigger and stronger and faster. They knew it was natural to the body. It was supposed to be there. But they were a little bit afraid to supplement with it because they were afraid it might be considered cheating, that it might be considered too much of an edge. But back in 1998, the International Olympic Committee, they came out, they officially confirmed that, I'm quoting here, creatine can be used by athletes to enhance their performance. And now it's not just for athletes anymore,
8: right?
9: Because the studies are plainly showing that for adults, for people in their 50s, 60s, 70s, this stuff is amazing. And Purity has this incredible new formulation We call it EverStrong because that's exactly what it does. It helps you get stronger and stay stronger with hundreds of human studies to help you. And it's the purest form of creatine money can buy. The stuff from Europe, this stuff is fantastic.
8: All right. So obviously this works with athletes, but you say creatine is going mainstream. There's a lot of studies are showing that folks in their 50s, 60s, 70s and beyond, that creatine can be a cornerstone compound to help people stay strong, stay healthy, stay sharp, stay vital, right?
9: Oh, exactly. I mean, this is the ideal muscle-enhancing, strengthening, muscle-protecting nutrient for folks as we get older, 50-plussers like you and me. But let's go to a couple of studies on seniors just to show this. We'll do one on the guys and one on the gals, okay? Right. First on the guys. Love the title of this one. Creatine supplementation improves muscular performance in older men. Study done at several American universities. A group of men, get this, age 59 to 72. Hey, you know, we know that's not when people are known for getting stronger, right?
8: Right.
9: So this was just a one-week study. People need to understand that. That's how effective and rapidly this stuff works. It's just a one-week study. Get this. The guys on creatine, they put on 4 pounds of lean mass. That's muscle tissue for those that don't know that. It shows they built the muscles and they hydrated the muscles nicely. They increased the strength of their bench press. That's a chest press for people that don't know. By 7%. They increased the strength of the leg exercises they were doing by 15%. They could get in and out of a chair more times faster without using their arms. On top of that, they could generate more power on a stationary bike. This happened in 1 week. When I think about that, yeah, it's really quite incredible.
8: All right, but what about the women out there? Did they get those kind of benefits too as well? Will it actually help women in their 50s, 60s, and 70s get stronger too?
9: Absolutely. Let's go straight to another study. Love the title on this one as well. Creatine supplementation improves muscular performance in older women, published in the European Journal of Applied Physiology. 30 women aged 58 to 71. Of course, they got either creatine or placebo. That's the way they do these things. Again, a one-week study. The women on creatine increased their bench press by almost 4 pounds. They increased their leg press by over 11 pounds, and they had better balance and agility. So 58 to 71 year old women, not only getting stronger, not only getting more powerful, getting faster with improved balance. Study after study shows that older folks that use creatine get amazing results. They get great results if they exercise. They get great results even if they don't exercise. They can lift more weight. They get faster, they get stronger, they get more powerful, their muscles don't fatigue as fast, and get this. This is very important, especially for the ladies. You know that when women do resistance training, their bones get stronger as well, right?
8: Yeah.
9: You know, now, get this. When you resistance train with creatine, your bones tend to get stronger even faster. So an all-around win-win. EverStrong is going to help the seniors to feel better, feel stronger, more energized, more powerful, faster, and it helps protect your bones.
8: Talk more about how unique this exclusive EverStrong formula is from Purity Products. It even has a finished product clinically studied, which showed an increase in upper body strength and power. But tell me what's in it and why you like it so much. I mean, this is more than just creatine, right?
9: Oh, absolutely. I mean, EverStrong, this is a very comprehensive formula. But I didn't want people to just feel stronger when they use creatine. You know, we're dealing with people in their 50s, 60s, 70s. I wanted people to feel more comfortable as well. So not only did I use the finest creatine money can buy, the stuff from Europe, the Pure creatine, I also added something called coffee berry extract. And coffee berry extract, a powerful antioxidant, stronger than blueberries and strawberries, helping to protect the muscles, helping to protect the brain, because we know our antioxidant systems aren't as strong as they used to be in our 20s and 30s. But I also added some vitamin D, because vitamin D, incredibly good for the muscles as well as the immune system and the bones. So this is an all-around win-win. This is a wonderful product. When you try it, you're going to love it. You're going to feel the difference, and it's fast. A week or two, you're going to feel more powerful. Purity wants you to have a free bottle. I know later in the show, you're going to give out that phone number.
8: Sure will. You know, we mentioned how great creatine works for women. Take a moment and share that story you told me before the show about the award-winning 70-year-old senior swimmer who uses EverStrong.
9: Right, right. Emma Karen, I'm looking at her picture right now. I printed it out for the show. 70 years old. This picture, she's got 6 medals around her neck. It's the 2015 National Senior Olympic Games. You know, she writes to us that she was getting a little tired during our workouts at age 70. Of course, she didn't have that same stamina, but she fortunately heard about our EverStrong formula. She started using it and almost right away was invigorated in her workouts and had more energy throughout the day. I'm quoting from her. She says, I feel my investment in Everstrong was one of the best choices I ever made. It's always a morale booster when people think I'm 50. She looks fantastic.
7: Wow.
9: And I hear this stuff all the time. This isn't one of those vitamins, like a multivitamin. You take it, you don't really notice the difference. This is a substance that you can use to help get some of that youthful vim and vigor back, get some of that strength back. It's wonderful.
7: You know, Purity's given away a free bottle of Everstrong, but Purity products didn't stop there. In fact, you insisted they also give away a free bottle of their B12 energy melts, which are great for instant energy. 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
9: Yeah, you know, when I think about creatine, when I think about Everstrong, I think about muscular energy. I think about muscular power, but it's all about energy and feeling great, feeling energized. And the next thing I think about when I think about energy is B12. When you think about energy, think B12. And the problem is for 50-plusers like you and me, we're not absorbing the B12 as well as we used to in our 60s, 70s, 80s. So when you supplement with B12, you tend to bump back up those B12 levels. And that's what Purity's B12 energy melts are all about. They're fantastic. They melt in your mouth. 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
7: 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All right, so we were so busy at the top of the show. This Everstrong formula does so much for us. We haven't even touched on the incredible brain benefits. I mean, some of these studies you sent me are absolutely incredible. As you know, I'm very into nootropics. The anti-aging community has taken a keen interest in creatine, specifically the cognitive benefits of creatine.
9: Oh, absolutely. This is one of those areas where creatine really shines. You see, what we need to understand is that your brain, even though it's only 2% of your body's weight, it utilizes 20% of your body's energy. This is a very thirsty organ for energy. And just like your muscles soak up the creatine like a sponge, because this is a naturally occurring molecule in the body, it passes right through the blood-brain barrier. Your brain neurons soak it up like a sponge, and it increases your creatine phosphate reserves in your brain. So now, in your brain, you have more readily available resources to do what? To recharge those neuronal batteries to make more energy inside the brain. So basically, what do you notice? Well, your memory is supported. And scientists have done some amazing research here. They found that people that take creatine, it supports their memory. It actually helps the brain to utilize oxygen better. It supports memory in people that are sleeping. sleep deprived. It's been shown to help people add numbers quicker and for longer periods of time without mental fatigue. Get this study. Just 5 days, 5 days of 8 grams of creatine-supported mental tasks in subjects that were getting rapid-fire questions. Scientists were asking them math questions and science questions over and over and over, and they found the folks on creatine didn't fatigue as quickly mentally. So this is amazing stuff. It's like a turbo booster for your brain. It's like a supercharger for your muscles. It recharges all your cellular batteries, so all of your cells, tissues, and organs have more readily available energy.
7: All right, Doc, I love that Everstrong appeals to athletes and people who want to get more reps in the gym, maybe get some extra power in their workouts. But you're also saying there's a big push in the nutritional community to encourage people in their 40s, 50s, 60s, 70s, and even 80s to leverage the power of creatine to stay fit, strong, and healthy. In fact, you say creatine is going mainstream. You know, I shared the story with you before. My mom, who's in her late 70s now, she's taking creatine. She works out a couple of days a week, 3 days a week. She goes to Nautilus, does the free weights because she's got osteoporosis. She wants to maintain her muscle mass, and she wants to make her bones stronger. And as you pointed out, creatine helps to do that. And then the other 3 days during the week, she'll go and she'll swim. Now, she's not trying to get big or strong or anything like that, but even at her age, creatine has benefits.
9: Oh, yeah. 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It's called Everstrong, and it supports the muscles. It supports your power, your strength, your speed. If you're an athlete, you're certainly going to love it. 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You're going to love the benefits you get with this Everstrong formula.
7: That's incredible. 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We'll give that number out again later in the show. But first, Dr. Levin, now listeners can only get Everstrong, this clinically tested creatine blend, from Purity Products, right?
9: Oh, absolutely. Yeah.
7: I know it combines the creatine with the vitamin D, the coffee berry, the fruit XB boron. And for those who don't know, talk about how these work so well together. There's a synergy, and it's also a great value, too. I know we have a free bottle today, but if you wanted to buy all of these things separately, it would cost a small fortune, wouldn't it?
9: Oh, absolutely. I mean, if you went out and bought the CreaPure creatine, that's the purest, finest creatine from Europe, if you bought that, and then you went out and bought a separate antioxidant formula and a separate joint formula and the vitamin D, yeah, that's going to cost you $80, $90, $100 a month. But you're not going to spend that today, not with Purity Products, and you're not even going to spend half that. You're not spending $45, $50, because today it's free. Your job is to be one of the first 1,000 callers and take it seriously. This stuff flies out the door on the big radio stations. Don't take my word for it. Try it, look in the mirror, go to the gym, lift some weights, play, do whatever you do, see if you don't feel better.
7: All right, let's talk about how you take this. You have these easy-to-swallow tablets, which are super easy to swallow. It also comes in a very refreshing cherry berry powder. So how do you like to take it? And can people just choose the tablets or the powder when they call in for the free bottle today?
9: Yeah, you can choose tablets or powder. I personally use both. You know, on my workout days or days I'm making a protein shake, on days I'm juicing, let's face it, juicing is becoming very big these days. So if you're doing something like that, the cherry berry powder is fantastic. You just take a scoop, dump it right into your juice, dump it into your protein shake, and that's a great way to take it. But if you don't do that stuff, I mean, the tablets are super convenient. They're small, they're coated, they're easy to swallow. It's wonderful stuff.
7: Now, I know you're chomping at the bit to tell us a little more about the study that Purity did on the Everstrong powder. They tested golfers, and
9: right,
7: Purity found out that not only were these golfers getting stronger and more explosive, but they were driving the golf ball, get this, 14 yards further. That's amazing.
9: I have such a big smile on my face right now. I'm remembering when the researchers came back and gave us this information. I mean, we were bouncing off the walls. This is so exciting. The researchers called this a seminal study in sports nutrition, and this is on our Everstrong formula, the product we're talking about right now, the Everstrong powder. So double-blind, placebo-controlled study, 30 golfers took the Everstrong powder for 1 month. No exercise, nothing different. Just took our Everstrong powder for 1 month. In 1 month, they were banging the golf ball 14 yards further. Not only that, 6% more power on the bench press, more explosive. They could lift the weight faster.
7: Guys spend hundreds of dollars on new clubs to drive the ball further.
9: So, Trevor, you could spend $500 on a driver and 5 yards, right? This is 14 yards. People shouldn't just ho-hum about this or yawn about this. This is amazing because, let's face it, this was a golf study, but more explosiveness, more speed, more power. This should help all sports. So if you're a tennis player, if you're a jogger, if you're any kind of an athlete, this has ramifications across the board. But again, these golfers, 1 month on this Everstrong powder we're talking about today, banging the golf ball 14 yards further. Can you imagine? You get your bottle of Everstrong, you don't tell your buddies, take it for a month, and you go out and you're banging the ball 14 yards past them. They don't know what hit them.
7: Wow. All right, we just got a few minutes left here. I want you to recap this amazing story today about creatine, what you like to call the molecule of strength. Who needs it? And what about this double free bottle offer today with the Everstrong plus the B12 energy melts?
9: You know what? My one concern with this show is that literally it sounds too good to be true, right?
7: Right.
9: Like when I tell folks about Everstrong,
7: right,
9: I'm afraid they're going to think I'm making this up. It's not possible, right? You know, I know how you feel because 6, 7, 8 years ago when I started to read about creatine, I almost couldn't believe it. I said to myself, if it's really this good with an excellent safety profile, how come everybody's not using it? But I started to use it and I noticed some incredible benefits. It's just phenomenal. And it's as simple as this. You're going to get on the Everstrong. You're going to try it. You're going to get stronger. You're going to get more powerful. You can look in the mirror and see the difference. There's hundreds and hundreds of human studies backing this up. These aren't studies with a hamster in a lab somewhere. We're talking human studies. I call this stuff muscle fertilizer. It's that great. And of course, we didn't just add the CreaPure creatine. We've discussed that. We added the Fruit XB. Remember that? Joint Health. We added the coffee berry extract, that phenomenal antioxidant that's more potent than blueberries and strawberries for powerful antioxidant protection. I added the vitamin D because it's so important across the board, great for bone health, but also for seniors, vitamin D so important for muscles, especially as we get older, for strength and coordination. Just make sure you're one of the first 1,000 callers. That's the only catch on this whole show. Don't be caller number 1,500. You're not going to get it. Be one of the first 1,000 callers. 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It never happens. People love this formula. You're going to tell your friends, relatives, loved ones. 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
12: 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I'm your host, Mark Larson. Thank you for tuning in. A great show ahead for you, so stay tuned. But before we begin, I'd like you to put on your thinking cap, all right? Can you name this nutrient? Now, nutritionists love it, because clinical research shows it fights fatigue while promoting muscle strength and endurance. By one antioxidant measurement, it's 6,000 times more powerful than vitamin C. It's 800 times stronger than CoQ10. It can improve your depth perception. And millions of people in Japan use it every day to fight wrinkles and fine lines from the inside out. So what is it? What nutrient are we talking about? Well, Sherry Torkos is here to reveal the secret. She's a practicing pharmacist and author. She's written more than a dozen books on health, including the Canadian Encyclopedia of Natural Medicine. Welcome to the program, Sherry Torkos. Good to have you here.
13: Hey there, Mark. Thanks so much for having me. This secret nutrient that we're going to be talking about is called astaxanthin. Mm-hmm. And Reader's Digest, they featured it brilliantly in an article called The Latest It Antioxidant. Astaxanthin is a fountain of youth. As you mentioned, very popular in Japan, used mainstream for promoting beauty from within as a capsule. But here in North America, people just aren't as familiar with it. But listen to this. It has 60 human studies validating its efficacy. As a pharmacist, this really caught my attention. And this nutrient is not something that you can get enough of in diet. It's found in salmon, but you'd really have to eat a lot of salmon, like 5 pounds, just to get a good daily dose.
12: Well, so as much as I love salmon, but I'm not going that far. Sherry, I didn't know that there were 60-plus human clinical studies in this specific natural form of astaxanthin that happens to be in Purity's Asta FX formula. Talked about Japan. Now, this is a capsule. This particular astaxanthin is all the rage for skin health, as they've been finding in Japan. Very, very interesting on so many fronts here, right?
13: Yeah, for sure. I mean, astaxanthin at just a 4 milligram dose, and that's the clinical dose that is in Purity's AstaFX formula, mm-hmm. It's clinically tested and shown to fight fine lines and wrinkles from the inside, and millions in Asia take it daily just for that. And I don't want to get too technical here, but just one human study that I'd like to mention to back up these benefits. They used the exact same dose and the type of astaxanthin that's in Purity's product, and they discovered significant benefits for skin hydration, skin texture, smoothness, elasticity, reduction of skin spots, and there was even a reduction of redness and an improvement in the evenness of skin tone. So we're talking about big beauty benefits, and it works from the inside out, which is fabulous. Men love it, women love it, and it's really catching on here in North America.
12: It sure is. It's a really impressive list of clinical benefits for beautifying skin from the inside out. No wonder they love it there in Japan, and now we're learning about it here. But Sherry, I know you like to say the wrinkle-reducing benefits and the skin tone benefits are just part of this. That's just kind of the cherry on the top. What do you mean by this?
13: Well, you know, I talk to a lot of people in the pharmacy every week. So I work as a pharmacist, and I also get a lot of friends and family and colleagues asking me about their health. And many people are, you know, in their 50s, 60s, 70s, and they really like the idea of a supplement mm-hmm. that can help to improve the appearance of their skin. I mean, we all want beautiful, youthful skin. But for most people, this really isn't the key benefit. What's at the top of the list when you ask people, like, what do they most want to achieve in their health and their wellness? They want something that will help to promote muscle strength. And they want stamina. They want to be able to do the activities they enjoy, golf, tennis, hiking, playing with their kids and grandkids. And this is actually patented for muscle strength. You know, people want energy to fight fatigue. They want to feel sharp. They're also concerned about their vision. They want to keep their eyes healthy. People are concerned about heart health, circulation, immunity. Right. All of these areas, really, we're talking about staying healthy from the inside out. So, you know, when you think of it, the skin benefits are compelling, but to me, it's really just the cherry on the top.
12: Yeah, well, Sherry, you were saying that astaxanthin helps with endurance and performance against salmon loaded with astaxanthin. They perform these amazing feats of endurance. Astaxanthin is also found in high levels in the eyes of seagulls. Now, that's interesting. Humans like faster when they supplement with a specific form of astaxanthin. So is there a common denominator in all of this, these kinds of bits of information?
13: Well, the research here is really clear. Astaxanthin is a molecule that fuels healthy performance, energy, stamina, strength. That's what we see in nature, and that's what we see in humans, too. It's like if you're getting older and you want an edge for strength, for energy, for youthful skin, to fight wrinkles from the inside out, but also to promote endurance and healthy vision, this is what you take. You take this AstaFX formula with a clinical dose of the right type of astaxanthin, and you really feel it. By one measure of antioxidant activity called singlet oxygen quenching activity, astaxanthin is 800 times stronger than CoQ10. And this was published in 2007 in a journal called Carotenoid Science. Another study found that astaxanthin is 6,000 times stronger than vitamin C as an antioxidant, again, in its singlet oxygen scavenging capacity. So it's incredible.
12: Well, I know Purity has a free bottle of AstaFX, just two little liquid capsules a day. That's all you need. And we're going to give out a special 800 number in just a moment for our listeners to take advantage of the free bottle offer. But before we do that, Sherry, Purity uses this natural form of astaxanthin, not that synthetic, cheaper form like you find out there on the market. This is really important as well, correct?
13: Yeah, you definitely need to do your homework when choosing supplements. And that's what I did. AstaFX uses 4 milligrams of the world's most clinically researched natural form of astaxanthin called Astareal.
12: Sherry Tarkos, pharmacist and author, is with us here on the program. Sherry, we learned today that astaxanthin is 6,000 times more powerful by this one measurement of antioxidant activity when compared to vitamin C. This, AstaFX, has so much power. Purity has something like 100-plus unsolicited testimonials on their website, and I found a couple that I especially enjoy. If I could read a couple of those, I think this is very interesting, if it's okay with you.
13: Sure. I think it's great to share feedback from people that are really taking the product.
12: Yeah, here's one from Ava in Texas. She gives AstaFX 5 stars, and she writes, quote, "After taking AstaFX, my son was visiting us and said, 'Mom, you look youthful. I'm a Purity Products customer for the last 3 years and will never go back.'" That's from Ava. Here's one from Nina in Ottawa, Ontario. She's in the age group 45 to 54, gives another 5-star review. She says this, quote, "Since taking AstaFX, I've felt so much better. My energy level, I would say, has gone from a 3 to a 10. How about that? She says, "So I feel energized whenever taking. My husband even noticed I no longer complain about housework. Well, I've talked about this amazing product to all my family and friends. I'm sure they see how well I look because I feel great from the inside out. I've even noticed my skin appears healthier, too. I feel like a fountain of youth." Now, that's pretty good stuff from actual customers who've been trying AstaFX. And, Sherry, you mentioned before we started the show, you've been taking this product for yourself. And I know, knowing you for some time, it's worked very well for you, hasn't it?
13: It has. You know, I've been taking it for about 2 years now, and people are often surprised to hear that I'm 50. They tell me that I look more like I'm 35, which is nice to hear.
12: Yep.
13: I do eat healthy. I exercise regularly, but I'm also a strong believer in the benefits of taking research-based supplements. And I take AstaFX every day to stay strong, healthy, to keep my energy levels up, and for my skin. I mean, I want to do everything I can to stay youthful and to keep my body sharp and also to prevent some of those issues that can arise as we age.
12: Great information with Sherry Tarkos. 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We'll give you the number and the special offer again at the end of the show in a few minutes, but lots of cover today. We'll get back to it here with Sherry Tarkos. Can you share with us a quick study or two to sort of back this up, highlight the science behind the elite astaxanthin that's found in AstaFX? Because I know there are, what, dozens and dozens of studies. Maybe you can pull out and highlight a couple of your favorites.
13: Yeah, for sure. So Dr. Mark Miller, he's a PhD, a biomedical researcher, he explains it well. And he's talking here about how free radicals compromise and undermine function and cellular performance in the body. He says astaxanthin is simply superb at negating this, as evidenced by clinical trials showing improved performance and accelerated recovery. In fact, research published in the Journal of Medicine and Science in Sports and Exercise found that those who took 4 milligrams of astaxanthin daily over 28 days scored better cycling times with greater output than those who did not take it. So they biked faster. Mm-hmm. I mean, remember this. Astaxanthin is one of the few fat-soluble antioxidants that can actually neutralize free radicals even at the site of the mitochondrial membrane. It's like cellular body armor protecting your cells, your joints, blood vessels, brain, heart, and organs on many levels.
14: That is impressive on so many levels. So much great information there. And I know this astaxanthin has about a dozen patents, too. I'm looking here. I see there's a patent for promoting eye health and reducing eye fatigue. There's a patent for inhibiting the expression of cytokines in cells, and a patent, get this, on composition for body fat reduction. There's one for improving muscle atrophy in older adults. Sherry, I'd like to be a little bit of a skeptic here. How can this one simple nutrient magically do all of this? How can this AstaFX give us so many benefits? I mean, really?
13: Yeah, I know. It sounds amazing, too good to be true, but it really is true. Many of the studies that I'm referencing here, they're available on PubMed. These are reputable clinical studies conducted by leading researchers around the world that really back the benefits of astaxanthin. By the way, muscle output is better with astaxanthin, too. And this comes from astaxanthin research published in the International Journal of Sports Nutrition, November 2011. This was another study done with cyclists. They took 4 milligrams of astaxanthin. It was a small study, but very positive, showing that cyclists improved their trial time by 2 minutes in a 20-kilometer bike race. I mean, that's a meaningful improvement in a race like this. And the researchers said that they also burned fat more efficiently, which makes sense. Based on this research, Purity can actually make the claim that AstaFX will promote and improve power output in your muscles. I mean, I tell people, AstaFX in, strength and power out. It's transformative if you like energy. And this was found in other studies too, like one that looked at hand grip strength.
14: Oh, so much great information. Now, Sherry, I want to share a couple more testimonials that caught my attention out of so many right there on the Purity website. Again, these are unsolicited. These are from real people. Here's one from Rick. He's a male, age 55 to 64, lives in Naples, Florida. He writes this: what a great product AstaFX has been for me. After starting taking AstaFX, my workout and strength has increased as if I were in my 20s again. And I've only been on AstaFX for 2 months now. Can't wait to see the long-term effect. I look forward to taking AstaFX every morning for my afternoon workouts. I'll be taking this product for a long time. Here's Dee Dee. She's a female, age 45 to 54. She lives in Laurel Park, North Carolina. She writes this, quote, I've been using AstaFX for a month now. I can see the difference in my energy level. I now have more energy, feel better since taking this product. I can actually see a difference in my skin as well. I'm a smoker who has smoking lines around my mouth, but the lines have diminished about 50%. Overall, I am so thrilled with my energy level. I love this product. Just a couple of samples from the real people who have responded on Purity's website. And Sherry, I'm looking at the list of patents again on this astaxanthin compound. This is where the science, the research backs up what we're talking about. This is just flat out amazing. And now, Sherry, a lot of people out there are going to think what I'm going to say here sounds a little bit odd, but you said before the show this supplement may even help people drive a car better or use a computer more comfortably. I mean, come on, how does this happen?
13: It does sound funny, but AstaFX may actually help in these areas too. And here's why. One of the interesting things about astaxanthin is that it's a relative of vitamin A. And we know that vitamin A is good for our eyes, good for vision. Astaxanthin is too. Astaxanthin has actually been shown to fight oxidation in eye tissue. The scientists did a study where they found a 46% improvement in a measurement called depth perception. Now, depth perception, that's our ability to determine distances between objects, or basically to see at three dimensions. And researchers, they studied a handball team, specifically looking at how quickly they could change focus. Mm-hmm. And guess what? The handball team that was supplementing with astaxanthin, they were able to improve their accuracy and improve their performance in the depth perception test. Other research has also shown that astaxanthin helps reduce eye fatigue. And, you know, when you're on a computer, that's a big deal. Everyone's on computers these days and for long periods of time, and it's hard on our eyes. And we know that if you're driving a car and it's late at night and your reaction time is slow, that's not good. Astaxanthin actually helps the eyes focus and refocus. Dr. Hecht, PhD, one of the leading researchers at AstaReal, says that the product actually helps your eyes be more resilient. You see better with it. Your eyes are healthier. I mean, who doesn't love those benefits?
14: Again, we're talking with pharmacist and health author Sherry Tarkos about our free bottle offer from Purity Products, talking about AstaFX. So much ground to cover. Sherry, I want to get back to the skin benefits and this issue of wrinkle reduction. Not as a cream or as a lotion, but as a capsule. You take it orally. This patent also covers this. You say this ingredient is proven to reduce wrinkles, and not just by a little. We're talking a dramatic amount. What's going on with this?
13: Yeah, I know. It's fascinating. A huge benefit. People want to look younger. I know I do. And I've noticed significant benefits since I started taking it. But it's the science here that really shines. The whole concept of taking oral supplements to improve skin health. Relatively new concept here in North America, but in Japan, this is mainstream. Astaxanthin is already one of, if not the most successful ingredients in a new class of products called cosmeceuticals, or supplements that you take orally to enhance the cosmetic appearance of your skin. So listen to this. In one study, they gave 4 milligrams of astaxanthin, which, by the way, is the actual amount you get in Purity's AstaFX, and the skin benefits were dramatic. Within 6 weeks, every single person in the treatment group, 100% of participants in the study, reported that their skin had improved significantly. Everybody got results. Fine lines, hydration, elasticity, all improved. Listen to this. The participants experienced about 50% improvement in dryness, moisture, roughness, elasticity, fine lines, wrinkles, even age spots were significantly diminished. And this is literally in line with the best, the highest quality, and the most expensive topical products, the lotions and potions that we put on our skin. And again, AstaFX is exclusive to Purity Products.
14: 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Now, Sherry, for people who are just tuning in, one of the many highlights we covered earlier on today's program is just how revolutionary this special Purity astaxanthin is for redefining aging skin. And astaxanthin works its magic inside the body in areas like endurance, stamina, energy. These are so many of the inside-out benefits the people will feel. And in fact, what will they feel when they start taking AstaFX?
13: So the reason you need to give this a try is because the benefits are real. The science is very compelling. Over 60 clinical studies and patents. I mean, the product is impressive and it really works. This is a product where you will actually see and feel the benefits after taking it a month or so. The cosmetic benefits for your skin, we just mentioned a minute ago, really incredible. I've been taking it myself and I see a huge difference. Others have noticed too. People are always saying to me, you know, what do you use on your skin? What are you taking? And, you know, I tell people what you put into your body is just as important, if not more so, than what you apply to your skin. And think about the vision benefits, really unmatched by any other nutrient or supplement out there. It targets tired eyes, eye strain, and it helps improve eye focus and depth perception. It's great for circulation, energy, muscle strength, and endurance. You can literally boost your strength. As we age, this is crucial. It helps you enjoy life and stay in the game. And it can even help with recovery after exercise. Next, astaxanthin has the ability to fight fatigue. fatigue and support mitochondrial function. So that means cellular energy and ATP support.
14: Now, Sherry, just a few moments left before we wrap up the program. I want to take a quick step back for a moment. I know we have this great free bottle offer today. We're talking AstaFX from Purity Products, and we'll get to that offer as we wrap up the program. Free bottle of AstaFX for all of our listeners. Again, it promotes healthy vision, skin, muscle, fights wrinkles like no other. And most of us have just never heard about all of this until today. So tell our listeners again how astaxanthin compares to other antioxidants or phytonutrients that are out there on the market right now, because this is truly unique, isn't it?
13: Well, you know, from an antioxidant perspective, the healthy aging perspective, astaxanthin is up to 6,000 times more potent than vitamin C in its singlet oxygen-quenching capacity. That should be enough to get everybody excited. There's really, you know, something in this for everybody. With AstaFX from Purity here, you get to see the amazing power of astaxanthin for yourself. It's the king of the carotenoids, and very few people are aware of its benefits, and I think millions are missing out on it because they just aren't aware of this incredible evidence-based nutraceutical.
14: And I know it may sound too good to be true for some people, Sherry. What do you say to any skeptics saying, come on, does it really do all of this?
13: Well, I'm a pharmacist, and in my training as a pharmacist, I'm trained to look at the science and to see what the science says. And the science on astaxanthin is very clear, backed by over 60 clinical studies, and many of these studies are accessible on PubMed, so you can check them out yourself. But the key takeaway is this. The benefits are real, the cosmetic benefits, the endurance benefits, the strength benefits, the vision benefits, circulation, cardio. The product really works. I mean, the science is so strong. I see the difference in how it makes my skin look and how I feel. I feel stronger, healthier, and I encourage folks to give this a try. With this free bottle offer from Purity, there's nothing to lose and so much to gain.
14: Such great information, wonderful show, and always good to talk with you, Sherry. Thank you so much for joining us today.
13: Thank you.
14: Sherry Torkos, who's an author, she's a practicing pharmacist. 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
5: The preceding program was paid for by its sponsors, who are solely responsible for its content. 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
4: How did I lose weight? 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I did. I love this stuff. 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So chatting with Miles. I'm up at like 2:35. True story. I never minded being 2:35, but you know what minded? My knees that were falling apart and my back. 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
6: We know his name and his weapon. I'm Carmen Roberts, Fox News. The co-pilot who allegedly tried to hijack a commercial jet bound for Israel is identified as the investigation probes into whether he acted alone.
7: The Associated Press has identified the pilot as Hammam al-Hammami. They're reporting he was born in the UAE and that his mother is from Syria, but he was able to obtain Omani citizenship through his Omani father.
6: Fox's Jeff Paul in Tel Aviv.
7: Israel is also involved in this investigation, with Prime Minister Benjamin Netanyahu saying this.
8: The attacker underwent Islamist radicalization. He intended to crash the plane along with its passengers. We are investigating now whether he was sent, and whoever sent him will pay a high price.
7: That hero captain who was attacked by his co-pilot, he is still recovering in the hospital in Abu Dhabi, but many calling him a hero for using his last grasp of strength to open up the cockpit door to allow those Israelis to come in and help control the situation.
6: President Trump hits a campaign stage in Ohio tonight as he tries to drum up support for Republican candidates. He's expected to repeat the message he has been for several days, and he shared it last night in Mobile, Alabama.
9: I'm asking you to pretend that I'm on the ballot. Here's what happens. When I'm not on the ballot, we don't do well. We have 44% or 48% less people. When I'm on the ballot, we kill everybody.
6: In Ohio, Republican incumbent Senator John Husted faces a tough challenge from his Democratic opponent, former Senator Sherrod Brown. Tennessee's prison chief is resigning after the botched execution of Krista Pike. Frank Strada says stepping aside is the best for everyone in the state as a review looks into why Pike's execution failed on Wednesday. Her attorney says she's unconscious and on a hospital ventilator. America's listening to Fox News.
10: How did I lose weight? And I did. Lean, right here. I did. I love this stuff. Listen, Brickhouse Nutrition been with me for a long time. 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True story, I never minded being 2:35, but you know what minded? 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
1: An extensive search is underway off the coast of Nantucket, Massachusetts for an air ambulance and the six people on board who went missing around 1:30 this morning.
2: According to FlightAware data, the plane plummeted from 24,000 feet to 11,000 feet in just 3 minutes. The Coast Guard says the Gulfstream G-100 was flying from Bermuda to Boston's Logan International Airport.
1: Fox's CB Cotton reporting. College football player Nolan Wells was found dead off of Mississippi's Horn Island in July, and now after a grand jury determined circumstances were consistent with drowning, his friends are breaking their silence, and they say they have faced thousands of death threats as they speak out about what happened. Warren Hudson tells Fox News about the moment he learned that his friend was dead.
3: I was trying to hang on to hope for, 2 days, your buddy's missing, and you want to hang on to hope, but it's like, now it's been almost 48 hours and there's not a sign. And then I got the phone call that they had found his body. And obviously we were all traumatized.
1: On a lighter note, take a closer look at your peanut butter jar, because one little word on the label may mean it's technically not peanut butter, at least not all of it.
4: A little noticed word on a popular peanut butter jar is getting attention, and there's a decades-old federal rule behind it. Skippy natural peanut butter spread looks and tastes like peanut butter, but under FDA rules, it can't simply be labeled peanut butter. Federal standards require peanut butter to contain at least 90% peanuts and restrict other ingredients. Skippy natural contains palm oil, putting it outside that standard, hence the word spread. The rules date back decades after Skippy, Jif, and Peter Pan battled over what could legally be called peanut butter. CJ Papa, Fox News.
1: And the leader of the Church of Jesus Christ of Latter-day Saints warned today that an explosion in gambling by the online prediction markets is not good. 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
0: How did I lose weight? And I did. Lean, right here. I did. I love this stuff. Listen, Brickhouse Nutrition been with me for a long time. 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
7: Well, happy Friday. We made it. We made it. We made it. I'm Derek Hunter. This is the Derek Hunter Show. It is action-packed, as always, really. And we will get to as much as we possibly can. But we've also got a bunch of guests lined up for you for today, including in no particular order, the president of the Media Research Center, David Bozell, the president of Americans for Tax Reform, Grover Norquist, Kurt Schlichter's coming. And then I said no particular order, but I'm saving the best for last. No offense to the others. Bo Snerdly, the great Bo Snerdly, James Golden, returning. triumphantly in 2 hours at 6 minutes after five. I don't even know what we're going to give him a hard time about, but I'm going to give him a hard time because that's just how it is. But I want to get to a couple of other things first. By the way, you don't need the abject lesson of just how awful the media is, although we will have abject lessons in just how awful the media is. But the Macklemore-Ed Sheeran story, it's not really going on. It's not really... There's no new developments of note at all. But there is a story that is designed because clickbait begets clickbait. There is this creepy, pathetic, awful bias example of what these people do in media to con everybody. There's a perfect example of it. TMZ, the gossip blog, their headline, shows at Kraft Stadium are scrapped. Ed Sheeran shows at Kraft Stadium are scrapped. Oh, my goodness. Remember Robert Kraft said that they were going to, he didn't want Macklemore there because Macklemore is a rabid anti-Semite, and Robert Kraft funds an organization that is opposed to all forms of hate and found Macklemore to be an anti-Semitic, worthless pile of human flesh. Well, they must have gone through, even though Macklemore's gone, it seems like Robert Kraft did that, right? He must have. Must have. And the New York Post, page 6, their headline, Ed Sheeran's controversial Gillette Stadium concerts canceled amid Macklemore fallout, colon, report. Like, oh my goodness. Realistically, the wheels have come off, and poor Ed Sheeran, people must be returning their tickets. It's just not a good time. This is awful news. And then you read the story, and you go, wait a second. The headline inserts something that's irrelevant to the story and omits the entire reason for the story being. And you go, why would you do that? Well, because if you look at a headline that somebody tweeted out, you don't click on the link. They want you to click on the link. They bait the hook. That's why it's called clickbait. So let's read the story. This one from the page 6, New York Post. Ed Sheeran won't perform this weekend's Loop Tour stops at Gillette Stadium, according to a new report. The singer's Friday and Saturday evening concerts at the Foxborough, Massachusetts venue have been canceled, per TMZ. I'll just stop there for a second. Oh, my goodness. Poor Ed Sheeran, the wheels are coming off. People must be abandoning him left and right. Fans and all. Okay, let's see how TMZ frames it. Ed Sheeran's shows this weekend at Gillette Stadium, home to Robert Kraft's New England Patriots, have officially been canceled, TMZ has learned. Wow. Right there. That's it. It has something, must have something to do with that. Unless you then keep reading. The very next sentence in TMZ. Sources with direct knowledge confirm Friday and Saturday shows were canceled due to bad weather. What? Well, that has nothing to do with Macklemore and his love of terrorists and No, it has nothing to do with that. It's the big nor'easter that's been working its way up the East Coast that threatened us. Probably canceled your plans if you're planning on going to Ocean City or Delaware beaches. I know there was a big festival scheduled in Ocean City this weekend, and it got canceled because of this. I wasn't watching the feed, but I saw yesterday on the news a time lapse of the ocean, and like come up, and the surge just swallowed all of the beach, and like, well, can't really have a concert if you can't really have a beach. Can't have a concert on the beach if there's no beach. So it got canceled. But you leave that out. You bury this down. Who's going to click on that? If you weren't planning on going to the Eastern Shore this weekend, why would you click on it? Hey, weather is messing up this kind. If you weren't planning on going to this concert up in Massachusetts in Foxborough, why would you care about a concert in Foxborough being canceled? You wouldn't click on that. Nobody would. But if it's framed differently, oh my goodness, if it's Ed Sheeran, the blowback continues. Poor Ed Sheeran. He can't escape this. Poor Ed Sheeran. Things have gotten really out of control. Poor Ed Sheeran. The cloud of controversy just keeps following around. Then suddenly, it's a different story. You go, well, I've been hearing about this. Is there a new development in this? And clickety-click you go. Once you click, they don't care what you do when you're there. They've got you. The ads are populated. They get the impressions, and it's game over. They're paid. These are very heavily trafficked websites. Honestly, New York Post and TMZ are probably top 100, especially if you remove porn. They're top 100 websites out there on the internet. They are raking in the cash. And even they are like, you know what? Let's just do it. Let's get more. It is so pathetic. So bad, so biased, so all of this stuff that you watch it and you go, shame on these people. Shame on these people. You begin to see why it is these news organizations are going out of business, and you start to go, they probably deserve it. They probably earned it. But then so much of what we go through, what we see, what we witness is that kind of messed up. I'm loath to tell anybody what to do in their personal lives, how to live their lives, how to do whatever they want to do with their money and whatever. But ask yourself a question. In the past, well, it's been about 10 years, I suppose, since it's really sort of kicked in. As Vice, and it's not a judgment. It's just the word for it. Vice. As vice has gotten more widespread, has our culture gotten better or worse? As you can get marijuana pretty easily and legally, has life gotten better or has life gotten worse? Have people's standard of living gotten better, or have people's standard of living gotten worse? I don't know what your circumstance is. I don't know what you've witnessed, but I suspect you've witnessed the same as me. You see more homeless encampments. You see more sort of degenerates, people who are not necessarily mentally ill, although smoking really powerful weed every day probably doesn't help all that much. But people, almost zombies. Nothing better to do. No real reason to do anything. They just hang out in a park. They're not even necessarily homeless. They're just degenerates. They're lazy. No meaning in life. Even a lot of them are wealthy people. They have places to live, but they just don't want to do it. And you walk through a city, walk through D.C., and you go, is that a skunk or get run over? And you go, no, there's no skunks around here. Not too many skunks on K Street. But there's a lot of skunk weed. Has life gotten better or worse? Have you gotten a tax break from the tax revenue that legalizing and decriminalizing marijuana has brought about? I bet you haven't. There's a story. Nick Binnock had a story 2 days ago about how all the tax revenue from data centers hasn't led to anybody getting their taxes cut, their property taxes cut in Virginia. And you go, huh, that's weird. Well, yeah, because they throw all the money towards their pet. They spend all the money. See, this is what's screwed up. If those data centers go under, this is always, by the way, how government works and why government is awful and why government should be limited to very little. Remember when there were so-called surpluses back in the Clinton administration? It wasn't. It was the internet bubble. But there were surpluses, projected surpluses, which means that they hadn't really materialized. But those states we're budgeting over the next 5-10 years based on these so-called surpluses being real and manifesting and even growing. And none of them really did the smart thing, which would be, well, let's see if this happens. And if it does, we should probably return, because that would mean that we have taxed our citizenry too much. We give it back to them in the form of tax cuts, back to the taxpayers, the people from whence it came. Nobody did that. They said, all right, well, we're going to have $100 billion, just using round numbers, $100 billion over the next 10 years. This is great. Let us spend $10 billion a year more on education. Because that is what's necessary. We'll put more into the classroom. We'll give teachers big raises. We'll do this, that, and the other thing. Well, guess what happens? If that money doesn't manifest itself, you've already pot committed to spending that money. You've rolled it into the budget. It wasn't going into a rainy day fund. It wasn't going into tax cuts if there was more than it's taken. It was spent. And so that money had to be spent because nobody is going to go, well, we didn't get the money, so we're going to have to roll back what we were planning on spending. They're not going to do that. Democrats would absolutely soil themselves at the prospect and scream bloody murder. My God, they're gutting education when they aren't. And Republicans, honestly, would probably be dumb enough to do that, too.
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0: How did I lose weight? And I did lean right here. I did. I love this stuff. Listen, Brickhouse Nutrition been with me for a long time. So chatting with Miles, I'm up at like 235. True story. I never minded being 235, but you know what minded? My knees that were falling apart and my back. 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
1: So you spend more. You have to find more quote-unquote revenue because nobody ever thinks to cut money. Has that worked out really well for these states? Has this revenue worked out really well for these states? Is the quality of life in these states improved? I know that when we drove to Michigan a couple of months ago, as soon as you cross the border from Ohio, you start seeing signs for, hey, get your weed here, billboards everywhere. Come off this exit, go here, because Ohio, I don't think it's legal yet. At least they don't advertise it. So come in from Ohio and buy your weed. Come on, everybody. As soon as you get to Michigan, buy your weed. And like, all right, well, I mean, it's legal, I suppose, but is it good? Are we allowed to ask if it's good? Because I saw this story, and it's another one of those stories that there's tax revenue, but there is a lot of destruction in the wake. It's not the majority of the destruction, and I'm curious, you know, there, I suppose there comes a point of trade-off where you go, people can smoke all the weed they want, and sure, 5 to 10% of people who do it will fall into the trap of basically becoming degenerates, and, you know, that's a fair trade. There has to be a calculus. You get some sort of, I can't think of the word. You get some sort of underwriter or whatever, go, all right, well, let's see. This is how many people you lose, and this is how much money you gain. And you go, oh, you know what? The scales are tipped in the way of the money. Same thing with betting. I don't care what you do with your money. I don't care how you spend it. If you want to go to a casino and do it, you want to bet it all on sports books, that's fine. I don't care. But you can't pretend that there aren't consequences for it. Well, the vast majority of people can certainly, they live within their means when they gamble. They gamble with extra money. They don't go over the edge. They're not using credit cards or whatever. There are some people who do. There are a significant percentage. It's not a giant percentage. But if you look at all the adults in the country and you say 5 to 7% become gambling addicts and miss mortgage payments and lose their cars and everything, that's not an insignificant number of people. You can't watch a sports game without being inundated by the announcers, by the pregame show, the postgame show, giving you that. Honestly, I look at this. I had one of the things I bought. I downloaded it because I got NFL Sunday ticket last year for cheap. So I downloaded it. I'm like, all right, well, I'm going to get $200 or whatever off a Sunday ticket. I'll download this thing. And I had to bet like $25 or $50 or whatever it was. I don't know what it was I had to do. But I'm like, yeah, sure, I'll do that. And I looked at the odds and the various games because I was like, oh, well, I'll just bet on like the way I would bet. Not that I bet. I don't really bet. But if I were to bet, I'd be like, all right, I'm going to bet on this team over that team. Now, you tell me, you know, this team is favored by 6.5 points. That I get. I looked at the thing and I'm like, I don't know. It's minus 300 plus. I was looking at it. I'm like, I don't know. I don't know what the hell I'm betting. I don't know what it means. I don't know where it comes from. And so I just said, to hell with it. I looked at the parlays and I said, I'll take the most, the longest shot parlays and I'll bet, spread it out. I figured I got to hit one. I didn't hit anything. I lost it all, but I didn't care because they gave me like extra money. I just went, blew through it and that was it. I was done. Had no interest in it. But it is a really messed up kind of situation. And I could see how somebody sitting there could easily, if they didn't have money, if they didn't have self-control, if they were the addictive personality, would go down a rabbit hole and end up a mess. This story from CNBC this week, Kalshi, those prediction markets, when asks the CFTC, and you go, what the hell is the CFTC, the Commodity Futures Trading Commission, to allow margin trading on its platform, letting users buy with borrowed funds. If you're familiar at all with the stock market crash in 1929, it was people were buying on margins. You could buy stocks at 10%. You put 10% down, the bank would put down the 90%, and then you'd sell it for profit. Banks would get 90% of the profit, and you'd get your 10% of the profit, whatever. And you'd win because the stock market had been on an incredible winning streak. And then the stock market crashed, and suddenly everything came due. well, the stock market not crashing here. But you could be sure, you could be convinced that the Jaguars are going to win or the Commanders are going to win or whatever. And then they don't. And you go, I want to bet $1,000, but I don't have $1,000. So I'm going to put down $100 and they're going to put up $900. And if I win, I win, we'll just say double, I double my money. I don't win $1,000, but I win $100, whatever it is. I'll win $100 or whatever, however this is structured. Well, if you lose, you owe that money. And you do it on credit, and then there's interest, and then you do more because I got to dig my way out of this hole. Once you can start betting on margins, there's a huge problem. There's a massive downside. Things are going to go. And then you ask yourself, is it better off? When I was a kid, you could gamble in Vegas and Atlantic City and an occasional Indian casino in the middle of nowhere. Now, I don't think anybody's more than half an hour away from a casino in this country. Again, do what you want with your money. Do what you want with your time. But has it improved the quality of life? I don't think so.
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1: By the way, Isaac, for when we get Snerdly on, since it's been a while since I've talked to him, pull 9 to 5 by Dolly Parton. Since it actually, I was sitting there this morning doing some show prep, and my oldest daughter says, it's Dolly Parton Day. And I'm like, why is it Dolly Parton Day? And she's like, the date. And I'm like, oh, okay. I guess it makes sense. It is 9, the month, and the 25th, 9-2-5. What a way to make a living. And so I haven't talked to James on air since the passing of Dolly Parton. So that'll remind me. You got to play the theme song since the top of the hour. But really, then we'll know to bring up. Guy loves music. I don't know what he's going to say about the death of Dolly, but I can imagine. And you don't want to miss it.
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3: How did I lose weight? And I did lean right here. I did. I love this stuff. Listen, Brickhouse Nutrition been with me for a long time. So chatting with Miles, I'm up at like 235. True story. I never minded being 235, but you know what minded? My knees that were falling apart and my back. I'm like, I don't know what, before I started really lifting, probably about 190. 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
1: Hi, day and happy. It's 5 o'clock. Go ahead. Tell your boss I said go chase himself and get yourself to the weekend. I'm Derek Hunter. This is the Derek Hunter Show. Hour three. Urzwei. Eins, zwei, drei. No, drei. Excuse me. Sorry, I'm sober. Shouldn't happen on a Friday. It's our guest day, and we're lucky to be joined by my good friend and radio host in his own right. He just got off the air up in New York following Dominic Carter. I can do a Dominic Carter impersonation like nobody's business. It's Bo Snerdly, James Golden. How you doing, my friend?
6: Doing well, Lord Baltimore. How are you doing?
1: I'm doing well. And I got a song for you because it's a special day. I don't even know if you know it's this day. Go ahead, Isaac, hit it. It is September 25th. Do you know what that means, James?
6: What does it mean, Derek?
1: 9 month, the 25th day, 9/25. It's Dolly Parton Day.
6: Now, that is clever.
1: It is clever, and cleavage should be celebrated from coast to coast.
6: I thought for a moment you were going to hit me, and I was going to say, no, he knows. He knows about this day.
1: Nope, I don't. What do you got? What is it? What am I missing?
6: One of the most prolific songwriters in American history passed away on this day a few years back. Rod Temperton. You know who he is?
1: No, it doesn't even sound familiar. Is he one of the Motown writers?
6: Nope.
1: Now, Isaac knows it. Isaac just cheated for me. Several of Michael Jackson's hits.
6: Not just Michael Jackson. I mean, Rod Temperton came to fame with the group Heat Waves. Derek, you may not have heard of them. They did like this song called Boogie Nights. It was a huge hit. They did the Groove Line, huge hit, disco era, they broke out. They were a combination heat wave of an English and American group, right? Always and Forever, and they have a whole bunch of other hits, Star of the Story and all that, that have been covered numerous times by various artists. But then he was recruited by Quincy Jones and to write for the Michael Projects, and he did Off the Wall is his, Rock With You is his, Lady of My Life and so many others. He also is the guy that wrote Thriller, for the Thriller album.
1: You know, Thriller is a really interesting song. If you, especially with the Vincent Price rap, I don't know what was going on, what they were doing in the studio in 1983 or whatever it was, but the person who comes up and says, and then we've got, if we could get Vincent Price to do this new thing, it's called rap, where he just comes in and he sort of dramatically performs this thing. The song itself is rather weird. It's always interesting how subject matter comes in. Do you have any idea how Thriller came about? Because who would think to do that?
6: Michael. Because he and you know, you go back to their Jackson's Heartbreak Hotel. This is kind of a reoccurring theme with him. But that you mentioned the Vincent Price thing. Rod Temperton wrote the parts for that in a cab on his way to the session when they got Vincent Price. It's an amazing story. And he went from there. He did so many other hits. That Baby Come to Me, James Ingram, and Patty Austin. That's his. Give Me the Night, George Benson, Love Times Love, George Benson. He wrote so many hits. This guy's one of the most prolific and successful songwriters in American music history.
1: Do you
6: His
1: find
6: songs,
1: it weird
6: literally, if you look.
1: That so many people of the giants in the music business remain anonymous. The songwriters, everybody knows the artists that they wrote songs for, but there are so many, specifically, Buddy Holly was sort of the first. Buddy Holly and Chuck Berry were the first people to start writing their own songs. But even throughout that time, and even the time of the Beatles, there were professional songwriters that just churned out the hits and picked the groups to
6: hit
1: do them.
6: After hit, after hit.
1: After hit. And they didn't become famous. They became rich, but they didn't become famous. They let somebody else handle the hassle of fame while they just hammered the checks.
6: And you look at, but you look at some of the most, now you talked about, of course, I think they are the most successful songwriting duo in history. And you know who I'm talking about. John Lennon and Paul McCartney, mm-hmm. who who were just to me, they're the epitome of songwriters. They are just unbelievable, their catalog, their production.
1: But they were writing for themselves. Wouldn't you think it'd be a different sort of thing?
6: No.
1: If you're a professional songwriter, but you're giving it to somebody, at a certain point you lose control of your baby, where they put their own spin on it. One of the things what Pete Townsend used to complain about Roger Daltrey, and it blows my mind, was that he sang a lot of these songs in a way that Pete thought was angry because of the way, just because of his voice. You Don't Get Fooled Again was not, you know, you hear that scream, you hear that yell, you hear that voice, the gravel in the voice. That's not Pete Townsend's voice at all. And he kind of thought, well, you're misinterpreting my songs, but I can't imagine it any other way. If you're, at least he's in the band, you know, whereas a songwriting team gives their baby to somebody else, says, raise it and good luck. Let me know how it works out.
6: Well, you know, the Beatles, McCartney and Lennon wrote some stuff. You know this, for the Stones.
1: Yeah.
6: They wrote for some other people, too. I mean, it's amazing what these guys did as songwriters. But you're right, so often. But then look at Carole King and her late husband. They had a string of hits. And Carole King also performed her hits and did very well. But she is behind so many great songs, including Aretha's Natural Woman, and so many others. You look at it gets so I find songwriting interesting and where these songs go. You look at Respect, Aretha's signature song, and it wasn't, I remember being very surprised as a kid when I learned that Otis Redding had wrote the song and done it first, because I didn't know that, because I had only heard Aretha's version at the time, and then of course later on I discovered all the stuff that Otis had done. And so yeah, it's an amazing thing. But I tell you this, Rod Temperton, to me, is one of my heroes in terms of the music business. And he had, you mentioned they're not known. His nickname was the Invisible Man because he also didn't like the celebrity lifestyle. And he remained very, very, a very private person up until his death, even though he was the force behind Heat Wave, Michael Jackson's smashes, and so many others.
1: Back to Dolly. How long ago did he pass, and how did he die?
6: It was about he had cancer, and it was I think it was 2016 that he passed away.
1: Dolly Parton, you've been skillfully avoiding it. What are your thoughts on Dolly? Because she's one of those people that I don't know anybody who's like, even
6: nothing but love.
1: I could take or leave Dolly Parton. She just seemed so genuine, and the songs you hear, you know, you're like, there you go again, or here you go again. And you're like, oh, yeah, that song. There's just a million of them where you're like, oh, yeah. It's that kind of a mark of a true artist where, just like the guy you just said, like, oh, yeah, I do know that. The people who sneak up on you, as famous as Dolly was, she still had the ability to sneak up on you.
6: She had so many hits. And, of course, some of them we know from her own doing. The cover, of course, that Whitney Houston did and just broke through the roof.
1: Can you believe they wanted to cut somebody, I forget who it was, wanted to cut the slow a cappella intro to that?
6: And yep.
1: You told me that, I think. Yep. Clive Davis said, you're not touching that thing. You're leaving it
6: right where it is. Exactly. Exactly. But I love Dolly Parton. To me, Dolly Parton was just, she was one of a kind, and she's just, I'm glad that they're naming the airport in Nashville for her. I'm glad that she was just a class act. And what I loved about Dolly Parton is she refused to take the bait and get involved in all of these political wars back and forth. She just said, look, everybody, you know, I'm in the music business. I've learned to keep your mouth shut. And I love that about her, that she did not want to alienate her fan base. And that's not to say that I'm critical of everybody that speaks up, because I'm not. But I think she just had a very unique personality, and she seemed ageless, timeless, and I just love Dolly Parton.
1: Let me ask you something, too, because you mentioned the accolade. We always heap these accolades on people universally loved, like a Dolly Parton, after they're gone. You worked for somebody.
6: She was loved while she was here.
1: Things weren't named. You know, they're going to name the airport. Why didn't they name the airport after her last year? You know, Rush, you worked with Rush for decades, and suddenly he was gone, and everybody's that got there. I'm a big advocate of the living eulogy, in a way, the living honors for people while they're still here. What do you think of instead of waiting until somebody passes, if you're going to honor them, it shouldn't matter whether you honor them, and wouldn't it be better to honor them while they can be aware of it, of the honor?
6: Well, I tend to agree with you, but I will say this. I think, in a way, the posthumous honors take away the voice of the critics. Because when those honors happen, very few people are willing to just step aside with their versions of hate for whoever it is that's being honored. And so they are allowed to be remembered, in some cases, without the voice of the critics standing up, jumping up and saying nasty things while they're alive. So it depends on the person, but I do think that I would like people to be honored and loved while they are here. Absolutely, Derek. Like okay. You. I want to honor you while you're here and while I'm here.
1: Good. Well, it'd be really difficult for you to honor me after you're not here. So let's honor
6: that's true too.
1: One another. Although if you figure it out, boy howdy, I'll monetize this thing.
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0: Mail.
1: How did I lose weight? And I did. Lean, right here. I did. I love this stuff. Listen, Brickhouse Nutrition been with me for a long time. So chatting with Miles, I'm up at like 235. True story, I never minded being 235, but you know what minded? My knees that were falling apart and my back. I'm like, I don't know what, before I started really lifting, probably about 190. 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I said, I got to lose some LBs, Miles. 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
7: Hey, let me ask you, you lived in New York for a lot of years. You do a show in New York. Every year we have this Kabuki Theater over there on the East River at the United Nations. How annoying is it for people who live and work in New York?
8: They don't notice it, except if you work in that area, it becomes a pain in the neck, but you know to expect it, so you work from home. These days, it's not as big a deal to work from home. I think, even when I was coming up, I think, to be honest with you, I thought it was one of the good things about New York. And I remember being a young kid in the media and going up there during that time, up on the Upper East Side, and I thought it was fascinating. Because you do get to see why New York, back in the day when it was a true international city and you didn't get all these vagabonds and others. I mean, you always had protest and stuff, but not like the vitriolic protest now. So I thought the September Star Wars cantina scene up at the UN, that's what she used to call it. It's like something out of the Star Wars cantina. I always thought it was fun. if you live in New York, I think, at least in the age that I came in New York, that's part of what made New York a vibrant and beautiful city. So you used to have the U.S. Open, and you know, okay.
7: Well, do you love it for what it was? Are you loving the nostalgia it brings to you, or do you think it's still that?
8: I don't know. I think I'm loving it for what it was. I mean, I remember so many things about growing up in New York, and now I look back on them, and I kind of mourn for what has been lost. I mean, Derek, there was, to me, I'm so grateful to God that I lived in New York City when I did, that I was raised in New York City. I was a kid, 12, 13 years old. My parents would let me ride on the subways with my friends by ourselves. I mean, we could go anywhere in the city we wanted to as long as we were back home, you know, when they said. We had a great life, and we met people from all over. And I had friends from so many different areas of the world and so many different people, and you could go into neighborhoods and truly be transported into another culture. And even when neighborhoods changed, Flushing changed from, for instance, it was primarily a Jewish neighborhood, and it changed into kind of Little Asia. And it was still fun to go there and to just get a taste of a different culture. And a different lifestyle.
7: How different is the city now? Because there were there was little town. Mondami put out the map famously, where he left off certain ethnicities that are not necessarily in his favor. But how different is it now? Because I've seen the movies, I've seen the clips, I've seen the movies filmed at the time in like Little Italy in the 40s and the 50s. You go to Little Italy now or Chinatown, like, okay, that's a block of stuff. You go to Chinatown in D.C. and it's, hey, there's a CVS with CVS written in Chinese characters. How different is it now from what it was when you were a kid?
8: See, you just nailed it. It's different. I remember, the last time I was in D.C.'s Chinatown, I know the exact CVS you're talking about. And I remember being in D.C., decades earlier when Chinatown was Chinatown. And I think you could say the same thing in New York now. A lot of the ethnic neighborhoods have been have been, they're changed. I mean, Astoria had a certain feel to it in New York because of the immigrant population that lived there. You wanted to hang out with the Greeks, you know where to go. You wanted to hang out with the Italians, you know where to go. You want to hang out with, you know, you want to go to the hood. Let's move on.
7: It's different, but different isn't necessarily worse. Different isn't necessarily worse. Music tastes have changed.
8: No, it's not.
7: And, you know, that doesn't mean it's worse or better. And I guarantee you, people your age when you were 15 were saying pretty much the same things you are probably about the garbage that comes out today.
8: And that may be true, but I have, you know, I don't know, you just triggered me, Derek, because I remember one of my saddest memories, seriously, this is one of my saddest memories is my dad took us, you know, we weren't upper middle class. I didn't realize how working class we were, because as far as I'm concerned, we had everything when I was a kid. You
7: yeah,
8: know?
7: Me too. I didn't know how poor I was because my parents made sure that we weren't, every necessity was met. It was the wants right. that were there, and you've had distractions from the wants, so you were a kid.
8: So we didn't do all these expensive things. I mean, you know, Christmas, we'd go to, he'd take us, Satan, he and my mom would take us to Rockefeller City to go watch that darn cat and stay out in the cold to get in. And but I remember my dad took us when they were building the World Trade Center to look at the foundations as they were putting it in. And we used to take little car rides, right? That was a big thing. Let's go for a ride. Mm-hmm. And so we would go out to then Idlewild Airport before it became Kennedy Airport, and then later on to Kennedy Airport, and just watch the planes come in and out. Stuff like that.
7: We used to do the same thing. There's a road at Metro Airport in Detroit where you could park and the planes land over you or take off over you, and people who didn't right. have any money, that was entertainment. That was cheaper than a yeah. drive-in. You just sat there and you went, ooh, look at that one. Look at like, all that was happening was a low-flying plane. You're putting your life at risk, but it was free.
8: Yep, it was great. Now, I remember that distinctly, that trip to the World Trade Center. I was not in New York when the buildings were knocked down. In fact, I was in Maryland. I was living in Maryland at the time, that day. And I remember the first time I came back to New York, I was driving, and over the New Jersey Turnpike, where I would always look at the World Trade Center, I looked, and it wasn't there. And I knew it in my brain, but, Derek, I didn't know it emotionally as hard as it hit me, looking at the skyline where it should have been, and it wasn't there. And that still stays with me, man. It was just insanely incredible, sad, you know?
7: We could talk about that all day. 25 years ago, and now look at what New York elected. Anyway, James Golden, Bo Snerdly, I wish we had more time, but that's just not the way radio works. You

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2: Vrilli is also involved in this investigation, with Prime Minister Benjamin Netanyahu saying this.
3: The attacker underwent Islamist radicalization. He intended to crash the plane along with its passengers. We are investigating now whether he was sent, and whoever sent him will pay a high price.
2: That hero captain who was attacked by his co-pilot, he is still recovering in the hospital in Abu Dhabi, but many calling him a hero for using his last grasp of strength to open up the cockpit door to allow those Israelis to come in and help control the situation.
4: President Trump hits a campaign stage in Ohio tonight as he tries to drum up support for Republican candidates. He's expected to repeat the message he has been for several days, and he shared it last night in Mobile, Alabama.
5: I'm asking you to pretend that I'm on the ballot. Here's what happens. When I'm not on the ballot, we don't do well. We have 44% or 48% less people. When I'm on the ballot, we kill everybody.
4: In Ohio, Republican incumbent Senator John Husted faces a tough challenge from his Democratic opponent, former Senator Sherrod Brown. Tennessee's prison chief is resigning after the botched execution of Krista Pike. Frank Strada says stepping aside is the best for everyone in the state as a review looks into why Pike's execution failed on Wednesday. Her attorney says she's unconscious and on a hospital ventilator. America's listening to Fox News.
6: How did I lose weight? And I did. Lean, right here. I did. I love this stuff. Listen, Brickhouse Nutrition been with me for a long time. So chatting with Miles, I'm up at like 235. 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
2: The Butler Vandalia Center in a Dayton suburb. A meeting taking place at Camp David among top Trump administration officials to discuss the Iran conflict and the civil war in Yemen involving fierce battles with Iran-backed Houthi rebels.
3: Senior Trump officials meeting at Camp David to discuss how to move multiple Middle East issues forward. Axios reporting Friday's talks focused on the war in Iran and the escalating Saudi-Houthi conflict in Yemen. Attendees included the Vice President, Secretary of State, and Secretary of War.
2: Fox's Lucas Tomlinson reporting. 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
9: How did I lose weight? 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True story. 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

0: Well, ladies and gentlemen, the week is officially over. The weekend begins now. Please don't forget Life, Liberty, and Levin, 8 p.m. Eastern, Saturday and Sunday. Really two great brand new shows. And I think you're going to love them. We salute our armed forces, police officers, firefighters, emergency personnel, ICE, the Border Patrol. Thank you all. Our truckers, people, men and women in Ukraine, men and women in Iran, men and women in Israel, you, the American people, red-blooded Americans, we've got to vote. We've got to vote. We've got to vote. You've got to be the Paul Reveres and the Thomas Paines. It's up to you. Good night, Spritey and Griffey and Pepsi and Smokey. Good night, Zelda and Gigi and Indy and Patton and Rory. Good night, little Barney and Big Marty. We miss you all. Good night, Dad. Good night, Mom. We're holding down the fort. Good night, Leo. Good night, Joe. Good night, Bernard. Good night, Teddy and Lou. Good night, Buddy, Eric, and Tony. All great patriots, all gone. And you're great patriots, too. We're counting on you, folks. I'll see you tomorrow night on Fox, 8 p.m. Eastern, and Sunday night, the big Alito
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0: 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God bless you.
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7: Debris found. I'm Deborah Valentine, Fox News. The U.S. Coast Guard says debris from a missing medevac plane en route from Bermuda to Logan International Airport has been discovered in ocean waters off the island of Nantucket. Fox's Marianne Rafferty reports.
8: It was headed to Boston from Bermuda. The FAA says it lost contact with the aircraft near Nantucket. The plane plummeted from 24,000 feet to 11,000 feet in just 3 minutes. Six people are on board, including a patient and two medical workers.
7: In a statement from Bermuda,

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4: New details emerging about the Fly Dubai co-pilot accused of trying to hijack an Israel-bound flight. We get more from Fox's Jeff Ball in Tel Aviv.
5: According to people familiar with the matter who spoke to Fox News, the suspect had previously been hired by Oman Air but was grounded over suspicion of his activities. The nature of those activities hasn't been disclosed, but the suspect, after being given a ground job with Oman Air, later moved to Dubai, where he eventually became a pilot for Fly Dubai. The Associated Press has identified the pilot as Imam al-Hamam. The Emiratis, who are leading the investigation, now saying the suspect attacked the captain of that aircraft using the axe that is typically stored in the cockpit for emergencies. The UAE's attorney general saying the suspect then tried to take control over the plane, attempting to carry out what they are calling a terrorist attack.
4: Investigators are trying to determine whether the co-pilot acted alone or had connections to an extremist group or foreign entity. Across the southeast, millions facing flooding as rain impacts the region, with some areas seeing half a foot of rain. Fox Weather's Brandi Kimmel reports from New Orleans.
6: Here in New Orleans, 2 to 3 inches of rain by Monday. In coastal Mississippi, going into the Florida Panhandle, we could see up to 8 inches of rain. Overall, we have up to a level 2 out of 4 risk for flash flooding through Monday. Now, yesterday, city emergency officials in New Orleans sent text alerts warning residents of possible street flooding, stating parking is temporarily allowed on medians, also known as the neutral ground here, which is generally elevated above street level. Meanwhile, several events have been impacted, including the National Fried Chicken Festival, which was originally scheduled this weekend and now pushed to next weekend.
4: On Sunday, the flood threat shifts east and extends much into Georgia and the Carolinas. Alabama and most of Mississippi are included in the level 2 out of 4 threat as well. I'm Deborah Valentine. This is Fox News.
7: How did I lose weight? And I did. 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
3: Pilot accused of trying to hijack an Israel-bound flight. We get more from Fox's Jeff Wall in Tel Aviv.
4: According to people familiar with the matter who spoke to Fox News, the suspect had previously been hired by Oman Air but was grounded over suspicion of his activities. The nature of those activities hasn't been disclosed, but the suspect, after being given a ground job with Oman Air, later moved to Dubai, where he eventually became a pilot for Fly Dubai. The Associated Press has identified the pilot as Hammam al-Hammami. The Emiratis, who are leading the investigation, now saying the suspect attacked the captain of that aircraft using the axe that is typically stored in the cockpit for emergencies. The UAE's attorney general saying the suspect then tried to take control over the plane, attempting to carry out what they are calling a terrorist attack.
3: Investigators are trying to determine whether the co-pilot acted alone or had connections to an extremist group or foreign entity. Across the southeast, millions facing flooding as rain impacts the region, with some areas seeing half a foot of rain. Fox Weather's Brandi Kimmel reports from New Orleans.
5: Here in New Orleans, 2 to 3 inches of rain by Monday. In coastal Mississippi, going into the Florida Panhandle, we could see up to 8 inches of rain. Overall, we have up to a level 2 out of 4 risk for flash flooding through Monday. Now, yesterday, city emergency officials in New Orleans sent text alerts warning residents of possible street flooding, stating parking is temporarily allowed on medians, also known as the neutral ground here, which is generally elevated above street level. Meanwhile, several events have been impacted, including the National Fried Chicken Festival, which was originally scheduled this weekend and now pushed to next weekend.
3: On Sunday, the flood threat shifts east and extends much into Georgia and the Carolinas. Alabama and most of Mississippi are included in the level 2 out of 4 threat as well. I'm Deborah Valentine. This is Fox News.
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5: Eric Burley. 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
6: All across America, we are Red Eye Radio. He is Eric Hurley and I'm Gary McNamara. Man, so much to talk about today. By the way, some incredible polling numbers coming up here in just a little bit. Poll on economics.
7: Yeah.
6: And it says what we have always said, the majority of Americans are economically illiterate. We'll get to that coming up here in just a little bit. But man, what a story this is coming out of Tennessee. Yeah. So many questions here, and this is I'll just read the headline from CBS: Tennessee's attempt to execute Krista Pike using lethal injection fails. Tennessee officials say Wednesday night they were unable to carry out the execution of Krista Pike, according to an emergency motion filed by her attorneys and media witnesses. She has been transported to an area hospital. Pike was slated to be the first woman executed in Tennessee in the last 200 years when the Supreme Court ruled earlier Wednesday that her execution could proceed. According to media witnesses, authorities appeared to give Pike

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24: 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Here are your hosts, Mamadou Bojang and Nikki Vivas.
25: Hey there, welcome to Retire Now DMV. I'm your host, Nikki Vivas, along with the founder and CEO of Axiom Value, Mr. Mamadou Bojang. Well, on today's show, we have got a lot of really, really great information coming your way. We're talking about family. And, you know, you'd think people without children who don't pay for childcare, tuition, or, you know, all the costs that come with raising a family would feel the most confident about retirement because you would think you're pocketing and saving more money. But according to a new study, the exact opposite is true. This is mind blowing to me, Mamadou. I'm really anxious to get your opinion on some of this. But before we jump in, take this number down. If there's anything on the show that you hear and you have questions about, or maybe you think, wow, that sounds like me. I need to meet with Mamadou and the team at Axiom Value. You can reach out super easy. 1-800-998-5355. All right, Mamadou, let's start with the numbers. So according to this study, only 54% of Americans without kids feel confident they'll meet their retirement savings goal. Now, for Americans with kids, that number is 72%. The gap in confidence is huge. What do you make of that?
26: Wow, Nikki, that is outstanding. That's amazing, right? So my first reaction is that the gap has very little to do with children and almost everything to do with deadlines, right? Mm. You see, when you have kids, you know, I would know, Nikki, you know, life hands you with deadlines. You have daycare, you have tuition, you probably have a wedding. Maybe someday wedding. So because of that, you are forced to sit down and run the numbers. And here is the myth, right? You know, so people that don't have, let's say, for example, kids, right? I met with so many federal government employees who are not married. So this idea that a federal employee with no kid and a pension, you know, comes it as easy. It's not, right?
25: Right. Yeah, that's what you would think. Yeah.
26: Yeah. You would think it's not, right? So, because number one, they have to think about, you know, I met with people from Silver Spring all the way to Woodbridge, right? You know, to have a first pension, just only their pension, a TSB balance or their FESB, and they still cannot tell me how much money or monthly income they will need when they first retire or they'll get when they first retire. They can't, right? So this is where anxiety comes in from, right? You know, so what I would want to say is making sure that you sit down and get your numbers, write that down. I think that's by far the most important thing that could take anxiety out of the way.
25: Mm, so maybe it's more to do with that plan and knowing your numbers than not having kids. I kind of see the connection you're making here. Because you would think if you don't have children, you know, speaking for myself here, I don't have kids. So I'm thinking that, you know, that's money that I could save and put towards something. But maybe I'm, without knowing it, taking that money that would go to a college fund or, you know, a wedding or something, and I'm spending it on frivolous things. Oh, I'm questioning my whole life right now, Mamadou.
26: Well, you got it together, because I know that you got it together. But precisely, yes, you know, because, you know, if you don't have kids, it's very easy sometimes to maybe just spend. But when you do have kids, and I'm not saying that that's always the case, but I tell you, for people that do have kids, especially myself, you got to look at those dollars, right? You want to make sure that at least you know exactly where that dollar goes, because, you know, it's very, very important. Like that's what, you know, kids will do to you, right? You want to make sure that you watch the spending.
25: How did you have tough conversations with your kids about spending? I'm curious, you know, you're a financial advisor and you have been doing this for years and years. How did you make sure that you instilled good financial practices in them?
26: Well, Nikki, the first thing that I tell my kids is like, hey, if they don't have any financial stability bill, it's not on us, it's on them. Because, you know, one thing that they have that most people don't have is they get to hear us talk about finance, even at dinner table, right? Right?
25: Yeah.
26: As a matter of fact, they think it's actually like, oh, do we have to talk about this again? Right? So we talk to them every single day. You know, Henny, when you have a dollar, you got to split that dollar into different portions. One will have to go to savings. You got to pay yourself first. You got to think about taxes, right? So it's not like you get a dollar and then all of a sudden, like, you're going to spend all of it. No, you got to be able to save. So, I mean, it's not only about saving. It's about investing too, because when you invest early, that's how you can build wealth for yourself. So the sooner you could start that tomorrow, today, it's supposed to start yesterday, but you could start today having those conversations with the kids.
25: If you're just joining us, we're talking about a new study on retirement confidence with Mamadou Bojang from Axiom Value. Let's talk more about long-term care, because that's the one that so many people overlook and think, oh, man, I won't need that. You know, we'll worry about that later. But according to this study, 66% of people without kids worry about affording long-term care. Why is that?
26: Because for a lot of parents, Nikki, there is a quite assumption that when you have a son or a daughter, they will step in. It may or may not happen, or we know this. But the assumptions lowers that worry, right? You know, so without children, you know what your plan is going to be, right? And then your plan is to do that job. And honestly, that is not a bad thing, right? That clarity, that's what you need, you know. So here is what this means for you as a federal employee. You have FEHB, which is an excellent healthcare coverage, but health insurance coverage generally do not pay for extended custodial care. And that's the problem. So that's the gap people feel. So the first step is decide who will make decisions for you when you could not, right? That's the first step. And write that name down.
25: Right.
26: And the second step is to put a dollar figure to a care that you're going to have in the DMV area over here. I know those numbers, you know, because it could run very, very, very high, right? It's probably one of the highest in the whole nation, right? And once these two things are on paper, the fear kind of like gets smaller, because now it's a number, not actually a cloud, right? So I think knowing those two and write them down, at least that'll give you some sort of like clarity.
25: More than half of those surveyed, 61%, say the day-to-day expenses are what stop them from saving. You know, the bills, the going to the grocery store, the day-to-day. How does that trap people?
26: Well, Nick, it traps people because the present is loud and the future is very quiet, right? So I put an analogy, right? So the mortgage, the car payment, the gas that you're going to pump on 270, right? Those show up every single month with kind of like some sort of like a due date, right? So retirement does not send you a bill. So it keeps kind of like getting pushed to next year, right? Every year becomes like next year. And saving seems like very, very impossible, even when it may not be, right? So here is where federal employees have an advantage for more than for most people who don't, right? Okay. An example would be, you get a step increase. You may get a grade increase. Most years there is a January pay adjustment, right? Okay. So a written plan would say something like, okay, the next time you get up, your pay goes up, half of that should go to some sort of like a retirement piece, right? And I put that towards somewhere else, your TSP. And those little things that you're going to do will make a huge difference come later on.
25: And that plan, I mean, it's just so important. And I know we talk about it so often on the show, but it really does come back to the plan. And if you're listening right now and you think, you know, I feel like I know my numbers, but maybe not. Maybe my plan isn't as secure as it could be. Feel free to reach out to Mamadou and the team over there at Axiom Value. They would be happy to put a custom plan in place for you or take a look at your plan, get a second set of eyes on it, and see if they can make it better. That's 1-800-998-5355. That's the number to get in touch with Mamadou and his team over there at Axiom Value. Really fast, Mamadou, before we go to break, you know, there's a great line I wanted to read you from the study, and it said, a written strategy is a variable you can actually control. Why does that matter so much?
26: You know, well, Nikki, that's great. It matters because almost everything else in retirement is outside your hands, right? You do not control the stock market. You do not control inflation. You do not control what happens with the federal benefits every September, right? And every federal employee listening knows exactly how that season feels, right? Okay. Now, but whether your plan is a written one, or not, you need to basically make sure that you sit down. Think of it like, you know, a spare tire in your trunk, right? You cannot control when you hit a nail on the beltway, right? God forbid that happens, right? And you can absolutely cannot control where something will happen. So what you want to do is you focus on the things that you can control and then be able to make sure that you can put a plan in place so that you can enjoy that retirement piece.
25: We've got to take a quick break, but don't go anywhere. Retire Now DMV will be right back.
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25: Hey there, welcome back to Retire Now DMV. I'm your host, Nikki Vivas, along with the founder and CEO of Axiom Value, Mamadou Bojang. You know, we talk about retirement as a couple's project. Two incomes, one shared plan. But for millions of women, retirement isn't a duet. It's a solo act. Some never married, some are widowed, and a growing number arrive through divorce after 50. What experts call gray divorce. Mamadou, why does a divorce late in life hit a woman's retirement so much harder than one at, say, 35?
26: You know, Nikki, it comes down to time, right? At 35, you may have 30 working years to rebuild. Now, after 50, you may have 10. And the research has shown that the divorce rate for adults like 50 years and older have roughly tripled since 1990, and the head isn't even, right? Research find that a woman's standards of living drops about 45% after a great divorce versus about 21% for men. So I think of it like a house built for two that suddenly has to become two houses using the same bricks, right? Same savings, same pension, now stretch across two households, right? So for federal families, the first pension may be one of the biggest bricks in the pile. So how it gets divided, it can be very, very dicey when it comes to like great divorce for women.
25: It's so hard to hear, you know, it's very sobering, and it can apply to every woman facing retirement alone. Doesn't matter if you're divorced, widowed, or never married. Mamadou, can a single woman simply take a couple's plan and then cut it in half? How does that work?
26: You know, usually no, because the math is different, right? Women tend to live about 5 years longer than men, so her money has to work longer. Her projected lifetime healthcare cost runs about 27% higher, and she's expected to need long-term care longer too. So yet women 55 to 64 have an average about 30% less saved for retirement. So cutting a couple's plan in half is like cutting a two-person tent in half. You don't get at least one person tent, right? Okay. So let's say, for example, you get a trap with no sides. That's what you're getting. So one paycheck, one social security check, no backup, right? So our plan has to be like, you know, very, very firm, starting with its own spare tie, if you will, right? An emergency fund she can reach without touching her TSP. So it becomes very, very, very difficult for women. And then because part of it is because they're living longer. They're living longer. If you look at all the stats, they're living longer. So therefore, that money needs to, you know, serve them longer. And that's why it's very, very important that we do this planning for them.
25: Now, I would imagine when, you know, that you've got a couple married, one spouse passes away. Okay. You have to look at that plan differently. And I know you can't keep both Social Security checks coming in. How does that work?
26: And I think that's where a lot of times mistakes happen in retirement, because most people with the impression that while both spouses are alive, they are collecting Social Security. They have two checks coming in. If the one spouse dies, the surviving spouse probably thinks that she's going to be having two Social Security checks again. Well, that's not the case. So she's going to have to go down to one Social Security. Well, she'll have a choice to pick the highest between the two, but it has to come down to only one Social Security. So you might make an argument to say that, okay, well, the other spouse is no longer here, so one Social Security should be enough. But you have to think about, women tend to live longer. And then if your Social Security is not catching up with the cost of living adjustment, inflation, or silent embezzler, that becomes a really real issue in retirement.
25: If you're listening right now and, you know, maybe you are a single woman or divorced or widowed, and you have questions about this and about taking your retirement, and maybe you feel scared or maybe anxious, reach out to Mamadou and his team at Axiom Value. They would be happy to help guide you through this phase of your life. The number is 1-800-998-5355. Mamadou, for the woman who's starting over after a divorce, where does rebuilding begin?
26: You know, I would probably say, I mean, Nikki, you know, obviously, divorce is probably not a good thing. It's a terrible thing, right? Some people can make an argument to say it's probably the best thing, but I would probably say it starts right there. You know, as a woman, I've seen, like, you know, very strong women that could basically, you know, do things on their own, basically be able to rebound from that. But I would probably say it's a great time to actually maybe sit down with a financial advisor to look at all of your expenses and the income that are actually coming up. Now, it might be a point whereby, you know what, maybe your income is going to go down to probably half or maybe a quarter, whatever that percentage is. we want to be able to figure out what are some of the things that you need to do to be able to make up the difference, right? Whether that would be maybe like, maybe, you know, increasing a guaranteed lifetime income for you, or whether maybe that would be maybe taking some of your money that you have in a very safe environment and put it somewhere where at least it can give you a little more growth, right? Or maybe looking at your spending plan and see where can you trim down some of your spending on. But I think having that discussion to be able to understand two things, what comes in and what goes out, and then be able to align that with your overall retirement plan, I think that's probably the first thing that needs to happen. And I know that sometimes that's difficult because you're going through a divorce and all that, but I think this is the time that you can lift yourself up and then be able to take that bold step and then be able to meet the financial advisors so that you can put things back on track.
25: Yeah. And if you're listening right now and you're looking for that advisor, maybe you don't have the team in place that you think can handle this, Mamadou and his team at Axiom Value could be that team for you. Just reach out, schedule a visit. There is no harm in just reaching out and scheduling that first time complimentary visit. 1-800-998-5355. Mamadou, what's one step for the woman navigating a divorce or simply facing retirement on her own that your team does really, really well? Like that initial step when they first come in and reach their hand out and say, hey, we're here to help you.
26: I would say, you know, let's check the beneficiary forms, right? Because it's extremely, extremely important because, you know, like an account like a TSP, right? If your TSP has a certain beneficiary, let's say, for example, the TSP end up having like the ex-spouses, right, as the beneficiary there, that technically would kind of like, you know, disinherit you from that, right? So that's the first thing that we look at. Let's look at all the accounts and see how are these accounts titled from a beneficiary point of view. And then if they're not titled, then we want to make sure we can fix that. And the other thing that we want to look at is to say, well, if the account does not have a beneficiary at all, then one of the things that we want to fix that way that can provide you, prevent you from going through probate, right? So, and I'm not trying to be an estate attorney over here, but I'm just saying this over and over again. So the first thing is like, let's look at the beneficiaries. And then if there are needs for us to be able to set up a trust and all that, then we can pair you with a estate attorney who can set up a trust for you so that you can try to fund those, right? But looking at those, you know, beneficiaries are extremely important. And Nikki, and I'll tell you a story over here. While we're doing this, was somebody who attended a retirement workshop, she came into our workshop, and then the husband did not come, but the husband is also a federal employee. So they'd since then married, not probably like, you know, about five years ago. So while we're going through this, you know, we recommended that, hey, well, since your husband is also a federal employee, let him send his stuff in and I will look at it. Boy, Nikki, I am so glad we looked at it. Because when I saw the husband's TSP, the beneficiary on there is a different name, and I basically brought that up.
25: Uh-oh.
26: I brought that up, and then the beneficiary on that is the ex, right?
25: The ex-wife. Which they have not
26: actually, exactly, which they have not, he has not actually done that. He thought he did, but he has not actually done that. Now, can you imagine if we did not catch that, and then God forbid something happens to him, right? That would be really, really, really bad, right? Well, I'm pretty sure I didn't create like any hard times and like driving back from the office, right? But at least we're able to kind of like catch that, because that was a very, very awkward thing to do. But you know, they're both very glad that we're able to do that, to able to catch that. And that's why sitting down, let's look at this beneficiary review is extremely, extremely important. And all it takes is schedule an appointment, 1-800-998-5355, you know. There might be an account out there that you probably felt like you have changed the beneficiary. Maybe you have not. Or, you know, we want to be able to look at those and then be able to verify that what you have here is basically the intent that you, the thing that you want to intend, like going forward. Is that going to go to your current spouse or the ex-spouse? And we're going to catch that.
25: It's better to be safe than sorry. That's for sure. Schedule that visit today with Mamadou and his team over there at Axiom Value. Hey, we have to take a quick break, but we will be right back. There is still so much ahead right here on Retire Now DMV.
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2: Later, a hotel employee discovered the body after the couple failed to check out on time. Ballard, though, denies the allegations. I'm Deborah Valentine. This is Fox News.
3: How did I lose weight? And I did. 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
6: 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I am your host, Steve Summers, and I've got to tell you, we have got a fascinating show for you today. Now, if you're like most people, you may have noticed that when you hit 50, you kind of hit the wall. You know, between your joints, the heart, the brain, your eyes, your energy, you name it. Now, when you hit 50, you have to pay attention to your health. We all know that. So whether you're 40 or 50 or say in your 60s or 70s or even older for that matter, our guest today says he's discovered something that you can unlock the key to feeling better at any age. This is exciting. What is it? What are we talking about? Why do you need to know about this? Well, stay tuned. Dr. Neil Levin is on the line here. Dr. Neil Levin is a chiropractor. He's a nutritionist. He's a longtime advisor for Purity Products. Welcome, Dr. Levin. So great to have you back on the show today. This is a big story, isn't it?
7: Oh, absolutely, Steve. And let's cut right to the chase here. That discovery you talked about at the top there, it's krill oil, because krill oil is simply amazing for us. It's great for the heart. Great for the joints, fantastic for the brain, for the eyes. I mean, I have people coming into my clinic every single day, and they want to feel better. I mean, they want to feel physically better, stronger. They want their joints to feel comfortable, but they want to stay mentally sharp. They want to keep that brain thinking like it did when they were younger. They want to protect themselves from coronary heart disease and maintain those flexible, healthy, youthful arteries for wonderful circulation. Hey, Steve, they want to boost their energy. And you know, why not? I mean, we deserve it, and that's what we're going to be talking about here today with this krill Omega 50 Plus, which is the cutting edge combination, Steve, of krill oil, which is so fabulous for us. But we've infused the krill oil. Now, this is so important. We've infused the krill oil with the high omega 3 concentrated fish oil. You need to do that when you're dealing with krill, because krill just isn't high enough in omega 3. So many other important parameters and virtues, but you got to get that high omega 3 fish oil in there, and we've done that. So this is now the best of both worlds. But we didn't stop there. For the 50 plusers, we've added some vitamin D. We doubled the antioxidant power, and Steve, we actually

0: actually increased the amount of krill by 67%. So this now becomes the finest omega-3 nutrient in the world, as far as I'm concerned.
1: This is very, very exciting. This krill oil sensation, I mean, it is all over the news, Dr. Neil Levin. Great studies are out there. Many experts are declaring that krill oil is better than fish oil. So give us this lowdown on this krill omega-50 plus formula.
0: Right. See, you know, if I told you that there's this one tiny pill that benefits the joints and the brain and memory, mood, coronary heart disease, wonderful for the arteries, makes your hair shine, great for the skin. I mean, what would you say to that?
1: Hey, where can I get this stuff?
0: Right, and we have it. It's Krill Omega 50 Plus, and we're going to give it to everybody for free today. And that's really cool because Purity wants everybody to try this because they know they're going to see a huge difference. But get this, on top of that, for the first 1,000 people that call today, we're giving away a second gift because I just demanded this. You know, when we're dealing with the 50-plusers, and hey, you know, if you're 40 and you feel like your energy is low, this is for you also. But for people 50 and over, we're also giving away free B12 energy melts. I demanded this because, hey, as we're getting a little older, we don't absorb that B12 as well, and I want you to feel the benefits from this Krill Omega 50 Plus. I'm going to jack up those B12 levels for you today as well. You know, what a value proposition.
1: You know, when it comes to your health, it really is a win-win. This is amazing. I heard you say that this can actually reduce the risk of coronary heart disease. When you hear that, whose ears don't perk up after that? How exactly does that work anyway?
0: Right. Well, Krill Omega 50 Plus, remember, this is the combination of krill oil with the high omega-3, highly concentrated fish oil. So it's much higher in omega-3s than most krill oil formulas would be. So when we're dealing with the high omega-3 fish oil, we're talking about support for the HDL cholesterol, healthy, youthful, flexible arteries. That's so great for the circulation, heart muscle strength, platelet activity, red blood cells that stay nice and soft and flexible so they can work their way through those little capillaries. Oh, what about triglycerides? That becomes so important. So this Krill Omega 50 Plus supports the heart in so many ways. And, you know, the bottom line is we need to think about this because as we're getting a little older, 50 plus, maybe mid-40s, certainly 60s and 70s, it's decision time. I mean, you know your body's not working the way it did when you were in your 30s.
1: Exactly.
0: The energy might not be there. You need to make a decision. Are you going to take it laying down and just let yourself get old, or are you going to do something about it? Are you going to stay physically active? Are you going to do the things you need to stay healthy? And getting these omega-3s, the krill oil, the vitamin D, the antioxidants make such a difference. This is a game changer for anybody in that 50-plus age group.
1: Doc, this is absolutely great information. I know that omega-3s are best known for their cardiovascular benefits, and they're certainly also known as brain food. Now, we've discussed this in some of the past shows. If you would, touch on the brain benefits for our listeners listening out there today, and tell us why you say that supplementing with omega-3s isn't just a good idea for the brain, but an absolute necessity.
0: Oh, this is such an important point that you're bringing up. Absolutely. For brain health, we must get these omega-3s back in there. You know, when you think about omega-3s and you think about brain health and memory and mood and feeling sharp, you really want to single out the DHA component. That's the docosahexaenoic acid. You know what, Steve? Your brain is 60% fat by weight. And of that, 25% needs to be DHA. You know what I use an analogy in my practice? People understand calcium and bone health, right? If you don't have calcium in your diet and you don't supplement with calcium, your bones are going to get brittle and weak. That's right. What happens to bones. Bones need calcium for their normal strength and structure. Now, with the brain, it's the same. DHA for normal structure. We use this for one brain neuron to communicate with another, to build out the brain, the serotonin, the dopamine, all the feel-good neurotransmitters. So must have it, must get it back in there. So important. And with this Krill Omega 50 Plus, we've increased the level of DHA because we've put the concentrated omega-3s in there. Now, with Krill Omega 50 Plus, you're going to get 130 milligrams of DHA per serving, Steve.
1: Wow.
0: The leading brand of krill oil, you're going to get 24.
1: Excellent.
0: 24 in the leading brand, you're going to get 130 with Krill Omega 50 Plus. That's why this is so incredible for the brain.
1: This is absolutely exciting. I got to tell you, though, during the last krill show that we did together, you totally shocked me, Doc. I remember this specifically. You said that.
0: Tell me, I'm right on the edge of my seat. What did I say?
1: You said, and I remember, that the study showed that krill oil improves joint comfort in just 7 days. Now, if the benefits for the brain and the heart didn't perk my ears up, that certainly would. If you would, touch on the study and tell us how this works.
0: Right. That was a great study. In fact, that's the reason I started taking krill oil about 5-6 years ago. A pilot study, double-blind, placebo-controlled, exactly what you want to see out of the Journal of the American College of Nutrition. Now, participants got 300 milligrams of krill oil or placebo. Now, remember, in Krill Omega 50 Plus, we're giving you even more. We're giving you 500 milligrams of krill oil, so even more potent. But the participants in this study that got the krill oil got some amazing joint benefits, Steve. Get this. In just 7 days, and you remember this from the last show, but in just 7 days, they were 28% more comfortable. That's a jaw-dropper. When I read that, I immediately went out and bought my first bottle of krill oil. But after 30 days, they were 38% more comfortable. The researchers didn't stop there. They looked at flexibility of the joints. They looked at function of the joints. All improved, and I call this the krill oil advantage. So if you're out there and you're taking fish oil, well, fish oil is great. I mean, fish oil is in here. It's so important, but you're not going to get the same joint advantages just on krill. You're not going to experience this joint comfort benefit that we get specifically from the krill. And remember, in Krill Omega 50 Plus, we've jacked up the levels of the krill 67% more. So in terms of dosage, fantastic.
1: That's big. That is absolutely big. Hey, I was on the website, and the testimonials on the Krill Omega 50 Plus, they're incredible. I mean, people obviously love this product. I'd like to share a couple of my favorites here.
0: Sure, sure.
1: Believer writes in. She's a female, age 45 to 54, from Georgia. She rates it 5 out of 5 stars. She writes, "This has helped. Less grind on my knees when climbing up the steps. Beneficial to my overall health, both physically and mentally. I just feel better," is what she said. Also, Safety Susan, age 55 to 64, from Sacramento, California. She writes to 5 out of 5 stars. "I was a little worried about fishy aftertaste. However, I have not burped it even once." She goes, "I like it better than regular fish oil. The capsule size is smaller and it's easy to swallow." This is big. The capsule size being smaller.
0: You know, and I'm really glad you picked that one out, because Safety Suzanne picks out a very important point there. I don't think we've really harped on this enough, because people have trouble swallowing those huge horse pills, you know, those huge omega-3 pills. These are tiny. So this is why this is such a breakthrough. These capsules are so small and easy to swallow. Anybody can easily swallow them. But at the same time, we've increased the dosage of krill by 67%. We've boosted the antioxidant power. The vitamin D is in there. We supercharged the whole thing with the high omega-3, highly concentrated fish oil. So important for the heart. So yeah, Safety Suzanne, she really nailed it there. I want to read one more. This one in front of me, Blessed. She's in the 55 to 64 age bracket, Fort Worth, Texas, 5 out of 5 stars. She writes, "I was experiencing brain fog. I couldn't remember things at work. Felt I was slowing down mentally. Purity was offering a free bottle. I've been taking it for a year, and I swear by it. I have experienced a difference in my brain and body." Good for you, Blessed. You know
1: what?
0: I'm not surprised at these testimonials at all, because, again, I take this product myself. Mm-hmm. It's fabulous. My patients love the Krill Omega 50 Plus. They feel it in their joints. They feel it in their brain. They feel it in their energy, their circulation. They just feel better. That's what everybody tells me when they get in this Krill Omega 50 Plus.
1: Now, Dr. Neil Levin, talk for a minute, if you would, about the B12 energy melts, too. This is really an exciting addition.
0: So important.
1: You gave these away in our last Krill show as well, and the feedback has been absolutely overwhelming. People simply love the energy, the pep, the vigor they feel when they have their B12 levels restored with these. And now Purity's going to do it again. So 2 free bottles here today for the listeners. Tell us about this.
0: Yeah, remember, first of all the listeners today that pick up the phone and call are going to get a free bottle of this Krill Omega 50 Plus. Amazing. But now the B12 energy melts. Why are they here? I said to Purity, I said, "Guys, we're dealing with the 50-plussers here. Even people of 45, 50, 60, 70, they're having more trouble absorbing the B12, and B12 is critical. Do you think B12? Think energy. If your energy is low and you're in your 50s or 60s, I mean, it may be a B12 issue. 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We need that to carry oxygen to the tissue, so important for energy. 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
1: 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Now, Doc, I've seen these ads where they say that krill oil is 48 times stronger than fish oil. Is that true? Does that make any sense?
0: Well, you know, obviously these are the krill guys talking, right?
1: Right.
0: But you could look at it both ways. Let's get into krill in just a moment. But first, let's pat the fish oil guys on the shoulder because, you know, you could say that the fish oil is better and stronger. But we're talking about the concentrated high omega-3 fish oil here because it's higher in the omega-3s, the EPA and DHA that are so important for the heart, the brain, the memory, mood, your eyes, your skin, your hair, your nails. So in one sense, you could say, well, the fish oil is better. But in another sense, I have to hand it to the krill guys because in terms of antioxidant power, krill oil is extraordinary. And it's because there's a molecule in krill oil that's naturally occurring called astaxanthin. And this astaxanthin, Steve, this is one of the most powerful antioxidants we've ever discovered. Steve, by one measure of antioxidant activity, it's 6,000 times stronger than vitamin C.
1: Wow.
0: So amazing antioxidant power in the krill. And now, as we're getting older, 50-plussers like myself, I'm 52, and we don't make as many antioxidants naturally. Our antioxidant systems are kind of slowing down, and at the same time, we're producing more free radicals naturally. This is why we call it Krill Omega 50 Plus, extra antioxidant power and extra krill. Remember, 500 milligrams of krill instead of 300, that's 67% more, plus the vitamin D, so important for us, and this is just an incredible value. I have folks, they were going out and they were getting the krill separately and the fish oil separately, the antioxidant. You could spend $75 doing that.
1: No kidding.
0: You're getting it all for free today. This is the best of both worlds, this combination product with the krill and the fish oil. It's not one being better than the other. They're both great, and this is the best of both worlds.
1: You know, thank God for Purity products. I'm serious. Seriously, because when you think about where our food supply has gone and where we are today, we have to have something that allows us to feel better as we age, to age gracefully. It's amazing to me as we talk
0: about
1: this.
0: And that's why I love the way the Purity gives away the free bottles, because, you know, people can be skeptical.
1: Sure.
0: They should be skeptical. But now they can be skeptical, and they say, okay, you know what? This sounds pretty important. I'm going to give this a go. It's only going to cost me $6.95, and they get it, and they try it out. And what they start to see, because it doesn't take long. Remember that joint study, 7 days, 28% more comfortable. What they start to see is, hey, I'm more comfortable. I feel better. They notice their energy is better, and they realize, hey, you know what? This is important. And they tell their friends, and they tell their relatives, and they tell their loved ones. And Purity's been doing business this way for, I don't know, 20 years now. And, you know, this is a great testimonial by Gracie. 5 out of 5 stars. She writes, it works. I feel a difference in my joints after only 1 week. Also, you have the nicest staff. That's Gracie writes. You have the nicest staff. People are going to appreciate working with Purity. They're a fantastic company. They put their money where their mouth is. They give out free bottles, and you try it, and you're like, wow, this is great stuff. Thank God for Purity.
1: Let's talk about the heart health for a moment. It's probably the single greatest concern that people face as they age. So anything that we can do to boost heart health becomes really a top priority. You know this, I know this, and the those folks out there know this as well. And I know you mentioned earlier that omega-3s literally lower our risk of coronary heart disease. Do I have that correct? Because that's a big statement.
0: You know, absolutely. I mean, protecting the heart, this is what put omega-3s on the map back in the 70s. Dr. Dierberg discovered, you know, how protective they were for the Eskimos.
1: Right.
0: But bottom line is, omega-3s protect our heart in so many ways. They promote a smooth, rhythmical heartbeat, important for the body's normal inflammatory response in the heart muscle, inside the arteries and veins. They promote those youthful, flexible arteries, so important for circulation. They promote healthy blood platelet activity, healthy red blood cell activity. They support a healthy blood pressure. That's very important. Triglycerides. So they do so much for the heart. So simply amazing cardiovascular protection with these omega-3s.
1: Doc, this study you sent me on this omega-3s and the memory is amazing. It seems that the participants taking omega-3s had some pretty incredible benefits here. When you talk about memory, that is something that kind of slips as we get older. Tell us more about this, would you?
0: Right. This was a great study because what they did here was very interesting. This out of the journal Neurology, and what they did is they checked the omega-3 level in the red blood cells of women, 1,000 women, older women. So this is a big study, 1,000 women. Mm-hmm. But then again, 8 years later, and the women were on average 78 years old at this point, they did MRI scans of the women's brains. And what they found, Steve, this is so amazing. They found that the brain volume for the women that had more omega-3s in their red blood cells, mm-hmm. the women that had more omega-3s in their red blood cells, they had higher brain volume. They were actually maintaining more of the youthful size of the brain. Their brains were bigger. You could see it plainly in the MRI measurements. That's really
1: great.
0: Cool. But not only that, there's a very important part of the brain known as the hippocampus, a very important part of the brain that facilitates learning, facilitates memory. And there was greater brain volume in the hippocampus for people that had more omega-3s in their red blood cells. That's how you can really measure how much omega-3 someone's taking in. So if you take omega-3s, you will raise your omega-3 index. We know this. It's a fact. You take omega-3s, you raise that. So you want to have more omega-3s in your bloodstream. Very important. That's how it infuses into all the cell membranes, into the joints, into the brain, etc. So take the Krill Omega 50 Plus. You get the krill oil, 67% more krill oil, so fantastic for the joints. You get the high omega-3 fish oil, vitamin D in there as well, astaxanthin for extra antioxidant power, and protect that brain, protect your memory, facilitate that quick, that youthful thinking that's so fun to have. When you feel sharp, when you feel like your brain is working great, you have that brain energy, it's more fun. It's more fun to be in a conversation. You feel better, you wake out of bed, you have that energy, you feel mentally alert, you feel alive. That's the way I want to feel. That's the way young people feel. That's why we put this in this Krill Omega 50 Plus. We want people to feel younger. We want people to maintain their youthful vigor and attitude, and that's what this Krill Omega 50 Plus is all about.
1: All right, I got to tell you, Dr. Levin, I take the Krill Omega 50 Plus, and one of the things that I absolutely love about the pill is that it's so small. I mean, it's so easy to take, and so much better than trying to swallow one of those omega-3 horse pills, you know, the bigger ones. Anyone can take these with ease, and that's what's great about it. Tell us, how did you supercharge this formula while at the same time shrinking the capsule size? How do you do that?
0: Right. It's so amazing. This is really a breakthrough, Stephen. I mean, for those of you that are picturing this huge omega-3 pill, it's not like that. These are tiny. Anybody can swallow these. And now with our lemon lock flavor system, which I didn't even talk about before, you open the bottle up, Steve, it smells like lemon. We lock in the freshness. 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Again, my patients, if they were getting this stuff before they saw me, they could be spending $75, $80 to get this combination. So an incredible value, and here's what I want you to do. Pick up the phone pretty quick, because believe it or not, 1,000 sounds like a lot, but it's not, Steve. On bigger radio stations, they move fast.
1: Right.
0: Call soon. 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Everybody's getting that. Don't worry. You're definitely going to get that. But if you're one of the first 1,000 callers, then you get the free B12 energy melt. So, no, we need to talk about that one more time. But I want you to get that, too, and I demand this, because this is Krill Omega 50 Plus. Hey, if you're in your 40s and you feel run down, it's great for you, too. But 50s, 60s, 70s, folks folks in that age bracket, they're not absorbing the B12 as well because they're losing some of the intrinsic factors in the GI tract that are responsible for absorbing the B12. So now you put the B12 energy melt on your tongue, tastes delicious, and it just gets in there and boosts up those levels of B12. What do you feel when you boost your level of B12? If you had been low, you feel more energy because B12 helps make the red blood cells, carry oxygen to the tissues, helps burn your carbs for energy, great for the hair, skin, and nails, great for so many things. 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
2: The preceding was a paid advertisement for Purity Products. These statements have not been evaluated by the FDA. This product is not intended to diagnose, treat, cure, or prevent any disease. Supportive but not conclusive research shows that consumption of EPA and DHA omega-3 fatty acids may reduce the risk of coronary heart disease.
3: The preceding program was paid for by its sponsors, who are solely responsible for its content. Views expressed on this program were not the views of WMAL.
4: How did I lose weight? 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I love this stuff. 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
8: Good morning and welcome to The Flatline. I'm your host, Rick Hughes, and for the next few minutes, please give me a chance. Stay with me. Stick around. Only about 30 minutes of inspiration, motivation, some education. And as usual, we don't use any type of manipulation to con people, so we're not here trying to sell you anything. We're not asking you to join anything. We're not asking you for money. We just want you to try to listen. Listen, please, as I try to verify and identify the plan of God for your life, if possible. If you'll do that, you may find this to be an amazing show, an amazing challenge to your life. You know, one of the critical things that a parent must teach their young children is how to have a system of values in their life. You know, some parents instill faith as the number one thing their child must understand and live by. And that's really what the Bible says in Hebrews 11:6, but without faith it's impossible to please God. For he that comes to God must believe that he is and that he is a rewarder of those that diligently seek him. So that type of value, or what we saw a core value sometime, is a type of behavior code that parents try to put in their children so their children will live by that in their life and not self-destruct. Another value that we live by is the family, the importance of the family. What sets your family apart from your neighbor's family? Well, I would hope it's your honesty and your traditions, your respect for the authority of the land. The value of the family was established by God in the Garden of Eden, by the way, in Genesis 2:24. Therefore shall a man leave his father and his mother and shall cleave unto his wife, and they shall be one flesh. When God delivered Noah, you remember Noah's boat, the ark, he delivered his whole family, his wife, his son, and even his son's wives. In Genesis 6:18, the Bible says, "But with thee will I establish my covenant, and thou shalt come into the ark, thou and thy sons and thy wife and thy sons' wives with thee." So a mature believer like Noah can naturally bring a blessing to his whole family. Just as individuals need to set core values to live by, so also the believer, hopefully you and me, the believer in the Lord Jesus must have a set of spiritual core values in order for us to glorify God to the maximum by main means of our life and how we live. In the brief study this morning that I want to bring to you, I want to examine some of these things and hopefully instill in your thinking what your spiritual values should be, the core values of your spiritual life. The well-motivated believer lives his time on earth developing these spiritual priorities in his life. And these priorities are what cause you to do the things that you do. You know, it's the very beliefs of your soul that drives and directs your every decision and every action that you take. Remember that every action starts with a thought, and then that thought turns into an attitude, and eventually that attitude turns into an action. So your spiritual priorities are actually the thoughts and the thoughts that influence the decision-making process in your life every day on a daily basis. So these types of priorities that we're going to talk about are a learned lifestyle that agree with the protocol plan of God. So let's get a text now and let's identify what we're talking about. How do we establish these spiritual priorities? And in Romans 12:2, the Bible says we have a couple of imperatives, by the way. The command, you know, God's given a command as an imperative. And in Romans 12:2, it says, "Be not conformed." That's an imperative. That's a command. And the morphology of that verb in the Greek New Testament is what we call an imperative mood verb. It's a command, as I said. Be not conformed to this world, but be transformed. Well, that's another imperative. This is what's known as the commander's intent. If you have a military background, you know what the commander's intent is. He didn't have to tell you to do it. He just says, "I wish that floor was a different color," and bingo, you know, that's an order. So God's intent is that we ourselves are not to be conformed to the world. That's the devil's world where we live. But we are to be transformed by the renewing. The word renewing means complete renovation, a complete change in the way that we think. When this happens, things take on a different role in our lives, a different shift of importance in our daily living. When your thinking is conformed to the image of Christ. So the Bible goes on to say in this passage, don't be conformed to this world, but be transformed by the renewing of your mind so that you could prove what is the good and acceptable and perfect will of God. Good, acceptable, and perfect. So our priorities, if you're a believer in the Lord Jesus Christ, our spiritual priorities are not automatically inherited from our parents or from the pastor. They have to be learned. I mean, how could you possibly understand God's plan and purpose for your life unless you learn the details from the scriptures? So when you live by a set of spiritual priorities, you're able to overcome the distractions the world throws at you. You're able to battle the lust of the flesh and the temptations of Satan. In his writings to Timothy, the Apostle Paul encouraged him to be without spot, what he's talking about, to be without spot, and to be irreproachable. His charge was for Timothy to keep the mandates he had learned, and this was a charge to Timothy to never compromise his spiritual priorities. So he's ordered by Paul, the apostle, to maintain his commitment to Jesus Christ. In 1 Timothy 6:13, I charge you before God, the one who gives life to all things, and Christ Jesus, the one who testified before Pontius Pilate, the good confession. Now, what did he charge him? Here it comes. I charge you to keep the mandates without spot, being irreproachable until his appearing of the Lord Jesus Christ. The Apostle Peter also gave a similar charge to those that read his epistle. 2 Peter 3:13. But in accordance with his promise, we wait for the new heavens and the new earth, for righteousness is at home. Therefore, beloved, here comes the charge now. While you wait for these things, strive to be found by him at peace, without spot, and without blemish. In both of these passages, the reader is told to be without spot. To be without spot. That's what Paul said, without spot, and Peter said, without spot. The original Greek word means blameless. It is definitely God's intent that we are not to be soiled. In other words, don't get caught doing something you shouldn't do. God wants you to be dependable. You know, Satan takes delight in the believer who lives a double life, acting holy on Sunday and living as you wish the rest of the time is you being a phony pony. No Christian lives a sinless life, I admit that, but like our Lord did, he lived the only sinless life. We, on the other hand, we inherited Adam's sinful nature. But we can recover from when we make a mistake if we use problem-solving device number one, which we know to be rebound on the flat line of your soul. That's a critical thing for each one of us to use when we sin. If we confess our sin, 1 John 1:9, He, God, is faithful and just to forgive us and purify us from all of our wrongdoing. So we can recover when we fail, when we sin. But our number one spiritual priority must be to develop our faith, because Hebrews 11:6 says, without faith it's impossible to please God. You know, faith is a noun, and in the Greek language it's pronounced pistis, P-I-S-T-I-S. It has a verb counterpart, and that's the word believe, pistuo, P-I-S-T-E-U-O. Faith and believe, one's a noun, one's a verb. But believing requires trust. So there must be something you put your trust in if you're going to have good, workable faith. Because if you have faith without an object, it's worthless. You are a Christian because you put faith in the work of the Lord Jesus Christ, and his sacrifice satisfied the justice of God. Thus the scriptures tell us in 2 Corinthians 5:21, for he, God, made him, Christ, to be sin for us, the one who knew no sin, so that, in order that, we might be made the righteousness of God by means of him. So the object of our faith in salvation is the Lord Jesus Christ. If you put the object of your faith in what you do, then it's not really effective. Because the Bible says, for by grace are we saved through faith, not of works, lest a man of God would claim, you know, that you did it yourself. So once we enter into the plan of God by means of our salvation, we then have to learn to trust God's word to be the object of our faith. In other words, we're saved. We believed in the Lord Jesus Christ. We accepted him as our Savior. Now we look to the word to be the object of our faith, to put our trust and confidence in the Bible, in the scriptures. You can have God's word, which is, the Bible says, it's alive and powerful. And now you can put your trust in the living word of God. Proverbs 3, 5, and 6 says, trust in the Lord. There's the word faith right there. That's the word believe. Trust in the Lord with all your heart and lean not into your own understanding. Don't try to write the Bible yourself. Don't try to figure it out. Go to the scriptures. In all of your ways, acknowledge him. That's God. And he will direct your path. Our unique position as members of the royal family requires a unique lifestyle. For example, even though we are saved, we still possess the ability to commit a sin. And we know God gave us a way to overcome the desires of the flesh if we will walk that way. Galatians 5:16 tells us here's how we can overcome the flesh. This I say then, walk in the Spirit, and you will not fulfill the lust of the flesh. So if you as a believer will maintain the filling of the Holy Spirit, you won't let the flesh control your life. When I speak of spiritual priorities, I'm talking about guiding principles that every believer must learn and must abide by. So the second spiritual priority in our life is the word obedience. You obviously have had choices, and those choices you need to be obedient to God's demand. The thing that motivates me or motivates you to obey God is our personal love for him. John wrote it like this in 1 John 5:3, for this is the love of God. Here it is. Listen, this is the love of God, that we obey his mandates, and they are not hard. His mandates are not grievous. We call this obedience motivational virtue. We obey God because we love God. I go back to the question, how can you love someone you don't even know? As believers, we are told in 2 Peter 3:18, but grow in the grace and the knowledge of our Lord and Savior, Jesus Christ. So your love for God requires you to grow in understanding him. There we are to live by grace. That's called grace orientation. It's problem-solving device number 4 in the flat line on your soul. So Paul learned this principle when he was suffering, and he asked for relief from God. He wanted God to take away his suffering. And in 2 Corinthians 12:9, God said, nope, not going to do it. My grace is sufficient. Setting spiritual priorities requires you to learn something, learn what to do, learn what not to do. I recently saw a video of an individual who decided to pull their own tooth rather than paying a dentist to perform the task. You and I both know that's asking for trouble. Likewise, the Christian who believes that he can teach himself the scriptures rather than learn them from a well-qualified pastor is asking for trouble. Here's what God says about learning his plan in Psalm 32, verse 8. I will instruct you and teach you in the way you should go. I will guide you with my eye on you. Do not be like the horse or like the mule, stubborn-headed mule, which has no understanding, which must be harnessed with bits and bridles, else they will not come near you. Through the living word of God and by the teaching ministry of the Holy Spirit, God will give you direction in your life if you make your spiritual life your priority. Sadly, I've spoken to many, many people who are not willing to make their spiritual life their priority. They want to blame God for their mistakes and blame God for their failures and want to know why God doesn't solve their problems. It's because they don't make their spiritual life their priority. I hope you're not one of those types. If I'm teaching you something you have never heard before, I pray that you will have a desire to learn more. But I'm not a pastor. However, I can point you to a well-qualified pastor who will feed your soul if you're interested. Now let's take a quick look at the Apostle Paul's spiritual priority. And we can see his priorities in the book of Philippians. He said in Philippians chapter 3, verses 7 and 8, "What things were gained to me, these things I counted as loss for Christ. Yet indeed I also count all things as loss, so that I may have the excellency of the knowledge of Christ Jesus my Lord, for whom I have suffered the loss of all things, and count them as rubbish, that I may gain Christ." Rubbish, let me give you that word here. So occupation with Christ was his number one priority, and we know that is problem-solving device number 10 in the flatline of your soul. Paul considered his many accomplishments as rubbish. The Greek word used here is not rubbish. It's the word skubalon, S-K-U-B-A-L-O-N, skubalon. And that is the word for excrement cast out from the body. Worthless, detestable. And so he's saying that all of his many accomplishments are worthless. His life before the Lord Jesus Christ was shaped by his education, his culture, and his religious commitment. Paul was born in the city of Tarsus, a major Roman city located in today's modern Turkey. He was a Roman citizen by birth, which gave him legal protection as well as social status, and he had the freedom to travel as well as political privileges as well. Don't forget, the Jews were under Roman rule. So his citizenship, Paul's citizenship, gave him unusual access and influence, and it was these things that allowed him to pursue and arrest the followers of Christ. Don't forget, he was hunting Christians when the Lord Jesus Christ appeared to him on the road to Damascus. And that divine encounter changed everything for him. In his very own words in Philippians 3:13 through 14, he tells us what his spiritual priorities are. He says, "Brethren, I do not count myself to have apprehended, but one thing I do, I forget the things which are behind me, and I reach forward to those things which are ahead of me. I press towards the goal for the prize of the upward call of God in Christ Jesus." Did you hear that? "I haven't done it all yet," he's saying, "but I keep pressing on. I keep pressing forward. I want to follow the call of God in Christ Jesus." His priority, number one, was his spiritual life fulfilling the plan of God for him. By placing the desire to know and to follow the Lord Jesus Christ, the Apostle Paul became public enemy number one, not only to the Romans, but also to the Jewish religious leaders. So may I ask you a simple question? If knowing Christ and following Christ, is that your number one priority in your life? You know, in the scriptures, we've been given the mind of Christ. In 1 Corinthians 2:16, the Bible tells us, "Who has known the mind of Christ, that he may instruct him? But we have the mind of Christ." The Bible, the New Testament particularly for the church, this is the thinking of Christ. And our very objective is to become Christ-like individuals, to replicate his lifestyle by establishing spiritual priorities in our very own life. By doing this, we represent the Lord Jesus Christ to our associates. We are to love like he loved. We are to forgive like he forgave. We are to serve like he served. And we are to be faithful as he was faithful to his Father's plan. In John 13:34, listen to this. "A new commandment I give to you, that you love one another as I have loved you, that you also love one another." That's John writing, considering what the Lord Jesus Christ desired. So we have to love like he loved. And that's what John's writing. And that's, we know that as virtue love. Problem-solving devices in the Bible, virtue love, and that's impersonal love for others as well as personal love for God. How can you love others? You love them based on who you are, not who they are. And you love God based on your relationship with him through his Son, your Savior, the Lord Jesus Christ. So remember where I read to you earlier, if you love me, you will obey me, and my mandates are not hard, 1 John 5:3. And we know now we're to love one another because that's what he did. So if we're going to live like Christ lived, we have to love like Christ loved. That's pretty simple, isn't it? And listen to this. If we're going to live like Christ lived, we have to understand this passage. I'm going to read it again. John 13:34, a new commandment I give to you, that you love one another as I loved you, that you also love one another. And then listen to verse 35. By this will all people know you are my disciples, if you have love one for another. Now, they didn't always get along. I promise you, there were sometimes personality conflicts among the disciples. But they had to learn to love one another, which means forgive one another when people fail. And that's impersonal love, learning how to use impersonal love. If you don't understand that concept, you need to contact me and let me give you a book that tells you what is impersonal love, how you can love a weird, obnoxious jerk that doesn't deserve to be loved. You can love them the same way God loved you. Remember the Bible says God so loved the world that he gave his only begotten son. Were you perfect when he loved you, or were you like the weird, obnoxious jerk? You were a sinner, and he loved you anyhow. But you don't love your neighbor. You don't love the guy around the corner. You don't love the Democrat or the Republican. You hate him. That's not the Christian life. So you have to learn to love as he loved. And then Matthew 6:14 says this, for if you forgive men their trespasses, your heavenly Father will also forgive you. So if we're going to be Christ-like and replicate his lifestyle, we have to learn to forgive like he forgave. For if you forgive men their trespasses, your heavenly Father will also forgive you, Matthew 6:14. And then what else? If we're going to represent Christ, we have to love like he loved, forgive like he forgave, and serve like he served. In John 12:26, the Bible says this, if anyone serves me, let him follow me, because where I am, there my servant will be also. If anyone serves me, him my Father will honor. And then lastly, the Bible says we are to be faithful as he was faithful to his Father's plan. And in 2 Corinthians 5:7, we walk by faith, not by sight. That's what you and I have to learn to do, to walk by faith. But again, faith is worthless if you don't have it in a good object. So the faith that you must possess to get into the plan of God is faith in the finished work of the Lord Jesus Christ on the cross, where he died for you, where he took your place and my place. Do you believe that? Do you believe there's no other way to get to heaven than through Jesus Christ? Because he said, I am the way, I am the truth, I am the life, and no man comes to the Father except by means of me. That's faith. Faith in the finished work of Christ on the cross. He did it all. There's nothing more for you to do. You know, nobody goes to hell because they sin. People go to hell because they reject Christ as Savior, because their sins are already paid for. All of your sins were paid for on that cross. God didn't leave one of them out, or you'd be in trouble. So the issue is not that you don't sin anymore. The issue is, do you put your faith in the finished work of Christ on the cross? Do you walk by faith in the Christian life? Do you know the Word of God? Do you have those spiritual priorities in your life? Do you live by what the Scriptures tell you to live by? That's what this show's about. And I showed you where Paul said, that's my priorities, is to be occupied with Christ. A 30-minute show like this is really not long enough to cover everything, but it's an appetizer. You go out to eat and you order an appetizer that gets you started on the meal. It gets you started if you're hungry. I wonder, when I play this radio show at the 270-plus stations across America, how many people really are hungry to learn more? That's why we broadcast this show. We're not trying to get you to join anything. We're trying to identify people that are hungry for truth. People that have been involved in church all their life, but they're not feeling fulfilled. They're not growing in the grace and the knowledge of their Lord and Savior Jesus Christ. You're not going to grow by singing a song. 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And you may be in the greatest song service in the world, more emotion than you can appreciate in Hollywood. But if you're not learning anything, then your time is worthless. So I pray that you have a hunger for the Word of God. And I pray that our radio show will ignite that hunger like a candle. That hunger will burn in your soul to where you'll contact us and you'll say, look, I want to learn all I can learn. I want to understand God's plan for my life. I want to set spiritual priorities that won't fail me. 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I pray this message has been a challenge to you, and I pray that you will get in touch with us if you want to learn more. 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
3: After a wet start to this Sunday, showers should taper off into the afternoon with a cloudy sky and a high of 67. There'll be some more clouds tonight with a low in the upper 50s, then clearing through the afternoon hours on Monday tomorrow with a high near 71. I'm meteorologist Jeff Marr from the Weather Channel on WMAL.
4: How did I lose weight? 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I did. 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
8: 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Thank you for tuning in. A great show ahead for you, so stay tuned. But before we begin, I'd like you to put on your thinking cap, all right? Can you name this nutrient? Now, nutritionists love it, because clinical research shows it fights fatigue while promoting muscle strength and endurance. By one antioxidant measurement, it's 6,000 times more powerful than vitamin C. It's 800 times stronger than CoQ10. It can improve your depth perception. And millions of people in Japan use it every day to fight wrinkles and fine lines from the inside out. So what is it? What nutrient are we talking about? Well, Sherry Torkos is here to reveal the secret. She's a practicing pharmacist and author. She's written more than a dozen books on health, including the Canadian Encyclopedia of Natural Medicine. Welcome to the program, Sherry Torkos. Good to have you here.
9: Hey there, Mark. Thanks so much for having me. This secret nutrient that we're going to be talking about is called astaxanthin. Mm-hmm. And Reader's Digest, they featured it brilliantly in an article called The Latest It Antioxidant. Astaxanthin is a fountain of youth. As you mentioned, very popular in Japan, used mainstream for promoting beauty from within as a capsule. But here in North America, people just aren't as familiar with it. But listen to this. It has 60 human studies validating its efficacy. As a pharmacist, this really caught my attention. And this nutrient is not something that you can get enough of in diet. It's found in salmon, mm-hmm. but you'd really have to eat a lot of salmon, like 5 pounds, just to get a good daily dose.

0: So yeah, as much as
1: I, yeah, I love salmon, but I'm not going that far. Sherry, I didn't know that there were 60 plus human clinical studies in this specific natural form of astaxanthin that happens to be in Purity's Asta FX formula. Talked about Japan. Now, this is a capsule. This particular astaxanthin is all the rage for skin health, as they've been finding in Japan. Very, very interesting on so many fronts here, right?
0: Yeah, for sure. I mean, astaxanthin at just a 4 milligram dose, and that's the clinical dose that is in Purity's AstaFX formula. Mm-hmm. It's clinically tested and shown to fight fine lines and wrinkles from the inside, and millions in Asia take it daily just for that. And I don't want to get too technical here, but just one human study that I'd like to mention to back up these benefits. They used the exact same dose and the type of astaxanthin that's in Purity's product, and they discovered significant benefits for skin hydration, skin texture, smoothness, elasticity, reduction of skin spots, and there was even a reduction of redness and an improvement in the evenness of skin tone. So we're talking about big beauty benefits, and it works from the inside out, which is fabulous. Men love it, women love it, and it's really catching on here in North America.
1: It sure is. It's a really impressive list of clinical benefits for beautifying skin from the inside out. No wonder they love it there in Japan, and now we're learning about it here. But Sherry, I know you like to say the wrinkle-reducing benefits and the skin tone benefits are just part of this. That's just kind of the cherry on the top. What do you mean by this?
0: Well, you know, I talk to a lot of people in the pharmacy every week. So I work as a pharmacist, and I also get a lot of friends and family and colleagues asking me about their health. And many people are, you know, in their 50s, 60s, 70s, and they really like the idea of a supplement that can help to improve the appearance of their skin. I mean, we all want beautiful, youthful skin. But for most people, this really isn't the key benefit. What's at the top of the list when you ask people, like, what do they most want to achieve in their health and their wellness? They want something that will help to promote muscle strength. And they want stamina. They want to be able to do the activities they enjoy, golf, tennis, hiking, playing with their kids and grandkids. And this is actually patented for muscle strength. You know, people want energy to fight fatigue. They want to feel sharp. They're also concerned about their vision. They want to keep their eyes healthy. People are concerned about heart health, circulation, immunity. Right. All of these areas, really, we're talking about staying healthy from the inside out. So, you know, when you think of it, the skin benefits are compelling, but to me, it's really just the cherry on the top.
1: Yeah, well, Sherry, you were saying that astaxanthin helps with endurance and performance against salmon loaded with astaxanthin. They perform these amazing feats of endurance. Astaxanthin is also found in high levels in the eyes of seagulls. Now, that's interesting. Humans bike faster when they supplement with a specific form of astaxanthin. So is there a common denominator in all of this, these kinds of bits of information?
0: Well, the research here is really clear. Astaxanthin is a molecule that fuels healthy performance, energy, stamina, strength. That's what we see in nature, and that's what we see in humans, too. It's like if you're getting older and you want an edge for strength, for energy, for youthful skin, to fight wrinkles from the inside out, but also to promote endurance and healthy vision, this is what you take. You take this AstaFX formula with the clinical dose of the right type of astaxanthin, and you really feel it. By one measure of antioxidant activity called singlet oxygen quenching activity, astaxanthin is 800 times stronger than CoQ10. And this was published in 2007 in a journal called Carotenoid Science. Another study found that astaxanthin is 6,000 times stronger than vitamin C as an antioxidant, again, in its singlet oxygen scavenging capacity. So it's incredible.
1: Well, I know Purity has a free bottle of AstaFX, just two little liquid capsules a day. That's all you need. And we're going to give out a special 800 number in just a moment for our listeners to take advantage of the free bottle offer. But before we do that, Sherry, Purity uses this natural form of astaxanthin, not that synthetic, cheaper form like you find out there on the market. This is really important as well, correct?
0: Yeah, you definitely need to do your homework when choosing supplements. And that's what I did. AstaFX uses 4 milligrams of the world's most clinically researched natural form of astaxanthin called Astareal.
1: Sherry Tarkos, pharmacist and author, is with us here on the program. Sherry, we learned today that astaxanthin is 6,000 times more powerful by this one measurement of antioxidant activity when compared to vitamin C. This AstaFX has so much power. Purity has something like 100 plus unsolicited testimonials on their website, and I found a couple that I especially enjoy. If I could read a couple of those, I think this is very interesting, if it's okay with you.
0: Sure. I think it's great to share feedback from people that are really taking the product.
1: Yeah, here's one from Ava in Texas. She gives AstaFX 5 stars, and she writes, quote, after taking AstaFX, my son was visiting us and said, Mom, you look youthful. I'm a Purity Products customer for the last 3 years and will never go back. That's from Ava. Here's one from Nina in Ottawa, Ontario. She's in the age group 45 to 54, gives another 5-star review. She says this, quote, since taking AstaFX, I've felt so much better. My energy level, I would say, has gone from a 3 to a 10. How about that? She says, so I feel energized whenever taking. My husband even noticed I no longer complain about housework. Well, I've talked about this amazing product to all my family and friends. I'm sure they see how well I look because I feel great from the inside out. I've even noticed my skin appears healthier, too. I feel like a fountain of youth. Now, that's pretty good stuff from actual customers who've been trying AstaFX. And, Sherry, you mentioned before we started the show, you've been taking this product for yourself. And I know, knowing you for some time, it's worked very well for you, hasn't it?
0: It has. You know, I've been taking it for about 2 years now, and people are often surprised to hear that I'm 50. They tell me that I look more like I'm 35, which is nice to hear.
1: Yep.
0: I do eat healthy. I exercise regularly, but I'm also a strong believer in the benefits of taking research-based supplements. And I take AstaFX every day to stay strong, healthy, to keep my energy levels up, and for my skin. I mean, I want to do everything I can to stay youthful and to keep my body sharp and also to prevent some of those issues that can arise as we age.
1: Great information with Sherry Torkos. 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We'll give you the number and the special offer again at the end of the show in a few minutes, but lots of cover today. We'll get back to it here with Sherry Torkos. Can you share with us a quick study or two to sort of back this up, highlight the science behind the elite astaxanthin that's found in AstaFX? Because I know there are, what, dozens and dozens of studies. Maybe you can pull out and highlight a couple of your favorites.
0: Yeah, for sure. So Dr. Mark Miller, he's a PhD, a biomedical researcher, he explains it well. And he's talking here about how free radicals compromise and undermine function and cellular performance in the body. He says astaxanthin is simply superb at negating this, as evidenced by clinical trials showing improved performance and accelerated recovery. In fact, research published in the Journal of Medicine and Science in Sports and Exercise found that those who took 4 milligrams of astaxanthin daily over 28 days scored better cycling times with greater output than those who did not take it. So they biked faster.
1: Mm-hmm.
0: I mean, remember this, astaxanthin is one of the few fat-soluble antioxidants that can actually neutralize free radicals even at the site of the mitochondrial membrane. It's like cellular body armor protecting your cells, your joints, blood vessels, brain, heart, and organs on many levels.
1: That is impressive on so many levels. So much great information there. And I know this astaxanthin has about a dozen patents, too. I'm looking here. I see there's a patent for promoting eye health and reducing eye fatigue. There's a patent for inhibiting the expression of cytokines in cells, and a patent, get this, on composition for body fat reduction. There's one for improving muscle atrophy in older adults. Sherry, I'd like to be a little bit of a skeptic here. How can this one simple nutrient magically do all of this? How can this AstaFX give us so many benefits? I mean, really?
0: Yeah, I know. It sounds amazing, too good to be true, but it really is true. Many of the studies that I'm referencing here, they're available on PubMed. These are reputable clinical studies conducted by leading researchers around the world that really back the benefits of astaxanthin. By the way, muscle output is better with astaxanthin, too. And this comes from astaxanthin research published in the International Journal of Sports Nutrition, November 2011. This was a another study done with cyclists. They took 4 milligrams of astaxanthin. It was a small study, but very positive, showing that cyclists improved their trial time by 2 minutes in a 20-kilometer bike race. I mean, that's a meaningful improvement in a race like this. And the researchers said that they also burned fat more efficiently, which makes sense. Based on this research, Purity can actually make the claim that AstaFX will promote and improve power output in your muscles. I mean, I tell people, AstaFX in, strength and power out. It's transformative, if you like, energy. And this was found in other studies, too, like one that looked at hand grip strength.
1: Oh, so much great information. Now, Sherry, I want to share a couple more testimonials that caught my attention out of so many right there on the Purity website. Again, these are unsolicited. These are from real people. Here's one from Rick. He's a male, aged 55 to 64, lives in Naples, Florida. He writes this: what a great product AstaFX has been for me. After starting taking AstaFX, my workout and strength has increased as if I were in my 20s again. And I've only been on AstaFX for 2 months now. Can't wait to see the long-term effect. I look forward to taking AstaFX every morning for my afternoon workouts. I'll be taking this product for a long time. Here's Dee Dee. She's a female, age 45 to 54. She lives in Laurel Park, North Carolina. She writes this, quote, I've been using AstaFX for a month now. I can see the difference in my energy level. I now have more energy, feel better since taking this product. I can actually see a difference in my skin as well. I'm a smoker who has smoking lines around my mouth, but the lines have diminished about 50%. Overall, I am so thrilled with my energy level. I love this product. Just a couple of samples from the real people who have responded on Purity's website. And Sherry, I'm looking at the list of patents again on this astaxanthin compound. This is where the science, the research backs up what we're talking about. This is just flat out amazing. And Sherry, a lot of people out there are going to think what I'm going to say here sounds a little bit odd, but you said before the show this supplement may even help people drive a car better or use a computer more comfortably. I mean, come on, how does this happen?
0: It does sound funny, but AstaFX may actually help in these areas too. And here's why. One of the interesting things about astaxanthin is that it's a relative of vitamin A. And we know that vitamin A is good for our eyes, good for vision. Astaxanthin is too. Astaxanthin has actually been shown to fight oxidation in eye tissue. Scientists did a study where they found a 46% improvement in a measurement called depth perception. Now, depth perception, that's our ability to determine distances between objects, or basically to see in three dimensions. And researchers, they studied a handball team, specifically looking at how quickly they could change focus. And guess what? The handball team that was supplementing with astaxanthin, they were able to improve their accuracy and improve their performance in the depth perception test. Other research has also shown that astaxanthin helps reduce eye fatigue. And, you know, when you're on a computer, that's a big deal. Everyone's on computers these days and for long periods of time, and it's hard on our eyes. And we know that if you're driving a car and it's late at night and your reaction time is slow, that's not good. Astaxanthin actually helps the eyes focus and refocus. Dr. Hecht, PhD, one of the leading researchers at AstaReal, says that the product actually helps your eyes be more resilient. You see better with it. Your eyes are healthier. I mean, who doesn't love those benefits?
1: Again, we're talking with pharmacist and health author Sherry Tarkos about our free bottle offer from Purity Products, talking about AstaFX. So much ground to cover. Sherry, I want to get back to the skin benefits and this issue of wrinkle reduction. Not as a cream or as a lotion, but as a capsule. You take it orally. This patent also covers this. You say this ingredient is proven to reduce wrinkles, and not just by a little. We're talking a dramatic amount. What's going on with this?
0: Yeah, I know. It's fascinating. A huge benefit. People want to look younger. I know I do. And I've noticed significant benefits since I started taking it. But it's the science here that really shines. The whole concept of taking oral supplements to improve skin health. Relatively new concept here in North America, but in Japan, this is mainstream. Astaxanthin is already one of, if not the most successful ingredients in a new class of products called cosmeceuticals, or supplements that you take orally to enhance the cosmetic appearance of your skin. So listen to this. In one study, they gave 4 milligrams of astaxanthin, which, by the way, is the actual amount you get in Purity's AstaFX. And the skin benefits were dramatic. Within 6 weeks, every single person in the treatment group, 100% of participants in the study, reported that their skin had improved significantly. Everybody got results. Fine lines, hydration, elasticity, all improved. Listen to this. The participants experienced about 50% improvement in dryness, moisture, roughness, elasticity, fine lines, wrinkles, even age spots were significantly diminished. And this is literally in line with the best, the highest quality, and the most expensive topical products, the lotions, the potions that we put on our skin. And again, AstaFX is exclusive to Purity Products.
1: 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Now, Sherry, for people who are just tuning in, one of the many highlights we covered earlier on today's program is just how revolutionary this special Purity Astaxanthin is for redefining aging skin. And astaxanthin works its magic inside the body in areas like endurance, stamina, energy. These are so many of the inside-out benefits that people will feel. And in fact, what will they feel when they start taking AstaFX?
0: So the reason you need to give this a try is because the benefits are real. The science is very compelling. Over 60 clinical studies and patents. I mean, the product is impressive and it really works. This is a product where you will actually see and feel the benefits after taking it a month or so. The cosmetic benefits for your skin, we just mentioned a minute ago, really incredible. I've been taking it myself and I see a huge difference. Others have noticed too. People are always saying to me, you know, what do you use on your skin? What are you taking? And, you know, I tell people what you put into your body is just as important, if not more so, than what you apply to your skin. And think about the vision benefits, really unmatched by any other nutrient or supplement out there. It targets tired eyes, eye strain, and it helps improve eye focus and depth perception. It's great for circulation, energy, muscle strength, and endurance. You can literally boost your strength. As we age, this is crucial. It helps you enjoy life and stay in the game. Mm-hmm. And it can even help with recovery after exercise. Next, astaxanthin has the ability to fight fatigue and support mitochondrial function. So that means cellular energy and ATP support.
1: Now, Sherry, just a few moments left before we wrap up the program. I want to take a quick step back for a moment. I know we have this great free bottle offer today. We're talking AstaFX from Purity Products, and we'll get to that offer as we wrap up the program. Free bottle of AstaFX for all of our listeners. Again, it promotes healthy vision, skin, muscle, fights wrinkles like no other. And most of us have just never heard about all of this until today. So tell our listeners again how astaxanthin compares to other antioxidants or phytonutrients that are out there on the market right now, because this is truly unique, isn't it?
0: Well, you know, from an antioxidant perspective, the healthy aging perspective, astaxanthin is up to 6,000 times more potent than vitamin C in its singlet oxygen-quenching capacity. That should be enough to get everybody excited. There's really, you know, something in this for everybody. With AstaFX from Purity here, you get to see the amazing power of astaxanthin for yourself. It's the king of the carotenoids, and very few people are aware of its benefits, and I think millions are missing out on it because they just aren't aware of this incredible evidence-based nutraceutical.
1: And I know it may sound too good to be true for some people, Sherry. What do you say to any skeptics saying, come on, does it really do all of this?
0: Well, I'm a pharmacist, and in my training as a pharmacist, I'm trained to look at the science and to see what the science says. And the science on astaxanthin is very clear, backed by over 60 clinical studies, and many of these studies are accessible on PubMed, so you can check them out yourself. But the key takeaway is this. The benefits are real, the cosmetic benefits, the endurance benefits, the strength benefits, the vision benefits, circulation, cardio. The product really works. I mean, the science is so strong. I see the difference in how it makes my skin look and how I feel. I feel stronger, healthier, and I encourage folks to give this a try. With this free bottle offer from Purity, there's nothing to lose and so much to gain.
1: Such great information, wonderful show, and always good to talk with you, Sherry. Thank you so much for joining us today.
0: Thank you.
1: Sherry Tarkos, who's an author, she's a practicing pharmacist. 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
2: 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This product is not intended to diagnose, treat, cure, or prevent any disease.
3: The preceding program was paid for by its sponsors, who are solely responsible for its content. 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
4: Montgomery County on wet pavement, the inner loop after I-270, still have the accident there. Right lane does get by the accident involving a truck. Once beyond Rockville Pike, no problems on the Beltway. Looking good on the Prince George's County Beltway, Route 50 from the Capitol Beltway to the Bay Bridge and back, moving well with no reported issues either side of the Bay Bridge. Virginia Beltway moving smoothly, 395 and 95, no issues either direction between the 14th Street Bridge and Fredericksburg. 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
5: After a wet start to this Sunday, showers should taper off into the afternoon with a cloudy sky and a high of 67. There will be some more clouds tonight with a low in the upper 50s, then clearing through the afternoon hours on Monday tomorrow with a high near 71. I'm meteorologist Jeff Marr from the Weather Channel on WMAL.
6: How did I lose weight? And I did. Lean, right here. I did. 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True story. 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
7: 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One of my favorite guests is on the line. We've got Chris Killam, also known as the Medicine Hunter, standing by now. CNN calls Chris the Indiana Jones of natural medicine because he's constantly scouring the globe searching for natural remedies. You may have seen Chris on the Dr. Oz show or maybe on PBS or CBS and also on Fox News where he does a health segment. He's been featured in the New York Times and also on ABC's 2020. Anyway, Chris is joining us today to discuss not one, but three of the hottest nutritional ingredients out there on the market today. Even better, he's teamed up with Purity today to give away a complimentary bottle to everyone out there in the listening audience. So do not, I repeat, do not change that dial. But first, a quick introduction. Chris Killam is an author and an educator. He's written 14 books. He's conducted research in over 30 countries. Again, he's been on with Oprah and Friends and Dr. Oz. Chris, welcome back to the show.
8: Thank you so much. It's always a pleasure to have a great conversation with you.
7: Now, most of us are super busy these days. We want to stay healthy, but quite frankly, it can be daunting, you know, with all the different supplements out there. Now, Chris, you've traveled all over the world learning about different natural remedies. So you really know which ingredients to look for. So tell me this, besides a good multivitamin and some fish oil, maybe a few other things, go into the three super hot nutrients you've been so jazzed about lately.
8: Well, I'm happy to do that. The three super nutrients, as we like to say, are a green tea extract, a turmeric extract called curcumin, and an extract from red wine called resveratrol. And apropos of what you said about my traveling around the world, I've extensively investigated these in their host countries. So I've been in the green tea plantations of China and India and worked with top researchers of this ingredient in those countries. With turmeric, I've been deeply involved with turmeric researchers in India and seen all of that. And with resveratrol, I've worked with scientists in Europe and also in California and Chile and South Africa, all of which are major red wine producing areas. So I've had the opportunity to investigate these things in the field, meet with the top scientists, and my conclusion is that green tea, curcumin from turmeric root, and resveratrol from red wine are remarkable health-enhancing agents that everybody can benefit from in a very, very substantial way.
7: Now, Chris, let's talk about these big three. And it's interesting that they're all found in our diet and all are considered superfoods. The green tea, the curcumin, the resveratrol. Why did you want to combine the three? There's always a method to your madness, if I can say it that way, because you combine these things together. You call it a real game changer.
8: Well, you know, when I look at these, there actually isn't a reason to put them all in separate products. They do go very well together. As you said, they're all food derived. So it's kind of like you can make a salad if you choose out of many vegetables. You don't just have to have a bowl of lettuce or a bowl of cucumbers. And while that's a little bit simplistic, the fact is that all of these are very, very rich in groups of protective compounds that are both antioxidant, so they actually protect our organ system, so they maintain a healthy inflammatory status in the body. And this is really a big breakthrough. I also like the idea that people can get a concentrated supplement of green tea extract, curcumin extract, and resveratrol in one product with truly meaningful amounts of each one and not have to go out and basically buy a shopping cart full of stuff.
7: Now, let's dive into the headlines and the research, especially on this green tea, because it's absolutely amazing. I know in Asia they've been using it for thousands of years for healthy aging, but what are you seeing recently in the press? I know you told me the Nutrition Research Journal in its July 2012 issue revealed that green tea significantly increased plasma antioxidant activity, and whole blood glutathione. Can you recap some of these headlines and tell me why you're such a green tea advocate.
8: Okay. What you just said about increasing plasma antioxidant activity is really critical. There are many antioxidants that people consume that don't actually wind up in the body, or they don't wind up in the body in any significant amounts. The green tea antioxidants, which we know are among the most highly beneficial antioxidants in the entire world, are very well absorbed. They improve plasma antioxidant activity. That is the blood concentration of antioxidants. So what happens is you get this great concentration of antioxidant substances, which are protective compounds, floating around in the body and protecting the cells of your body, your organs, every part of your body, from premature destruction due to exposure to environmental pollutants and things in the diet.
7: All right, let's switch gears and talk about this curcumin, which is number two on your list. And by the way, these three ingredients are all found in the new green tea combo formula. We're going to be offering a free bottle in a few minutes, but talk to me about the curcumin, which is spelled C-U-R-C-U-M-I-N. Now, most people haven't heard of it, but scientists and researchers know it's one of the most powerful superfoods on the planet. It can positively influence our DNA, maintain joint comfort, healthy inflammation, and more. Can you share some of the incredible headlines on curcumin and tell us why you use this? And we talked about this off air a few minutes ago, this patented curcumin with greater absorption.
8: Okay. Well, first of all, I think while people might not know the term curcumin, they may well know turmeric root, which is a yellow spice, and it shows up in curries, and it's part of the 5,000-year-old Indian Ayurvedic system of medicine. I've been studying turmeric and its derivative curcumin since the 1970s, and I'll say this right off the bat, that there are almost no plant materials in the world as extensively studied as this. A couple of thousand studies can be found in the scientific and medical literature. We know that curcumin is powerfully antioxidant. We know that it has a remarkable capacity to protect the liver, and the liver is our primary detoxifying organ. It greatly enhances joint health. So if people are experiencing joint discomfort due to overuse, this really helps to relieve that. And it's also what we call cardioprotective. It helps to protect the heart. It helps to maintain normal, healthy cholesterol. And one last thing that is really kind of astounding is that curcumin actually causes your body to produce what are called neuroprotective factors in the brain. So it causes your body to produce these agents in the brain that protect the actual tissue of the nerves and the brain itself. There's almost nothing else that we know of that does this. Specifically, the curcumin that you mentioned offers about 7 times the absorption of other curcumin. So when you take 250 milligrams of this stuff, you get about 7 times the activity that you would if you took, say, a comparable amount of another curcumin extract. So this, in my opinion, is one of the most life-enhancing, protective, totally beneficial substances on Earth, and it has just decades of scientific and medical studies to back it up.
7: Now, Chris, I know that we talked already about the green tea in the curcumin in your new green tea formula, which Purity is giving away for free today. But first, tell me about the third nutrient on the list, the resveratrol.
8: Well, resveratrol is one of those remarkable compounds that I just sort of shake my head at how many different things it does. It is found in grapes, in wine grapes. It also shows up in cranberries. What we know about resveratrol is that, like green tea and also like curcumin extract, it's profoundly antioxidant. But more than that, it shows significant properties. When you look at some of the things in the body that happen during aging as a result of fat accumulation in tissue and insulin sensitivity, resveratrol helps to protect against those things. It's a powerful immune regulator. And you know, our immune system is responsible for keeping us healthy. It is remarkably beneficial for the heart. And this is why it's considered one of the keys to the so-called French paradox. You know, the French drink a lot of red wine, they eat a lot of cheese, they smoke cigarettes, and they stay slim, and they have good cardiovascular health, which just seems completely unfair. But resveratrol appears to be key in that. And additionally, there is a brain benefit like there is with the curcumin with blood flow to the brain. So when you take resveratrol, you get brain blood flow. This means you get more oxygen to the tissues of the brain. So this is on my short list for all those reasons and for about a dozen more that would just plain take too long to explain.
7: All right, again, we're talking with Chris Killam, also known as the Indiana Jones of natural medicine, sometimes called the medicine hunter as well. Chris, let's laser in on how this wonderful formula that you created in conjunction with Purity Products. I know that Purity's been in business now for, what is it, over 20 years. They've got a top rating from the Better Business Bureau, and people can get a complimentary bottle of this green tea CR today. We'll give that number out in a few minutes. But first, Chris, before we tell our listeners how they can get their very own complimentary bottle of green tea CR, tell me this. If you wanted to buy this green tea plus the patented curcumin plus the resveratrol, I mean, you'd spend close to probably at least $75 for all three bottles in the store. And yet today, Purity Products is giving away a free bottle. How are they able to do this?
8: Well, you can consider it kind of a smart bet. And what I mean by that, first of all, Purity's big, but they're also very strategic. They know that if a person who's listening will pick up the phone, call in and get their free bottle, and it really is free, as in free, as in it doesn't cost you money, if that person will try the product, take it as recommended, they're going to feel it. And when they feel it, they're going to say, gee, I want this as part of my regular daily regimen. So Purity's really betting beyond the free bottle. 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
7: Chris, hold that thought. 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Okay, Chris, talk about some of the headlines just on the green tea that we didn't get to yet. I understand that dieters just love green tea because it supports healthy fat metabolism. Is that right? And what does the research say about green tea when it comes to weight management?
8: Well, this is one of the especially wonderful things about green tea. We know that green tea has thermogenic properties. That is, it has heat-generating properties in the body. So it actually causes your body to burn more calories. So when you eat a meal, you're going to burn more calories from that meal as a result of taking a good, well-made, concentrated green tea extract. In addition, it has specific fat oxidation properties. It actually burns fat. I'm not suggesting that you're going to lose 20 pounds in a week, but I am saying that this is going to help your body to metabolize fat more efficiently. Over time, taking a green tea extract can help you to have a better fat to lean muscle ratio. So from a weight control standpoint, this is very good news. Additionally, green tea helps to stabilize blood glucose or blood sugar. And unstable blood sugar is one of the contributing factors to increased weight. So by stabilizing blood sugar, you have an effect on weight control and weight management. So it's really quite remarkable stuff. You need enough of it. We've got enough of it in green tea CR. It has to be the right extract. We've got the right extract. But the science is there for healthy weight management.
7: All right. Now, Chris, you say that with Purity's formula, it provides you with about 3 cups worth of green tea in each 2-capsule serving. So you get all of the green tea's concentrated benefits for energy, for heart health, for alertness in just 2 caps. Plus, you get the curcumin and the resveratrol, too. So it's easy. You call it your daily shortcut to better health. Explain this idea of a healthy shortcut and explain some of the top benefits as well.
8: Well, I mean, you could, for example, drink 3 cups of good concentrated green tea each day, eat at least 1 really rich curry made with a lot of turmeric root, and drink a couple of glasses of red wine. You could do that every day. Most people will not do that every day, but they still might want the benefits of 3 of the biggest superstar protective health-enhancing nutrients on the entire planet.
7: Again, we're talking with Chris Killam, the medicine hunter. Now, in this new green tea CR formula from Purity, it's really about the research. Share with us some of your favorite studies and the headlines on the curcumin that we didn't get to yet. I know this is one of your favorite ingredients for joint comfort and even for brain health.
8: Well, I especially like the liver protective, heart protective, and joint modifying properties of this stuff. The liver is our greatest detoxifying organ, and we know that we're constantly bombarded by toxins in the environment. In fact, blood studies show that newborn babies contain 200 industrial pollutants in their blood at the time of birth. So we need a functioning, super healthy, very strong liver. We might not think about our livers that much, but we need that. Mm-hmm. And we know that curcumin protects the liver. It keeps it strong. From a cardiac standpoint, it's highly beneficial for the heart. It's very good for maintaining healthy cholesterol and healthy platelet levels. And from a joint standpoint, we have innumerable studies showing overall improvement in joint health and relief and stable inflammatory activity, better joint mobility as a result of taking curcumin. I like the brain protective studies as well. You know, curcumin delivers all this, so I regard it as one of the single most important things that you can put in your body, and I'm very well aware that most people are not going to eat enough raw turmeric root to get the benefits that they should and that they can get from a concentrated curcumin extract.
7: Chris, I don't want to get too technical here, but these antioxidants in green tea are classified as polyphenols, and they really are super powerful and well-respected by scientists. But in this green tea CR formula, there's more. It's got the green tea, it's got the curcumin, the resveratrol that we talked about, plus grape seed extract, bioflavonoids, vitamin C. Can you talk to me about this array of really super antioxidants and polyphenols that you've put in the formula?
8: Well, yeah, I won't say that we kind of went overkill, but I will say that we really, really developed an efficient, comprehensive program here. Grape seed extract contain a group of highly specialized antioxidant compounds that not only do much of what I've already described, but also enhance the physical integrity of tissue in the blood vessels and the skin. So we put those in there for extra boost in antioxidant activity, but also for a specific type of activity that isn't as much addressed by the green tea, the curcumin, and the resveratrol. The bioflavonoids enhance the overall activity of vitamin C, and vitamin C itself is one of the most important nutrients that we can possibly take in. So I would say that we were very, very thorough. You know, when we went through what could be in this product, we said, you know, what would happen if we put in grape seed extract, bioflavonoids, and vitamin C? We realized that we would have an utterly superior formula. And just to reiterate, I want people to experience dynamic health. I want people to feel great. This formula, the green tea CR, will make you feel great. And that's the purpose of it.
7: All right, Chris, I love this green tea CR combination formula. And remember, the CR stands for curcumin and resveratrol. I love that with this complimentary bottle today, our listeners can get started for free. That's great value. What would people expect to pay if they bought all of these separately in the store?
8: Well, I think if they bought high-quality products that contain these ingredients, they'd be into it for about $75 or so, possibly even $80.
7: Yeah.
8: So they'd wind up spending appreciably more than they're going to spend on the green TCR formula. And they still wouldn't get the grapeseed extract. They still wouldn't get the pine bark extract, the bioflavonoids, or the vitamin C.
7: Chris, what kind of results can people expect to see? What can they expect to feel once they start taking this formula?
8: I think that people will feel greater joint mobility and comfort. I think they'll feel more energy. Because these ingredients also help to stabilize and maintain natural healthy blood sugar control, I think they'll have more sustained energy throughout the day. And I would just suspect that people will have an experience of greater vitality. When you have a more highly functional immune system, you just feel more energy and better overall. It's kind of, you know, like those days when you get up and go, wow, I feel great. This is a wow, I feel great formula.
7: Now, Chris, the green tea CR, let me get this straight. It provides about 3 cups worth of green tea in each 2-capsule serving. Plus, you get the antioxidant equivalent of several servings of fruits and vegetables. Plus, you get the resveratrol and the joint comfort and brain function benefits of the curcumin. I mean, wow, all in one formula. In the last 2 minutes, talk to me about this shortcut to better health and why you want everyone listening to this program to call now for that complimentary bottle of green tea CR.
8: Okay. Fortunately, there's an immense body of science that has been growing steadily for the past 20 years, and it's really rich science now. We know that of the various plant-derived substances that exist, green tea extract, curcumin extract, and resveratrol extract are at the absolute top of the list of protective, vitality-enhancing, overall health-promoting compounds. There just isn't anything like these. They're in the green tea CR, CR standing for curcumin and resveratrol, product in meaningful amounts. 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You're going to feel more vitality. You're just plain going to feel better, kind of more fluid and in that flow of good health.
7: Sure.
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7: 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We appreciate your insight. Thanks so much.
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3: The preceding program was paid for by its sponsors, who are solely responsible for its content. 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
6: How did I lose weight? 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
12: An ominous sign in the search for a missing medical flight. I'm Jack Callahan, Fox News. The search continues for that missing Boston-bound medevac plane, as Fox's Marianne Rafferty reports.
13: The Coast Guard has found debris from a medical transport plane that vanished off Massachusetts coast. The search is still ongoing for its six passengers. The FAA says it lost contact with the aircraft early Saturday morning near Nantucket. It was headed to Boston from Bermuda. The plane plummeted from 24,000 feet to 11,000 feet in just 3 minutes.
12: The Massachusetts Port Authority in a statement saying their thoughts are with those on board and their loved ones as the search continues. President Trump rallying in Ohio yesterday and support of Republican candidates ahead of the midterms, including Republican Senator John Houston and gubernatorial candidate Vivek Ramaswamy. President accusing the media of negative reporting on his tariffs.
14: A word that's made our country rich. A word that I said, it's my favorite word in the whole dictionary. And the fake news killed me. They killed me. I said, this is my favorite word. The word is tariff.
12: Cornell University's president Michael Kotlikoff is responding to the closing of a 2024 investigation into allegations by a former female student that she was gang raped by seven members of a fraternity.
15: I want to acknowledge something that can be difficult for an institution to say. We don't have all the answers, but we are committed to investigating and finding the answers our community deserves.
12: The Tompkins County District Attorney says there wasn't enough evidence to prove Jane Doe's case, forcing its closure. New York's Governor Hochul has appointed the state's Attorney General Letitia James as a special prosecutor to lead a new criminal investigation into the alleged incident. America is listening to Fox News. New details are emerging about the co-pilot accused of attacking the captain on board an Israeli-bound Fly Dubai flight. allegedly tried to seize control of the plane. Officials say Hammam al-Hammami is an Omani national who had previously been barred from flying for Oman Air over concerns about extremist views. Authorities say he attacked the captain with the cockpit crash axe on Wednesday. The wounded co-pilot managed to unlock the cockpit door, allowing others to subdue the co-pilot and help stabilize the plummeting aircraft that carried 182 people. A British man is charged with preparing for an attack on a leading British conservative political leader. Fox's Stephanie Bennett reports from London.
16: Richard Tice, deputy leader of Reform UK, told the BBC that Nigel Farage was ignored when he complained about threats to his safety. 28-year-old Joshua Carey was charged with one count of preparation of terrorist acts, including against the Reform UK leader. Farage is a leading conservative politician and a well-known campaigner for Brexit. The charge against Carey relates to activity that took place between May 2024 and July 2026. He's going to be in court on Wednesday. Carey has previously been charged with the murder after the death of Anne Widdecombe. That happened back in July. She was a British

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5: 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That number to dial, 571-570-3559. You can also find us anytime at theretirementkey.com. Abe, coming up this half hour, want to ask you about the element of the human touch versus technology in our planning, because technology is amazing. You think about all the things, the ways that it benefits our lives, but the human element and how that still plays so much a part of the work that you do at Abish Financial Services. I mean, gosh, just the team that you built alone, you and Shelley have worked so hard to create the team that you have at Abish Financial. I know you're so proud of everybody that works there.
6: Yeah. In fact, you know, one of our core values is creating a family atmosphere of love and warmth. So that human touch and the relationships we build with our clients and vice versa and with our teammates are absolutely huge and so important. And although AI is essentially taking over so many different things, I think financial planning and retirement planning is one of these parts of business and part of the world that, you know, most people will probably continue to want that human element in there, because you can do a lot online. You can do a lot of research. You can get a lot done online, but then having that run by a human, a competent human who understands financial and retirement planning, specifically when it comes to people 55 and older and where they are in life, that's where clients get a lot of value, is that human touch, that interaction, which is so important.
5: Also the experience that you have, having you started Abish Financial Services, opens its doors in 2008, and just the hundreds of people that you have met over the years, all of their experiences that they have brought to the table that you've been able to learn from. And so when you're meeting with somebody new at Abish Financial, you guys can say, well, you know, because you went through this one thing with one, you can apply that. That trickle down effect is so important, I think.
6: That experience is really very, very important. And it's what clients depend on. It's like, hey, well, what would you do in a situation like mine? And we can say, hey, well, we've met with many people just like you who've got X amount saved, who are roughly the same ages, who are in the same phase and walk of life. And you know, here's how we help people just like you. So that's so important, is that experience.
5: And also you being local. That's another thing is that you work with people here in the DC metro area. Abe and his team have offices in Ashburn, local independent financial and retirement planning firm, and are ready to meet with you. If you've got questions, again, it's 571-570-3559, or find us anytime at theretirementkey.com. So a question mark around where we are economically speaking continues to linger, because there are so many different headlines that give us conflicting messages. The market continues to do well, but inflation is high, and what's the Fed doing, et cetera, et cetera. And Moody's Analytics has been tracking the economy for more than 80 years. They say when a certain number in their model hits 50%, that a recession follows. And apparently, Abe, they've never been wrong. And recently, they moved those odds up to 49% of this model that historically has predicted a recession. So for somebody who is near retirement and they are concerned about what happens if the economy, if the market crashes, there's this issue, sequence of returns risk, which we have

0: discussed here before on the radio. Let's discuss that again. Let's explain what sequence of returns risk is and what preventatively retirees and pre-retirees can do about it.
1: Yeah, you know, those recession stats. I mean, you just never know, right? And those things happen mm-hmm. when you're in the market for a long period of time and you're just alive, right? There's going to be ups and downs. And I don't think we need to be scared by these headlines, especially when you have a plan that is built to weather the ups and downs. And I think that's the key.
0: Okay.
1: Is that the closer and closer you get to retirement, or if you're in retirement, you know, most of the people that we meet with, so many of our clients have what I say, they've won the game. That's what we say a lot here,
0: yeah,
1: right?
0: Yeah.
1: You've won the game, Heather. And if you've won the game, which means you have more than enough money than you'll probably ever go through in your lifetime, why then take on any extra risk to accomplish your goals and objectives? It just doesn't make sense for a lot of people to continue to take on more risk if you've hit your number and you've got a number big enough for you or sufficient enough for you to accomplish what you want to accomplish, then why? For what purpose? So being aware of, you know, things going on in the economy and the markets is definitely very important. And having pieces of the portfolio that are absolutely buttoned up, protected from big volatility, especially pieces of the portfolio you can dip into when the storm is bad, mm-hmm. is key, especially in the first 5 to 10 years of retirement when you're withdrawing money out of your life savings versus putting it in. So, Heather, you asked about sequence of returns risk and what that risk is exactly. And it means really the order of market gains and losses in retirement, right? Sequence of returns, here's how I kind of define it.
0: Okay.
1: Is the risk to any retiree in the withdrawal phase of retirement, the distribution phase, not the accumulation phase.
0: Okay.
1: It only pertains and matters when you're pulling money out of your accounts,
0: mm-hmm.
1: that when the markets are down, if you don't have a safe place to go to and you're selling stocks or funds or investments while those positions and funds are down, mm-hmm. you've got the losses in the market and your withdrawal on top. You've got two losses.
0: Okay.
1: So you can avoid or eliminate sequence risk by diversifying and having pieces of your portfolio that are protected from any loss. And so losses early on in retirement can do devastating damage because retirees are withdrawing money while markets are down, shrinking the portfolio faster than it can recover. And you may say, if you're listening right now, you may say, well, Abe, the markets come back. Mm-hmm. The markets always come back. Mm-hmm. And yes, I believe that too. And over a long period of time, the markets usually win. But you know what? If you're losing money and the markets are down and then you're taking money out at the same time, it makes the hole that much deeper and that much harder to recover from those losses, right? It's not like, you know, if you're in that position and you don't have protected monies, it's not like you can say, I'm just going to stop pulling money out next year. You probably still want to live the retirement you want to live, right? So having a plan to protect against market volatility, having a plan to avoid or eliminate sequence risk, timing, all of that really, really matters. So retirees, what can retirees do about it? Retirees approaching or entering retirement may want to adjust their portfolio allocation and withdrawal planning to limit the impact of retiring into a down market and reducing the need to sell investments during market declines. Again, that first 5 to 10 years of retirement being absolutely crucial to get through without devastating loss. We just recently worked with a couple out of Culpeper, Virginia, about $1.5 million saved, 7 risk on our risk scale, 70-30 allocation, 70% of the assets, you know, they wanted set aside for long-term growth, 30% of the assets they want to set aside for safety, for income, for protection, and so forth. Came to us with no plan. Essentially, almost all the money was in the TSP. They also had some IRAs as well. And in the TSP, they had almost all the money in the C and the S funds, which are two of the biggest growth funds in the TSP.
0: Okay.
1: Came to us wanting income, right? As so many people do. It's like, Heather, I'm 60, I'm 62. I got $1.5 million.
0: Mm-hmm.
1: Kind of want to start taking Social Security now. I'm not working anymore. I've turned on my pension. And Abe, I also got this $1.5 million sitting here in the TSP and feel like I got a good, you know, pretty good penny in there and I want to enjoy it now. And you know what this couple told me?
0: Hmm.
1: I want to spend down every last penny.
0: Good on ya. Do it.
1: Good on them.
0: Spend
1: what does that
0: your
1: mean?
0: Money.
1: Legacy is not important to this couple and that's okay. That's what you saved this money for.
0: Or maybe a different kind of legacy, though. Some people are like, we want to spend the money taking our kids and grandkids on these trips. We don't need to leave them a small fortune. And that's a very
1: such a good point. It's a different legacy, and everyone's needs and goals and objectives are different in retirement. And the way people want to spend their money is up to them and how they want to do that. So when our clients tell us, hey, this is what I want to do, I want to spend it all down, we're going to create an income plan to help them achieve their objectives, which means an income-focused retirement plan, right? So this is why this gentleman and his wife came in and they said, you know what, we've got the growth bucket here. We've got $1.5 million saved. Show us how to put together a plan. Show us how we can enjoy this money and get after it. Get out there and travel and enjoy it. So we put together a retirement income plan, a comprehensive retirement income plan. I mention this on the show all the time, but that's really the first thing we do with the client or prospective client, show them, hey, Heather, here's all your stuff. We can put it together in this plan. This is what it's going to look like, and here's the income you can generate from all your money you've accumulated the last 30 to 40 years. We diversified the assets to serve different purposes. 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
0: 571-570-3559. 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Let's set a time on the calendar. 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Call right now to set a time on the calendar. That's 571-570-3559. All right, let's talk tech. As a proud Virginia Tech alumni, technology is deeply embedded in my blood. We live in 2026. I remember back when I was starting college, I can't remember if it was my class or my sister's class. She was 2 years ahead of me. But it was like the biggest deal because I think it was her class was the first year of engineers where every engineer was required to have their own individual computer of their own in their dorm room. And then when I started, everybody in the business school, Pamplin School of Business, was required to have their... And kids these days with their laptops, it was like such a big deal that everybody was required to have their own computer. Look at us now with our smartphones, Abe, and our all of our tech stock investments, the S&P 500 doing what it's doing.
1: Hey, back in my day, Heather, I had to go to a computer lab. There were no like laptops and things. It's like you had to go in, you had to like schedule a time to go into the computer lab, fire up this thing that felt like it was from the early 1900s.
0: Remember the size of the monitors? Then, the monitors were like 2 feet deep.
1: Mm-hmm. Yeah.
0: It's a better time, simpler time, some might say. It's a more complicated time, depending on how you look at it. And technology, undoubtedly, as you know, listening to us on the radio, it touches every part of our lives, even our investing, from trading platforms to algorithms to AI-driven tools. But New York Stock Exchange President Lynn Martin was saying to Fox Business, the human element still matters. This is Lynn Martin.
2: We've got the state-of-the-art technology, which processes more than 1.2 trillion messages a day. But importantly, we have those three layers of defense on top of it, which is the human judgment. The humans can step in when things start to look a bit off, when there's additional volatility in the market. And the humans here do that every single day.
0: The human element, especially when it comes to our money, and we talked before about don't be emotional about your money, but you can't say that to people, Abe. It's their life savings after all. And being able to connect with somebody when things get rocky, not just financially, but with so many different things that can go awry in our retirement. So thinking about the New York Stock Exchange, it still needs people to step in when something feels off. What does that say about investor behaviors? The folks that you work with, Abe, trying to make big financial decisions on their own.
1: So many decisions that have to be made at the point of retirement, Heather, that are not just like investment related, like, you know, what funds I need to choose and things like that. It's all of these other questions around the money that we're faced with at this point in life, like Social Security, living longer, taxes, healthcare, all these things. Mm-hmm. Sometimes it's, hey, my spouse is getting sick and we're going to need to put a ramp, you know, on the house. We're going to need to move things around in the house. We're going to need to put a bedroom on the first floor to accommodate this family member that's kind of going downhill with their health. And, you know, you need that human interaction and conversation with someone who's done this. You know, I've been in this business now for 23 years, and I feel like I've seen a lot. Maybe I haven't seen it all, but I've seen a lot, especially these things that require human interaction and experience when it comes to advice in these situations. But yeah, you've got the risk of living longer. And so there's all kinds of decisions about creating sustainable income, making sure that income is there for you in your later years. Healthcare costs, market downturns can have a lasting impact when there's no paycheck to replace the savings. Taxes can be a huge drain on your retirement dollars that you've saved. And some costs are easy to underestimate. In fact, one of the biggest mistakes do-it-yourself retirees make is assuming Medicare will cover most of their healthcare needs when that's not the case. Hmm. Retirees can face significant healthcare and long-term care expenses that need to be accounted for long before they arrive. In fact, one of the biggest reasons why a lot of our clients come to us when they're in the meetings and they're talking about the need for long-term care or healthcare planning and things like that is because they've experienced a family member, a parent, an aunt or uncle that has gone into a nursing home or whatever it is. And they understand from a real life situation and perspective how costly it is and how draining it is emotionally and how important it is to have a plan for those things. So if we're acting with emotions when we're making financial decisions and the decision, all these decisions around our money, that can lead to costly decisions. So retirement mistakes are behavioral rather than mathematical. Having an objective person challenge assumptions and provide their perspective can help investors avoid decisions driven by fear, uncertainty, or overconfidence. And that's one of many reasons why hiring an advisor, retirement planner, I would say, who specializes in helping people 55 and older can be so, so important. We just recently met with a family who's got about $2 million saved, early to mid 60s, live in Northern Virginia. One of the spouses has some health challenges, and that was their biggest kind of motivation to come in and set up a plan, Heather, is, hey, I want my wife, want my kids to be set up. Health is kind of going downhill for the husband and just kind of being realistic about it. It's a pretty bad diagnosis.
0: Okay.
1: Wanting to get out in front of this as much as possible financially to put together a plan that is really can be seamless for the wife and the kids, right? So that when that day comes, you know, the plan is set up and the wife and the kids know exactly where to go to take over from there. So that was a motivation for this family coming in to meet with us. And we see that actually a good bit, right? As we're aging, as sometimes one spouse is doing better than the other health-wise. And that's a big motivation and compelling reason, actually, to come in and get everything in order, getting that financial house in order to include things like the estate plan, right? So important.
0: Yeah.
1: So we put together a comprehensive retirement plan, of course, personalized with that human touch that you can't otherwise get through AI, through tech, through ChatGPT, through some type of model out there in the internet. You can typically only get that from meeting with someone face-to-face, maybe over video or whatever. So if you're 55 years old and older, you save $500,000 or more for your retirement and investable assets that we can help you to manage, we want to help you put together your own customized comprehensive retirement roadmap. 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Make sure your loved ones are taken care of. Get that plan on autopilot because that's what you deserve. That's what you need in retirement. To the next five callers and others, complimentary.
0: The number to dial, 571-570-3559. Technology is such an important part of our lives, but also is the human connection and knowing that you've got humans, real people here in the offices at Abish Financial Services, somebody to call when you've got questions about the emotional stuff that comes up in retirement, knowing that you have that connection with somebody to guide you through this space. That's what Abe and his team are here to help you with, be there alongside you with in your retirement. 571-570-3559 is the number you're dialing right now. Give us a call. Let's set a time on the calendar. Start the conversation about your own retirement roadmap. 571-570-3559. Abe, another headline I wanted to ask you about was this information that came out of Fidelity. For the first time in a year, Fidelity says the number of 401k millionaires slipped down 3% early this year, yet fewer than 6% of investors made any changes during the volatility we saw earlier. So for somebody who has built a sizable portfolio, is the stay the course mentality always the right move, or is market turbulence a reason to get more intentional, particularly for folks that you work with? They are near retirement. They are in retirement. What's the takeaway for adjustment?
1: I think that's a great question. It's something to really think about. I think staying the course could be right for you, depending on where you are in life, right? Let's say you already have a plan set up. You already have assets set aside for market volatility. You have safer assets set aside for market volatility that you can dip into and not maybe sell positions, right? You've got a plan set up. So maybe you could stay the course, right? Maybe your desired allocation is a 60-40 or 65-35, and the markets have done well, so you've ticked up a little bit towards the market side. Yeah, maybe we talk about that and you say, you know what? I can handle a little bit more risk. I'm fine right now. I've got pension coming in, Social Security coming in. But on the other hand, market turbulence, is that a reason to get more intentional about doing something? It could be. I think the bigger thing and the bigger reason to get more intentional is where you are in life. And like, are you at the point of retirement? Are you 5 years or less away from retiring? Are you retired? And do you have the amount of money you need to last you the next 20 to 30 years? So many people that we meet with, Heather, they're in a great position. In fact, most of the people that we meet with are. The ball's in their court. You're at retirement. You worked 40 years to get to this point. You worked 30, 40, maybe 50 years to get to the point where you can pull the trigger and retire on your terms. That's what you want. That's the reason why I think people should start to change the planning and the models and everything about their plan from a mindset that's purely focused on growth and return to a mindset and a plan that's focused more on income, growth and income and protection, maybe preservation if you want to preserve the money for the long haul and pass money on too. And then build a plan around all the decisions you have to make in your 60s that you never had to make 5, 10, 15 years ago. Social Security decisions, maybe tax decisions, Medicare decisions, long-term care decisions, estate planning decisions, all these things that didn't even matter too much, right, when you were 40 and 50. We just recently worked with a couple here in the Northern Virginia area as well. $6 million accumulated. Wonderful job of saving. But the reason they came to us is because, and we see this oftentimes, is that the husband was running really with most of the financial decisions, wanting to now include the wife more, wanting the two of them to be more on the same page. Yeah. That way, if anything happens to him, she's taken care of. But they've done a wonderful job. I would say he's done a wonderful job. And the financial advisors and brokers that he had worked with in the past had done a good job for him, too, in terms of growing the money. Okay. Got to $6 million bucks. But he's realizing, you know what? I've hit my number, and I don't want to blow it. I don't want to mess it up.
0: Right.
1: And why take on a big loss right as we're retiring when I don't have to? Now, that doesn't mean he's going to move all the money to the sideline and just put it all in cash. I mean, that would probably be pretty silly for most people.
0: Right.
1: But I think it's a time to really, really understand, really have a good idea of what you have in the phase of life you're in. And just ask yourself, should I continue to be invested the way I am right now? Or maybe should I throttle it back some? Should I take on more risk? Am I too conservative? That's an exercise I feel like everybody should go through at the point of retirement. And that can be done through a portfolio x-ray analysis. So they came to us with stuff everywhere, multiple advisors they were using, multiple brokers that were buying and selling things for him, kind of like a lot of people did back in the day, wanting consolidation and wanting a plan that could help them turn and go from what we call phase one to phase two, or let's call it from growth to income. We put together a portfolio x-ray and analysis for them, which helped them to understand where they are today. And we show them how we could put together a plan for them according to their wishes, and that was better designed for what we call phase two, the retirement descent. If you're 55 years old and older, you save $500,000 or more for your retirement in investable assets that we can help you to manage, we want to help you put together your own customized portfolio x-ray and analysis. 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You might have multiple accounts out there. Understand the pros and cons. Understand the risks, costs, fees, highs and lows, so you can make the best decisions going forward as you head into retirement. To the next five callers and others, complimentary.
0: Risk is not a bad thing in retirement as long as you have a plan for it. Abe and his team, they are here to help you create that plan. Number you're dialing right now, 571-570-3559. Call right now. Let's set a time on the calendar. Start the conversation about your own portfolio x-ray. 571-570-3559. Let's set a time on the calendar to begin the conversation with Abe and his team about a risk review, a portfolio x-ray of your savings and investments. Again, it's 571-570-3559. We're going to give you a minute right now to dial that number. Then, if you've done a good job saving for retirement, There might be a big tax surprise headed your way. We'll tell you what that is. Also, apparently, your house may be trying to kill you. So we're also raising a warning flag. That's when we come back with more of The Retirement Key on WMAL right after this.

0: Montgomery County still have the accident in play that's now a long-standing issue. The inner loop before Maryland 355, Rockville Pike, still have the accident there. One lane to the right does get by the accident involving the truck. Back up beginning around Old Georgetown Road. Beltway to Beltway, 95 BW Parkway continue to move very well. No problems along Route 50, either direction from the Capitol Beltway to the Bay Bridge and back. No problems on the Virginia Beltway, 395 and 95 moving well both directions. Between the 14th Street Bridge and Fredericksburg. Now from GarageDoorRepair.com, here is WMAL Weather Channel forecast.
1: There will be some showers to begin this Sunday. Then rain will taper off into the afternoon with a high of 67. Some more clouds tonight with a low falling into the upper 50s. And then a little bit warmer for Monday. Clearing will take place into the afternoon with a high of 71. I'm meteorologist Jeff Marr from the Weather Channel on WMAL.
2: How did I lose weight? And I did. Lean, right here. I did. I love this stuff. Listen, Brickhouse Nutrition been with me for a long time. 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
6: 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Coming up this half hour, well, apparently our houses are trying to kill us, and just everywhere you turn, it seems like something's out to get you, Abe. And this time it's our the own comforts of home that could be what's literally tripping and slipping us up. And you actually have a personal anecdote to add about slipping. Well, did you actually slip and fall in the bathroom? Don't tell me.
7: I didn't. All right. But tune in. Okay. That's coming soon.
6: We'll talk about the dangers that you don't even see coming because they're just right there. They just sneak right up on you. But first, 'tis the season for end of year tax planning. And I know a lot of folks come to you, to Abish Financial, with RMDs on the brain, because as I was just saying, it's that time of year, and it's something we do try to emphasize so often, Abe, is how not to let your tax planning, your RMD strategy planning happen at the end of the year. This is why you meet with folks several times throughout the year to avoid any last minute rush.
7: Right. Right. Yeah. I mean, ideally, you're talking about your plan, your comprehensive plan throughout the year, multiple times per year.
6: Right.
7: And then maybe, you know, after having numerous discussions throughout the year, you pull the trigger on something, you make a decision on something that might work for you. Mm-hmm. But yeah, you certainly don't want to be putting off all of those discussions until the end of the year, because that means you won't have a lot of time to make a decision.
6: That's right.
7: And you want to be, you know, be thinking about and planning for what that decision could be, whatever it is. It might be a Roth conversion. It might be handling an RMD or a QCD or charitable giving, whatever it is, contributions into your accounts. You don't want to wait till the end of the year to actually be thinking about those things, right, and discussing right. them. You want to be discussing them throughout the year, and that's your entire plan. And we do that with our clients typically four times per year.
6: Okay. Something that we like to do here on the radio program is learn the lessons of other people, which mm-hmm. is why I wanted to bring up this story that I saw on 247wallstreet.com. A 73-year-old, the column was that the 73-year-old, he was taking his first required minimum distribution, his first RMD. He had about $3 million in his 401k, and some of the trickle-down effect of what happened is his required withdrawal was about $120,000, which then pushed him into a higher tax bracket for the year.
7: Sure.
6: It caused up to 85% of his Social Security benefits to become taxable. It also yeah. pushed him over the IRMA threshold mm-hmm. for his Medicare, increasing mm-hmm. those premiums, Abe. And by the time mm-hmm. it was all said and done, the tax hit was roughly $42,000.
7: Yeah.
6: Maybe you've got $3 million in a 401k or a TSP. Maybe you've got $1 million. Either way, we also speak all the time about the people who have saved well are the ones that need to raise the hand and really lean yep. into the conversation about how to have a tax strategy, how to plan for it in retirement. Abe, for somebody who has done a good job saving, is this the kind of tax surprise that they could face?
7: Yes. Yeah, absolutely. And our clients and our prospective clients are discovering this at the conference room table, typically yeah. for the first time, Heather. It's like they may have read about these things. They may have read about how taxes could go up. They may have read about how RMDs can affect your income and affect Medicare premiums and how all of these things could affect a retiree's plan. But it's not until you actually have a plan run for yourself. It's not until you actually have all these numbers run on your own financial lives that you truly realize, wow, I was focused this entire time, my entire life, on getting to retirement, on saving the amount of money that I needed to save, whatever that amount is for you. And I focused all my time and attention on that number and getting to retirement, and I didn't consider all of these other things that can affect my wealth. And now I wish I had more money in a Roth, and I wish I had more money in a brokerage account, because those are more tax efficient accounts than a TSP or 401k or IRA. And I've said this a lot on the radio show here over the years, that I personally believe one of the biggest myths of retirement planning is that when people retire, they're going to be in a lower tax bracket simply because they're not working anymore and because they might have lower income. You might have lower income and you might be in a lower tax bracket in retirement. Mm-hmm. But so many people we meet with, Heather, have more income or just as much income in retirement as they did when they were working, with fewer deductions.
6: Or they have this thing like this gentleman face where, you know, in that first maybe 5 or 6 years in their 60s before the RMDs come to be paid, that might be also be a false sense of security people get. And then all of a sudden they realize, oh no, when the RMD bills come.
7: Exactly right. It's not just the withdrawal. Like the $120,000 RMD for this 73-year-old wasn't the real problem. The bigger issue, as I'm trying to describe here, was the chain reaction it created, mm-hmm. including more taxable income, higher Medicare premiums, pushing that retiree's effective tax rate up much higher than yeah. people would expect. And so many of our clients, Heather, that we meet with, you know, they're like, I don't even need this extra $120,000 a year. This
6: right.
7: is just icing on the cake. I'm grateful for it. I mean, I'm going to take it. It's mine, but I don't want it. So how can you help me, Abe and the team? How can you help me to lower the future tax bill? How can you help me lower the tax bill now? Like, what should I do? Mm-hmm. And so RMDs are just one of many examples as to the challenges that retirees can deal with and the compounded challenges, I think. So saving more money, and the more money you can have, I mean, that can create more tax challenges and more challenges in general. Again, Medicare can be part of that tax equation, and planning ahead just makes sense. So retirees with significant pre-tax savings, which is so many people that we meet with here in the DC metro area, may want to think about proactive tax strategies before RMDs begin. Approaches such as QCDs, qualified charitable distributions, can satisfy part, maybe even all of an RMD without increasing that AGI, adjusted gross income. So lots of different strategies out there that you can kind of deploy and plan for and put into place that could potentially help you to lower your tax bill, that could potentially help you to lower your taxable income, maybe continue to help you give in retirement. And actually, a QCD is one of the best ways to do that in retirement. So we just recently worked with a couple that's out of the Fairfax, Virginia area, late 70s, in between $3 and $4 million in investable assets, you know, mainly IRAs now, not including real estate and cash and silver and gold and other, you know, instruments like that. But $3 to $4 million of investable assets saved, socked away in pre-taxed accounts mostly with massive RMDs. You mentioned this 73-year-old before, $3 million in a 401k. Well, RMDs start at around 4%. At 73, it's a little bit less, but let's just round it up to 4 because it goes over 4.
6: Okay.
7: In your 70s, 4% of a million, that's $40,000 in additional income you may or may not need. 44% of 4 million, that's $160,000 a year of excess additional income, again, that you may not want or need. And so what are you going to do about it?
6: Right.
7: Are you just going to take the tax punch and get knocked up into another tax bracket and just deal with it, or put together a plan? They're really concerned with, you know, just creating unnecessary tax and income that they didn't want or need. This couple out of Fairfax, Virginia, again, massive RMDs due. And so we put together a tax plan for them, which included a plan for their RMDs. Now, charitable giving was really important to them. And so a lot of the RMDs that have to be pulled out are actually being donated through QCDs, qualified charitable distributions,
6: okay,
7: which can actually start, if you'd like them to, at 70 and a half. You don't have to wait till 73. You can actually start proactively giving at 70 and a half, which can proactively potentially lower your taxes on those accounts, right? You're getting ahead of it. So a QCD strategy, a tax plan is what we put together for them, really helping them to lower a lot of that unnecessary and undesired income. You wouldn't believe how many people we work with that are like, I don't even need this extra $100,000 a year. In fact, I don't want it because it's going to shoot me up into another tax bracket. Abe and the team, what can we do? 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
6: 571-570-3559. 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It's 571-570-3559. All right, so you were telling me there was a bit of an incident when you were staying in a hotel. This is back a few weeks back.
7: Yes.
6: When you were doing your mountain climbing challenge that you like to do at different various places around the country.
7: Yeah, we were in Steamboat, Colorado. My brother and I had like a condo right at the base of the mountain. And I noticed before we started hiking that the showers were really slippery.
6: Like inside the shower?
7: Inside the shower, yeah. And they had no grab bars, right? We weren't in a room where there were grab bars in the shower.
6: Okay.
7: So I noticed that beforehand, before we started our hike, before we climbed 30,000 feet and we're out there over that 36 hours climbing for 35 miles.
6: Which, by the way, if you've never had a hard leg day, your legs turn to jello.
7: I mean, we burned about 20,000 calories in that 36 hours.
6: Okay.
7: And I think I had walked over 100,000 steps, but that was straight up a mountain. 14 times. Anyways, our legs were like jello when we were done. I just remember telling my brother, hey, when you get into the shower, make sure you're really paying attention because they're slick already.
6: Okay.
7: So That's my slippery shower grab bar.
6: Everybody
7: or
6: made
7: lack
6: it out.
7: Of grab bar.
6: Did you guys
7: story
6: make it out Okay, both of you made it out of the condo alive.
7: No shower incidents. No shower accidents.
6: Good to know, because according to the Wall Street Journal anyway, there is a room in our home that's trying to kill us, and that room is the bathroom. We live in the Instagram world, all these beautiful bathrooms, all these home renovations that we see, mm-hmm. and you see things like those gorgeous freestanding tubs, the beautiful tile that gets slippery when wet, mm-hmm. Even lower commode heights. These are all factors that can increase the risk of a fall. And Abe, a fall is the leading cause of injury-related deaths amongst adults 65 and older. So we got to think about the folks that you work with at Abish Financial Services and folks that are in retirement. And just a simple addition to your point, like those grab bars could prevent more injuries than almost any other home modification. But we're all vain. They don't add the aesthetic to our beautiful, gorgeous main bathroom. So people don't put them in. When we think about our retirement plan, what are some things that could be easily added? There's the grab bars of retirement planning that we could implement, but maybe perhaps we don't for one reason or another to help give more safety, more security for our savings.
7: Yeah, I've got a few in mind here that we'll talk about. But I think in general, what you want to think about at the point of retirement, especially if you're 5 years or less away from fully retiring and going into full retirement or already retired, is in general, you want to be thinking about, how can I protect and preserve what I just worked my entire life to build as much as possible from all the things that can mess this up? Right? That might be market volatility and downturns, higher taxes, inflation, a healthcare event, whatever it is. But that's in general how we want to be thinking. Like, we don't want to have to go back to work. We do not want to lose 20, 30, 40% of our money at the point of retirement or very early into retirement, because that could totally change the outcome of the plan. Mm-hmm. Right? And to what extent, to what point, right? If we've won the game, we have enough money saved, then why take on any extra risk? And shouldn't we be thinking about protecting and preserving just as much as we should be growing the portfolio? That's our opinions. But a couple specifics here of maybe grab bar ideas, high impact strategies that you can be taking advantage of right before into retirement. Number one, Roth conversions, right? So, you know, a conversion lets you pay taxes at today's known rates. Instead of just hoping that taxes are the same or lower down the road, we have no idea where they'll be. Then you can enjoy tax-free growth on those conversions, like in a Roth IRA. So that's one area. Rollovers. Only 32% of people have rolled old balances into a current workplace plan, and only 21% have consolidated into an IRA. And that's why I talk about the financial junk drawer on almost every show, because it's true. I mean, whether you're single, married, or have a partner, whatever it is, we usually see 10 to sometimes 15 different accounts. You can imagine the inefficiency, and you can imagine kind of how difficult that can become over 30 to 40 years of just accumulating stuff to keep track of.
6: Right.
7: And we've actually talked about clients forgetting about 401ks because the companies have sold and changed names and all these things.
6: Yep.
7: So those are big reasons why you want to think about consolidating and streamlining and pulling everything as much as possible under one roof. And then long-term care. Only 22% of people purchase long-term care insurance, and just 27% of people buy Medigap coverage. That's a significant blind spot. With long-term care and having a major health event being one of the biggest things that can erode our wealth down the road, man, we've got to pay attention to things like long-term care and especially taxes. And so we just recently worked with a couple in Loudoun County. They've got about $1.5 million to $2 million of investable assets. And a few of the main reasons why they came to work with us, you know, in addition to just putting together a retirement plan, their specific goals and needs and objectives and concerns were having a tax plan, having a healthcare plan, and then legacy being important to them. So a tax plan was important to them because almost all of that $1.5 to $2 million was in a TSP and IRA being pre-taxed. And they knew, hey, they hadn't paid the piper yet. And as they start to take out money, and if this thing continues to grow and do well in the market, then higher taxes is a high probability down the road. Wanting to put together a tax plan to address how to lower taxes as much as possible on their life savings. No plan for long-term care. Family living long, healthy, here's a healthy couple in their mid 60s. The stats say that if you're married and 65 years old, that one of the two of you will live into your 90s. And guess what that probably means? It probably means at some point you're going to need care, unless you're just able to take care of yourself for the rest of your life, which usually is not the case.
6: Right.
7: So they're realizing, well, we want to live a long time. We have family that lives a long time. We're healthy. We want to enjoy each other. We don't want to be a burden on each other. Let's talk about healthcare. Make sure we have a plan for that. And then they also have a daughter with a brand new grandbaby as well.
6: Oh.
7: Wanting to make sure that as much money as possible after they've enjoyed their own can pass to their daughter and granddaughter.
6: Yeah.
7: And that these are classic common goals of so many people in retirement and so many people that we meet with. So first thing we did together was put together a comprehensive retirement plan. And inside that comprehensive retirement plan included all of these specific concerns they wanted to address. Roth conversions, getting dollars over each year from pre-tax buckets to post-tax, taking advantage, putting together a health care and long-term care plan for them. These strategies create more tax-efficient dollars now, more tax-efficient dollars when they pass. Mm-hmm. You know, you might not be able to cover all of the cost of a long-term care event with the dollars that you have, but you might be able to cover a piece of it. And that's what insurance is for. Mm-hmm. So that might make sense for you, and it did for them. We did that all, and that was all discovered for them through a tax mapping report and a healthcare analysis with a comprehensive plan. Show them how to lower tax, cover healthcare and long-term care, put the grab bars all over your retirement plan. Make sure it's locked up, protected, preserved, that you're preserving it, that you're having the retirement plan do exactly what you want it to accomplish. If you're 55 years old and older, you save $500,000 or more in investable assets, we can help you manage. 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
6: 571-570-3559. Give us a call right now. Let's set a time on the calendar to review your plan. Where do you need to add some safety grab bars through your own tax mapping and healthcare analysis? 571-570-3559. That's the number to dial right now. 571-570-3559. All right, we're coming up on the holidays. Maybe you, like so many, are traveling, whether you're traveling to visit family or whether you're traveling to get away from family. No judging. It's just the reality of the lives that we live. Hopefully you've got something fun planned with your family, with your friends over the holiday season. And when it comes to flying, you won't be the only ones doing it. Abe, there's new data showing how it is a lot more expensive to fly this year. If you bought plane tickets, you know it. Airfares are actually up 26% in the last year. And experts are calling it, quote, funflation, these additional travel expenses. However, Delta Airlines CEO Ed Bastian was telling Fox Business that these higher prices are not keeping people from traveling, that they're still willing to spend on experiences. This is Ed Bastian.
8: You know, people, particularly in our business and travel and the experience business, people had so much taken from them. They're a little bit immune to the daily headline change. And they said, I'm not going to sit home and wait for the right time to go. I'm going to take advantage of it. And by the way, it's not just air travel. It's going out to a show. It's going out to a concert. Whatever you're going to do to invest in yourself, if you're buying something, maybe not so much. But if you're investing in yourself, that economy is very, very strong.
6: Oh, my gosh, the concert ticket prices. You want to talk about something that is out of control. Mm-hmm. Just to go to like one show, it's a minimum $125 for a concert ticket, it seems.
7: Oh, they can be way more expensive than that.
6: I know,
7: too.
6: That's what I'm saying. That's for the cheap seats. That's for the nosebleeds. It's infuriating.
7: Yeah.
6: We still want to have a good time though, Abe. We still want to live our lives, particularly when we get to retirement. We want to not only have a good time with ourselves, but with our kids, our grandkids, our spouses. So how do you help people when building out plans factor in things like travel expenses? Even when the cost of those things are unpredictable, they can swing dramatically. How do you add in these bucket list things, these fun ideas into a plan?
7: You absolutely have to prepare for it and you have to plan for it, right? And you need to ask people, what do you want to accomplish in retirement? What is it? What are you going to do? And how are you going to use your time, spend your time? What are your plans? Tell me about them, and we'll put together a financial plan around what you want to accomplish.
6: Okay.
7: And we're going to show you how you can spend your money and enjoy it, because so many firms don't want you taking money out of your accounts. Mm-hmm. We are a distribution-focused retirement planning firm that specifically works with people typically 55 years old and older who want to know how they can get their money out safely and enjoy it. And we take pride in that, and that's what we do day in and day out. So you need a plan, Heather, that's going to be there for long-term growth. You need a plan that's going to be flexible. You need a plan that's going to protect what you've built as much as possible, that's going to protect against inflation and all these risks. Mm-hmm. But I think the flexibility of that, especially when it comes to income, so you can spend what you've worked so hard for your entire life, is key.
6: Okay.
7: We just recently worked with a couple out of the Stafford, Virginia area, about $4.5 million just socked away across various accounts. Wonderful job of saving. And the biggest reason why they came to us was to turn this big bucket of money into enjoyable income. No plan, right? So that they had a $4.5 million plan, $4.5 million investment plan. Wonderful job of saving. Wanting to know how to protect it, preserve it, and turn it into income that they can enjoy. And so we talk about the permission to spend. Like, how do you get that? Well, you put together a plan that's going to show you how to do just that. Put together an income plan. We talk about people in this DC metro area, you know, being asset rich, income poor. Here's a classic couple mm-hmm. that was just that before they met us. And so we put together a retirement income plan that gave them the permission to spend. And they didn't know how to spend or generate income. 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
9: 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Structured notes may involve issuer credit risk, limited liquidity, capped or conditional returns, loss of principal, and protection features that may not apply in all market conditions. 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Roth conversions are taxable events and outcomes depend on individual circumstances, future tax rates, and investment performance. 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Any hypothetical or illustrative scenarios referenced in marketing materials are for demonstration purposes only, do not represent actual client experiences or guaranteed outcomes, and should not be relied upon as predictions of future performance. Investors should review all offering documents, understand applicable risks, and consult qualified financial, tax, and legal professionals before acting. Past performance does not guarantee future results. Endorser is not a client, and this testimonial has been compensated. Opinions are their own. Compensation may create a conflict of interest. Testimonials may not be representative and are not a guarantee of future results.
10: The preceding program was paid for by its sponsors, who are solely responsible for its content. Views expressed on this program were not the views of WMAL.
2: How did I lose weight? 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Lean, right here. 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I love this stuff. 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
11: Going search. I'm Paul Stevens, Fox News. The search continuing for a medical plane carrying six people from Bermuda to Boston. The Coast Guard says debris from the plane has been found off the coast of Nantucket. The plane losing contact with air traffic control early yesterday morning after the pilot reported some electrical problems. Listen to this exchange with the pilot.
12: Roger, you said you're coming in blind. Is that what you said? Okay, you declare an emergency or no? Okay, you're coming in a little weak, so you come,
11: Now, the plane vanishing shortly after that as the storm began moving into its path. The four Canadian crew members were on board, taking a Bermudian patient and a family member to Boston for medical care. The plane was expected to land at Boston Logan around 1:30 a.m., but it never did. According to flight tracking data, the plane had been in the air for nearly 2 hours before plunging from about 24,000 feet to 13,000 feet. That took roughly 3 minutes. The Coast Guard is set to hold a news conference later on today. Another alleged attack plot coming out of the UK, this time targeting the Jewish community.
13: Two Iranian men facing charges over an alleged plot to bomb a Jewish community in Manchester, England in September. They appeared in court Saturday. Officials say the men were in contact with a third party who may be in Iran. Both men are being held until another court hearing later this month. This comes just 8 days after six men were arrested in a separate incident involving an apparent plot targeting a UK airbase used by U.S. forces.
11: And that's Fox's Marianne Rafferty. Authorities think the alleged plot on RAF Fairford may be linked to the Iranians, although they deny any sort of involvement. U.S. Marine arrested in Japan, accused of killing a 39-year-old woman and stealing her belongings at an Okinawa hotel. America's listening to Fox News. New details emerging about the co-pilot accused of attacking the captain of an Israel-bound Fly Dubai flight and trying to seize control of the plane a few days ago. Officials say Hammam al-Hammami is an Omani national who had previously been barred from flying for Oman Air over concerns about his extremist views. Authorities say he attacked the captain with a cockpit crash axe Wednesday as that plane carried 182 people, the wounded captain managing to unlock the cockpit door, allowing others to subdue the co-pilot, helping to stabilize that plummeting aircraft. Investigators have reportedly, though, found no connection yet to any militant groups. President Trump in Ohio last night rallying support for Republican candidates ahead of the upcoming midterms next month, including Republican Senator John Husted and gubernatorial candidate Vivek Ramaswamy. The president speaking about data centers, defending them as a big economic opportunity.
14: We're also taking historic action to ensure that big tech data centers benefit local communities. We want them. Look, there's so much money to be made for Ohio. You can't just turn them off. They'll go to China. China is, you know, a lot of people think it's sort of a PR attack by China. Could be. I'm not sure.
11: This coming as Americans have growing concerns about the impact of data centers on their communities, environment, energy, and water supply as well. Last night, Saturday night, pop superstar Taylor Swift dropping by, making a surprise appearance in actress Dakota Johnson's Saturday Night Live monologue, courtesy NBC.
15: I'm not your therapist, actually. You just show up once a week at my house with an empty bottle of wine and ask if I want some.
16: Yeah, well, I have manners.
11: Now, at the end of the show, Swift bringing out a birthday cake for Johnson. I'm Paul Stevens. This is Fox News.
0: The one slow spot on the entire Capitol Beltway is in Montgomery County along the inner loop between Old Georgetown Road over toward Rockville Pike, Maryland 355. That's where the accident is involving the truck. It's blocking the left-hand side of the roadway. No issues along the I-270 corridor between the Frederick County line down to the lane divide. Prince George's County northbound along the BW Parkway. Some heavy traffic right around the Beltway interchange. In the Virginia Beltway moving smoothly, 395 and 95. No issues either direction between the 14th Street Bridge and Fredericksburg. Now from GarageDoorRepair.com, here is the WMAL Weather Channel forecast.
1: After a wet start to this Sunday, showers should taper off into the afternoon with a cloudy sky and a high of 67. There'll be some more clouds tonight.

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3: 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I am your host, Steve Summers. Before we jump in today, let me take a step back because I remember this conversation like it was yesterday. I was talking to Dr. Neil Levin just a few years ago, and I asked him, I said, Dr. Levin, if you were stuck on a desert island, what key nutrients would you take? Because, you know, it's confusing for us. There are so many vitamins out there. What is the most important one? If you're like me, I don't want to take 10 to 20 pills a day. I just don't. So anyway, Dr. Levin said, Steve, we're working on this. A few years went by, and folks, here we are today. And on the show to talk with us about that, Dr. Neil Levin is here. He's a chiropractor, nutritionist, and high-level advisor to Purity Products. Dr. Levin, I remember that conversation. I do. Welcome back to the show.
4: You know, that's funny. I remember that conversation as well, and you weren't the only one who had asked me that. I've had so many patients over the years ask me just about that. Doc, you know, if you were stuck on a desert island and you could only have one thing, what would it be? Or, Doc, I don't want to take... I'm giving them five or six formulas. Doc, I just want one thing. And this super pill is the answer to that question. I brought that question back to Purity Products and I said, look, this is getting unruly. I mean, I'm giving my patients a multi. I'm giving them fish oil and krill oil. If they're over 45, they need the CoQ10. Mm-hmm. All the multis are underpowered in terms of vitamin D. So I'm giving them vitamin D. The B12s and all these multis are wrong. Folks over 50, 60 can't absorb it. I'm giving them a B12.
3: Right.
4: And it was getting that they're walking out of here with a bag of pills and they're rolling their eyes at me. So I said to Purity, I'm like, guys, we got to come up with one super formula is what I called it. And they came back. It took them about a year to do it.
3: Wow.
4: And they came back with the super pill. And this is the answer. This is your krill oil. It's your fish oil. It's your CoQ10. This has got as much lutein, Steve, as an eye formula, a full 10 milligrams of a very high-end lutein. It's got the astaxanthin for the eyes. Wow. See, there's 2,000 international units of vitamin D. This has got the right B12 for folks in their 50s, 60s, 70s to give them that energy that they want. This is the answer. If you're only going to take one thing, hands down, the super pill is it.
3: Well, I remember the conversation very well. And to be fair, it had to have been one of those ding light bulb moments, right? I mean, this is actually huge because there is no other multivitamin on the market, at least I know of, that does this.
4: Yeah, there is none. And, you know, it's like, what do you need to take? Let's check the boxes. What do people have to take? You have to take an omega-3, whether it's fish oil or krill oil.
3: Check.
4: I like both because that's just critical for brain health and heart health, visual health. It makes your skin look great. It makes all the cells of the body work effectively. According to a recent study, 98% of us are low in omega-3s. You must take an omega-3. That's right in here. You have to take vitamin D. If you're above Atlanta, let's say, you have to take vitamin D because for the whole winter, you're not making any. And then if you slather on the sunscreen in the summer, you're still not making any. And vitamin D is critical for everything. It signals to a tenth of the human genome. It's important for muscle health, eye health, immune health, brain health, happy mood. You want to feel good? It's your vitamin D. You got to get that in there. The average multi-Steve is going to give you 400 international units. That's a joke. The super pill has a full 2,000 international units.
3: That's huge.
4: Of vitamin D.
3: That's huge.
4: A meaningful dose.
3: Yeah.
4: And the list goes on and on. It's 100 milligrams of CoQ10. It's the right B12. So what I hear from my patients, that let's say they come in on a Monday and they're, you know, have some neck pain or back pain. I want to see them again later in the week. They come in and they're like, wow, doc, this makes a difference. This isn't like a regular multi where you take it and you hope it's going to work.
3: Right.
4: This is like, wow, I feel better. Once people start on the super pill, this is just something they get over and over and over.
3: Well, the way I view this, this is kind of a next generation new frontier of supplementation. It's where one simple pill that you have in your elite multi that you're talking about, an elite omega-3, you said, with krill oil and fish oil, and then you augment that with the cellular energizers like coenzyme Q10, talked about astaxanthin and lutein for the eyes and skin, and even ginkgo, which I don't think you mentioned, for brain health. Now, that is a great idea right there, because we get a little bit older, things slow down. Ginkgo is great for brain health. I mean, does this all surprise you that it's never been done before?
4: You know, I've always been surprised that it hasn't been done before, but

0: you know, I don't get involved in the intrinsics, but when I talk to Jan over there at Purity, Jason over there, you know, this took them over a year to put together, because to get everything stabilized, because with the fish oil and the krill oil and then the multi, to make everything work just right wasn't easy. But then the benefits are so great. Let's go to this recent study. This is a recent large randomized study. This is on multivitamins.
1: This would be interesting.
0: Right, the multivitamin they used isn't half the multi we're talking about right now. So this is a randomized, double-blind, placebo-controlled study performed by researcher Steve from Wake Forest University School of Medicine in collaboration with Brigham and Women's Hospital in Boston. That's an affiliate of Harvard. So very high-end study. 2,262 older men and women, average age 72. This was published in September 2022, so very recent.
1: Yeah.
0: What the researchers found was nothing less than shocking. They did the study over 3 years. They gave them cognitive tests at baseline. So that's thinking tests. How is this person thinking? Okay. Everybody was normal cognitively when the test began. Mm-hmm. Now, 3 years later, they redid the cognitive test. Some were on placebo, of course. Some were on the multi. The multivitamin slowed cognitive decline, Steve, by 60%.
1: No way.
0: You would have thought this would have been trumpeted from the hilltops, but you know what? The media, they love to come out and pan vitamins. So, God forbid, a study comes out that doesn't show the vitamin did an amazing job, that's big headlines. Yeah. But this, 60. This is major, and it's from Harvard. It's from Wake Forest, Brigham Young Hospital. It cut down cognitive decline by 60%. So that's just outstanding.
1: That's amazing.
0: Tell you something. The multi we're talking about here, the super pill, is order of magnitudes better. You know, just the nutrients are better. So you asked me about ginkgo before.
1: Yeah.
0: So when you combine a multi with ginkgo biloba, which has wonderful support for the brain, along with krill oil and fish oil, incredible support for the brain, B vitamins, so important for the brain. And then you add our elite lutein, which has tons of brain benefits, along with skin benefits and eye benefits, this becomes just an outstanding brain formula on top of it being great for the heart and energy. The first thing people are going to notice is energy. But this is going to work. This is protecting your brain. We all want to age gracefully. The super pill is going to help you do just that.
1: You mentioned something a while ago why it took a year to develop this. Purity Products has been around for 25 plus years now, so they don't do anything halfway. I mean, you put the components together. You want to make sure that it works. And when it does, you want to tell people about it. Just like the super pill, it can deliver a multiple mode of action that goes way beyond just a basic multivitamin. And it boils down to what you like to call a difference maker in nutritional technology. If you can, explain the savings here and why this is so advanced. Because I know savings is so important for so many people out there.
0: Wow, that is like such a great point. Because, you know, people used to complain about the sheer amount of stuff I would give them, right? They're also rolling their eyes at my receptionist when she gives them the number for the cost of it. Because if you're talking about, if you go out and buy a very top quality multivitamin, and then you're going to get some krill oil and some fish oil, and you're going to get CoQ10, and the top selling CoQ10 brand is 100 milligrams. We have 100 milligrams right here. Mm-hmm. You're going to get an eye formula with 10 milligrams of a very good lutein, and you're going to get a vitamin D formula and maybe a high-end B12.
1: Yeah.
0: I don't see you doing it for less than $200. And you know, the fact that since you're bringing up money, the fact that Purity is letting folks try a full 1 month supply of this for $9.95, I mean, that is really, you know why they do it, Steve?
1: Why?
0: Because they want people to try it. They know this is a superior product. Once people see, wow, this is really a lot better than what I was taking, they're going to want to continue.
1: You know, I think this is a good time to clarify how Purity can claim things like better joint comfort in just 7 days with the Purity Super Pill. Because, hey, let's be honest here. I mean, you can't get this benefit from a regular multi out there. It just doesn't exist. Characterize why adding the omega-3s to Purity Super Pill really leverages the science of these omega-3s from krill to reduce joint pain from exercise and activity in just 7 days.
0: This is a great study. This is double-blind, placebo-controlled out of the Journal of the American College of Nutrition. And Steve, this was done on only 300 milligrams of krill oil. It was a high-end krill oil, but it's 300 milligrams. Mm-hmm. We use 500 milligrams of krill oil, and we use something called phospho-boost krill oil. So what have they done here? They've taken out more of the sea salts, and by doing that, they concentrate up the omega-3s and the phospholipids, and this is a really, really good krill oil. So you're going to get this benefit and then some. So in this study, in just 7 days, the folks that had knee discomfort, and I think these folks, if I remember correctly, were in their 50s. In just 7 days, Steve, they were 28% more comfortable.
1: Wow.
0: They didn't do anything different. They weren't exercising or using PT or taking NSAIDs. It was they added krill oil.
1: Right.
0: In 30 days, they were 38% more comfortable. Now, researchers didn't stop there. They checked their joint flexibility, their joint functionality, all improved. On top of that, they measured something called C-reactive protein, which is a marker of inflammation. And we want to see that go down. And in this study, the folks on krill oil, C-reactive protein moved nicely in the right direction, showing that not only were people more comfortable, more functional, but their blood levels of this substance, C-reactive protein, were improved. So all around, tremendous benefit. This happened in 7 days. So I can say unequivocally that if you have joint discomfort, especially knee joint discomfort, because that's what the study was on, this krill oil tea seems to work just wonderful for making people more comfortable. So if you get this Purity Super Pill and you have the common aches and pains that come along with aging or overuse or being a weekend warrior, once you start to use this for about 7 days, you should feel more comfortable.
1: Well, this is a win-win because if you take something and it's going to make you feel better, going to make your joints feel better, you're going to want to exercise and have more activity on top of that. So
0: that's universal. Yeah. When I'm a chiropractor, so I see that all the time. They come in here, they're complaining, I can't exercise, I can't play golf, I can't play tennis, hiking's not comfortable anymore, I can't play with the grandkids, everything hurts. And I start adjusting them. And once they feel better, they get back to doing the things they want to do. So yes, any therapy, any intervention that's going to help folks feel more comfortable tends to make them happier. And when you're happier and you're more comfortable, what do? You want to get back to your life, whether it's tennis or golf or hiking or playing with the grandkids or shopping or just doing more things.
1: And I think, Dr. Levin, this is a perfect time to remind our listeners about the great news here in this special offer. 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I'll give out that number here in just a couple of minutes. Let's bring Dr. Neil Levin back online here with us. And as you're talking, I'm sitting here hearing this cash register going off. If I was to go out and swallow all 15 to 20 vitamin pills a day with somewhere between $200 and $300 a month, you've gone through this whole litany of things. But one of the things that you haven't mentioned just yet, you've checked off literally all of the boxes here, but you insisted that Purity include 100 milligrams of coenzyme Q10 in this formula. Now, that's for energy, right?
0: Yeah, now if you go to the average, I don't know, big box store, club store, the best-selling CoQ10 has 100 milligrams of CoQ10. That's a good amount of CoQ10. Mm-hmm. So we have 100 milligrams of CoQ10. Now, why is CoQ10 important anyway? Think of CoQ10 as like your battery charger.
1: Okay.
0: When you eat some food, whether it's fat, carbohydrates, protein, the body takes those, it absorbs them, it brings them to the cells. Once in the cells, it gets into the mitochondria, and those are your little blast furnaces. That's where you turn food into cellular energy. Well, one of the linchpins to turn food into cellular energy is CoQ10. Mm-hmm. You need lots of CoQ10 to effectively make your food into cellular energy. Now, when you were 20, Steve, you made oodles of CoQ10. By the time you're 70, that number is cut in half. So when you look at a 70-year-old, they're not really moving like a 20-year-old, right? So but the question becomes, can you, by orally ingesting CoQ10 in supplement form, bump your levels back up? And the answer is yes. But CoQ10, it's absorbable, but when you take it with krill oil, it goes up. So maybe 4 or 5 times better absorbed.
1: Nice.
0: And that's what we have it. We have in this krill oil, fish oil matrix. Now, one other point in CoQ10, for those out there listening that take a statin drug, and you know, a ton of folks over 50 are on statins. They're one of the best-selling drugs out there, and we're not going to pass judgment on statins here, but the point is, if you're using a statin to lower your cholesterol because your doctor told you to, one of the side effects of statins is myalgias, is muscle pain, is discomfort. I see this all the time as a chiropractor. Mm-hmm. Folks come in and they tell me about that. It's widely held belief is that one of the reasons people get these myalgias, these muscle aches and pains from statins, is because it lowers your CoQ10 even more. So if you're taking a statin, it's going to lower your CoQ10. So if you're on statins, you absolutely want a multi that has CoQ10. You want to get that CoQ10 in there. The point is, isn't it nice to know when you're taking the super pill, this also becomes your CoQ10 formula in a very absorbable omega-3 matrix.
1: Exactly. And I'm so glad you addressed that, because the energy factor in this is so vitally important. If you just join us, we're talking to Dr. Neil Levin with Purity Products. You know, one of the many ingredients in here that is a clinically validated nutrient is called lutein. So, I mean, when you consider how much is in the Purity Super Pill multivitamin, Dr. Levin, Purity Super Pill, I would say, 40 times more here? Is that right? That's a big deal.
0: It's funny that you say that, because I was just looking at the supplement facts panel on the leading multi just now when you started asking me this question. Mm-hmm. And they have 0.25 milligram.
1: Wow.
0: We have 10 milligrams.
1: 10.
0: So yes, that's 40 times. That's the difference.
1: Huge.
0: So we have 40 times more lutein, and it's a very special lutein. It's called LuteMax 2020. Lots and lots of studies. Yes, it comes from marigold flowers. Mm-hmm. Yes, it's clinically tested. It's a top lutein in terms of research. And the research is plain. The benefits for vision are amazing. So LuteMax 2020 improves contrast sensitivity. It improves glare threshold. So if you're driving at night and you know that glare that can hit you in the eyes, that bothersome glare,
1: oh, yeah.
0: This protects the eyes. It protects the eyes from blue light. Blue light is a very big problem. Like if you're looking at your computer, like I am right now, mm-hmm. It's shining blue light in your eyes, your cell phone. When you're outside, you get a lot of blue. You've heard of blue blockers.
1: Yes.
0: Those sunglasses, one of the things they do is block blue light. Too much blue light puts the kibosh on your sleep. So you're watching some TV or you're playing on your computer or your worst case scenario, you're bringing your cell phone to bed with you and looking at that, that's going to trash your melatonin and make it hard to sleep.
1: Yep.
0: Well, if you have enough lutein, it's almost like an internal blue blocker. It's protecting you from blue light. You take lutein and it helps, makes your skin look beautiful. So yeah, this formula is just amazing. It's just 3 pills. They're soft gels, so they slide right down, easy to swallow, and you're getting a month supply from Purity for $9.95.
1: Dr. Neil Levin, let's have some fun here. I want to go to the mailbag. We've got some of the most frequently asked questions I want to do first. We're going to do it in rapid-fire question format, so it's going to be super quick. The FAQs, so to speak. I'll ask the questions, give me a quick answer. Is the super pill easy to take?
0: 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Just mention it. 3 pills, they're soft gels, they slide down easy. No one's going to have trouble with these.
1: Does the super pill have enough vitamin D? My doc said I need more.
0: Oh, absolutely. Again, a regular multi out there is going to have 400 international units. We put a full 2,000 international units of a very absorbable vitamin D right in here, vitamin D3. This is your vitamin D formula.
1: Can the super pill help promote my brain function?
0: Absolutely. 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
1: All right, here's a good one. 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
1: All right, I have issues with my knees and my joints. Can the super pill help that?
0: In 7 days, Steve, we went over it a little while ago, American College of Clinical Nutrition, in just 7 days, the folks with knee joint discomfort were 28% more comfortable. In 30 days, they were 38% more comfortable. So yeah, knees, I found in my practice, this is the kind of formula that just pretty much is very joint friendly.
1: All right, considering what we know about Purity Super Pill here, do you have any testimonials that you can share?
0: Oh yeah, this guy's got a fun name, Bebop from Lehigh Valley, Pennsylvania. He's in the age 55 to 64 bracket, rates at 5 stars. He says, best multi. I'm so happy switching to the Purity Super Pill.
1: Wow.
0: Good mix of vitamins, krill and fish oil and CoQ10. Easy to take. I feel better after just a couple of weeks.
1: Give me another one.
0: One nickname April from Mesa, Arizona. She says, amazing. I'm 65 years old. I feel like I'm in my 30s. People say I look like I'm in my 40s. The Super Pill makes me feel amazing. I love all the Purity products.
1: All right, one more
0: here. Sean T. He says, so much in one pill. Excellent quality. It's easier to take just one pill instead of several. Definitely a plus. I don't have time to count out pills every day, every week. Take one of these and you're good to go. I could tell an immediate difference while on this product. More energy, less health issues. Highly recommend. I have a few more here, but we can leave it there because I can tell you firsthand, my patients love this product. This is vitamin taking made easy. If you hate having all those bottles, if you hate taking 15 or 20 pills, this is your omega-3, your multivitamin, your vitamin D, your CoQ10, your I formula, your D formula, your B12 formula, all rolled into one. Amazing value, easy to take, very, very high end. So yeah, this is one of those, once people start on this, they want to continue. This is a great nutrient. And again, for $9.95, absolutely give this a try.
1: Dr. Neil Levin, we've run out of time. I better go and give out that number.
0: Time always flies by, Steve. Thanks for having me.
1: All right, I've got some great news. 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
3: The preceding program was paid for by its sponsors, who are solely responsible for its content. 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
4: In Montgomery County, along the outer loop, you've got some slow traffic beginning around Colesville Road over toward Georgia Avenue. Still have the issue along the inner loop. Heavy traffic from Old Georgetown Road over toward Rockville Pike, just before Rockville Pike. Still have the accident there involving the truck, and one right lane does get by. No problems on the Prince George's County Beltway. The Virginia Beltway continues to move well. No issues on I-66 either direction between Haymarket and the Roslyn Tunnel. Now from GarageDoorRepair.com, here is the WMAL Weather Channel forecast.
5: After a wet start to this Sunday, showers should taper off into the afternoon with a cloudy sky and a high of 67. There will be some more clouds tonight with a low in the upper 50s, then clearing through the afternoon hours on Monday tomorrow with a high near 71. I'm meteorologist Jeff Maher from the Weather Channel on WMAL.
6: How did I lose weight? 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I did. 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
7: Hello and welcome to the show. I'm your host, Pat Campbell. We've got a fascinating program for you today. Our guest today says that there is a youth molecule in the human body, and he says this molecule of youth happens to be concentrated in our skin, hair, eyes, and joints. He says this substance not only dramatically influences our appearance, in other words, how young or how healthy we look, but more importantly, our physical strength, our flexibility, and mobility. This is our ability to do things, lift things, get around, be physical. Today, we're going to learn more about this once mysterious substance and how new breakthroughs are allowing us to get it back and keep it as we get older. All right, Bill Sardi is here. Bill is an author. He's traveled around the world in search of information about hyaluronic acid, or HA as it's sometimes referred to. He's back from his recent trip to a small village in Japan where people maintain high levels of HA and are famous for their ability to defy the aging process. Bill, welcome to the program.
8: Great to be with you, Pat, and all your statements to introduce the show today are certainly not overstatements. After years of people using oral hyaluronic acid supplements, well, of course, we're going to give your audience a report today, an update, and an improvement, how things are going, as thousands of people have discovered how this supports, in particular, their joints, but also their skin and their eyes and, of course, their hair and so on. These are the areas where the body actually is highly concentrated in HA. But I want to tell all your listeners to please stay tuned because there's going to be an offer today from Purity Products, no strings attached. This is an offer from a reputable company that's been in business for years.
9: Just for $5, there's no strings attached. You get to try a bottle of this wonderful new product and make your life simple, make your supplement regimen simple, and save a little money along the way.
7: Now, you say there's a youth molecule in the human body and that it holds the key to the visible signs of aging. Now, you've written about this. You've traveled to Japan to do the research. So tell me about it. What exactly is this molecule you're talking about?
8: Pat, it's amazing that most people don't know this word, hyaluronic acid. And, of course, it's made. It's all over our body. It's in our skin. It's an all-natural molecule. We can get it orally, replace it in our body. But more so, we've learned that the little bit that we can get as a dietary supplement can trigger your body to make more. And, of course, why do we need more? Well, when we're young, we're loaded with this stuff. When we're babies, we have what we call baby fat. It's really baby HA. It makes, as babies fall down and get cuts and scrapes, you notice they never really get any lifelong scars from that because they have lots of HA on board, hyaluronic acid. And to make this easy to understand for the audience, I think we can all appreciate that women have smoother skin and thicker hair and so on. All of that is because estrogen sends a signal to make more HA, and that's why the girls have more limber, flexible joints. They can get in a kind of a lotus posture kind of that men can't get into. They certainly have all of those advantages, and it's because the estrogen sends a signal to make more HA. Now, women have more HA to lose than men do, and you see the skin shriveling up the joints and so on as women age. But there's a way to get it back. And, of course, Purity Products for years now has been talking about HA, and they have a new formula just for the joints, HA joint formula. And it's so important today because I think everyone's confused. An article in the New York Times says consumers are confused what to do to support their joints, so people are looking for alternatives. We need cushioning in between the joints, the bones in our joints. When a doctor looks at an x-ray, all he's doing is measuring the space between the two bones there in the knee. So it's about a quarter of an inch space. Without that cushioning, you've got bone rubbing on bone. That's what HA is. It's the jello or the cushioning agent in between our bones. We lose it either due to wear and tear or age, and so we start getting problems. The more that we find pain relief, the more pain relievers we use, the more we're going to use these joints, and then we're going to wear out more bone. And they've noticed this. People who chronically use pain relievers are going to have more bone wear. So what you need is the actual cushioning back there to lubricate the joint. And that's what HA does. That's what HA is. The doctors call it synovial fluid. They actually inject this into joints. Orthopedists do. Dermatologists inject it into the skin. Eye doctors use it as a lubricant during eye surgery. So it's nothing foreign to modern medicine, but it may be new to you as a listener there, and you have never heard about HA before. Well, you need to learn about it. It's a wonderful molecule. It's all natural, and you can get it as a dietary supplement. Purity Products was the first to introduce it. Now, it's a great big long molecule, Pat, that's 6 million Daltons in molecular weight. Think of 6 million paper clips put together. It's big. You can't absorb it. And Purity found a way to knock it down so that it's only about 1,500 to 3,000. That means that you can absorb this orally. We actually proved that in studies conducted at a laboratory right there in Florida. And we're going to tell you more about that. But we proved that it's orally absorbed. Most doctors are told that oral HA cannot be absorbed. That's true if it's the regular HA. It's got to be knocked down in molecular weight. And more important, it needs some other antioxidants to be added with it. We're going to talk about one here in just a moment. But Purity Products is introducing this all-new joint formula for people that are searching for alternatives for their joint health. And, of course, this isn't a drug. It's a dietary supplement meant to, of course, support healthy joint health as we think of it.
7: If you're just tuning in, we're talking with Bill Sardi about hyaluronic acid, or HA. Now, Bill, you said recently that the HA revolution is underway. More and more people are using it. Tell us why HA is such a breakthrough, and what exactly can it do for people?
8: I think the brick and the mortar analogy is probably the best for everybody to understand it. There are bricks in our body, the cells. There's mortar in between. And the mortar is the collagen. Now, within the collagen, not the collagen itself, vitamin C makes collagen. But within that collagen, there's a moisturizing agent that looks like Jell-O. Now, everyone knows you put some Jell-O in the refrigerator and the water separates out after a time. And that's what's happening in our body. We're losing the water-holding molecule, HA. The body is 72% water. And as we lose this, the connective tissue that connects all of our cells, that connects all of everything that we have, begins to lose its water. It separates out, and then we begin to lose the substance, the scaffolding, the support structure that holds our body together. And, of course, we begin to wrinkle. We shrivel up. We lose an inch in our height. We see the brain shrivels up and the eye and so on. All of these things occur with age. And, you know, Ponce de Leon was looking for a youth molecule, and he wanted to find it in, of course, the fountain of youth, the water. He was looking for a water fountain. The body needs water, but it has to hold it. And, of course, I want everyone to think of having something like a Jell-O type of a water balloon filled with Jell-O or one filled with water. Which one do you want? You want the one filled with Jell-O because it's still firm but soft and cushiony. And that's the way our bodies are when we're young babies. Or even a pregnant woman is loaded with this, which is an example of how the HA is made more so at certain times of our life. But as age goes on, we're going to lose it. We're going to see the wrinkles, the thinning hair. We're going to see our joints lose their flexibility. We're just telling people that after thousands of people have tried this, if you're taking glucosamine supplements, it took 13 years for doctors to adopt glucosamine sulfate. It's a regular dietary supplement now in drugstores, health food stores. People ask me, well, why hasn't my doctor told me about hyaluronic acid? Well, it took 13 years for glucosamine. It'll be on the front page of Time magazine. It's just going to take time. And it'll get there because patients are going to take this to their doctors and point it out as they did glucosamine. The revolution starts with patients and people that have issues and want to have healthy joints and skin and hair and eyes and want to see some of these youthful levels of HA restored in their body.
7: Now, Bill, you've written a great deal about the role of hyaluronic acid in the body's connective tissues. How does HA work in the joints and the connective tissues?
8: It's a natural cushioning agent. And, Pat, we're talking to about between the bones. It also surrounds the nerves. There's a sciatic nerve. There's an ulnar nerve. There's a carpal tunnel nerve. All of these are going to need the special cushioning that HA can give them. There are people that tell us this stuff works. Here's Ernie writing to me, who actually teaches and plays golf in Dover, Delaware. He found this Purity joint formula, and we're telling you it worked miracles for him. Why? Because Purity has not only taken the HA, but they've taken a brand new substance called Hydrox that's taken from olives. Now, Pat, you notice you can put a bowl of olives on your table and a year later come back, and except for a little bit of shrinkage due to just a loss of moisture, they're very stable. They're still there. They didn't shrivel up and waste away due to fungal contamination. So there's something very strong in olives. We've known it for a long time. Dr. Roberto Crea, an Italian researcher who's now here in this country, doing some research on hydroxytyrosol extracted from olives and found out that it does some of the same things that the molecules do that trigger, like estrogen does, the production of HA. So we began to think, why don't we combine this wonderful strong antioxidant from olives into Purity's new HA joint formula? You know, we're getting results like we've never seen before. This is why Bill writes to us this year saying, I'm taking HA for my knees. It's done wonders for my joints. So we get these letters from people. They're unsolicited. You see, this is the kind of thing we hear. And, of course, they're astounded with this. They just can't believe it. Here's someone writing to me. This is Dr. Cal Lee saying, he looks like a man that's 30 years younger, and he says people can't even believe his level of fitness and youthful appearance. And he says, I tell you to tell him, it's just the HA formula. And, of course, he sent us pictures on the Internet how fit he looks for his age. 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
10: Now, Bill, you visited this village in Japan, Yuzuri Hari, or as they call it, the Village of Long Life. Now, I understand that the people had unusually high HA levels in this village. What did you find when you met the people? Is it genetic? Is it dietary? What did you see?
8: Well, I went there again for the second time with translators, photographers, and it was easy to understand without studies, even though the town doctor there, Dr. Komori, has identified hyaluronic acid as the very reason why these people in Yuzuri Hara exhibit such youthfulness. And by the way, they have a lady there in her 90s without any aging spots in her skin, perfect skin, no wrinkles whatsoever. People living into their 80s and 90s look a lot younger, and it all became clear when we were there. Now, they grow a lot of their own vegetables and foods right there near their homes, and they have a lot of fresh foods, and sometimes they have a little extra, so they come down to the vegetable market and bring their goods there to be sold. So we were there taking pictures and interviewing people when 83-year-old Mr. Ishii came driving in on his motorcycle to deliver his vegetables to the fruit market. Pat, where do we have in the United States 83-year-olds driving their motorcycle down to the vegetable market? We don't have it. We followed him to his home where he was up on a 30-foot ladder trimming a tree. He works in the fields about 4 to 6 hours a day. And he introduced us to his neighbor, who was 90 years old without a wrinkle on his face. Neither of them use reading glasses. And, of course, he works about 6 to 8 hours out in the fields every day. This was remarkable. I almost felt that I was in some sort of a place where the dinosaurs are still living or something. It was so remarkable. These people just exhibit a youthfulness, a flexibility in their joints, certainly a healthfulness that we just don't see everywhere else. In fact, it was so remarkable that the Emperor of Japan actually has visited this village. Pictures were taken there. You could see them all over the village there as they had posted them. So these are the kinds of reports that we hear.
10: Let me ask you a question here. You mentioned glucosamine, and there's another one out there that's pretty popular, MSM. How does this HA stack up against those other ones? The other ones, you have to take them for a while before you even see any results.
8: You do. And most of these are very positive dietary supplements. They certainly have lots of benefits. Glucosamine takes quite a while to kick in. MSM is a wonderful sulfur compound. And again, it's an anti-inflammatory, as are many things like fish oil. And so these are all wonderful, but they're not dealing with the origin of the problem. The origin of the problem is the loss of cushioning in the joint. And if we can just replace this, if we can find a way to get that cushioning back, that's what we call youthfulness. That's what we had when we were young. Here's David writing to me from New York, 25 years. Looking for something that would help support his lower back. And, of course, he said, I can't believe it now. He says, I can't thank you enough for this product. People have tried all the alternatives. They've searched everywhere else, Pat, and they haven't heard of hyaluronic acid.
10: Now, the reorder rates on HA sort of tell me that things are phenomenal. The product works. The study shows how. But what are the customers saying? What are they telling you candidly? What are they saying to Bill Sardi?
8: If the horses come back to the trough, there must be good water there. It's amazing to me how people say, just keep sending this. It's wonderful. It changed my life.
11: 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I love it. These are online. 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
8: Well, certainly when we look in the mirror, when we see, well, let's say we're twin brothers. If we're looking, one of us ages faster than the other. 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We're looking at our skin, how smooth it is. You're losing HA. That's what your body's telling you. Losing HA and aging are equivalent to the same thing. How do you get it back? How do you get this wonderful youth molecule? There certainly is one. 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
3: The preceding program was paid for by its sponsors, who are solely responsible for its content. 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
16: Crews have found a debris field off Nantucket. I'm Jack Callahan, Fox News. In the search for an air ambulance carrying six people that vanished over the Atlantic yesterday, the Canadian registered Gulfstream aircraft was flying from Bermuda to Boston early yesterday with four crew members and two passengers aboard. Pilot reported electrical problems and declared an emergency with air traffic audio indicating the plane may have been coming in blind as a storm approached. Flight tracking data shows the jet dropped sharply from about 24,000 feet to 10,000 feet before contact was lost, the Coast Guard continuing its search. Israel's Prime Minister Netanyahu speaking with the captain of the Fly Dubai flight, who was attacked by the co-pilot in a suspected attempted terror attack. Fox's Marianne Rafferty reports.
17: Israel's prime minister hailing the captain who helped thwart a terror attack aboard a Fly Dubai flight as a true hero. The Indian pilot, who's still recovering in the hospital, shared the dramatic events in a video call with the prime minister Saturday. The plane, full of mainly Israeli passengers, was preparing to land in Tel Aviv from Dubai when the Omani co-pilot stabbed him. Officials say he shared extremist views and images of terrorists on social media.
16: Co-pilot has been identified as Hamam al-Hamami, an Omani national who was previously grounded by Oman Air over its concerns that he'd adopted extremist views. President Trump rallying in Ohio last night to rally support for Republican candidates ahead of the midterms, including Ohio GOP Senator John Houston and gubernatorial candidate Vivek Ramaswamy. President encouraging rallygoers to think of him as they head to the polls.
18: Some reason when I don't run, they draw 44% less people. So what I'm going to do is ask you to just pretend that I'm running.
16: Several recent polls show Republican candidates are trailing their Democrat opponents in some key races. Top issue for the voters in the election, the economy. 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
6: How did I lose weight? And I did. Lean, right here. I did. I love this stuff. 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These statements have not been evaluated by the FDA. It's not intended to diagnose, treat, cure, or prevent any disease. It's not a substitute or alternative for care from a healthcare provider. Thank you, Brickhouse Nutrition. Give Lean a shot.
16: Cornell University's president Michael Kotlikoff is responding to the closing of a 2024 investigation into allegations by a former female student at Cornell that she was gang-raped by seven members of her fraternity.
19: I want to acknowledge something that can be difficult for an institution to say. We don't have all the answers, but we are committed to investigating and finding the answers our community deserve.
16: The Tompkins County District Attorney says there wasn't enough evidence to prove Jane Doe's case, forcing it to be closed. New York's Governor Hochul has appointed the state's Attorney General as a special prosecutor to lead a criminal investigation into the alleged incident. President Trump appoints an AI czar to lead a new White House panel tasked with issuing a report within 4 months. Fox's Deborah Valentine reports.
13: The president has appointed Director of National Intelligence Jay Clayton as the administration's AI czar. The panel's report will focus on the risks and opportunities posed by AI, according to Reuters, citing the Wall Street Journal. AI safety has become a major issue in recent weeks after AI models bypassed guardrails, broke out of secure testing environments, and actively targeted external internet systems. Clayton's panel will review AI-related risks and current government reporting mechanisms for breaches, hacks, and other incidents. The panel will also recommend ways to strengthen federal response capabilities under existing authorities.

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2: Talk about the issues of retirement, and as we do, if you hang around a little bit, I think you're going to find that this is a little different here. This is different than any retirement show that you've probably listened to, because Greg and the folks at Golden Reserve have kind of a different view of the financial industry and how their approach could really help you with your retirement planning. And we're actually going to start today. We answer a lot of questions on this show, and this is a story that came in through MarketWatch. So kind of imagine that you and your wife, you're 63 years old, and you've had a financial advisor for the last 15 years. You know, a lot of people don't have a financial advisor in their working years. They hire a financial advisor when they get ready to retire. These people have been working along the way, and they put together a nice nest egg. They had $2 million. And their son comes up to him and says, "Hey, Dad, how much do you pay for that financial advisor? And you've always been happy with the service, so you never really looked." So they did. And it turns out it's 1.5%. It's not that unusual. But on $2 million, that's $30,000 a year. Over 15 years, that's $450,000, and they're just getting into retirement. So they start asking these two questions. What exactly am I paying for, and does that seem right? All right, Greg, this is exactly why we have a show called Fire Your Financial Advisor. So talk to me about evaluating the value of your financial advisor.
3: Yeah, this is a tough one, because I think people think this would move the needle more than it does. Mm-hmm. Most people make their financial advisor decision not based off the fees they pay, but the emotional relationship connection they have with this person. This is a fact. Because if it wasn't this case, there'd be no 1.5% fees, Randy. Mm-hmm. I think most people would say paying $30,000 a year feels a little heavy. When was the last time you paid $30,000 a year for anything? And I don't blame them. I don't blame them to ask that question. And if you're getting a bunch of value, then that's great. But I think we start with, instead of looking at number, because it's just hard to say, most people know it's a percentage, but they don't know the number. Mm-hmm. So we break it down and get the actual number. And it's a combination of what they're paying their financial advisor and then what they're paying for their investments, right? That's the total amount your retirement planning is costing you. And I think where there's a little bit of confusion here is most people say, so what the son asks, what are you getting? And at the end of the day, when you peel back all of the, you know, layers of the onion, or even funnier, when you spray off all the lipstick of the pig, when you spray off all the eyeshadow and all the pretty pageantry, you're looking at probably one meeting a year, and you have an investment manager that picks your investments. Stock guesser. That's what you got. For $30,000 a year, most people, well, they say, I get all this other stuff. You get a lot of stuff, but what does that really mean? Is it a meaningful deliverable? You get an annual income plan, or you get some type of, you know, recommendation or handoff to attorneys or tax people, but you're not really getting anything in return. You're just getting recommendations. You're getting ideas. You're going to a financial retirement storyteller. That's what advisors are, right? They're storytellers. They're telling a bunch of stories. You should get a CRAT or a CRUD, a SLAT. You should look into that kind of dynasty trust. And, we should think about offshore trusts and, you know, blah, blah, blah, and, you know, generation skipping. And, you know, they're using all these words. Your head's spinning as a retiree because you don't know what they mean. And frankly, either does your really your financial advisor in most cases. They just know that they're buzzwords. So they're rattling all these things off. And you're getting an annual review because you're required to by law if they're a fiduciary. And then they're picking investments. That's usually what you're getting for $30,000. And we already know and have proven empirically that no one can beat the stock market picking investments over time. So when you start to ask yourself, what am I paying for? You're paying for a bad fortune teller. That is pretty expensive. Because we know statistically they can't beat the market over time. It's been documented, written. I mean, everyone talks about it. No one's beating the market. If they could, let's make it simpler. If someone could beat the stock market consistently, they would rule the world. Think about it. They would legitimately rule the world because they would essentially be gambling

0: ahead of all the football games and know the scores. And they would accumulate so much wealth so massively that they would be the Rockefellers of the world. So we know that that's not the case. So we know that the one thing we're paying for, which is investment guessing, doesn't have real value or much value at all, or any value, in my opinion. You're just putting things in the stock market and hoping they go up, and then taking credit for when they do, and then saying that's what the market does when they don't. Seems like a pretty good gig. Kind of like a weatherman. Doesn't really matter, right? Whether they're right or wrong doesn't really matter. They're still the weatherman. And the challenge now is like, all right, Greg, I'm listening. This big fee feels like a lot. $30,000 feels like a lot because it is. But I'm making a bunch of money. I say, that's great. So what did the S&P do last year? Because you could own an S&P fund for almost nothing. I don't know. Well, did you? I think the S&P, last 3 years, you're averaging almost 20%. Oh, I was getting 12%. So you were doing 8% worse than most of these complimentary, almost free index funds or ETFs, S&P ETFs. And you have to ask yourself, well, shoot, that doesn't feel like my person, because they don't want to stack up and grade them because they don't know how, Randy. They don't know how to grade if their financial advisor is doing a good job or not. They just see their money go up and they consider that a good job. I don't think that's the right way to grade your financial advisor, because under that rubric, all they have to do is make you a little bit of money and you're okay paying any amount of fees out of it. And they know that. You should demand more for your services. You should treat it like a business, like you have your own business. Your finances are your business, and you should have a rubric that says, listen, if I could pay $1,000 in index fund fees for my $2 million, and get higher returns, that seems like a lot better deal than paying $30,000 a year and getting worse returns. So when we're looking at the scope of services and it becomes so linear that it's just investments, when you really wash off the lipstick of the old pigaroo, you're probably not with the right retirement guy. That's really the short of it. Like, they may give you a big binder and you never touched it since you got sold on it. What do you really need? And I don't think anyone should be paying $30,000. I'll just say it now. Most flat fee services, which we are guilty. I'm going to plug our services because we don't believe in the percentage model, meaning just because you have more zeros doesn't mean that we do more work. And that holds true for everybody. So, flat fee services range, let's say on average in America, I'm making this up, so don't ding me, but I'm pretty close. I do this for a living. I own a pretty big company, 5,000 to 10,000. If you want comprehensive retirement services, that's probably what you're paying. And that feels right. And that should also include your investment costs. But in most scenarios, it doesn't. And when you have comprehensive retirement services, people are like, well, what does that mean? Well, are you getting a income plan every year? Are they updating your income plan? Are they updating an income forecast? Are they doing something every year, adjusting to your life, your spending, your account values? Or did you just get one that was sold to you at the beginning and it got put in a binder and it hasn't been touched? Well, I think income forecasting is pretty important. We're going to talk about that in the next piece here. But I think income forecasting is really important because it drives your spending habits, which is really what retirement's all about, is spending your money. You saved it all. This is the spending time. We're not talking about saving. We're talking about spending. That's what retirement's all about. So if we don't have a spending plan, I like that better than income, a spending plan, then I think you're probably not with the right retirement people, because that's the number one thing you should be doing. If you don't have a spending plan, what are we doing here? That's the fun part. That's why you're here. Do you have a legal plan? Now, most people will refer to an attorney, but what if you have legal people that are partners? Like, at our place, I'm fortunate enough, I'm an attorney by trade. We have an estate planning and elder law company that if you sign up for our fee, the legal's included in that fee. It's not extra. You don't have to pay extra to get something that we already promised, because we think that's part of retirement. We do all these things and include them because they're part of retirement, Randy, that you can't just ignore the most important parts. You can't just be an investment guesser and then say, well, I'm a fiduciary, Randy, foo, foo, foo, fiduciary, but I don't do any fiduciary stuff. I just pick investments. No. If you're going to say you're a fiduciary, do everything that a fiduciary should be doing, which is talking about income, talking about legal, maybe even delivering legal services if you have the resources, which we do. What about taxes? We have a tax preparation firm. Why? Because for fiduciary to mean something, you should actually do something. That is, for it to mean something, you have to do something. You can't just talk about everything. And that's what drives me so crazy about the industry, is they ask this silly question. And as long as that person says yes, they don't want anything more. They don't act like they need anything more. If you want a fiduciary, that fiduciary should do stuff. So we build a tax preparation company. So what does that mean? That means we do your tax returns. It's included. It's not extra. It's not like a weird add-on to your car or, you know, some weird extra fee. We actually do it. We do your tax returns. Why? Because that's what we think being a fiduciary is about. If we're going to say we're a fiduciary that handles your retirement planning, we have to handle your retirement planning, and tax returns is part of it. Also, we do your tax plan. We'll talk about that later in the show. That means we're going to help you do a Roth conversion plan over 7-10 years, get it converted. We're going to help ensure that it's not just talked about on a piece of paper, but we do it our tax meeting. You get two meetings a year with Golden Reserve, one in the beginning of the year, our annual review. The second half of the year is where we do the tax planning, where we do the Roth conversion to see where your money's at and kind of where your spending's been. Have you done any other draws? Those things are the magic of retirement, Randy. That's the nugget. That's the good inside. That's the Toblerone of candy bars. It's the good stuff, brother. And if you're not doing that stuff, then there's no way I can sign off on a $30,000 fee. I could sign off on a $5,000 fee, frankly, if you're just an investment guesser. What is that really doing for you? There's too many tools out there. If you're just looking for investment guessing, there's 1,000 tools to do it cheaper. But if you want a retirement service, it's got to have tax. It's got to have legal. It's got to have these things. That's the biggest parts of retirement, are getting all these pieces in place, not just guessing on where your money goes up and down. And then if it goes up, they're doing a good job. What happens if you go to a nursing home? What if you overpay on your IRA tax bill because it was ignored for 30 years? You know, what if the money doesn't go where you want because the legal documents aren't right? What if you end up never spending any of your money because your financial investment guy kept saying, we got to keep making more money. We got to keep going more and more and more. And you forget to actually live your retirement because you don't have a spending plan. That's where it falls apart. And that's why we built the roadmap, Randy. That's really what we're all about. The fee analysis is part of that, where we'll break down what you're paying. Most people have no idea what they're paying in dollars for their investments and their financial advisor every year. We will give you that number. We have software that can spit that out. And then from there, you could start to do the value game. Is it worth it? Is what I would get at Golden Reserve or anywhere else worth what I'm paying now? Is $30,000 a year or $500,000 over retirement worth a person licking their finger, sticking in the air and saying, yeah, I think NVIDIA is going to be great this year? I mean, is that really worth $30,000? I don't think so, Randy.
1: 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There's a place for you to put some information in there, and the team will reach out to you, start the conversation. No cost or obligation for that. All around the D.C. Metro and across the DMV, the number is the same. 771-333-3331. That's 771-333-3331. So Greg, Robert Powell is a retirement writer. He's with Market Watch. He's a podcaster. He's in Yahoo Finance. If you look up retirement stuff, you're going to probably find something that Robert Powell is talking about. And he says when planning for retirement, you should divide your expenses into two categories. The stuff you got to have, like food and housing and healthcare, and the stuff that you would love to have, like vacations and fun. But those are the things that you could cut back on if the market goes bad. I looked at that and I said, I just don't see that as a conversation that Greg Ehler wants to have with you. Greg, what do you think of that? And how do you do it at Golden Reserve?
0: So, Randy, did you play sports, or your kids or anybody play sports as a growing up?
1: Absolutely. A lot of hockey. Yeah. So a lot of baseball. A lot of that. Yep.
0: All right. So I was a football and basketball guy. Mm-hmm. So if the coach came in and said, okay, Greg, we're going to plan for what happens before this game when you break your leg. Let's just run through the scenario of you breaking your leg and not being able to probably walk normally ever again.
1: Nah.
0: Is that going to affect how I play that game?
1: Yeah.
0: Am I going to play aggressive and free, or scared and limited?
1: Yeah. You're going to play very conservative.
0: So when people do this, Randy, I think it's intentional. Mr. Robert Powell, I don't care what he's on. Congratulations. No one's heard of you, because I haven't, and I do this for a living. So I think this is the typical offense versus defense, fear versus happiness. This is the age-old trick of saying, I'm going to plant a seed of fear that you'll never lose. And it will always be in the back of your mind. It'll always be like, you're going to run out of money, Randy. You're going to run out of money. You can't do it. Your leg's going to get broken off, Greg. Don't run too fast. Someone's going to shatter your tibia. My brother broke his femur, by the way. People say it couldn't be done. Brother broke it. I may have tripped him. We're still not really admitting that to my mom. Mom, if you're listening, it wasn't me. But at the end of the day, folks, I think the better place to start any conversation is to say, let's talk about all the things you can do and you want to do. Can we start there? Hey, Greg, what's going to happen if you score 7 touchdowns? What college do you want to go to play football? This sounds like a lot better way to get me going. Mm-hmm. And then same with retirement. Hey, can I get an idea of everything you want to do? What would be the best year ever for you in retirement? Like if you could really turn it up the notch, come on, baby boomers, turn it up just a little bit. Take the volume and crank it up a little bit. A little TNT, Randy, mm-hmm. a little Back in Black. Can we get some AC/DC going? Come on, let's get this going. Let's get the party going. Let's turn it up a little bit. And then what does it look like? Okay. Then we work our way backwards, Randy. We talk about dreaming and positivity and being on offense first. And then if there's any roadblocks to that offense, well, we're going to try to work around them. We're going to try to work through them. But if there's no roadblocks, we call the play. Hey, okay, go do it. They're like, what? Yeah, I think you should do that this year. You have plenty of money. Why would I sit there and talk about everything that could go wrong, all the vacations I could cancel, all the fun I couldn't have? I'm retired, dude. I'm on a timeline here of probably, you guys don't want to hear this. You're going to, 20 years, 30 years? You know, average age is 79. I think the average life expectancy is 79. So I don't want to make it morbid and scary, but dude, let's be honest here. There's only so many quarters left to score touchdowns. We can have grown-up talks on this show, can't we, Randy?
1: Absolutely.
0: I don't have to always just crack jokes.
1: Let's be real.
0: Yeah, I mean, my old man passed this year, and he was 69. He didn't make it to 70. And, you know, these are the very real realities of not playing defense or playing scared. And if we can get people in the mindset, now the question is, how do you do that? You build confidence. You build confidence, Randy. So our income forecast is our confidence booster. It's our permission slip tool. So we basically say, if you spent the same amount as you did last year, and we factor in all your expenses, and we factor in some healthcare issues down the road, and we factor in some inflation and cost of living increases here, and a conservative. Now, most goofball financial advisors will do some crazy assumptions that have like market returns. We just put 5% in there. Hey, let's just say you make 5%. Why? Because it seems too small, but it will illustrate my point, because we'll show you what your accounts are going to be worth in 25 years based on last year. And here's the reality, Randy. Most people we talk to, most people that come through our doors, their accounts get bigger, which means they're outgrowing their spending, which means they should do more. I don't want to plan for what you can't do. Can we plan for some more things you want to do the following year? Can we add more to this? Doesn't that seem like a better approach? But the financial industry is the negative nature. Like, nope, Greg, you're too slow, you're too small, and you'll never make it to college football before I even get started. They didn't know that. No, they weren't wrong. But that I didn't need to hear that right then. I was a great high school player. That's it. So that was my time. Now, when we start talking about all the bad things that could go wrong in retirement all the time, and that black cloud just kind of hangs over your head everywhere you go, every time you start to plan something, it's not fun. Because you're like, is this too much? Should I really stay at the 3-star? Maybe we should stay at the 2-star. Should I really fly first class? Maybe we should just fly economy. You start having all these doubts because the negative Nancy in the back of your mind, Mr. Robert Powell, the fun sponge, is sucking all the life out of you in retirement. And the real reason is why? Well, if you want to be the cynic, I would say that he probably gets paid like most people get paid from financial advisors that get paid more if you do less. Inarguable, a 1% fee. If you do less and their accounts get bigger, that financial advisor makes more money. Do you think they would be incentivized financially to tell you to do more or to do less if they make less, if you have more fun? That's the goofy setup of the financial industry as we know it. The 1% fee is the no fun fee. Because if you have more fun, they make less money. I don't know a lot of people that are in the business of wanting to make less money every year, Randy. So does every conversation end with a button, a caveat? Yeah, Randy, you could go out there on the field and try to score a touchdown, but you'll probably break your ankle. Hey, Randy, you could probably go to Florida, but if the stock market drops, I don't know. You may be living under a bridge in 4 or 5 years. I don't know what's going to happen, man. The cost of bacon's almost $3 a pound. You're like, what? Bacon? What are we talking about here? So I implore you, I encourage you to get an income forecast, because I think that permission slip will put you on a different path. It'll put you down a fun path, a offense path, a what can I do path, not a what can't I do path. And that is the real secret sauce of Golden Reserve. And the people that come here love the fact that we're trying to get everybody to spend their money. Because guess what? With a flat fee, it doesn't affect us at all what you do. It doesn't affect how much money we make at all. We have a flat fee. It is what it is. So we're on the same side of the table as you. We're sitting next to you rubbing shoulders talking about, let's pick out the next cruise, mom and dad. Let's pick out the next upgrade at the house. Let's get the sauna and the hot tub. Why not? That'd be sweet. Be super fun, super relaxing. Let's get that going, Randy. Let's get people doing more fun, less fear. And the way to start is getting a roadmap that has that income forecast and all those other tools we talked about, because we're trying to build confidence to get you to spend more money, because that's the whole darn idea of retirement.
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3: In Prince George's County, traffic crawling southbound Baltimore Washington Parkway. We've got the accident prior to 197 Laurel Bowie Road, blocking at least one lane. We've got solid delays beginning around Maryland 198. Northbound, looks like some rubbernecking delays moving past the scene there. Beltway overall moving well. Have an issue on the inner loop around the I-270 spur. Montgomery County, report of a crash there. Into Virginia, southbound 95 at the Occoquan, stop and go. Now from GarageDoorRepair.com, here is the WMAL Weather Channel forecast.
4: After a wet start to this Sunday, showers should taper off into the afternoon with a cloudy sky and a high of 67. There will be some more clouds tonight with a low in the upper 50s, then clearing through the afternoon hours on Monday tomorrow with a high near 71. I'm meteorologist Jeff Marr from the Weather Channel on WMAL.
5: How did I lose weight? 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
1: 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Who came out ahead? 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And how do you take advantage of the good years in the market, but still protect yourself just in case something weird happens? We'll look at that and more coming up this half hour on the Fire Your Financial Advisor Retirement Show. All right, one way to beat Uncle Sam at the tax game is to do an IRA to Roth conversion. We talk a lot about that, but of course, you have to pay the taxes along the way. Yahoo Finance kind of put together a hypothetical here. So here's what it is. Two brothers, each with $450,000. One converted $40,000 a year for 10 years. The other said, nap, not doing that. I'm just going to let my money grow for 10 years. And at the end, he had $730,000. I did the math. That's a 5% return. So in the end, the brother who converted, paying the taxes and getting the 5% return, had $733,000, all his. The other brother, who let it grow, had $730,000, but also a $160,000 tax bill. Now, Greg, you talk a lot about this, and you talk a lot about the long-term benefits of this, helping the spouse, helping the heirs. But when I read that, it kind of looked to me like there's a short-term benefit here as well.
0: Yeah, absolutely. I mean, more money is more money, Randy. Yeah. A lot of options, right? You know, what happened in this scenario, which is what happens often, is someone got ahead of the conversion process, where when you're earlier in retirement, you have time. You're usually, if you're married, you have the benefit of a couple's tax rate. If your spouse passes, that couple's tax rate goes to a single tax rate, which a lot of times can double, which means you're going to pay more tax to either take money out or to convert to a Roth. And then at the end of the day, when it really hurts is where it goes to the kids. We call that the kiddo's penalty. The first is a widow's penalty. And then you have the kiddo's penalty. When it goes to the kids, they could be in 30, 35% tax brackets, right, Randy? I mean, that's when it really hurts you, when you don't do any IRA planning. And that's the issue, is that there's a psychology that goes into IRAs that's perpetuated by the financial industry, particularly financial advisors, that they don't want you to touch it. It's the hot stove. IRA is the hot stove of your retirement. And it's an easy thing for them to get you to avoid. And if you don't spend it, Randy, we talked about earlier, what happens?
1: They make more money.
0: They get more 1% fees. Mm-hmm. So you're not touching your IRA, so you're living around it. And then everyone has a propensity to hate paying taxes. So this is the perfect storm for most people psychologically, because they have lived around it. They don't need it. And they don't want to pay taxes, so they don't touch it. And that's exactly what Uncle Sam wants. And that's exactly what the financial advisors usually want. So in these two brother scenarios, the brother that, you know, didn't touch it was under what most people honor under. Like, hey, I'm just going to do the RMDs when I get there. If I don't have to pay tax, why would I start? That's the mentality. What they don't understand is that you lose a lot of tax savings. So, and it's not your money. People think that IRA at, you know, when they first, that $450,000 IRA is all theirs. It's like, no, it's not. There's a portion of that that is Uncle Sam's. And the only question is, how big is that piece of the pie going to be? It can be 10% or it could be 30%. It's up to you. And the benefit of doing the conversion isn't just the fact that we're limiting the size of that pie by using Uncle Greg's plan versus Uncle Sam's. Our IRA tax plan lays out how much to take out to optimize tax savings every year. It's usually 7 to 10 years. And when you're done, you're also getting the benefit of free growth, meaning you're not going to pay capital gains tax. Everything that grows in that account now is growing tax free because it's a Roth. It's a double bubble. It's a double win. An IRA Roth conversion is a double win. It just takes time. Most people don't have the discipline, or financial advisors don't have, I guess, a calculator. I don't know. But they don't want to do the work where it takes 7 to 10 years. You can't just do a big chunk and it will screw up all your taxes. It'll screw up your Medicare payments. You know, you got to be patient and work your way through it. And if your accounts are growing, sometimes it takes longer and you got to readjust and do kind of, you know, we have a whole meeting dedicated to this every year with all of our clients because it's that important, because it's not 5,000 or 10,000. We're talking about hundreds of thousands of dollars swinging on IRAs, right? If you got a $1 million IRA, the difference between paying 30% and 10% is a $200,000 swing. An extra $200,000 goes to Uncle Sam if you don't get this right. So when we're planning for this, Randy, I really want people to realize it's not just the savings and taxes, but it's the market growth in the Roth that also compounds and makes that a really, really great tool. And oh, by the way, when you pass away, your spouse can pull that out and not pay taxes, or your kids or your grandkids get this and they don't have to pay taxes on it. So there's no tax bill with your beneficiary gifts. And I think that's a huge deal. Now, it's not why you should do it. You should do it so you pay less in taxes. But a residual nice to have, Randy, is that you also get to give these, you know, beneficiaries a fantastic tax efficient tool that they can hang on to for another 10 years and watch it grow tax free and then eventually take it out of the Roth and off to the races. But they're not paying any taxes on it, Randy. That's all the growth. So you pay less to Uncle Sam and it grows more tax free. It's a double bubble. It rarely gets talked about. And if it does, it's more in passing. All of our clients do this. We get an IRA tax plan. Our IRA tax preparation firm helps put it together with our retirement planners. We monitor it. We update it. We ensure that it gets done over the course of people's retirement. It's one of the most important things that happen in retirement that gets overlooked. If you want to see what your IRA tax plan looks like, we will build one for you as part of your roadmap. We build it for everyone. Yeah, you can see when and how much you should take out of your IRAs in a conversion plan, what that would look like for you and your family. 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Either way, we're happy to do it. There's no obligation, no cost. Just give it a peek and we'll put it together for you.
1: 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We start the conversation. 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Again, that's 771-333-3331. Greg, I found an article on CNBC, and it warns retirees not to be too risky with their money, but also don't be so conservative. One advisor says people in their 60s and 70s should have 40 to 60% of their money at risk. Now, I know that we have to take advantage of the good years. When the market goes up, we want to take advantage of that. But at the same time, having 60% of your money in the market, does that mean we get stung and hurt if the market turns the other direction? How do you find that balance, and how do your clients feel about that? What kind of risk do they want to take?
0: Where's the donkey button? This person's a donkey. Can we hit that button? Are we allowed to say that? I think we're allowed to say that. We can say donkey.
1: Sure you can.
0: I'm going to be cranking the donkey button here because this is just so dumb. It's almost not worth a lot of our time. Like, it's like me saying, hey, Randy, I heard you're driving to the movies with your wife. Mm-hmm. You should drive faster. You should speed. I want you at least 15 miles over the speed limit. And you're like, well, Greg, I didn't tell you if I was behind. Are we running late? Is there, you know, some kind of shortage in popcorn and Reese's Pieces? You know, why would I speed? When someone blindly tells you to take more risk, wouldn't you normally in any other context of life, hey, Randy, I know you've never juggled, but We're gonna try to take a couple chef knives and we're gonna practice juggling. Why?
7: Nah.
0: Because you're supposed to. I mean, that's what this person's saying, is like blindly saying speed and without any discussion of the repercussions. Like, we know for a fact that the market can go backwards. The market has been flat to down the last 3 months. It's had some weeks where it went up, but it's had multiple weeks where it's gone down, and it's all played out since about August 1st, folks. The stock market has been flat. And we are in October, right? So we are flat for 3 months. What does that mean? I don't know. I'm not a fortune teller, but what I do know is risk without return or purpose is reckless. They're openly saying that definition without any reason of going faster is the definition of reckless. Why would you be reckless with your life savings that you spent 30 years building? If there's not a reason, if you're like, hey, I'm not saying you guys shouldn't want to make money, that duh. But like, if there's not a big reason, like, hey, here's my spending plan. Cause first of all, it always starts with the spending plan. What do you want to do? And then from there, we figure out, well, you have more than enough money to do that. So we can just be way more conservative with your investments because you'll never run out of money. And, you know, it just makes sense just to hopefully take it easy and enjoy retirement and do more. You can do twice as much every year. Okay, cool. Like, are we trying to build generational wealth here? Like, are we trying to take, you know, accounts that won't be touched for 100 years? And we're like, no, this is regular Jack and Jill's running around here. So I beg you not to listen to these idiots. I beg you to get your spending plan. I beg you to get a roadmap so that you can see what your income forecast looks like, to see what your spending looks like. And then from there, if your accounts are growing at a 5% rate, which is a fixed, that's a non-risky, non-market rate, right? At 5%, especially where interest rates are going, which is a good thing for retirees sometimes in some ways, right? Like, interest rates going up means that, you know, a lot of conservative investments probably are going to pay more interest, which is a yay. That's a, you know, it stinks for, you know, buying a house. Boo. But for people trying to get conservative investments, you know, it could be a good thing. And when we stack these things up for you in the roadmap, Randy, it hopefully lays out a path that shows you, look, yeah, you don't have to hire a golden reserve. Nobody's perfect, but you can at least have the roadmap in your hands to show you the things that we believe matter in retirement that you should be thinking about, the big risks and then the big rewards. The risks are the four walls we put around the farm: fees, taxes, market, and legal. Do you have plans for all those? Where are you at right now in all those? Where are those four walls? Once those four walls get built, then let's look at your spending. Your spending plan is the most important part. That's our income forecast. That's what we talked about earlier. Like, let's see where that lands. And if your money's growing and you're not spending enough money, then I find it really hard to be reckless with someone's life savings. I find it really hard to justify taking more risk when there's no return. You're not going to do more trips. You're not going to buy more stuff. You're not going to get another house. You're just speeding. This person's just saying, yeah, I think you should take half your life savings and put it on the racetrack. Why? Just because I said so. It's in my article. Didn't you read my article? It says you should do it. Well, what's the return? Well, you'll do nothing different if you make more money. But if you crash your car, you know, you'll get a speeding ticket, you'll get someone hurt, you'll get injured, or in your retirement, you'll do less trips, you won't do any home upgrades, you'll put things off, and you'll miss valuable years of retirement if the stock crashes. I promise you that. You'll do less. You just won't do any more. And you're like, I don't get it. Neither do I. Neither do I, folks. I don't get why they would just blindly tell you to speed faster if you don't need to speed. So our market risk report does break down how fast you're going in retirement, what mile per hour you're going. So we're saying, oh, shoot, you're going 60 miles an hour here. Or, hey, you're cruising. That feels like the right speed in your retirement. We'll show you what will happen, what percentage of your assets could go backwards, and then what those same assets did in downturn periods. And then you can say, all right, Randy, in a down period, you'd lose $400,000. And you might say, okay, ouch, that feels like a lot, or that, yeah, that feels like a little. Okay. Well, then that's the whole idea. It's the Goldilocks method of what feels right to you. Our sentiment always is and remains, don't take a lot of risk if you don't have to. You know, I'd rather be predictable. And that doesn't mean you can't make money. It just means that we shouldn't take big risks if we can do everything we want in retirement. That should be the whole plan. Plan for what you want to do in retirement, not some arbitrary percentage that means nothing. The S&P means nothing. A percentage of return means nothing. What I want to hear is, I want to do 3 extra trips next year. I want to upgrade and get a pool. I want to do this. All right, well, we can build plans to do that. That's the more fun part of our job. That's why we're in this business, is to get you doing more, Randy. And if we can do that consistently, I think we're going to win and eventually take over the financial industry together.
1: 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And you look at yourself. Have you been buying and selling stocks all these years and playing day trader? 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
1: All right, Greg, there's some things in retirement that sometimes I look at and I go, that's just stupid. And this is one of those things. Guy writes into Market Watch. He just retired. He's got a pension. He's got a Roth. He's got an IRA. He's probably got Social Security. He's got other investments. He's fine. And his credit score is 800. So he's out shopping one day and it says, you know, hey, if you get our department store credit card, we'll give you a 40% off on this thing that you want to buy. And he wanted to buy that thing. So he signed up for the credit card and he got turned down. The company was looking for a job, looking for employment. They wanted income and he didn't have any. So it's just stupid. I mean, here's a guy who's got all the money he needs and he could easily pay his bills. But they don't recognize him as somebody who can, and he's a big risk. So is this something that people run up against? You know, you want to buy a car in retirement. Do you have to pay cash for it out of your retirement accounts? Can't you pay it on time? What do you see?
0: So this is nerdy legal stuff, but if you look under the CARD Act, don't write zero. You don't have to. So if you're retired, you can actually include things like your IRA withdrawals each year. You could include your Social Security payments, your pensions, annuity payments. You can include your spouse's income too. You can include your interest and dividends from stocks. So all of that income stuff can be added, Randy. So look at the fine print, but a lot of times people just don't write zero. Mm-hmm. And a lot of times you can, there's a contest or reconsider. I think it's reconsider. You can usually send a reconsider message to say, hey, goofballs, I'm like the perfect client for you. I'm going to use your credit card, have a bunch of money and retired and have perfect credit score. So there's always the reconsider option too, but don't put zero first, put all those things in. You know, that's kind of the idea. But some of this goes into the baby boomer mentality of debt. I think most people that would buy a card, Randy, if I'm not missing my mark, is due to the points and the benefits. They don't carry a balance on their credit cards. They just use them to get credit, you know, whether, you know, Southwest or Delta or whatever, you get miles. I know that's how we use it at our house. And, you know, we don't carry a balance. I mean, the interest rates are obnoxious. So for most people out there, that would be a very good option. And there are other options to secure debt. So if you're like, hey, Greg, I want to take a loan out, I encourage people, you know, you can look at banks, look at your community banks. That's a great place to start. But also sometimes you can pledge some of your accounts with your investments. So if you have a Schwab account, a Fidelity account, one of the sneaky ideas that you have, you can have a pledge line where you fully, you know, you're fully securitizing the loan, and it's going to be cheaper than getting in at a bank. There's going to be no fees and no cost. And Schwab's happy to do it, or Fidelity's happy, because it keeps the money in their system. They're getting interest. Not a lot, but they're getting a fully securitized interest. So they don't have to do a bunch of underwriting. They don't even care. They don't ask what it's for. As long as it's not for buying more stocks, that you're not allowed to use it for leverage trading, which is buying stocks on margin. But most pledged asset lines are, hey, I got this big 401k, or I got this IRA, or I got these all these accounts that I don't touch. Well, you can usually pledge line against it. And it's kind of like a home equity line, but way better, with a way better rate. You can get like SOFR plus one. SOFR plus two, which is, I think SOFR is like 3.89. So like, you've seen some of the interest rates, mortgage rates are like in the sevens.
1: Yeah, they're going up.
0: I think SOFR right now is 3.89 plus one is 4.89. That's your interest rate. You get a pledged asset line that's got, you know, 100 bip. That's a 4.89% loan interest, or you know, let's say it's plus two. Okay. 5.89. You're still 2 points less than the typical mortgage. So, you know, if for those retirees, they're in a different position than the working 30 and 40 year olds that don't probably have those big accounts. But if you're sitting on $1 million, $2 million, $3 of investments, you know, ask your Schwab contact, ask your financial advisor. If you have one, you know, hey, can I get a pledge line on this and think through that? And if you don't need to use it, it's a great way to leverage. If you're going to buy that place in Florida and you don't want to pay in cash and you want to, you know, leverage some of your investments, that it's a great alternative. And then just be careful with credit cards, right? Like, I just got my credit card stolen again, I think for the second time in 1 year. I'm not going to say it's due to my wife's spending, Randy. I'm not going to say that it gets used too much. I think her credit card runs at somewhere between 120 and 130 degrees because it's being swiped so much. Sorry, Fernanda. But yes, we got somehow mysterious charges again on our credit card. And there's so many charges with three kids on it that you can't even really tell what's real or not. Like, that can't be real. And Faye's like, guilty. Mm-hmm. Yep, that's real. And you're like, oh my gosh. And then you see, you know, you just kind of have to be careful with credit cards nowadays, Randy. But for the most part, I would tell people to don't write zero and put whatever they want in there. And in terms of not whatever they want, obviously it's a federal offense to lie on these applications, just so you know. But if you put all the things I mentioned earlier, you'll be fine. And you are a credit company's dream, because you're probably going to use it a lot and not be any foreclosure risk.
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5: How did I lose weight? 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
15: A search operation. I'm Paul Stevens, Fox News. The search continuing for a medical plane carrying six people from Bermuda to Boston. The Coast Guard says debris from the plane has been found off the coast of Nantucket. The plane losing contact with air traffic control early yesterday morning after the pilot reported some electrical problems.
16: Roger, you take
10: coming in blind. Is that what you said?
12: Okay, you declare an emergency or no?
10: Okay.
12: You're coming in a little weak, so you're I didn't hear what your response was, if you were declaring an emergency or no.
15: The plane vanishing shortly after that as a storm began moving into its path. Four Canadian crew members were on board, taking a Bermudian patient and a family member to Boston for medical care. Now, flight tracking data shows the plane was airborne for nearly 2 hours before plunging from about 24,000 feet down to about 13,000 feet in roughly 3 minutes. The president of Cornell University speaking out Saturday against what he called a deeply disturbing alleged gang rape that's facing renewed scrutiny. Fox's Brooke Taylor.
16: Cornell University's president basically saying they must do better. So it all comes as newly uncovered police records show that Cornell officers were at the Kai Pai house just hours before on October 19, 2024, making a drug-related arrest. Now, the police record doesn't identify the drugs involved in that arrest, but just 22 hours later, a female student says she was sexually assaulted by seven fraternity members for hours inside that same house while under the influence of ketamine and alcohol. Cornell's own investigation would later find the ketamine was being used by multiple people at Kai Pai around the same time.
15: Now, Cornell's president also said he does support the appointment of New York's state attorney General Letitia James as a special prosecutor in the case. The alleged victim has sued Cornell and the seven accused of former students. America is listening to Fox News. New details about the co-pilot accused of attacking the captain of an Israel-bound Fly Dubai flight with a cockpit axe a few days ago. Officials say Hammam al-Hammami previously had been barred from flying for Omani Air over concerns about extremist views, and he was moved to an administrative job instead. He was later hired by Fly Dubai after undergoing what a diplomat describes as standard security checks. Authorities say al-Hammami attacked the captain, tried to seize control of the plane last Wednesday, sending it into a steep dive with over 180 people on board. The wounded captain managed to unlock the cockpit door, allowing others to subdue the co-pilot and to eventually stabilize the jet. It made an emergency landing later in Saudi Arabia. Investigators so far finding no connection to any militant groups. A U.S. Marine, meantime, under arrest in Japan, suspected of killing a 39-year-old woman, stealing her belongings at an Okinawa hotel. Police say 20-year-old Lance Corporal Devin Jacob Ballard was seen on surveillance video entering the hotel with a woman early yesterday, then leaving alone. A hotel worker later finding her unconscious in the room. She was pronounced dead at the scene. Police arresting Ballard Sunday in an Okinawa nightlife district. He's denying the allegations. The Pentagon says it is cooperating. Some soggy days still ahead for much of the southeast. Fox Weather's Adam Klotz.
17: Big trouble spot. That is everything around the Gulf Coast, as you're seeing round after round of really heavy showers. But over the course of this Sunday, that'll fill in across the southeast. And that is why we see this risk of flooding that is going to be lingering here, not just today, but into tomorrow, anywhere from the coast of the Carolinas down to Florida, wrapping back over to New Orleans, up to Atlanta. We could see some really heavy rain, a couple of inches of rain on the way across this part of the country. And then all of that funnels into Florida by the time you get into next week. And we could be seeing anywhere from 3 to 5 inches. It'll be a soggy one across the Gulf Coast.
15: And I'm Paul Stevens. This is Fox News.
3: Prince George's County, heavy traffic along the BW Parkway from inside the Beltway from the Good Luck Road overpass up to the Beltway interchange, then continuing around 197, some heavy volume there. Southbound around 197, the earlier crash looks like it has been cleared. You got heavy traffic along the inner loop coming from University Boulevard over toward the 95 interchange. The inner loop at the I-270 spur, some heavy traffic there. Into Virginia along the inner loop, slow traffic along Braddock Road. Now from GarageDoorRepair.com, here is the WMAL Weather Channel forecast.
4: After a wet start to this Sunday, showers should taper off into the afternoon with a cloudy sky and a high of 67. There will be some more clouds tonight with a low in the upper 50s, then clearing through the afternoon hours on Monday tomorrow with a high near 71. I'm meteorologist Jeff Marr from the Weather Channel on WMAL.
5: How did I lose weight? And I did. Lean, right here. I did. I love this stuff. Listen, Brickhouse Nutrition been with me for a long time. 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Losing weight's a pain. I've been there. 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
2: You know, every now and then I pick up a new hobby, a new task, a new goal, just to kind of keep things, the wheels moving. And I picked up this task to become a better reader, like just a quick thinker to absorb more of what I'm taking in. It just, I don't know, it's just kind of random, but I'm doing it and I'm sticking with it. And as I'm trying to learn how to break down writing to what it really means, right? I'm trying to break down writing. So if I'm facing a paragraph, two paragraphs, to really be able to quickly break down those paragraphs for what's being said so I can remember them, right? It's easier to remember the most important 15 words than the 100 words where they're contained, right? So I've been working on that skill and I've been breaking down prose for its real meaning. Okay, you may think I'm crazy. Clearly, I have a boring life. I can live with it. I do this on my own time. I don't do these things to harm others. And I apologize that you're having to hear about it right now. But as we think about the real meaning of words, I want to focus on the real meaning of words that we hear in the financial commercials and the advertisements, words that you hear from me on this show, maybe words that you hear from other people on the radio on Saturdays and Sundays. And I want to talk about words like independence. Let's talk about independence for a minute. What does independence mean? I mentioned that when you're retired, you have independence, right? You're no longer tethered to work. You're no longer tethered to school district if the kids are grown, right? You have some independence, right? You have time freedom. So time freedom that if you don't have to go into work, you don't have to do the commute, you can kind of do whatever the heck you feel like. So independence and time freedom are important words, but what do they really mean? See, in retirement, if you have independence and time freedom, but you're glued to the television watching the stock market, if you're glued to the television watching whatever the politicians are up to, if you make your decisions based on the vulnerabilities and the volatilities of the world, then you're not truly free, and nor do you really have time freedom. And you may think I'm making this up, and I most certainly am not. Because I've run into people on the front door when we meet each other, that when they explain how they've set themselves up for retirement, their plan requires them to have very little time freedom and very little independence. Instead, they have no real financial independence because they're paying attention to the market, to taxes, to politics, right, to global events to determine should they go on their vacation. Should they look for a discount? Should they spend their money? Should they hold their money? How much should they withdraw? That is not real independence. Like, independence is a feeling that someone would have if they won the lottery, right? You win $100 million, like just so much money that you really, even if you're a natural worrier, you would have no worry, right? $100 million, that's a lot. It's way more than enough. That is financial independence. Well, the trick in retirement is to find financial independence to match your time freedom, even if you don't win $100 million, right? To find financial independence and time freedom within your situation. Most people think of themselves as being free, but they're not. Okay. Freedom means the freedom to live your life without having to check the spreadsheet. Time freedom, the ability to do what you want when you want. You're not tethered to the news. You're not tethered to the market. You're not impacted by what happens today or the headlines of tomorrow, right? And that speaks to security. That I hear security. I was watching a golf tournament a few weeks ago, and they mentioned strategy and security in the financial service advertisement. Well, what is financial security in retirement? That's an important word. Seems like an important word. Security is making sure that in worst case scenarios, you're just as comfortable as you are today, right? So many people focus on best case scenarios. Man, you know what? If the market keeps making double digits every year, I think I'm going to be okay. That means nothing to me. That's not the real meaning of security. The real meaning of security is that if the market loses 20% starting tomorrow, or 30%, or like 2008,

0: it loses cumulatively over the course of about 14 months, 15 months, over 50%, that you would be okay. Every decision that you're making now, you could make tomorrow. Every bill you could pay, you could feel just as secure. You could have your time freedom and financial independence at the same time. That is security. But so many people think that security is growing your money to the maximum number. That's not security. That's a vulnerability, right? Security is having an all-weather plan that can withstand the ups and downs of today and tomorrow. Strategy. That's another word that I see in these commercials. It makes me sick to my stomach when I watch a financial service commercial and they say strategy and somebody's jumping around on the beach, smiling. They usually are very nicely dressed. I'm kind of envious of that, I might add. I just have my shorts and t-shirt. I don't know if anyone would record me jumping around on the beach. I doubt it. But, you know, they probably have an actor and actress and they get them lined up on the beach and they jump around and act like they're having tons of fun in retirement, which is kind of cool. You know, it's inventive. I think it makes us all feel good. But then they say strategy, they put strategy on the screen. I'm like, jumping around on the beach is not a strategy. That is not a financial strategy. It isn't. It's something that you could do. Maybe it's something you could do if you had a good strategy. You could jump around on the beach, you could visit the beach and other places all you want. Maybe if you had security, financial independence, and time freedom, that would be a strategy. You could play around on the beach all day long. But just having a financial advisor is not a strategy. Just having a TSP, not a strategy. Just having a 401k, you've guessed it. You're catching on to this. That's not a strategy. Having an investment account and talking about the account with someone a few times a year is not a strategy. That's not a strategy. I'm not saying it's not important. I'm not saying you shouldn't do it. I'm saying that is not a strategy for retirement. Owning the TSP, owning a 401k, even if you really like it, still is not a strategy. You need a real strategy in retirement, right? The goal of the strategy is to have security. The goal of the strategy is to have financial independence and time freedom. And lastly, distribution. Now, that is a word you don't hear and you should hear more of. What the heck is distribution? This is a word that the financial service companies will never put on an advertisement. They do not like this word, but I love it. I mention it all the time on the show. That's why I'm bringing it up now. They hate the word distribution. All investment advisors, investment companies, insurance companies do not like the word distribution. That's my opinion. It's not scientific fact. And here's why they don't like it, because distribution means that you're removing money from them that they're earning their profits from, and you're using it for your own benefit. Financial service companies, in my opinion, will never ever train you on how to use your money because they would rather hold your money and charge you for it. Are you following? So how in the world are you going to get a real distribution plan with a distribution strategy that provides security, that complements your financial independence and time freedom? How are you going to get that from an industry that has no interest in you taking all of your money out? And instead, we just drift through the world. We read the paragraphs and we don't see the words. We think that we're free, or we'll be free when we retire, and we're not. I've seen so many retirees inside of retirement that are not truly free. They're bored and they're worried. So we have to step up and do better. Words matter. Words like independence and time freedom and security and strategy and having a distribution plan can make or break your retirement. And we have to focus on them now. We have to, when you are at the doorstep of retirement, we have to make sure that you can take advantage of the independence, time, freedom, security strategy, all from your distribution plan. 301-850-0683. That's 301-850-0683. 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That's 301-850-0683. I'm going to give you a retirement preparation workbook just for reaching out. I mention this every weekend. Have you called in and gotten one? Did you get one? 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You threw it away. You recycled it. Did you not even call to get one? I mean, here is your chance, your second chance, 301-850-0683. That's 301-850-0683. 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We'll send you another copy or your first copy of our retirement preparation workbook, 301-850-0683. And of course, you can request your very own copy at wintertroxel.com. I'll tell you right now that in September, as you know, went on a 2 or 3 week vacation. And Corey and I had a vacation epiphany, right? We had an epiphany. We had a realization that we've been to several places. We've been very fortunate in our lives to have seen different parts of the world and different parts of the country for that matter. And we've always chased cool places, right? You read about a cool place and hey, let's visit there. But we had this epiphany and we realized that although we do like cool things, even though we like new experiences, it's all well and good. What we really like is to be at a place where we can eat and live without having to think about it. Like we can eat and live without having to think about it, right? I have kind of a silly diet, right? Because of my health and I'm okay. Don't worry about me, right? I'm killing it. But I have a special diet because of my health. And Corey, you know, mostly kind of gravitates towards my diet. So we have this thing together and we realize, well, we enjoy our time in places where we don't even have to think about what we eat. We don't have to think about it. The choices are abundant that fit our needs that we don't have to think about it. That's what we enjoy the most. And so we found ourselves going to Boston more and more. I love Boston. It's my favorite city. I mentioned it before. I'll mention it again. And I figured out why. Like, it's a pretty city. It's kind of like being in Europe, which I love. It's not as far away. But more than that, they have great bike riding. And I think everyone should love Boston, but I love it because I can go out and eat at a gazillion restaurants and I don't have to worry about my health. And I love it. And that makes me feel good. And I just love being in my sweet spot and not having to worry about it. It brings me joy. You know, there are so many books. There are so many posts on our social media feeds that say, here's the visit. Here are the top 20 places to retire. Right. And they're based on all these objective facts, you know, hey, this place has parks, this place has X feature and Y feature. And I think those are important. But what I've learned in life is it's really about locating yourself where you're going to enjoy being who you are. You're not going to have to stress out about it. You're not going to have to think about it. You can just be you and do you. And that's the best place to vacation. It's the best place to retire. You know, I think this applies to my family, like my side of the family. They live in a small town in Indiana. I grew up in this small town. I occasionally visit this small town. And I can tell you, just between us, like I don't want to hurt anybody's feelings and I know they're not listening. So I can say it's not that great a place to be. It's just not. They're nice people. I love the people. They're amazing. But the town is kind of run down. You know, when I was growing up, I had a population of 10,000. It's a population of about 10,000. Nothing new has happened there for a long, long time. I remember we got a Hardee's in the late 90s, early 90s, and then the Hardee's still there. But I can't remember anything else happening significant. They did get a Walmart, but that's not really new news for a small town. So it's not that great a place to be in. And at one time I asked my mom, and my mom has significant resources that she could live in different places, right? Enough resources, she could live somewhere else other than small town Indiana. And I said, Mom, you know, have you ever thought about living somewhere else? And she said, what are you talking about? This is the best place of all time. Like, I love it here, right? And if I took you on a tour through this town, first, it would last 10 minutes. Second, you'd be like, what the heck is going on here? Like, it's not good. But my mom loves it. And she loves it because her people are there, right? Her pickleball group is there. Her bicycling group is there. Her church group is there. Her family is there. Her people, her activities, her mojo, her life is there. And that's so much more powerful than the physical characteristics of any place, right? That's the epiphany. That's why I love Boston. That's where I feel awesome, right? It's not about place. It's like your people and what you enjoy doing and just being able to be you. It's the freedom to be you that makes the place more than the physical, tangible characteristics, right? And so maybe that informs, you know, when you do have that financial freedom, when you do have the independence to do what you want, to place yourself with your people, right? Maybe there's a sweet spot there. Maybe that's the magic of being happy in retirement. Maybe you're there now. Maybe you're in a place that is toxic and you want to get out of there. Maybe you're in that place. Then you don't have to chase somewhere else, right? Maybe you're in that sweet spot right now. But before we get there, before we decide where you're going to retire, let's figure out how you're going to retire. Let's figure out the strategies. Let's figure out the distribution plan. Let's see what your retirement potential is. It starts right here, right now by calling 301-850-0683. That's 301-850-0683. Give my team a call immediately, if not sooner. Like, if you've been thinking about it for the last 10 years to call in, it is time. 10 years. Like, you should know me by now, right? We know each other, right? But I don't even know who you are because you haven't called. I want to meet you. I want to hear about you. I want to help you make the greatest transition in your financial life to retirement. 301-850-0683. I already mentioned earlier in the show, I'm going to send you a retirement preparation workbook. We send one of these workbooks to anyone who calls. I believe just receiving the workbook and looking at it for 5 to 10 minutes is more than worth the 10 seconds it takes to dial 301-850-0683. I honestly believe that. If I am wrong, you can receive the workbook and you can call me and say, Winter, that was the worst 10 seconds of my life. I will never get those 10 seconds back. That's not going to happen. 301-850-0683. You can call in just to prove me wrong. I can deal with it. 301-850-0683. Of course, you can get your very own retirement preparation workbook at wintertroxel.com. Coming up next, I don't know that I'm a rule follower, but there's a group that I wish would follow the rules. We're going to discuss them next. Out of the break. Stay with us.
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2: How did I lose weight? 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
0: Welcome back. I am Winter Troxel. Thanks for hanging out with me this weekend. And I am not necessarily a rule follower. Like, I know rule followers. You know, we're out with our friends, and maybe you'll relate to this, maybe not, but we're out with our friends. And I don't even remember. We were eating dinner and we're going somewhere, and I don't even remember what we were doing. But what I do remember is we needed to cross the street, and there were no cars on the road. So there was four of us. And we went to cross the road. I'm about halfway, and I look back, and one, the rule follower in the group is not jaywalking with us. They're walking down to the end of the block to the crosswalk. That's a rule follower. Now, clearly, I'm not a total rule follower as it relates to some things, like, right, I will go over the speed limit. I will occasionally jaywalk, right? The important things, right? I'm a rule follower. But you know who I wish would follow the rules? And it drives me bonkers, bonkers, bonkers, bonkers, is when cyclists do not follow the road rules. I don't like it. Right. So here's what happened to me the other day. This is exactly what I'm talking about. So I'm driving along and I see a cyclist ahead. No problem. Right. No problem. I see a cyclist ahead. They're maybe about a quarter mile, half mile ahead. And I have this awareness that I need to pay attention to them. I need to make sure that I give them safe space. I go around them in a way that's going to not cause any danger to me or them. And so I approach, I slow down. I look for oncoming traffic. And I go around them. And because there was a lot of traffic coming my way from the other direction, it took me a minute to get around them. Not a big deal. I was patient, all good. So then we get to the stoplight. And I watch the cyclist pass the six cars that were parked, run the red light, and then get another quarter mile ahead of me. So I have to do the whole exercise all over again. I didn't like it. I didn't think it was fair. I'm like, what is the cyclist thinking? They know that they're slower than the six cars. They know that it's a stoplight. They should also know that if a car and a bicycle come in contact, generally speaking, the bicycle is going to be worse off. And I just don't like it. I don't think it's fair. I don't think it's right. I think it puts the cyclist in danger because now you have to have all six cars passing this bike. I just don't like it. I'm over it, but I just mentioned it. So I just don't like it. I think there are some like rules that should be followed. And I don't like it running red lights. I don't care who runs the red light. You know, and so I'm thinking about, you know, what is the correct way of doing things? Like, that's how my brain works. Like, what's correct? Like, sometimes the rules just don't make any sense, but sometimes they do make sense. And I think that one of the things that we're missing when we go about retirement is like, how do we transform the guidelines? How do we readjust the guardrails from our accumulation phase to the spending phase, right? How do we do it? Like, and I think what we really need is structure. Now, I think people can live without structure. Like, I guarantee you, if you have $100 million, we mentioned winning the lottery and $100 million before, like, you're not going to have any worries. You don't have to have any structure. You could make mistakes all the time in retirement and be okay. But if you have not won $100 million, then I like the idea of there being some rules for your retirement, like the important rules, like how much can you spend for your quality of life? How much do you need to set aside for long-term care? When are you self-insured, right? How much money do you have for vacations and flexible spending, right? How do you adjust your investment style to match what you're trying to accomplish your objectives in retirement? And not in a way that satisfies someone else's cliche, but in a way that's going to mean something for your retirement. So what we need to do is set up some spending rules. We need to set up some structure. You need to build a distribution plan. It starts right here, right now, 301-850-0683. That's 301-850-0683. 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And of course, you can request your very own retirement preparation workbook at wintertroxel.com. Coming up next, the question I've been asked the most recently. We're going to address it together. Stay with us.
7: In Virginia, traffic moves slow southbound Interstate 95, moving between Lorton and Woodbridge. No issues on the Beltway, and 395 moving very well, especially northbound as you approach the 14th Street Bridge. Going into Maryland, accident reported southbound I-270 at I-370. The inner loop, the top side, heavy traffic as you move from University Boulevard over toward the 95 interchange, and northbound along the BW Parkway, off and on slow around Powder Mill Road. Now from Garage Door Repair.com, here is the WMAL Weather Channel forecast.
8: After a wet start to this Sunday, showers should taper off into the afternoon with a cloudy sky and a high of 67. There'll be some more clouds tonight with a low in the upper 50s, then clearing through the afternoon hours on Monday tomorrow with a high near 71. I'm meteorologist Jeff Marr from the Weather Channel on WMAL.
2: How did I lose weight? 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I did. 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
0: Welcome back. I hope you're having a nice weekend. Thanks for hanging out with me for just a small part of it. Nice to be together. I have been asked multiple times in the last couple of weeks. Hey, Winter, should I buy this house? I've been asked probably four times in the last 2 weeks, which I think in a typical year, I'm asked maybe 10 times. So more than normal. More than normal, should I buy this house? I don't know what's in the water. I don't know if the advertising dollars are up so people are more aware of these houses. I don't know what's happening. I'm not saying it's good or bad. I'm saying that sometimes it's good and sometimes it's bad, right? Because as I've seen these different house situations, I just thought of a fifth. Then not all of them are good ideas, right? I think out of the five, I'm reflecting back now, out of the five, one was a really bad idea. One, I was kind of on the fence. And then three were, seemed like they fit. They were right. They were financially correct. And so I was like, man, we need to talk about this on the radio because I don't know what's in the water. I don't know if people like getting bored. They're like, I'm in my house and I love it and I've had a great life, but I need to have a better life. I mean, I don't know what's happening. I don't really know why people would be like, man, I'm in my house and I need to be in another house. Because I can tell you what, moving is a pain in the buttocks. Moving stinks, right? And so like we moved recently but we downsized, right? Our kids moved out. There was four of us and there's two of us. So it makes sense. We don't need a house for four people when there are only two people. Like we did the math and we knew that two was less than four. And then we knew that like we wouldn't need all of the space. That's a reason. So anyway, so as we're thinking about to buy a house or not, then what we need to do is it's take into account, of course, interest rates and the price of the homes. But even more than that, we're really building in retirement a new financial life. Like we're building in retirement something that is not connected to how you're living now. Like one of my least favorite things that people do is they buy a different house before they retire, right? They buy something on the old financial life for the new financial life. And it may or may not fit. It may or may not match. So here's what I'm recommending. Like if you're out there in the world and you're listening and you're like, you love this house or you want to build a house or you want something to happen with a house and you're in the middle of it, I want you to pause. And I know when it comes to buying cars and buying houses, everything feels like it needs to happen today. I can tell you it does not have to happen today. If you do not buy a house today or this week, I promise you that you will still be able to improve your home in the future. Right? I was working with someone. It's actually the situation that I didn't feel comfortable with when they asked me my thoughts, that they were considering a new house. And the agent told them, bless their hearts, the agent told them, this is the only chance all time that you will get to buy this house, a house in this community. This is the only time. This is it. If you don't do it now, you're screwed forever. I mean, the agent didn't say it that way, but you know what I'm talking about. That's what they were saying. They're like, oh, wow, this is the opportunity. This is the opportunity, the only opportunity. That's nuts. That's not even true, right? That neighborhood had about 200 homes. I looked it up. You really think that another house is not going to sell in that neighborhood for the rest of our lives? Okay, that's beside the point. What we need to evaluate buying a house when you're in the retirement red zone. When you're in the retirement red zone, that means you're within 5 years of retirement. Is that we need to have a sense of what your cash flow, what your flexible assets, and what your long-term assets are going to look like in retirement, right? We don't need to know what your life is like when you're making an income while you're working. You're not going to be working in retirement. That's why they call it retirement, okay? So what you need, actually, the first step is a distribution plan. And I was lucky because all of my clients that called me to ask about these home purchases, they had a distribution plan. So we could actually measure the decision. Now, every now and then, not very often, I run into someone after the fact. I meet someone, maybe they recently retired, maybe they're going to retire soon, and they decide to meet and get a distribution plan. And I meet them and we're doing our fact finding. And guess what they tell me? I just bought a house for more money. What do you think? Well, what the heck am I going to say? They're stuck in a 30-year mortgage in a house that they just bought. What am I going to say? And I'm just like, oh my gosh. And I don't say this. I said it. I think in my head, I'm like, oh no. Because I don't know whether this was good for them, bad for them. I don't know if it'll be punitive in retirement. I don't know if it fits their retirement. I don't know if it will be compatible with what their plan is going to be. There's just no way of knowing. And interestingly enough, in the times that I've run into these circumstances, the people who bought the home, who made the biggest financial purchase in their lifetime, who gave themselves debt for 30 years, they also didn't know if it fit their retirement plan. Isn't that startling? Like that's startling to me. And this is occupational hazard. I get it. I want people to be responsible. I want them to make great decisions and I want them to kick financial butt. And there's no way to do it if you don't know what you're doing. If you try to take the old financial life and apply it to the new, life doesn't work that way. Buying a house once you're in the retirement red zone requires a true distribution plan. You have to have a strategy for knowing what spending is going to be in retirement. Like you have to know what assets you need in your distribution plan to know what you can afford for a house in retirement, if you so choose. Okay, that's all I'm asking. I want you to like the house. That's important to me. I want you to accomplish all of your goals. I think in my dream world, all of our clients would live their best lives. They would maximize their best lives, but with one caveat, with one condition, within their financial capacity, that they would maximize their situations. They would live their best lives. They would realize their potential within their capacity. So naturally, when you're buying a house, what we need to know is what is your retirement capacity to buy the house? So all I ask is just a simple thing. 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Figure out how much you can afford given your retirement plan, and then off you go to live your best life. 301-850-0683. 301-850-0683. 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If you're just home, it's a no-brainer to call 301-850-0683. I'm going to send you a retirement preparation workbook just for reaching out. It is that easy. You'll call in. You'll say, hey, I've been listening to Winter. I want to have a distribution plan. I want to know my retirement capacity. I want to have financial independence. I want to kick butt and take names in retirement. And so I'm calling, and you're going to send me a retirement preparation workbook just for calling. See, that's how it works. It's that easy. I have never, ever seen someone injured or harmed in any way for calling in 301-850-0683. There's just no reason not to do it. I just can't even think of a reason not to do it, right? Why delay the answers that you need for retirement? Doesn't make any sense. You're only harming yourself. That's 301-850-0683. 301-850-0683. Of course, you can request your very own retirement preparation workbook at wintertroxel.com. I don't know if you've noticed this. But like sometimes in life, you just have to stand up for yourself. Did you ever notice that? Like this, sometimes you have to stand up for yourself. Like you can't just rely on the experts. And I find this happens quite a bit with healthcare. Now, I'm not saying this applies to all doctors, right? It's just, it's my own experience in my friend's experience and some relatives' experiences. But like I have not, there's millions, hundreds of millions of people in this country. I don't know if my experiences are like other people's. But what's happened to me before is that I'll have a doctor that will recommend something silly, and I'll think, well, wow, they're wearing a white coat. I'm going to believe them. And then I do my research and I'm like, whoa, maybe I should get a second opinion. That just happened to me a couple times. So it makes me a little skeptical. So here's what happened to me last summer, and I'm going to share it with you right now. Last summer, I get my annual review, my annual physical, maybe we're supposed to call it. Get my annual physical. Got the blood work, everything. And the doctor says, you're in amazing health, like always, except this really crappy number that is not good. We can't even fix it. And I'm like, what? Say that again. He's like, well, you're in amazing health. You're a wonderful person. I love your jokes. I love your personality. But we have this number. And then he says, and I love my primary care doctor. Awesome. Right? Awesome. Okay. But not all doctors I've ever run to have been awesome, but this one is. And he says, well, I've never tested it before, but I tested it this time and you have an elevated number. And I want you to see a cardiologist. And I'm like, oh, you know, this guy, he doesn't just say that. I don't know if he's ever referred me to another specialist ever, like over the last 15 years. I don't know if that's ever happened. So I was like, oh man. So I kind of like rolled up my sleeves and leaned in, you know, and we're like, I was like, tell me more about what we're dealing with here. And he says, well, this is something that's very serious. It could impact your risk for future cardiovascular events. It could cause stroke. There's other things that you could be vulnerable to. And it's really important that you take this seriously. I know that you like to work out and you have a good diet, but that may not be enough here. You need to see a cardiologist. So fine. I schedule for a cardiologist and I go in. And have you ever been in a situation where when you first meet a person, you know it's no good? Like you just got, I mean, you don't know. Like every now and then someone surprises me, but like the guy walked in and just his essence, I was like, oh no, this is no good. This is no good. But I went with it, right? I'm there. He's a medical doctor. I'm a patient. I'm here to learn. And he says, yeah, so I see you got this elevated number. You know, I've seen higher, but it's pretty high. I'm like, okay. And he goes, so what's going on? And I said, yeah, I got this number. I met with the doctor and I'm here because he asked me to follow up. And, you know, I eat my vegetables every day and I exercise. And he goes, okay. And I said, and I was thinking about doing 1, 2, and 3 to improve my cardiovascular health. He's like, yeah, you could do that. You know, I don't know. Yeah, I don't know if it'd do anything. I'm like, okay. So, you know, like eating less fatty foods is bad. That's a good, like eat bad foods good, I guess. I don't know. It's like, yeah, no, it doesn't really matter. He goes, what I'm going to do is I'm going to have you do another test. And if the score shows that you have plaque in your system, then I'll give a crap. And if it doesn't, then I won't. I'm like, I think he just said that. So I think, this is what I've received in my head. What this cardiologist said, I brought to him a number that I had researched online that says I'm screwed. Then I go into the cardiologist. I say, hey, what if I improve my diet in these couple of ways? He said, whatever. And then he said, I really only care if you have enough plaque in your system that we could perform surgery. Now, he did not say those exact words out loud, but I'm not an idiot. That's what he meant. Good news. I go and do this test. I have zero plaque. Ha ha. But nonetheless, I call this cardiologist's office back. And I say, hey, you know what? Do you have any cardiologist that help with preventative? And the receptionist is like, what does that mean? And I said, yeah, like they're not in surgery all the time. Do you have any doctors who prevent people from having to eventually need surgery? And she's like, I never heard of that. No one's ever asked me that before. You know, we just do surgeries when people, you know, after they're done kind of screwing things up. And I said, okay, let me ask a different way. Do you have any cardiologist who spend a majority of time at their office instead of the hospital? She goes, oh yeah, we have one of those. Yeah. She's booked up all the time. You know, she's not available for like 2 years. I'm like, well, that's who I want to meet with. If you ever have a cancellation, then, you know, let me know. And she goes, yeah, call every Monday. And if there's a cancellation that week, I'll sneak in. Okay. And I never got an appointment with that person. I never did. But I asked about my doctor and I said, hey, you know, I met with so-and-so. Does he or she, are they in the office most of the time? No, they do surgeries like all day Tuesday, all day Wednesday, all day Thursday. And I was like, yep, of course. Right. That's what they do. That's how they make their living. Like they don't make any money. Well, they might make some money from me, but they don't make the money that they want to make from me until I'm in the surgery room. Right. And so they're not going to meet my objectives. They're not going to match my objectives. They're not going to figure out what I want. And I'm going to tell this ending of the story, and then I'm going to tell you what this means for us. I did find a cardiologist who is kick butt and take names, who is proactive, who understands what my condition is and actually has the same condition. And I've never felt better about how I'm handling it. It's proactive. And I'm hoping to never see a surgery room, and I'm hoping to never meet that original cardiologist ever again. Here's what it means. You have to look out for you. On the important things, you can't settle for a bad advisor, an advisor that's not really a distribution planner. You can't settle for the person that answers questions from the TSP or your 401k. Like, you have to proactively seek out someone who is aligned with what you're trying to accomplish. That is the only way to succeed. It is the only way to maximize. It is the only way, in my opinion, to live your best life. It is that important. Like, I think your health and your money are two of the most important aspects that exist, right? Don't wing it. Don't guess. Don't try to do it on your own. You've never done it before. Like, I am not going to solve cardiovascular disease by myself. Like, I choose to work with a cardiologist, right? That makes sense to me. I don't know that anyone would disagree, but I also want a cardiologist that is aligned with my values and my goals. That's important to me because I want to live. I want to live a great life. I don't want to be shortchanged. Okay. And I want the same for you, right? I cannot help your heart health, but I believe that I can have an impact on what your financial health looks like in retirement. And it's critically important to get someone that's aligned with your values. So please give us a call, 301-850-0683. That's 301-850-0683. Again, 301-850-0683. 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And it is going to give you a glimpse. You will not believe how informative it will be for such little time and effort towards building a distribution plan. 301-850-0683. Of course, you can request your very own copy at wintertroxel.com. Coming up next, I got a new wallet. I'm going to tell you about it. You might like it. Stay with us.
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2: How did I lose weight? 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
0: We are rounding third and heading for home this weekend. I am Winter Troxel. Thanks for hanging out with me. And as I like to say at the end of every show, I hope you obtained one nugget, one piece of information that stuck that you can take home and you can make your financial life just a little bit better. That's my hope. I hope you were entertained. I hope you're shaking your head at some of the stories that we all run into in our lives as we have that in common. And I want to share one last experience with you, and it is the struggle that I've had in finding a wallet. Okay, struggle that I've had in finding a wallet. And I'm sure it's connected to retirement planning somehow. I don't even know if we'll have time to get there because this is too important. I've been struggling with having one of those fat wallets. Like, have you ever had one of those fat wallets? You know, like the wallet's like 2 inches thick, and then you have it in your pocket, and you notice it. I notice it specifically on like longer driving trips. Like you're driving to a place half an hour away and like 20 minutes in, you're like, oh man, my butt hurts or my back hurts. And you're like, oh yeah, let me take that brick out of my back pocket. Ah, that feels better. So I've kind of known I need a slim wallet. So I got a slim wallet. I took like all 14,000 business cards and other things that I've accumulated over the last 10 years out. And then I put like the 3 or 4 cards that I actually use into my thin wallet. And I was like, cool, that's cool. You know, that was great. That was a huge quality of life improvement. But then I had to deal with summer, right? It's because in summer, I wear my casual shorts, right? And my casual shorts are just regular shorts. I don't know what they're made of. I don't know fabrics in that way, but they have like 2 front pockets. That's it. No back pocket and not dependable pockets. Like they're the kind of pockets that when you sit down, your phone comes out. You know what I'm talking about? Has that ever happened to you? Like your wallet might come out, like things just happen. And so I'm talking about it with my oldest son and he's explaining to me, he's like, Dad, did you know you can get a wallet that attaches to your phone? Like you can get a wallet attached to your phone? No. That's not for me. I would never do that because I'm slow to change. So I would never do that for no good reason other than I'm slow to change. And he laughed and he said, you're right. And then like 3 months later, I gave in and I got one. And I'm holding it in my right hand right now. It is actually detached from my phone. It is just like a regular wallet when it's detached from my phone. I have my driver's license and 3 cards in it. Okay. My son says there's only supposed to, or excuse me. Yeah. 4 total. He says there's only supposed to be 3 total, but it hasn't bothered me. Whatever. This thing snaps right on the back of my phone. It does. It's like it has a magnetic. I don't know how it sticks back there, but it stays with my phone. So like now I'm in my summer shorts, no problem. I don't need my wallet, keys, and phone. I just need my keys and phone. I don't need a back pocket. And the world is a better place for it. My life is so much better for this silly little thing. See, and it was never about having a wallet, right? I've had a wallet this whole time. I had one that killed my butt and back if I drove for over 20 minutes. I had another one that I didn't have a pocket for in the summer when I'm wearing my summer shorts. And now I have one that works. I can stick it on my phone. And guess what is with me all the freaking time? My phone. My phone is with me all the time, everywhere I go. And guess what? So is my wallet. I don't even have to think to grab it. I love it. And here's my point. It's not the act of having an account. It's not the act of investing. It's not owning a 401k or a TSP. 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Are you ready for this? Write it down. 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
2: But it's not a holiday program. 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On October 21st at the Results Center in Fairfax, Keisha Henry, who is the head of our nutrition department and was handpicked by Sue Rozelle, my wife. 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And Keisha is a has her doctorate in nutrition, and she's going to be teaching you how to eat well and keep your immune system solid during the holiday season. So we'd love to have you with us so you can not lose your mind through the holidays, but also more importantly, so you can keep yourself strong as we transition into and answer some of the questions why your pain patterns get so darn hard and why your joint spaces start tightening up, why the headaches are there, why, you know, you just feel depressed. 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All you have to do is go to drtomrozelle.com. That's drtomrozelle.com. 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And you're going to get recipes and things of that nature. But she's going to answer your questions. And I think you're going to find this beyond informative. It's going to give you okay, good. I can get through this season. But more importantly today, let's get into why people are hurting so badly this time of the year. Why does body pain increase in the fall and going into the holiday season? Is it really true? Yes, it's true. Unfortunately, it does happen that way. And as we get into the late fall, we get into the holiday season, the studies out there, one after the other, show that as a result of the weather changes and reduced sunlight and the stress patterns and lifestyle factors, and as we put it all together, we say, oh, wow. Okay, I guess that might be me. We've got to figure out why that is you. So why pain often increases in the late fall, if you want to just take this time of the year, what happens? Well, the barometric pressure changes. As fall transitions into winter or summer into fall, the falling air pressure can cause your tissues and your fluids around the joint spaces to expand a bit, and it increases stiffness and discomfort, particularly in conditions like arthritis. You know, how many of you have said, well, I have arthritis? Well, that's why you feel like crap right now. And you get worse as the winter months gets a little closer, or fibromyalgia or chronic pain patterns or global pain and all those things. That's why, because the fluids in the joint spaces that are affected become worse and you're not getting rid of the toxins. You forgot to drink water. You know, I don't know why so many of you, you know, you get pretty good about drinking water early on in the year when the summertime and so forth, close, not really good, but close. And then as the winter comes, you drop your water intake when it's the number one time that you need more water than you do in the summertime. Why is that? Do you ever take a piece of meat and throw it in the freezer, right? It's soft and so forth. Now, when you take the meat out, if you've left it there too long, it actually gets hard and brittle. And even when you thaw it out, it's stiff, it's tough. It's because it's dehydrated due to the cold in the freezer. Your body does the same thing. When you're exposed to cold environment on an ongoing basis, you need a whole lot more water. Hey, did you ever see an Eskimo back, you know, some of the old movies and so forth, how their faces are wrinkled and puckered and so forth? And you would think, oh my God, they ate all the fish. They should have nice oils in their skin. Well, they do, except that cold is dehydrating their skin. So by the way, if you want to look better, you want to look good, you know, a little younger, make sure you drink water. See, I got you in your sweet spot now, right? I got you to the point where I said, well, I didn't know that. That's all I have to do is drink water. Yeah, you got to drink water. Not from a plastic bottle. Get a little filter and get it squared away that way. So let's get into it a little bit more. So we know that when this barometer falls, you're going to have more problems. So the cold weather causes muscles to be tight and contract just doing that. It's like, that's why you want to warm something up and get the circulation going, right? So you get joint stiffness. The sun.

0: sunlight, you know, isn't what it used to be. We've got our days really short. So your vitamin D production goes down the tubes, which makes things even worse. That's one of the reasons you get sick this time of the year, is because vitamin D level is so low generally in this latitude, but it becomes much more so when the sun goes away. And most of you are house rats anyway. You never get outside. You've been taught to stay inside. You go from your house to the car, from the car to wherever you're going, back into the car and back home. You're not getting any vitamin D. So sorry. It doesn't work that way. So we have to make sure that you're getting it in a certain way. And I'm going to give you, before the program's out, I'm going to give you some things that you can do to keep your immune system nice and strong by taking some basic nutrients. So we talked a little bit about, you know, the reduced sunlight. You know, when I was doing the research on why people really feel lousy this time of year, there was a title called October Slide, right? October Slide. And what they mean by that, many chronic illnesses that patients get, they get worse and so forth, and the fatigue patterns and the pain and symptoms in the early fall due to a combination of a lot of factors. And that's what they're calling the October slide, right? Managing symptoms, you know, that come around this time of the year, a little bit more difficult, you know, for some of docs, because they not take into consideration what goes on. That we talked about the low barometric pressure. We talked about vitamin D level getting way, way, way too level. We talked about the increased stress. You know, the fall marks, you know, going back to school and work schedules changed. And, you know, we have the holidays coming in and we got to plan the parties and, oh my God, what am I going to do? But if anybody who has conditions like Ehlers-Danlos syndrome, anybody has POTS, anybody has adrenal stress disorder, anybody that has blood sugar transport system, this time of the year, things get worse than they do other times of year as well. You get, you know, we see the seasonal illnesses, right? The colds and the flus and so forth. But did you know the same bug that gives you the cold and the flu this time of year has been there throughout the entire year? It hasn't gone anywhere. It's just that your immune system has gotten kicked in the pants because of all the stuff that you've done up until now or failed to do or unwilling to do. And so your immunological natural immune system has kind of faltered a little bit. And then we don't go out. We don't go out in the summertime. And now we don't go out at all. It's too cold outside. I can't go out. Summertime, it's too hot outside. I can't go out. So when are you going to go out? Why don't you go for a walk at the mall? Why don't you go get up in the morning and walk around the block? Oh, it's too cold. Well, put a hat on and put some gloves on. Put a scarf around your neck and go for a walk. 5 minutes out, 5 minutes back, 6 minutes out, 6 minutes back. Get yourself up to where you're doing, you know, 30 minutes, 15 minutes and 15 minutes. I didn't tell you how far. I didn't tell you how fast. I just do the time, just get it done. So you have to learn how to shift and change life's stresses, right? You got to maintain a self-care, if you will. I hate that term, but self-care routine, but it really describes it all. During the October slide type, and you have to pace your activities, right? You have to make sure your diet is very well balanced, low inflammatory foods. Stay away from the sugars, sodas, coffee, black teas, fast food, fried foods, alcohol, gluten, additives, preservatives, GMO products, and so forth. You say, now what am I going to eat? Well, there's a lot that you can eat. That's why you're going to join us on October 21st and come and listen to Keisha Henry. And she's going to tell you how to manage that. She's going to tell you what to do about it. You've got to make sure that you intake vitamin D because you're not getting it outside and you want to take it every day. Some of you say, how much? No less than 5,000 per day, 5,000 units per day, no less than. You know, I personally take 10,000 and it stays, my marker stayed about 90, 95. And those of you know me, I don't get anything that doesn't, you know, doesn't stay for more than a nanosecond. I haven't, you know, been sick. I think the last time I was sick, I had COVID for 48 hours and I felt like I wanted to sleep all day. And then all of a sudden I perked back up and I was fine. So you've got to take care of yourself. You have to put yourself in a place where you can do the things that are necessary to make a huge difference. The activity piece, you know, yoga, stretching, besides the walking, you know, chair yoga, chair tai chi, do something, but do it on a regular basis. You don't spend a lot of time. You're talking about 7, 8 minutes, 10 minutes, maybe. If you can do that, sit in your butt and chair and getting a little exercise, learning how to breathe properly. You know, so we're getting to that type of year where we have to watch it. You know, it's football season, right? And everybody says to each other, the guys that like football, and they say, "Hey, I'll see you Sunday." So everybody gathers at somebody's house, and then all kinds of beer and chips and hoagies and all the garbage food, and they just shove it down. Well, it's Sunday, right? Well, now you got about a 48-hour period, up to 72 hours, to try to get rid of all the garbage, the inflammatory reaction that takes place because of all the sins that you have embraced on that Sunday. And then you go to work and you get catch as catch can, and you get a snack or a candy bar to try to keep yourself going. And in the morning, you eat a bowl of cereal. Have you ever looked at the sidebars on these packages? Did you know box of cereal in this country is different than the same box of cereal that's allowed to go into Europe? The chemistry that we allow in our food is unfreaking believable. And so when you compare our health index to that of the Europeans, it's not even on a common plane. People in Europe don't have the problems that we have here. Period. End of game. They just don't. And there's different ways of handling those things as well. By the way, while I'm thinking about Europe, it just dawned on me. October, right now that we're in, is Breast Health Month. Ladies, pay attention. Breast Health Month. And one of the most effective and efficient ways of diagnosing any kind of breast pathology is through thermographic imaging. Dareth Painter is the head of thermography centers. So go to thermographycenters.com. Thermographic imaging will show less false positives and false negatives than mammography. It's known to do that. So why isn't it used? Well, they're saying because dense breasts won't show it up and so forth. But here's the deal. Thermographic imaging will not crush the breast with 45 pounds of weight. It will not radiate it, x-ray through it, which causes cancer of itself. Did you know that if you've had four mammographies, you've increased your risk of breast cancer significantly? True statement, by the way. You can check it out. But the steps are very different. And if you heard Dareth lecture before, she'll tell you. Thermography, and then what? Then ultrasound, then what? Then MRI. The combination of those three steps are far, far, far, far more effective than other things. But anyway, thermography centers are offering a 20% discount on all breast examinations during the month of October. And actually, all you have to do is call and make the appointment. She'll honor to even into November. So give her a call and say, "Hey, can I take advantage of this?" And all you have to do is go to thermographycenters.com, because Thermography Centers rents out of our practice. You can also call the office if you want to, 703-698-7117. Same number you're going to call to register for Keisha's program the 21st of the month. We're coming up to some interesting times this year, and I think all of you need to be ready, right? So what else do you have that is going to cause the October slide? If you had COVID and you still have the experience of fatigue and muscle pain and cognitive issues called brain fog, we never heard that statement before. Between two things happening, one is the COVID onslaught, and the other is, all the seeding, the chemtrails that you see, there's metal in that. And you're beginning to see that these things are worse. So the October slide may worsen symptoms as, the daylight hours shrink and the immune system becomes more vulnerable. But it may be because the body's immunological system is being beat up, so you can't handle the long COVID. And by the way, there's ways of dealing with long COVID. There's ways of reversing it. There's ways of getting rid of the spike protein. And we're seeing patient after patient coming in with all kinds of things that in my almost 50 years of practice, I have never seen at the levels that I'm seeing them today. Rheumatic diseases as well, things like rheumatoid, arthritis, lupus, Sjogren's, all of those things seem to be worse this time of year simply because of the fact that the temperatures are dropping, the barometric pressure is changing, and it leads to pain and stiffness and even profound fatigue, far more this time of the year than any other time. So how about even just chronic fatigue syndrome, that thing that they put out there? Yep, absolutely. And then any kind of immunological reaction. So, if we had to draw it all together, said, the October slide, if you will, is a period where, we really have to get it together and be more proactive in our health, because then it slides into the spring, and then we get into the spring and the allergy reactions are crazy. But you have to look at the nervous system, you have to look at blood supply, you have to look at the biochemistry, you look at immunological reactions relative to emotion. Here's a statement I want you to all remember, that the body doesn't know the difference between an actual experience and one that you think about. So that stinking thinking that a lot of us get into, we got to get rid of it. We got to train ourselves not to do that. When you get into that negative spin, whatever it is, why don't you embrace something like stop? You hear that, you go off your brain, stop, and put something much more positive in front of it, because the body doesn't know the difference between an actual experience and one that you think about. So if all of that is true, right? It's a real deal. Then let's get the tools that we need to have to be able to turn this crazy stuff around. It can be done. It's not something that, is untenable. It's something that you can grab a hold of and you can make huge difference. When a lot of us don't prioritize sleep, right? And we have to make sure that we get sleep, or we fall asleep on the sofa and all the television screens on, or the computer screens on, or we fall asleep on our phone because we're foolishly on our phone all the time. We can't get rid of that addiction. Our dopamine levels, are being sidetracked. And that, did you know that your phone will capture your dopamine, and now you can't use it anyplace else? There's no motivation to do anything except be on your phone. That's a known, absolute 100% situation. So when we see that we're not sleeping well, muscle tension occurs and poor sleep becomes worse. And so how should you sleep, you say to me? Well, real simple. Stay warm with your blankets. Keep the room cold. How cold? At least 68 degrees, maybe lower. And, even the nights you can pop the window open just a little bit, get that outside, say, oh my God, it's cold out there. Yeah, but you're going to sleep deeper and wear clothes and, your pajamas and wrap up in towels, or that significant other that's laying next to you, curl up to them and feel better. But you have to make sure that you reduce the stress patterns. You prioritize sleep, going to bed at the same time. The body loves regular habits, and better sleep takes place before midnight. Go to bed at 11 o'clock. In bed, you're in bed. And then what? Then get up, 7 hours later, or whatever your sleep cycle is, because it's the amount of sleep, but it's when you get sleep as well that makes the most part, because your body has a circadian rhythm. There are certain peaks that optimize itself. Your body has to clear and detox. From 11 to 1 o'clock in the morning, your gallbladder kicks in and starts opening and closing things and making it happen that way for digestive function. From 1 to 3 o'clock, guess what? Liver function. 3 to 5 is your lung and large intestine. And then you go into those patterns. So sleep during that period of time, giving your body the ability to restore, fix, and move forward is really important. So the holidays can be stressful. This time of the year can be crazy, but muscle pain doesn't have to be part of it. So understanding what you have to do to fix you, to make a difference, to help yourself, is one of the most important tools that we can do by learning how to support our body. Remember, ageless health is about you. Ageless health is a do-it-to-yourself program, period, end of story. Ageless health is in your control. But how many of you want to take the opportunity and actually say, oh my gosh, I need to step up to the plate a little bit? A lot of you will, a lot of you won't. But those of you who do will find that you can get rid of all the nonsense that's going on in your system. How about, things as simple as mind posture during long periods of sitting? And I didn't say your mind posture, but that's one thing as well. But your mind, your posturing. Do you like that transition? Mind your posturing. And so if you're not slouched on a chair, if you're not four pillows underneath your head, if you're not cranked up on the sofa all night long, your body will work better. And so look at yourself. How about if you're slumping over? What happens if, you know, your shoulders are forward, your chest is down, your head is cranked back? And don't you think that has a, and then patients come into us and say, my hands are sore, my shoulders hurt, I can't lift them above my head. You know, the other night here at the office, we had an in-house program on shoulder pain. And I showed a couple people that couldn't raise their arm up, that by working a joint space at the top of the roof of their mouth allowed them to raise their arm fully above their head and return the strength. Isn't that cool? So if you know those things exist, don't put up with them. There's lots that you can do. You know, give us a call at the Results Center anytime. And by the way, I want to remind you that any of these things that we do here at the Results Center in Fairfax, we have a sister office in the Broadlands. It's called Core Concepts Chiropractic. And it's Core2Chiro is their website. 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And Dr. Leonard Poe is the proprietor. He's the head clinician there, but it's under the Result flag. So give them a call. If you're out in that area, if you're in Leesburg, if you're out in the Loudoun County area, and Fairfax is a drive for you, go see Dr. Poe. So we've got so much to share with you coming up. We're planning our programs now for the first of the year and going into 2027. I think you're going to be excited, and we're going to get back to our Ageless Health programs. Did you know that? Ageless Health programs, those of you who have been years ago, we're finally going to do them again. And we're going to tiptoe into them. We're going to see how you like them. We'll do a combination of things online as well as in person, but we're excited to present all that stuff to you. We're coming up to the end of the program, and we want to make sure that you know that you can reach us anytime. Go to RoselleCare.com or simply get a hold of me at DrTomRoselle.com. That's DrTomRoselle, DrTomRoselle.com. And don't forget, join me on any and all of your social media platforms. We're around there all the time. And remember, I'm here ongoingly, same time, same place, 12 noon in our nation's capital. One reason, you deserve the information, but more importantly, I love you all. You have a great Sunday. Take good care of yourself. I'll see you soon. Bye.
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4: In Virginia, on wet pavement, traffic hung up southbound 95 as you move between Newington down to the Prince William Parkway, and then from Dale City down toward Triangle, some heavy traffic southbound on 95 and through Stafford County, making your way down toward Fredericksburg, off and on slow traffic. No problems at this time on the Beltway in the district. Looking good along DC 295, the Southwest Freeway around the 12th Street Tunnel, stop and go into Maryland. Northbound BW Parkway slows as you pass Powder Mill Road. Now from GarageDoorRepair.com, here is the WMAL Weather Channel forecast.
5: Rain will taper off into this afternoon with a high near 67. There will be some more clouds tonight. Winds will stay light with a low falling to the upper 50s. And then a little bit warmer for Monday to start the week with clearing into the afternoon and a high near 71. I'm meteorologist Jeff Marr from the Weather Channel on WMAL.
6: How did I lose weight? And I did. Lean, right here. I did. I love this stuff. Listen, Brickhouse Nutrition been with me for a long time. 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I never minded being 235, but you know what minded? 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
10: Welcome to Getting Older. I'm Eric Stewart, your host every week to discuss aspects of how to approach getting older in life. My expertise is real estate. I've been selling real estate now for over 35 years, have over 4,000 homes sold under my belt, and the process of getting older oftentimes is centered around maintaining our health, making sure we have enough wealth, and living our best life, which for some of us means moving some other place. Some of us will age in place and stay where we are. At some point in our life, we have to come to a managing of the house and the stuff we have, whether we decide to age in our homes or whether we decide that we're going to move to an apartment or to a retirement community or a smaller single family home. So today's show is about how to make your move smooth. And there are key elements that you'll find are eye-opening in what I'm going to share today. So don't miss today's show. If you can't stay with me, you can go to ericstewartgroup.com and we will share a link with you. The management of our lives is oftentimes centered around the house that we're in and the stuff that we own. And it's centered around the health that we have. In the Right Sizing Guide, which is a basic primer for how to approach dealing with the stuff we have and even how to find the motivation to make changes in our lives as we're getting older, is a free publication that we offer each and every week here on the show to be mailed to you or to be read online. If you're interested in getting into that, I would recommend it as a way for you and maybe you and your spouse to discover the motivation for changing, how to deal with the five places anything can go, and the three questions you should ask yourself about each item to know whether it's time to let go, how to manage your memories, how to choose a retirement community is even in this guide. And all of that is free. 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See, the house, the stuff, our health, these are the elements that we are working through at any time as long as we're living in our homes. from the day that we buy it and we move into it to the day that we move out of it. And most of the time when we're in our homes, we find that all three of these are working in a beautiful balance in the house that we're in. Sometimes our health causes us to no longer be able to enjoy the house or all the stuff that we have. Sometimes our health is fine, but we come to the truth that the stuff owns us more than we own it. It's become an encumbrance that's keeping us from the freedom, from the breathing room in our homes that we used to enjoy. And then the house itself, maybe there's come a time for letting this go because there could be another reason for moving out. Like you have a family member who lives in another state and you'd like to be there, perhaps for grandchildren or just to be close to a brother or sister or close friends. You see, these three elements work together and they form a stool, if you will, with three legs. They all need to work together and to effectively figure out how to make your move, even if your move is not moving out of your home, but rather aging in place, make your move smooth. Either the house may work for you, you may be healthy, but it might be time to deal with the stuff for you to live maybe the next season of time, the next 10 years in your home with less in your homes, and to go through the process not because you have to, but because you want to. Finding the motivation for what we want to do is best realized by considering where we are honestly and looking at where we would prefer to be honestly. This is not a moral choice. This is a, let me just look at my life and get honest with myself. And in that right-sizing guide I've mentioned to you, there are seven areas of wellness in each of our lives that help us to tie into the motivation that we need to move out of where we are. So how does that work? Well, just three of those areas of wellness could be physical, environmental, and it could be vocational. My mom decided that at the age of 50, after having raised me, which was a bit of a miracle, she decided that she wanted to get more involved in what she felt was a call on her life to become a chaplain. And so she went to Wesley Theological Seminary in Washington, D.C. Now, my dad was chief of staff at Columbia Hospital for Women, a women's hospital that no longer exists but did for 150 years in Washington, D.C. And so dad was in D.C., and mom ended up going to Wesley and graduating, studying, and getting her master's degree in divinity, and ultimately becoming an ordained chaplain and working in a retirement community, at a hospital, and in a church. And she and my dad are very healthy and continue to live a good life together because they went through a right-sizing process, but that's a different story in its own right. Mom got a vocational call at the age of 50. And the motivation for her to change her life and to make a change in her her living arrangement came through that vocational call as a piece of one of three key elements that were in her seven areas of wellness. She built herself a motivation, what I would call in my theatrical training, a through line. For me, what motivates me to decide to do something is I have a strong desire to do it. And in a character in a play, the playwright writes that motivation in. And the through line is what drives the character from the beginning to the end of the play. Finding your motivation and your through line for going through a process means building out a motivational 30-second elevator speech. And in the right sizing guide, you could identify, perhaps I want to have a vocational change. Physically, I want to be more active. And then environmentally, I want to have less things in my way. I don't want to move out of my home. 95% of us prefer to live in our homes and not move out. It's known in our business as the pine box syndrome. It's a little bit tongue in cheek. You know, I used to knock on people's doors when I first got into real estate just to say hi and ask them if they were thinking of selling. I had no money then, but I had plenty of time. And I would knock on a door, and I'd bring a little notepad. And oftentimes, owners would say, Mr. Stewart, they're going to have to carry me out of here in a pine box. So sure enough, that's pretty much what happened. And that's okay. That's the choice that we make. If 95% of us are going to age in place, let's find the best way to do that and, quote, move within our own homes in a way that creates a better environment for us. So the right sizing guide, again, is at ericstewartgroup.com if you'd like more information. Let's turn our attention now to those of you who are going to move out of your homes and you want to make that move smooth. If you've been looking at a retirement community, perhaps even are on a waiting list for a community that will be delivering, say, a year from now or 2 years from now, or maybe you're even right now waiting for a call, you might not know what to do first. Should I really start getting ready? If you can concurrently do a preparation process on your home while formalizing a relationship with a broker who can help you guide that $1 in to $2 out process, meaning how can I put a dollar to get $2 back when I put it up for sale? How can I go through decluttering my home? How can I go through right-sizing my house? Right-sizing, downsizing is the word we oftentimes hear. And honestly, I think that's a fine word, but it really right-sizing, I think, is a better choice because it means we find the right size for where we are at any given point. Sometimes we need more space, sometimes we don't. I've had a number of houses this year that were 5, 6, 7, 10,000 square feet even. And there comes a point in time where it's just more room than the owner really needs. And to say they're downsizing, it can imply something that's really negative and not, in my opinion, best. Whereas the right size is where they decide they want to go and where you decide you want to go. So here's my recommendation. You need to have a clear workflow, a plan of action for how you could get your home ready for when you're going to move, even if you're not ready to move yet. Finding out which broker you want to work with, interviewing realtors, and then deciding which one's going to give you the relationship to help you through that process of preparation and most effectively sell and capitalize on the value of your property, that's a decision you can make very early. Waiting until you're a month before putting the house on the market robs you of a lot of the preparation guidance you can get from a broker who accepts payment only if they sell the house. This is the way I run my business at ericstewartgroup.com. The truth is buyers and sellers want a smooth move. We can craft you living in your home all the way through the prep process, the sell process, and then even the move process and having some time after that. Whether you're getting your home ready to go on the market really soon, or you decide you want to time it for the spring market of a given year, you will find that getting the tools in place and having the structure and organizational workflow to know here's what's going to happen when, and it's agreed to between you and the broker as they're running that show. So a lot of the gray areas of real estate revolve around not getting effective feedback when houses are shown. But more important than that, even, I think, is having a clear, identifiable plan for how things are going to happen and when they're going to happen. Accountability and relationship and fiduciary duty from your broker really demand that quality of care, in my opinion. When you're deciding to make the move, and let's say you do get the call, and it's going to be May of a given year, and you're in the fall of 1 year looking at May of next year to make the move, what I would recommend as a strategy is to use the time between now and early spring to go through preparation. Do this now. Get that time taken 3 to 4 months as you're preparing. Or alternatively, let's say it's a fall market you're shooting for. Take the time in advance of that to prepare. Make sure you get good photos of the outside when everything is beautiful or lush. You want a time to get the house on the market, settle it, and then build in a rent back so that you have all the time you need, including a little extra time as an option, so that you can move in and then have time to clean out afterwards. Well, If all of this is interesting to you and you'd like more information, you can go to our website at ericstewartgroup.com, or you can call us at toll-free 800-900-9104. On our website, we advertise webinars, which we host on how to prepare your home for sale and how to right-size your property. Feel free to sign up for a future webinar or attend one of our other events as well. We're going to take a quick break. We'll be right back with the rest of the show right after this.
6: How did I lose weight? And I did. Lean, right here. I did. I love this stuff. Listen, Brickhouse Nutrition been with me for a long time. 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True story, I never minded being 235, but you know what minded? 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
10: Welcome back to Getting Older. Let's take a moment and consider the word generosity and use the pelican as a way of explaining this. The pelican happens to be a part of my Stewart family mark. For centuries, the pelican has been honored as a symbol of selfless generosity. Families of nobility in medieval Europe frequently included the pelican in their family crests. There it is, as an icon of devotion and generosity. The symbolism is rooted in the sacrificial care that pelican parents provide their young. Legend held that a pelican would even sacrifice its life to provide for its young. It was thought that a pelican parent, unable to find fish for its chicks, would pierce its own breast with its beak. Then, gathering its young, the parent would nourish them with its own blood. Although untrue, this shocking example of self-sacrifice accurately illustrates the kind of selfless generosity demonstrated by a parent pelican towards its young. Newborn pelicans have very, very strong appetites. The average family of three chicks will require 6 to 9 pounds of fresh fish per day. Dixon Lanier Merritt, who wrote a poem in 1910 after observing the amazing appetite of these little birds, his poem begins with the lines, "A wonderful bird is the pelican. His bill will hold more than his belly can." Despite the seemingly insatiable appetite by their young, pelican parents work quietly and diligently to give. They take turns watching the chicks and flying constant sorties for fish. Flying over the ocean waves, the pelican skillfully spots a fish, quickly calculating the position of the fish, allowing for the refraction of the water. The pelican pulls back its wings and dives. Keeping its bill pointed straight for the target, it adjusts the angle of descent with quick movements of its body. The pelican cuts through the water like a streamlined torpedo, opening its bill just in time to swallow the unsuspecting fish. Flipping around in the water, its surface empties 2 gallons of salt water from its pouch and then swallows the fish. And flying back to its nest, the pelican parent regurgitates its catch to provide a meal for its young. What it gained by its own effort and skill, the pelican gives up for its chicks. For the first 10 days after hatching, pelicans must feed their young hourly. After that, the chicks are large enough to snatch food directly from their parents' beaks. Parents continue to provide for their chicks for about 3 months, and at that time, the young actually weigh 20% more than their parents. Perhaps the most amazing demonstration of generosity is the pelican's response to its enemies. When protecting its young at the nest, the parent pelican will not tolerate any intruders. Invading birds are driven off in order to guard the food for the young. However, while fishing at sea, the adult pelican is often robbed by seagulls and other smaller birds. Feathered thieves land on the head of the pelican as soon as it emerges from a successful dive. When the pelican opens its beak to drain the salt water, the smaller bird quickly snatches away the fish, steps in the pelican's face, and flies off. With its long and powerful beak, the pelican is well equipped to defend itself. However, it appears to be completely unvindictive as it takes to the air in search of another catch. Generosity is not only a means for meeting present needs, but it also is a means for encouraging future pursuits. The word provision means pro, means before, and vision is so having the foresight, being able to see where you want to go so you can provide for the future. Pelicans are a great example as protectors and providers, and they have a generous spirit not only to their young, but also to those birds that steal the food out of their mouths. So as we wrap up today's show, I bring up this example of the pelican because it's good to have a visual example of generosity. And it's good for us to consider how we can be generous with others around us, not just our family members, but also the people that we don't agree with. It was the Apostle Paul who said it so well. God loves a cheerful giver. Let's cheerfully look for opportunities to give and provide, and perhaps even consider those that may be struggling and be more generous with what we have. If your long-range planning isn't there now, go ahead and start a process towards that. Prepare yourself for your future provision. Well, for more information on me and our show in the future, you can always go to ericstewartgroup.com. Again, if you'd like more information on right-sizing, get our free right-sizing guide at 800-900-9104. Well, I'm Eric Stewart, and I'll see you next week. Big house, big car, backseat, full bar. House full, won't float, the bank won't float enough. Too much stuff. The preceding program was paid for by its sponsors, who are solely responsible for its content. Views expressed on this program were not the views of WMAL.
6: How did I lose weight? And I did. Lean, right here. I did. I love this stuff. Listen, Brickhouse Nutrition been with me for a long time. So chatting with Miles. I'm up at like 2:35. True story. I never minded being 2:35, but you know what minded? 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
21: Search. I'm Paul Stevens, Fox News. The U.S. Coast Guard looking for any sign of survivors of a medical flight bound for Boston from Bermuda that's gone missing.
22: The U.S. Coast Guard said the FAA lost touch with the air ambulance carrying four Canadians and two Bermudans. Coast Guard Rear Admiral Matt Lake said now as a debris field has been linked to the missing plane, more resources are being brought in to investigate.
23: We're in the process of working with Massachusetts authorities to get some craft out there that are equipped with sonar to be able to do some detection on the seabed floor.
22: The depth below the debris field near Nantucket Island is said to go down 80 or 90 feet. Rear Admiral Lake said searches will also try to locate a black box that may give clues to what actually happened on board the plane. Grinnell Scott, Fox News.
21: The president of Cornell University speaking out yesterday against what he called a deeply disturbing alleged gang rape that's faced renewed scrutiny. Fox's Brooke Taylor explains.
24: Cornell University's president basically saying they must do better. So it all comes as newly uncovered police records show that Cornell officers were at the Kai Pai house just hours before on October 19, 2024, making a drug-related arrest. Now, the police record doesn't identify the drugs involved in that arrest, but just 22 hours later, a female student says she was sexually assaulted by seven fraternity members for hours inside that same house while under the influence of ketamine and alcohol. Cornell's own investigation would later find the ketamine was being used by multiple people at Kai Pai around the same time.
21: And that's Fox's Brooke Taylor, Cornell's president, adding that he supports the appointment of New York Attorney General Letitia James as a special prosecutor in the case. The alleged gang rape victim has sued Cornell and these seven accused former students. 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
6: How did I lose weight? And I did. Lean, right here. I did. I love this stuff. Listen, Brickhouse Nutrition been with me for a long time. So chatting with Miles. I'm up at like 235. True story. I never minded being 235, but you know what minded? My knees that were falling apart and my back. I'm like, I don't know what, before I started really lifting, probably about 190. So 235 was a lot. I said, I got to lose some LBs, Miles. 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
21: New details on that co-pilot of a hijacked Israel-bound Dubai flight from a few days ago, including reports that he at one time was grounded from a job at Oman Air over concerns about extremist views. Fox's Trey Yingston, Tel Aviv.
1: New details continue to emerge in that attempted hijacking of a Fly Dubai flight last week to Tel Aviv. The captain of the flight describing what those initial moments were like in a call with Israeli Prime Minister Benjamin Netanyahu. He said, "My first thought was there was catastrophic damage to the aircraft." The investigation into the co-pilot continues as the AP named Hammam al-Hammami as the suspect. Al-Hammami reportedly used an axe in the attack that may have already been inside the cockpit. The Omani national has been banned from flying in Oman due to his extremist views. Questions do remain about the vetting process that allowed him to be hired by Fly Dubai and co-pilot a flight to Israel. At this point, no additional links have been disclosed to foreign governments, including Iran, despite President Trump discussing possible ties.
21: And there's word the UAE did share a list of passengers and crew members with Israel before the flight took off, according to officials. Some soggy days still ahead for much of the southeast. Fox Weather's Adam Klotz.
2: Big trouble spot. That is everything around the Gulf Coast, as you're seeing round after round of really heavy showers. But over the course of this Sunday, that'll fill in across the southeast. And that is why we see this risk of flooding. It is going to be lingering here, not just today, but into tomorrow, anywhere from the coast of the Carolinas down to Florida, wrapping back over to New Orleans, up to Atlanta. We could see some really heavy rain, a couple of inches of rain on the way across this part of the country. And then all of that funnels into Florida by the time you get into next week, and we could be seeing anywhere from 3 to 5 inches. Going to be a soggy one across the Gulf Coast.
21: And again, Fox Weather's Adam Klotz. Dolly, a true original musical, is offering 30,000 free tickets to New York City public, middle, and high school students during its first year. Previews start this coming December 7th at New York's St. James Theater. I'm Paul Stevens. This is Fox News.
4: In Virginia, traffic heavy along the inner loop as you move between the Little River Turnpike almost to the I-66 interchange just beyond Arlington Boulevard. We got the crash blocking the right lane. Once beyond that, the inner loop looking good up toward the American Legion Bridge. Southbound 95, off and on, pretty solid delays now as you move between Lorton and the Prince William Parkway, and then from Dale City down towards Centerport Parkway. Traffic is very heavy. In the district, DC 295, southbound from Benning Road to East Capitol Street, stop and go. Now from GarageDoorRepair.com, here is the WMAL Weather Channel forecast.
19: There will be some showers to begin this Sunday, then rain will taper off into the afternoon with a high of 67. Some more clouds tonight with a low falling into the upper 50s, and then a little bit warmer for Monday. Clearing will take place into the afternoon with a high of 71. I'm meteorologist Jeff Marr from the Weather Channel on WMAL.
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5: Welcome to the Gold Show, folks. This is your host, and I'm saying this for the first time officially, Walt the Vault Phillips. That's right, Walt the Vault Phillips. And this show is brought to you by my wonderful, amazing friends over at the Reagan Gold Group. Now, folks, I gave myself that nickname a couple weeks back, Walt the Vault. And, folks, it's sticking. It's staying here for good because I figured if I'm going to talk about gold and silver every single week, I might as well sound like I'm made out of it, right? Walt the Vault, say it a few times because it will grow on you. And you know what else is sticking around no matter what happens? My Giants. My Giants are sticking around, win or lose, and that will never matter. And I'm locked in every single week.

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2: Examples out there to me. It's the best way that I like to paint the picture of how people's brains react to gold and silver. And what I'm going to talk about is Black Friday, right? Because you know the scene. People on Black Friday, they're lined up outside of Best Buy at frickin' 4 in the morning, in the cold, with freezing air around their faces from breathing and yelling and fighting and being all excited. Some of them even camped out overnight in lawn chairs with a thermos of coffee just to get first crack at a television that's marked down for one day and one day only. And when those doors finally open, it's a stampede. Now listen, I'm never there. I might see it on the news or on TV and think it's the craziest thing that I've ever seen. And no offense to anyone listening at home, if you've gone to these Black Fridays things and you're part of the stampede, more power to you. But grown adults sprinting across a parking lot, elbowing each other in the electronics aisle, all fighting over a discounted TV, that's just not my cup of tea, right? Nonetheless, they do it. Now think about it for a second. Why do people do it? Because the price came down and their brain says, this is a deal and I need to move fast before it's gone. And you know what, folks? That instinct is actually correct. That's smart shopping. When it comes to a television that'll be worth half of what you paid the day that you plug in, really smart. But here's the part that gets me, right? And here's the deal. Gold and silver, real physical 5,000-year-old money, is sitting there right now, marked down, and there's no stampede. There's no line outside of Reagan's doors. There's no line outside of any vault. And I'm not talking about my nickname. There's no line outside of any bank or any bullion dealer or any coin shop. Nobody's camping out with a lawn chair and a thermos for this one. Most folks just look at the price being lower and they get nervous instead of getting in line. Now that, folks, is what I call the backwards brain. We'll fight a total stranger over a television marked down for a single day, but real money marked down for months, and we hesitate. We wait. We tell ourselves we'll think about it. And it's not just Black Friday, folks. Think about a car dealership at the end of the model year, right? Everybody knows that those year-end clearance events with the balloons out front and the banners and the everything must go. People flock to those lots because they know the dealer needs to move that inventory and the price reflects it. So if you need a new family car, or you need a new work truck, that's where you're going. Nobody drives past that lot and says, I'm going to wait for the price to go back up. I'll wait for the balloons to pop. No, they don't do that. 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And now look, I get it, right? Nobody sat any of us down in school many, many moons ago and talked

0: taught us this stuff. You learned about the stock market, maybe a little bit about a savings account, but nobody stood up in front of the class and said, here's why gold has been trusted longer than any government that's ever existed. So when the price of something you were never taught about moves around, of course it's scary. Fear doesn't come from the price. Fear comes from not understanding what you're looking at. That's not a knock on anybody. It's just human nature. It's my job every single week on this show to be the guy standing at the door explaining what's actually on sale. So by the time you do walk in, you're not scared. You're excited. Now think about it this way, folks. If gold and silver, right, were sitting on a shelf at Best Buy with a big red sale sign over them right now, there'd be a line around the block. The fact that there isn't one doesn't mean that it's not a deal. It means most folks don't understand what they're looking at yet. And that's exactly why I do this show every single week. Now, let me give you some real numbers, folks, all right? And I really want you to pay attention here because I want you to see just how much this deal is actually worth. And I want to walk you through it slow so it really sinks in. Now, 5 years ago, gold was trading at about $1,737 an ounce. So if you bought 100 ounces of gold back then, I mean only 5 years ago, it would have cost you $173,750, right? You following? Now, fast forward to today. Gold's trading at about $4,150, $4,200 at the time of me speaking right now, give or take. I never like to quote exact prices. Let's just say around $40, $4,250, $4,500, whatever it might be, right? That same 100 ounces you bought 5 years ago is worth $400,000 plus right now, right? Your money more than doubled by just sitting in gold instead of a bank account. It more than doubled. But here's the other half of the story, and this is the part that really opens your eyes. Take that same amount you spent 5 years ago, that $173,750, and try to buy gold with it today instead. At today's price, that same exact amount of money only buys you 42 ounces, not 100. The price of gold went up, and at the exact same time, what your dollar is actually able to buy went down. Both things happened together. That's the real story, folks. Not just gold went up, but your cash quietly is getting weaker the whole time when you weren't even looking. And silver, this is the part that most people don't even realize. So listen close. Yes, silver's come down some from where it peaked back in January, and I know that's where some folks got nervous. But walk through the same math with me, right? 5 years ago, silver was trading at about $22.40 an ounce. 100 ounces back then would have cost you roughly about $2,250. Today, silver's trading at around $60 an ounce, $60, $65. So now it's worth about $6,000 or $6,500. And if you took that original $22.50 and tried to buy silver with it today, you only walk away with about 35 ounces. Same story as gold, folks. Silver went up, and your cash lost a big chunk of its buying power right alongside it. Even after this recent pullback everyone's been talking about, most folks only look at the last few weeks, the last month. They don't look at the five-year picture. That's the backwards brain again, folks, looking through the wrong window. Now, folks, don't be the guy or the gal still standing outside in the cold waiting for a TV sale while the real deal is sitting right here. No line, no lawn chair required. 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Again, folks, that's 1-800-702-2212. 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Now, let me give you another way to think about this, folks, because I think this one's really going to land. Now, imagine somebody buys the very first house that they walk into. The very first one, right? They don't research the neighborhood. They don't look at the school district. They don't check what homes around it have sold for. Nothing. Zero. They just buy it because it looked nice from the street. And then a year or two later, the housing market dips a little. Like it does sometimes, right? The housing market, everything dips, right? And that same person who bought that house starts panicking. They want to sell it immediately. They're convinced that they made a huge mistake because they don't actually understand real estate. All they can see is the number went down, and that number scares the heck out of them. Now imagine a completely different person. Somebody who actually understands the housing market. They know the neighborhood. They know why they bought there in the first place. They understand that real estate moves in cycles and always has up, flat, down, back up again, same as it's done for 100 years. And when that same dip happens to them, they don't panic. They don't call their realtor in a cold sweat. In fact, they go looking to buy a second house in the same neighborhood because they know a temporary dip in the market they actually understand is an opportunity, not a disaster. And folks, here's the kicker. While the first person is on the phone with their realtor practically in tears, ready to take a loss just to make the fear stop, that second person is calmly writing an offer on the house two doors down. Same dip, same neighborhood, same week even. One person's running for the exits and the other's quietly picking up a second property because the only real difference between them is understanding. And when things bounce back, and in a good neighborhood, they always do, that second person is sitting pretty with two houses, while the first one already sold in a panic, and they missed the entire recovery. Now, folks, that's exactly what's happening with gold and silver right now. The people who don't understand the fundamentals see the price come down, and they panic. Or they just freeze up and they do nothing. They just stay on the sidelines entirely. The people who do understand it are looking at this exact moment as their chance to buy the second house, so to speak, in a neighborhood that's had a good run for 5,000 years. Think about that. That's how long gold and silver have been around, even longer, 5,000 years. So folks, be the second person. Not the first. 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So what are the fundamentals, folks? Let me keep this simple because it really is simple. The biggest buyers on this entire planet are the central banks, the people who run whole countries. They're buying gold at more than 5 times the pace they used to. 5 times, folks. Just last quarter, central banks bought 289 tons of gold, a record for that time of year. And in their own survey, a record 43% of them said they plan to buy even more before the year's out. They're not panicking. They're not waiting on the sidelines wondering what happens next. They're buying more of it than ever on purpose with both eyes wide open. Goldman Sachs, one of the biggest names on Wall Street, said just recently they still see what they call a net upside risk for gold. In plain English, folks, that means more room to go up than down. A strategist over at The Man Group, another massive investment firm, said gold tends to do well in exactly the kind of environment that we're in right now. And UBS told Reuters that this dip we've seen lately is short-term traders getting a little nervous, not a change in who actually wants the real thing. There's also a sharp analyst over at FTSE Russell, actually, who pointed out that central banks used to be sellers of gold years back, and then they flipped to buyers. And that shift is a big reason this metal doesn't get rattled the way it used to every time interest rates moved around. That tells you something, folks. The big money changed its mind a long time ago, and it hasn't changed its mind again. And silver, folks, silver's not just sitting there looking pretty either. It's in your phone right now. It's in your car. It's in the solar panels going up on the rooftops across this entire country. Because nothing conducts electricity better. Every single day, silver's getting used up in factories all over the world. And it's not coming back. You can't print more of it in a basement somewhere. It's dug out of the ground and there's only so much of it left to dig. And gold has been real money for over 5,000 years, folks. I say it all the time, 5,000 years. Every paper currency that's ever been printed has come and gone. Every single one, without exception. Empires have risen and fallen. Governments have reset their currencies more times than anybody could ever count. And through every single one of those resets, gold was still gold. Nobody ever had to ask if it was still worth something. It just was. It just was the same way it was the year before and the year before that, going back thousands of years. That's the neighborhood, folks. That's the track record. It's not a hot stock tip somebody heard at a barbecue last weekend. It's the longest running deal in human history, and it's still here now today on this very show. So put it all together, folks. The biggest buyers on earth are buying more than ever on a record pace. The reasons people have trusted this metal for 5,000 years haven't budged one single inch. Silver's getting used up faster than it's coming out of the ground. And the only thing that's actually different right now, the only thing is the price got a little bit lower. Folks, that's not a market falling apart. That's the second house in the good neighborhood, marked down, waiting for somebody who understands what they're looking at. Now, folks, I want you to call 1-800-702-2212. I shouldn't say I want you to call, but you should call. But I, in my heart of hearts, I care about all of you. Again, that number is 1-800-702-2212. And the folks at Reagan are standing by right now, ready to take your phone calls. Or again, folks, go to ownrealgold.com, take my personalized gold quiz, and somebody will call you back momentarily. Pick up the phone, folks. Now is the time. If you've been waiting and listening week in and week out and week in and week out and deciding what you want to do and you're looking around, today can be that day for you. Make that call. Now, folks, I want to bring it all home for you, okay? Because I want this one to actually stick with you, not just wash you over on the weekend. Today was simple on purpose. Two things. Real money on sale with no line out the door. Because most folks don't understand what they're actually looking at. And the fundamentals underneath the whole thing, central banks buying five times faster than before, a record amount just last quarter, silver getting used up every day in the phone in your pocket and the car in your driveway, and 5,000 years of history backing the entire thing up. Put that together, folks. And a lower price is not something to be scared of. When you understand it, you see it with a different lens. It goes from scary to exciting. And I hope that was the point that I was able to start driving across for you folks. It's the deal everybody would be lined up for at 4 a.m. if they understood it the way you're about to. And that's really what this show is about every week, folks. Not chasing you, not scaring you, just making sure you understand what you're looking at, right? The same way I show up for my Giants every single week, you know, whether they're doing good, whether they're doing bad, whatever it may be. Because I understand the whole picture, not just this week's score. And I want you to feel that same way about your own savings, folks. Not blind loyalty, not fear, just plain old understanding. Because once you actually get it, the price on any given day stops running your emotions. And that right there is worth more than any single number on a screen. So, folks, before the break, that number one more time, 1-800-702-2212, or you can go to ownrealgold.com. Folks, don't put this off another week. Today is that day, and we'll be right back after these messages.
1: Time for accident activity now on the inner loop of the Beltway after Arlington Boulevard. That blocks the right lane and traffic is slow from the Little River Turnpike. Outer loop is heavy from University Boulevard to Connecticut Avenue. And watch out for crash activity in the district on New York Avenue at 1st Street in Northwest. On the freeway 395 southbound, the off-ramp to the inbound 12th Street Tunnel, that ramp is closed for the 53rd Annual Fiesta DC Parade. And slow-going traffic on the freeway 395 southbound between 6th and 7th Street and Ohio Drive. Now from GarageDoorRepair.com, here's a WML Weather Channel forecast.
2: There will be some showers to begin this Sunday. Then rain will taper off into the afternoon with a high of 67. Some more clouds tonight with a low falling into the upper 50s. And then a little bit warmer for Monday. Clearing will take place into the afternoon with a high of 71. I'm meteorologist Jeff Marr from the Weather Channel on WMAF.
3: How did I lose weight? And I did. Lean, right here. I did. I love this stuff. 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
0: And welcome back, folks. Welcome back, welcome back, welcome back, everybody. Welcome back to the Gold Show. 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Now, real quick, before the break, we talked about the sale sign in the window. Gold and silver both well off their highs. Silver around half its January peak, meaning the same money buys you nearly double the ounces. We talked about the central banks buying five times faster than they used to. We talked about prices still climbing at the checkout. The sale sign, folks. The sale sign. And now I've got somebody with me who sees this from the front lines every single day. You know him very well. You love him. And it's Carl from the Reagan Gold Group. Carl, welcome back to the show, brother.
8: Walt, always a pleasure. And you were not kidding. You really went after it before the break. It was great to hear that.
0: I mean, somebody's got to wake people up, Carl. That's my job. Now, folks, for those just tuning in, Carl is the top precious metals specialist at Reagan, one of the top in the entire country. This man personally moved over $500 million, not million, over $500 million in precious metals last year alone. So when Carl talks, you listen.
8: You say that every week, Walt.
0: Yeah, well, it's Carl because it's true. It's true. I'm going to keep saying it every week. But anyway, Carl, so how's it been on your end, man? Has it been busy?
8: Busy doesn't even cover it, Walt. Phones haven't stopped. I think half your listeners called in all in the same afternoon. So it's definitely been something, that's for sure.
0: See, that's what happens when I go after it. All right, Carl. All right, let's get into it. Carl, I'll tell you what I'm hearing, okay? And you tell me if you're hearing the same thing. I've got people calling in saying, Walt, I want to wait until after the midterms. Now, what do you say to that?
8: I hear it all day long. Here's what I tell people. Nobody's ever made money waiting for a calendar page to turn. Okay? It's that simple. The market doesn't know if it's an election year. Central banks don't know if it's an election year. They're buying gold right now this month at a record pace, and they're not sitting around waiting to see who wins a House or Senate seat in some district three states over.
0: So basically, you're telling me that buying doesn't pause for politics.
8: It does not. And here's the other thing, too, Walt. Every year, there's a reason to wait. You know, it's always something. It's an election year. It's the holidays. It's let me see what the Fed does next. Or let me wait till after my daughter's wedding. Folks, there's always a wedding.
0: There's always a wedding. Yeah, there's always a wedding, Carl. There's always a wedding.
8: Yeah. And meanwhile, the sale sign's been sitting in the window the whole time, and the people who acted are the ones who were happy. The people who waited are the ones calling me in March asking me why they didn't do it in September.
0: Well, Carl, listen, and that's a very good point, but be honest with me. Have you ever actually had somebody wait for the midterms and then call you back?
8: Every cycle. Every single cycle, every time they say the same thing. I probably should have called you back then. I could, you know, just set my watch to it because it continuously happens every year. It's the same thing.
0: You heard that here, folks. Set your watch to it. I absolutely love that. Now, Carl, real quick, before we move on, how's the new guy working out over there? You know, that the one that you were training last time that we were on that you were telling me about?
8: Yeah, he's coming along, still learning the phones. I walked by his desk the other day. He had three lines blinking and this look on his face like a deer in headlights.
0: Well, we've all been there, buddy. We've all been there.
8: Well, he'll get there, though. Everybody starts somewhere, and I was that guy once, too, Walt, believe it or not.
0: I don't believe it for a second, Carl. You were probably born knowing the phone number and everything about precious metals, literally when you popped out of your mother.
8: Close to it, that's for sure.
0: All right, Carl. Listen, you talk to people all day, every day, and what you're actually hearing from folks right now is, I'm sure, a mixed bag. But what's on their mind?
8: Well, right now, two things, Walt, is what I'm really hearing. Number one, people are nervous about the retirement accounts. Mm-hmm. They watch the news. They see the markets bouncing around. And they don't feel like they don't know how it feels. I mean, it's just a lot of indecision and making people I guess really the best thing is just making people feel uneasy and uncomfortable. You know, and then the second thing I hear is that, and this one surprises people, a lot of folks call me and say, Carl, I've been putting this off for 2 years and finally just decided to do it. 2 years? You've been waiting 2 years?
0: 2 years of thinking about it. I mean, that's a lot of years, Carl.
8: Yeah, 2 years. And I always ask them the same question. I go, what changed? You know, and really 9 times out of 10, they say, I just got tired of thinking about it. That's it. Something simple. That's the whole reason. They just got tired of thinking about it. And, you know, like I tell people, don't be that deer in headlights and thinking about it. Make the move, protect yourself, and sit back, pop the popcorn, and watch the show.
0: Folks, listen, don't be the person who's still thinking about it 2 years from now. Carl's going to remember your name. I promise you that. He's going to remember your name, show up at your house in the middle of the night, and he's going to, no, I'm just kidding, folks. I took it too far. I took it too far.
8: No, I will. I remember everybody, Walt. I'm really good with names, and I remember birthdays not so much, but I try, and, you know, I do also remember what kind of dogs people have.
0: Oh, come on, bro. You don't remember what type of dogs people have. Are you serious?
8: I do. I had a lady last month, and I asked her how Biscuit was doing, and she about fell out of her chair.
0: Come on, Biscuit. Carl, come on, man. That's a crazy memory.
8: It's not a memory. It's a genuine care. I actually want to know how Biscuit's doing. I mean, listen, it's, you know, you do these transactions with folks, and you spend so much time on the phone with them, not a dramatic amount, you know, that's going to bother them, but enough time you get to know people, and you get to ask questions, and, you know, you check in with your friends. Best way I could put it.
0: All right, folks. Well, listen, if that's you and you got a biscuit of your own at home, and I'm not talking about the fluffy kind, and you've been thinking about it, quit thinking and start dialing. That number, folks, 1-800-702-2212. 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All right, now let's keep going. Carl, I want you to walk folks through it. Say somebody calls in right now. What actually happens? Because I think people assume it's complicated.
8: No, it's actually the opposite of that, Walt. If it's a retirement account, an old 401k, an IRA sitting there doing nothing, we handle the whole rollover process for you. You don't touch any of the paperwork. We jokingly say we do the heavy lifting for you and we hold your hand through the whole process and we do it all. I mean, and there's no cost to you to move any of it. So, you know, really it's a great service that we provide. I have a fantastic team here working with us to make sure everything gets done smoothly, easily, and make sure it's as stress free as possible.
0: All right, so Carl, let me just double back here a second. So you're saying zero cost to move it?
8: Zero. And if it's cash, it's even simpler. We walk you through exactly what you're buying, why, and how it ships to you. Or if you want to put it into a depository account, you can, whichever you're more comfortable with. You know, most calls take a lot less time than people think. You know, if I've had folks tell me all the time, Carl, this was a lot easier than even renewing my driver's license or going to the DMV. And it really is. I mean, you know, the whole IRA process, you know, from start to finish generally takes about 20 to 30 minutes on the phone, you know, from start to finish there. And then a cash transaction's less than half of that. It's pretty simple and easy.
0: That is a really low bar, but I will tell you this much, Carl, I will take it.
8: Well, hey, I'll take a compliment where I could get it. That's for sure.
0: Yeah, absolutely. Now let's pivot a little further. How long does the whole thing actually take, like start to finish, for somebody listening right now?
8: Well, I mean, it depends on the type of account. You know, for a cash transaction, it could be the same day. You know, it's that simple and easy. For most folks, we're talking about one phone call to get started. Then it's just really the paperwork moving in the background. A lot of people are surprised how fast it moves, actually, once they actually pick up the phone and decide they want to proceed forward. IRAs generally take about 2 to 3 weeks, depending on your custodian and how quick they send the funds over. We're usually ready on our end within 24 to 48 hours. So pretty seamless and easy process.
0: So basically you're saying the hard part is not the process whatsoever. The hard part's just picking up the actual phone.
8: That is exactly right, Walt. That's the whole hard part. Everything after that we handle. I mean, it's a matter of picking up the phone and deciding that you want to do something and not sit there and take it on the chin.
0: Folks, if this is resonating with you right now and you'd like to make a move, if you'd like to just speak to Carl and talk to Carl for 20 minutes, that's fine too. If you'd like to speak to the people, get your information, the people as in Carl's team, I don't think there's a better call that you'll make. Again, that number, folks, is 1-800-702-2212. Or you can go to ownrealgold.com and take my personalized gold quiz. It could be the best thing you ever do, and it definitely will not be the worst thing you ever do. I can promise you that. Now, Carl, I want you to give me a story. Tell me about someone who waited too long, because I think that's what people need to hear.
8: Oh, God. I have hundreds of those. But here's one that sticks with me. A gentleman called me. This is maybe, I don't know, a month or so ago. And he told me he'd been listening to the show for over a year. I mean, a whole year, Walt, that's fantastic. And in that year, Silver already made a big chunk of a move. And you talked about that earlier in the show. And he said, Carl, I wish I'd called sooner. And literally, that's the sentence I hear more than any other sentence in this whole business. And, you know, I wish I'd called sooner. So, you know, it's one of those things that I always tell people, don't be that guy that kicks himself in the behind because they didn't make that move, you know, and they waited. And, you know, like I talked about earlier, I mean, you know, there's always going to be something. And, you know, unfortunately, we all have personal stuff going on, every single person on this planet. But the markets don't stop for our personal problems and our issues. So, you know, I always tell people, you know, to carve out 20 minutes on the phone, you know, over a few week period really shouldn't be much to make very difficult for anybody. So, you know, it's really something to take seriously and make it happen.
0: So, Carl, basically you're saying that nobody has ever called you and said, Carl, I wish I'd waited longer.
8: Never, not one time. Not one time in my whole career I've ever had that happen.
0: And how many years is that now, Carl?
8: Walt, you're trying to age me on the radio here, buddy. Let's not talk about that.
0: Well, I would never do that. Come on, you know me. I wouldn't do that.
8: How about this? It's long enough to know that the sentence is the one thing I hear more than any other. I wish I called sooner. I mean, never once have I heard the opposite.
0: All right, folks. Well, listen, if you don't want to be the guy or the person or the lady calling Carl next year saying that you wish you'd called sooner, call 1-800-702-2212 right now. 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Now, Carl, for the folks who are shopping around, right? And there's a lot of competition out there. There's a lot of companies out there. And they're looking at a few different of those companies. What makes you and Reagan different?
8: Okay, well, that's a fair question because there are a lot of companies out there. And I always tell people you need to do your own homework. I mean, and I genuinely mean that. You know, for us, it's simple. We don't pressure anybody. We walk you through the process. Like I said, hold your hand through it. We answer every question honestly, and we've built our reputation on people referring their family and friends to us. You know, we don't have crazy TV commercials on and celebrity sponsors because we don't need it. I mean, we've been doing this 10 years, and, you know, we do it the right way, the fair way, and the transparent way. And, you know, that's really the real test here, Walt. You know, would I send my own mother to buy from us? And the answer is yes, because I have.
0: Wow. Okay, so that might be a first, Carl, because as everybody knows who listens to this show, I've mentioned quite a few times that I've sent my mother to you, but you sent your own mother to you?
8: I did. She's in gold and silver right now because of this exact conversation that we're having.
0: Now, how did that conversation go, by the way? Because was she an easy call? I've met your mom a couple times, Carl. And I'll just let you tell me.
8: Well, Walt, as you know, my mother's never been an easy sell on anything in her life. She grilled me for a good 25 minutes. So, you know, like I was a stranger off the street. So it was definitely a very professional non-mother son relationship. That's for sure.
0: Good for her. Good for her. I like that.
8: She raised me right, but that's exactly why I don't mind the tough questions, you know, from your listeners either. I mean, if my own mother's going to grill me, you know, anybody can.
0: Well, Carl, let me ask you a question, right? And this is going to seem really random, but I know that you've had a crazy week, like a crazy week right now. Why don't you tell people what you do to unwind after working like 95 million hours in a week with the phones ringing off the hook?
8: Well, I mean, you know, I honestly like to just get outside, get out of the office, just, you know, enjoy nature, get my mind off numbers a little bit and just really be, try and unwind and keep this out of my head for a bit. So when I am back at it, I have a nice clear focus and I treat everybody with the respect and give them the time that they deserve to not waste their time when we have a conversation.
0: Wow. So you're basically Bear Grylls. You're Mr. Outdoorsman.
8: Well, I do what I can. Somebody's got to balance out, you know, sitting in the studio and telling jokes all day. I mean, it's really kind of a yin to the yang, our relationship here. That's for sure.
0: Yeah, 100%. Now, Carl, these jokes, I mean, you got to admit, they're pretty premium content. At least I think so. I think they're pretty premium.
8: Well, listen, we'll let the listeners be the judge of that, Walt. That's for darn sure.
0: Okay, fair enough. Listeners, I need you to, we're going to hold a Walt the Vault joke cert. I'm just kidding. We're not going to do that. Okay, all right, let's get back to it, Carl. Now, folks, if Carl's own mother, before we actually get back to it, but if Carl's own mother trusts him with it, I think you can too. And again, that number is 1-800-702-2212, or you can go to ownrealgold.com, fill out my personalized gold quiz, and somebody will call you back momentarily. 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Now, Carl, what's the biggest misconception you run into? What do people get wrong about all this before they even call you?
8: I'd say the biggest one is people think it's an all or nothing decision. Like they think, well, I got to move my entire account or none of it. And that's not how it works at all. A lot of folks start with a portion. They get comfortable. They see how it works. And then they decide from there if they want to add to their account or not. You know, this is not a diversification tool. And it's to make sure your eggs all aren't in one basket. It's to give you that diversity to put yourself in a position to, you know, protect what you have.
0: So it's not all or nothing.
8: Not even close. It's your account, your decision, your pace. We're not here, you know, in the business to pressure anybody into anything. You do it at your pace and how you want to do it. We're just here to help facilitate the process. Like I tell folks all the time, I look at my job as education. I'm here to make sure you know what's available to you at each stage in the process to make an informed decision.
0: Well, I like that, Carl. And folks, you heard the man. It's not all or nothing. So, all right, Carl. And this is the last one for you because we only have a few minutes left here. If somebody's listening right now and they're on the fence, what's the one thing that you want them to walk away with today?
8: I would have to say nobody's ever regretted owning real physical gold and silver for the long haul. I've been doing this a long time, and I've never once had somebody call me angry that they bought, not once. The calls I get are people wishing me they'd bought more, bought sooner. You know, that I would say that's probably it.
0: So bought more and bought sooner.
8: Every time.
0: All right, folks. Well, again, you heard it here. Bought more and bought sooner every single time. Don't be the person calling Carl next year talking about Biscuit, wishing that you'd done this now. Call 1-800-702-2212. Again, folks, that's 1-800-702-2212. And the folks at Reagan are standing by right now to take your call. 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Now, Carl, brother, listen, thank you as always so much for coming on the show today. I appreciate you always taking the time.
8: It is my absolute pleasure, Walt. Folks, please give us a call. We're standing by. Anything we could do to help assist, any questions you have, love to get them addressed. Please don't hesitate. Let's help people get themselves protected and done the proper way with the right company.
0: All right, folks, that was Carl from the Reagan Gold Group, top precious metal specialist in the entire country, in the entire world, in my opinion. $500 million moved last year alone, and he just told you himself, nobody ever regrets it. 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
3: How did I lose weight? 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
11: First find at debris field off Nantucket. I'm Jack Callahan, Fox News. In the search for any survivors from the medevac plane that went down early yesterday, Fox's Max Gordon with the latest.
12: The medical transport jet was on an active medevac operation when the FAA told the Coast Guard it had lost contact in the early morning hours on Saturday. Several helicopters, fixed-wing aircraft, and ships have searched about 2,840 square miles of ocean. On Sunday, the Coast Guard confirmed they had found a debris field associated with the missing airplane, but so far they haven't been able to say what has been found. A vessel with a sonar is being dispatched to the debris field so that they can search the sea floor. The Coast Guard says they will continue to search until they are confident that if there were any survivors, they would have been found.
11: Officials say six people were on board the plane, but they haven't found any yet. Air traffic control audio suggests the plane had been coming in blind into a storm system. The investigation continues into the thwarted hijacking of a Fly Dubai flight last week. Fox's Trey Yangst with the latest from Tel Aviv.
13: AP has named Hammam al-Hammami as the main suspect and says that he reportedly used an axe that may have already been inside the cockpit to carry out this attack. The Omani national had been banned from flying in Oman due to his extremist views. Questions remain about the vetting process that allowed him to be hired by Fly Dubai and co-pilot a flight to Israel. At this point, no additional links have been disclosed to foreign governments, including Iran, despite President Trump discussing possible ties. Here in Israel, the captain of the flight, who avoided disaster helping to save the lives of more than 170 people, is being hailed as a hero.
11: Officials also claim the United Arab Emirates shared a list of passengers and crew with Israel before the flight took off, but Israeli officials say didn't raise any concerns. Longtime chef at the iconic Nobu restaurant in Malibu is dead after a teenage driver allegedly slammed into his parked car. 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
3: How did I lose weight? And I did. Lean, right here. I did. I love this stuff. Listen, Brickhouse Nutrition been with me for a long time. So chatting with Miles, I'm up at like 2:35. True story, I never minded being 2:35, but you know what minded? My knees that were falling apart and my back. I'm like, before I started really lifting, probably about 190. So 2:35 was a lot. 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
11: President Trump continuing his campaign in support of Republican candidates ahead of the midterm elections with a stop yesterday in Ohio, as Fox's David Spunt reports.
10: He was in Vandalia, Ohio, just outside of Dayton for a rally. There's a tight Senate race underway between former Senator Sherrod Brown and Senator John Houston. On Friday, Trump made his pitch to Alabama voters, a bit unusual given that unlike Ohio, Alabama, an even stronger Republican state, as Alabama visit follows visits to other strong Republican states, Oklahoma and Texas. At the end of last week. Well, in Ohio last night, he touched on data centers and argued they'd be beneficial for the Buckeye State. He said the same about other states, too, encouraging Americans to embrace data centers while critics say they take too much power and water and raise costs for everyday Americans.
11: Polls suggest many Americans are worried that AI development is moving too fast. Democrats critical of the president over the war with Iran and claiming Republicans aren't doing enough to improve affordability. As the U.S. Supreme Court begins its new term this week, Supreme Court Justice Samuel Alito faces questions over whether he'll step down. In an exclusive interview with Fox's Shannon Bream on Fox News Sunday, the justice addressed these rumors, calling the people pushing for his retirement vultures circling.
14: I'm grateful for every day when I wake up and I'm still here, and grateful for every day when I wake up and I'm still able to do the job. I think it would be foolhardy to, you know, make a calculation I'm going to serve for a certain number of additional years.
11: Rumors started over questions over whether Alito would step down so President Trump could appoint a new justice. World's tallest wind turbine nearing completion in eastern Germany, standing nearly 1,200 feet tall. Its developers say the added height will reach stronger, more reliable winds. Prototype still needs some wiring. It's scheduled to go online November 19th. I'm Jack Callahan, and this is Fox News.
1: There's still accident activity to watch out for in Fairfax on the inner loop of the Beltway after Arlington Boulevard, where the right side of the roadway is blocked and traffic is slow from Gallows Road. Also, some delays on the outer loop between Colesville Road and Georgia Avenue. There is accident activity now reported on 270. This is southbound at 370, so watch out for possible lane closures there. In the district, there is an accident that blocks the intersection of Malcolm X Avenue right near South Capitol Street, and watch out for crash activity on New York Avenue at 1st Street Northwest. Now from GarageDoorRepair.com, here's the WMAL Weather Channel forecast.
2: There will be some showers to begin this Sunday. Then rain will taper off into the afternoon with a high of 67. Some more clouds tonight with a low falling into the upper 50s. And then a little bit warmer for Monday. Clearing will take place into the afternoon with a high of 71. I'm meteorologist Jeff Marr from the Weather Channel on WMAL.
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2: We are, economically speaking, continues to linger because there are so many different headlines that give us conflicting messages. The market continues to do well, but inflation is high, and what's the Fed doing, et cetera, et cetera. And Moody's Analytics has been tracking the economy for more than 80 years. They say when a certain number in their model hits 50%, that a recession follows. And apparently, Abe, they've never been wrong. And recently, they moved those odds up to 49% of this model that historically has predicted a recession. So for somebody who is near retirement and they are concerned about what happens if the economy, if the market crashes, there's this issue, sequence of returns risk, which we have discussed here before on the radio. Let's discuss that again. Let's explain what sequence of returns risk is and what preventatively retirees and pre-retirees can do about it.
3: Yeah, you know, those recession stats, I mean, you just never know, right? And those things happen mm-hmm. when you're in the market for a long period of time and you're just alive, right? There's going to be ups and downs. And I don't think we need to be scared by these headlines, especially when you have a plan that is built to weather the ups and downs. And I think that's the key.
2: Okay.
3: Is that the closer and closer you get to retirement, or if you're in retirement, you know, most of the people that we meet with, so many of the people we meet with, so many of our clients have what I say, they've won the game. That's what we say a lot here,
2: yeah,
3: right?
2: Yeah.
3: You've won the game, Heather. And if you've won the game, which means you have more than enough money than you'll probably ever go through in your lifetime, why then take on any extra risk to accomplish your goals and objectives? It just doesn't make sense for a lot of people to continue to take on more risk if you've hit your number and you've got a number big enough for you or sufficient enough for you to accomplish what you want to accomplish, then why? For what purpose? So being aware of, you know, things going on in the economy and the markets is definitely very important. And having pieces of the portfolio that are absolutely buttoned up, protected from big volatility, especially pieces of the portfolio you can dip into when the storm is bad mm-hmm. is key, especially in the first 5 to 10 years of retirement when you're withdrawing money out of your life savings versus putting it in. So Heather, you asked about sequence of returns risk and what that risk is exactly. And it means really the order of market gains and losses in retirement, right? Sequence of returns. Here's how I kind of define it.
2: Okay.
3: Is the risk to any retiree in the withdrawal phase of retirement, the distribution phase, not the accumulation phase.
2: Okay.
3: It only pertains and matters when you're pulling money out of your accounts,
2: mm-hmm.
3: that when the markets are down, if you don't have a safe place to go to and you're selling stocks or funds or investments while those positions and funds are down, mm-hmm. you've got the losses in the market and your withdrawal on top. You've got two losses.
2: Okay.
3: So you can avoid or eliminate sequence risk by diversifying and having pieces of your portfolio that are protected from any loss. And so losses early on in retirement can do devastating damage because retirees are withdrawing money while markets are down, shrinking the portfolio faster than it can recover. And you may say, if you're listening right now, you may say, well, Abe, the markets come back.
2: Mm-hmm.
3: The markets always come back.
2: Mm-hmm.
3: And yes, I believe that too. And over a long period of time, the markets usually win. But you know what? If you're losing money and the markets are down and then you're taking money out at the same time, it makes the hole that much deeper and that much harder to recover from those losses, right? It's not like, you know, if you're in that position and you don't have protected monies, it's not like you can say, I'm just going to stop pulling money out next year. You probably still want to live the retirement you want to live, right? So having a plan to protect against market volatility, having a plan to avoid or eliminate sequence risk, timing, all of that really, really matters. So retirees, what can retirees do about it? Retirees approaching or entering retirement may want to adjust their portfolio allocation and withdrawal planning to limit the impact of retiring into a down market and reducing the need to sell investments during market declines. Again, that first 5 to 10 years of retirement being absolutely crucial to get through without devastating loss. We just recently worked with a couple out of Culpeper, Virginia, about $1.5 million saved, 7 risk on our risk scale, 70-30 allocation, 70% of the assets, you know, they wanted set aside for long-term growth,

0: 30% of the assets they want to set aside for safety, for income, for protection, and so forth. Came to us with no plan. Essentially, all the money, almost all the money was in the TSP. They also had some IRAs as well. And in the TSP, they had almost all the money in the C and the S funds, which are two of the biggest growth funds in the TSP.
1: Okay.
0: Came to us wanting income, right? As so many people do. It's like, Heather, I'm 60, I'm 62. I got $1.5 million. Mm-hmm. Kind of want to start taking Social Security now. I'm not working anymore. I've turned on my pension. And Abe, I also got this $1.5 million sitting here in the TSP and feel like I got a good, you know, pretty good penny in there. And I want to enjoy it now. And you know what this couple told me? Hmm. I want to spend down every last penny.
1: Good on ya. Do it.
0: Good on
1: spend
0: them. What does that
1: your
0: mean?
1: Money.
0: Legacy is not important to this couple, and that's okay. That's what you saved this money for.
1: Or maybe a different kind of legacy, though. Some people are like, we want to spend the money taking our kids and grandkids on these trips. We don't need to leave them mm-hmm. a small fortune. And that's a very
0: such
1: different
0: a good
1: kind
0: point.
1: Of important legacy.
0: It's a different legacy, and yeah. everyone's needs and goals and objectives are different in retirement, and the way people want to spend their money is up to them and how they want to do that. So when our clients tell us, hey, this is what I want to do, I want to spend it all down, we're going to create an income plan to help them achieve their objectives, which means an income-focused retirement plan, right? So this is why this gentleman and his wife came in and they said, you know what, we've got the growth bucket here, we've got $1.5 million saved, show us how to put together a plan, show us how we can enjoy this money and get after it, get out there and travel and enjoy it. So we put together a retirement income plan, a comprehensive retirement income plan. I mention this on the show all the time, but that's really the first thing we do with the client or prospective client is show them, hey Heather, here's all your stuff. We can put it together in this plan. This is what it's going to look like, and here's the income you can generate from all your money you've accumulated the last 30 to 40 years. We diversified the assets to serve different purposes. Again, some set aside for growth, some for income. Some of those income assets to avoid sequence of returns risk, so there would be a safe bucket to pull from, especially in that first 5 to 10 years of retirement. 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
1: 571-570-3559. 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Let's set a time on the calendar. 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Call right now to set a time on the calendar. That's 571-570-3559. All right, let's talk tech. As a proud Virginia Tech alumni, technology is deeply embedded in my blood. We live in 2026. I remember back when I was starting college, I can't remember if it was my class or my sister's class. She was 2 years ahead of me, but it was like the biggest deal because I think it was her class was the first year of engineers where every engineer was required to have their own individual computer of their own in their dorm room. And then when I started, everybody in the business school, Pamplin School of Business, was required to have their, and kids these days with their laptops, it was like such a big deal that everybody was required to have their own computer. Look at us now with our smartphones, Abe, and our all of our tech stock investments, the S&P 500 doing what it's doing.
0: Hey, back in my day, Heather, I had to go to a computer lab. There were no like laptops
1: yes.
0: and things. It's like you had to go in, you had to like schedule a time to go into the computer lab, fire up this thing that felt like it was from the early 1900s.
1: Remember the size of the monitors? Then, the monitors were like yeah. 2 feet deep.
0: Mm-hmm. Yeah, yeah.
1: It's a better time, simpler time, some might say. It's a more complicated time, depending on how you look at it. And technology, undoubtedly, as you know, listening to us on the radio, it touches every part of our lives, even our investing, from trading platforms to algorithms to AI-driven tools. But New York Stock Exchange President Lynn Martin was saying to Fox Business, the human element still matters. This is Lynn Martin.
2: We've got the state-of-the-art technology, which processes more than 1.2 trillion messages a day. But importantly, we have those three layers of defense on top of it, which is the human judgment. The humans can step in when things start to look a bit off, when there's additional volatility in the market. And the humans here do that every single day.
1: The human element, especially when it comes to our money, and we talked before about don't be emotional about your money, but you can't say that to people, Abe. It's their life savings after all. And being able to connect with somebody when things get rocky, not just financially, but with so many different things that can go awry in our retirement. So thinking about the New York Stock Exchange, it still needs people to step in when something feels off. What does that say about investor behaviors? The folks that you work with, Abe, trying to make big financial decisions on their own.
0: So many decisions that have to be made at the point of retirement, Heather, that are not just like investment related, like, you know, what funds I need to choose and things like that. It's all of these other questions around the money that we're faced with at this point in life, like Social Security, living longer, taxes, healthcare, all these things. Mm-hmm. Sometimes it's, hey, my spouse is getting sick and we're going to need to put a ramp, you know, on the house. We're going to need to move things around in the house. We're going to need to put a bedroom on the first floor to accommodate this family member that's kind of going downhill with their health. And, you know, you need that human interaction and conversation with someone who's done this. You know, I've been in this business now for 23 years and I feel like I've seen a lot. Maybe I haven't seen it all, but I've seen a lot, especially these things that require human interaction and experience when it comes to advice in these situations. But yeah, you've got the risk of living longer. And so there's all kinds of decisions about creating sustainable income, making sure that income is there for you in your later years. Healthcare costs, market downturns can have a lasting impact when there's no paycheck to replace the savings. Taxes can be a huge drain on your retirement dollars that you've saved. And some costs are easy to underestimate. In fact, one of the biggest mistakes do-it-yourself retirees make is assuming Medicare will cover most of their healthcare needs when that's not the case. Hmm. Retirees can face significant healthcare and long-term care expenses that need to be accounted for long before they arrive. In fact, one of the biggest reasons why a lot of our clients come to us when they're in the meetings and they're talking about the need for long-term care or healthcare planning and things like that is because they've experienced a family member, a parent, an aunt or uncle that has gone into a nursing home or whatever it is. And they understand from a real life situation and perspective how costly it is and how draining it is emotionally and how important it is to have a plan for those things. So if we're acting with emotions when we're making financial decisions and the decision, all these decisions around our money, that can lead to costly decisions. So retirement mistakes are behavioral rather than mathematical. Having an objective person challenge assumptions and provide their perspective can help investors avoid decisions driven by fear, uncertainty, or overconfidence. And that's one of many reasons why hiring an advisor, retirement planner, I would say, who specializes in helping people 55 and older can be so, so important. We just recently met with a family who's got about $2 million saved, early to mid 60s, live in Northern Virginia. One of the spouses has some health challenges, and that was their biggest kind of motivation to come in and set up a plan, Heather, is, hey, I want my wife, want my kids to be set up. Health is kind of going downhill for the husband and just kind of being realistic about it. It's a pretty bad diagnosis.
1: Okay.
0: Wanting to get out in front of this as much as possible financially to put together a plan that is really can be seamless for the wife and the kids, right? So that when that day comes, you know, the plan is set up and the wife and the kids know exactly where to go to take over from there. So that was the motivation for this family coming in to meet with us. And we see that actually a good bit, right? As we're aging, as sometimes one spouse is doing better than the other health-wise. And that's a big motivation and compelling reason, actually, to come in and get everything in order, getting that financial house in order to include things like the estate plan, right? So important.
1: Yeah.
0: So we put together a comprehensive retirement plan, of course, personalized with that human touch that you can't otherwise get through AI, through tech, through ChatGPT, through some type of model out there in the internet. You can typically only get that from meeting with someone face to face, maybe over video or whatever. So if you're 55 years old and older, you save $500,000 or more for your retirement and investable assets that we can help you to manage, we want to help you put together your own customized comprehensive retirement roadmap. Put everything together into one plan under one roof. Make sure your loved ones are taken care of. Get that plan on autopilot because that's what you deserve. That's what you need in retirement. To the next five callers and others, complimentary.
1: The number to dial, 571-570-3559. Technology is such an important part of our lives, but also is the human connection and knowing that you've got humans, real people here in the offices at Abish Financial Services, somebody to call when you've got questions about the emotional stuff that comes up in retirement, knowing that you have that connection with somebody to guide you through this space. That's what Abe and his team are here to help you with, be there alongside you with in your retirement. 571-570-3559 is the number you're dialing right now. Give us a call. Let's set a time on the calendar. Start the conversation about your own retirement roadmap. 571-570-3559. Abe, another headline I wanted to ask you about was this information that came out of Fidelity. For the first time in a year, Fidelity says the number of 401k millionaires slipped down 3% early this year, yet fewer than 6% of investors made any changes during the volatility we saw earlier. So for somebody who has built a sizable portfolio, is the stay the course mentality always the right move, or is market turbulence a reason to get more intentional, particularly for folks that you work with? They are near retirement. They are in retirement. What's the takeaway for adjustment?
0: I think that's a great question. It's something to really think about. I think staying the course could be right for you, depending on where you are in life, right? Let's say you already have a plan set up. You already have assets set aside for market volatility. You have safer assets set aside for market volatility that you can dip into and not maybe sell positions, right? You've got a plan set up. So maybe you could stay the course, right? Maybe your desired allocation is a 60-40 or 65-35, and the markets have done well, so you've ticked up a little bit towards the market side. Yeah, maybe we talk about that and you say, you know what, I can handle a little bit more risk. I'm fine right now. I've got pension coming in, Social Security coming in. But on the other hand, market turbulence, is that a reason to get more intentional about doing something? It could be. I think the bigger thing and the bigger reason to get more intentional is where you are in life. And like, are you at the point of retirement? Are you 5 years or less away from retiring? Are you retired? And do you have the amount of money you need to last you the next 20 to 30 years? So many people that we meet with, Heather, they're in a great position. In fact, most of the people that we meet with are. The ball's in their court. You're at retirement. You worked 40 years to get to this point. You worked 30, 40, maybe 50 years to get to the point where you can pull the trigger and retire on your terms. That's what you want. That's the reason why I think people should start to change the planning and the models and everything about their plan from a mindset that's purely focused on growth and return to a mindset and a plan that's focused more on income, growth and income and protection, maybe preservation if you want to preserve the money for the long haul and pass money on too. And then build a plan around all the decisions you have to make in your 60s that you never had to make 5, 10, 15 years ago. Social Security decisions, maybe tax decisions, Medicare decisions, long-term care decisions, estate planning decisions, all these things that didn't even matter too much, right, when you were 40 and 50. We just recently worked with a couple here in the Northern Virginia area as well. $6 million accumulated. Wonderful job of saving. But the reason they came to us is because, and we see this oftentimes, is that the husband was running really with most of the financial decisions, wanting to now include the wife more, wanting the two of them to be more on the same page. Yeah. That way, if anything happens to him, she's taken care of. But they've done a wonderful job. I would say he's done a wonderful job. And the financial advisors and brokers that he had worked with in the past had done a good job for him too in terms of growing the money.
1: Okay.
0: Got to $6 million, but he's realizing, you know what? I've hit my number and I don't want to blow it. I don't want to mess it up.
1: Right.
0: And why take on a big loss right as we're retiring when I don't have to? Now, that doesn't mean he's going to move all the money to the sideline and just put it all in cash. I mean, that would probably be pretty silly for most people.
1: Right.
0: But I think it's a time to really, really understand, really have a good idea of what you have in the phase of life you're in. And just ask yourself, should I continue to be invested the way I am right now? Or maybe should I throttle it back some? Should I take on more risk? Am I too conservative? That's an exercise I feel like everybody should go through at the point of retirement. And that can be done through a portfolio x-ray and analysis. So they came to us with stuff everywhere, multiple advisors they were using, multiple brokers that were buying and selling things for him, kind of like a lot of people did back in the day, wanting consolidation and wanting a plan that could help them turn and go from what we call phase one to phase two, or let's call it from growth to income. We put together a portfolio x-ray and analysis for them, which helped them to understand where they are today. And we show them how we could put together a plan for them according to their wishes, and that was better designed for what we call phase two, the retirement descent. If you're 55 years old and older, you save $500,000 or more for your retirement in investable assets that we can help you to manage. 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You might have multiple accounts out there. Understand the pros and cons. Understand the risk, costs, fees, highs and lows, so you can make the best decisions going forward as you head into retirement. To the next five callers and others, complimentary.
1: Risk is not a bad thing in retirement as long as you have a plan for it. Abe and his team, they are here to help you create that plan. Number you're dialing right now, 571-570-3559. Call right now. Let's set a time on the calendar. Start the conversation about your own portfolio x-ray. 571-570-3559. Let's set a time on the calendar to begin the conversation with Abe and his team about a risk review, a portfolio x-ray of your savings and investments. Again, it's 571-570-3559. We're going to give you a minute right now to dial that number. Then, if you've done a good job saving for retirement, there might be a big tax surprise headed your way. We'll tell you what that is. Also, apparently, your house may be trying to kill you. So we're also raising a warning flag. That's when we come back with more of The Retirement Key on WMAL right after this.

0: You will still find crash activity on the Beltway in Fairfax on the inner loop after Arlington Boulevard, where the right lane is still blocked and traffic is very slow from Gallows Road. An accident on 95 southbound near the Centerport Parkway has now been cleared, but you will find slow traffic on the southbound lanes of 95 from Woodbridge in towards Dale City and from Dumfries headed towards the Centerport Parkway, and some slowing in towards Falmouth. In Fredericksburg, there is an accident westbound on 3 at River Road, so use caution there. And in Prince William County, there is an accident on Mathis Avenue at Connor Drive. All north and southbound lanes are closed at this time. There are power lines reported in the roadway. Now from GarageDoorRepair.com, here's a WMAL Weather Channel forecast.
1: There will be some showers to begin this Sunday, then rain will taper off into the afternoon with a high of 67. Some more clouds tonight with a low falling into the upper 50s, and then a little bit warmer for Monday. Clearing will take place into the afternoon with a high of 71. I'm meteorologist Jeff Marr from the Weather Channel on WMAL.
2: How did I lose weight? And I did. Lean, right here. I did. I love this stuff. Listen, Brickhouse Nutrition been with me for a long time. 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
6: 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Coming up this half hour, well, apparently our houses are trying to kill us. And just everywhere you turn, it seems like something's out to get you, Abe. And this time it's our, the own comforts of home, that could be what's literally tripping and slipping us up. And you actually have a personal anecdote to add about.
7: I do.
6: Slipping. Well, did you actually slip and fall in the bathroom? Don't tell me.
7: I did. But, I didn't.
6: All right.
7: But tune in.
6: Okay.
7: That's coming soon.
6: We'll talk about the dangers that you don't even see coming because they're just right there. They just sneak right up on you. But first, 'tis the season for end of year tax planning. And I know a lot of folks come to you, to Abish Financial, with RMDs on the brain, because as I was just saying, it's that time of year, and it's something we do try to emphasize so often, Abe, is how not to let your tax planning, your RMD strategy planning happen at the end of the year. This is why you meet with folks several times throughout the year to avoid any last minute rush.
7: Right. Right. Yeah. I mean, ideally, you're talking about your plan, your comprehensive plan throughout the year, multiple times per year.
6: Right.
7: And then maybe, you know, after having numerous discussions throughout the year, you pull the trigger on something, you make a decision on something that might work for you. Mm-hmm. But yeah, you certainly don't want to be putting off all of those discussions until the end of the year, because that means you won't have a lot of time to make a decision.
6: That's right.
7: And you want to be, you know, be thinking about and planning for what that decision could be, whatever it is. It might be a Roth conversion. It might be handling an RMD or a QCD or charitable giving, whatever it is, contributions into your accounts. You don't want to wait till the end of the year to actually be thinking about those things, right, and discussing right. them. You want to be discussing them throughout the year, and that's your entire plan. And we do that with our clients typically four times per year.
6: Okay. Something that we like to do here on the radio program is learn the lessons of other people, which mm-hmm. is why I wanted to bring up this story that I saw on 247wallstreet.com. A 73-year-old, the column was about this 73-year-old. He was taking his first required minimum distribution, his first RMD. He had about $3 million in his 401k, and some of the trickle-down effect of what happened is his required withdrawal was about $120,000, which then pushed him into a higher tax bracket for the year.
7: Sure.
6: It caused up to 85% of his Social Security benefits to become taxable. It also yeah. pushed him over the IRMA threshold mm-hmm. for his Medicare, increasing mm-hmm. those premiums, Abe. And by the time mm-hmm. it was all said and done, the tax hit was roughly $42,000.
7: Yeah.
6: Maybe you've got $3 million in a 401k or a TSP. Maybe you've got $1 million. Either way, we also speak all the time about the people who have saved well are the ones that need to raise the hand and really lean yep. into the conversation about how to have a tax strategy, how to plan for it in retirement. Abe, for somebody who has done a good job saving, is this the kind of tax surprise that they could face?
7: Yes. Yeah, absolutely. And our clients and our prospective clients are discovering this at the conference room table, typically yeah. for the first time, Heather. It's like they may have read about these things. They may have read about how taxes could go up. They may have read about how RMDs can affect your income and affect Medicare premiums and how all of these things could affect a retiree's plan. But it's not until you actually have a plan run for yourself. It's not until you actually have all these numbers run on your own financial lives that you truly realize, wow, I was focused this entire time, my entire life, on getting to retirement, on saving the amount of money that I needed to save, whatever that amount is for you. And I focused all my time and attention on that number and getting to retirement, and I didn't consider all of these other things that can affect my wealth. And now I wish I had more money in a Roth, and I wish I had more money in a brokerage account, because those are more tax efficient accounts than a TSP or 401k or IRA. And I've said this a lot on the radio show here over the years, that I personally believe one of the biggest myths of retirement planning is that when people retire, they're going to be in a lower tax bracket simply because they're not working anymore and because they might have lower income. You might have lower income and you might be in a lower tax bracket in retirement. Mm-hmm. But so many people we meet with, Heather, have more income or just as much income in retirement as they did when they were working, with fewer deductions.
6: Or they have this thing like this gentleman face where, you know, in that first maybe 5 or 6 years in their 60s before the RMDs come to be paid, that might be also be a false sense of security people get. And then all of a sudden they realize, oh no, when the RMD bills come.
7: Exactly right. It's not just the withdrawal. Like the $120,000 RMD for this 73-year-old wasn't the real problem. The bigger issue, as I'm trying to describe here, was the chain reaction it created, mm-hmm. including more taxable income, higher Medicare premiums, pushing that retiree's effective tax rate up much higher than yeah. people would expect. And so many of our clients, Heather, that we meet with, you know, they're like, I don't even need this extra $120,000 a year. This
6: right.
7: is just icing on the cake. I'm grateful for it. I mean, I'm going to take it. It's mine, but I don't want it. So how can you help me, Abe and the team? How can you help me to lower the future tax bill? How can you help me lower the tax bill now? Like, what should I do? Mm-hmm. And so RMDs are just one of many examples as to the challenges that retirees can deal with, and the compounded challenges, I think. So saving more money, and the more money you can have, I mean, that can create more tax challenges and more challenges in general. Again, Medicare can be part of that tax equation, and planning ahead just makes sense. So retirees with significant pre-tax savings, which is so many people that we meet with here in the DC metro area, may want to think about proactive tax strategies before RMDs begin. Approaches such as QCDs, qualified charitable distributions, can satisfy part, maybe even all of an RMD without increasing that AGI, adjusted gross income. So lots of different strategies out there that you can kind of deploy and plan for and put into place that could potentially help you to lower your tax bill, that could potentially help you to lower your taxable income, maybe continue to help you give in retirement. And actually, a QCD is one of the best ways to do that in retirement. So we just recently worked with a couple that's out of the Fairfax, Virginia area, late 70s, in between $3 and $4 million in investable assets, you know, mainly IRAs now, not including real estate and cash and silver and gold and other, you know, instruments like that. But $3 to $4 million of investable assets saved, socked away in pre-taxed accounts mostly with massive RMDs. You mentioned the 73-year-old before, $3 million in a 401k. Well, RMDs start at around 4%. At 73, it's a little bit less, but let's just round it up to 4 because it goes over 4.
6: Okay.
7: In your 70s, 4% of a million, that's $40,000 in additional income you may or may not need. 4% of 4 million, that's $160,000 a year of excess additional income, again, that you may not want or need. And so what are you going to do about it?
6: Right.
7: Are you just going to take the tax punch and get knocked up into another tax bracket and just deal with it, or put together a plan? They're really concerned with, you know, just creating unnecessary tax and income that they didn't want or need. This couple out of Fairfax, Virginia, again, massive RMDs do. And so we put together a tax plan for them, which included a plan for their RMDs. Now, charitable giving was really important to them. And so a lot of the RMDs that have to be pulled out are actually being donated through QCDs, qualified charitable distributions,
6: okay,
7: which can actually start, if you'd like them to, at 70 and a half. You don't have to wait till 73. You can actually start proactively giving at 70 and a half, which can proactively potentially lower your taxes on those accounts, right? You're getting ahead of it. So a QCD strategy, a tax plan is what we put together for them, really helping them to lower a lot of that unnecessary and undesired income. You wouldn't believe how many people we work with that are like, I don't even need this extra $100,000 a year. In fact, I don't want it because it's going to shoot me up into another tax bracket. Abe and the team, what can we do? 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
6: 571-570-3559. 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It's 571-570-3559. All right, so you were telling me there was a bit of an incident when you were staying in a hotel. This is back a few weeks back.
7: Yes.
6: When you were doing your mountain climbing challenge that you like to do at different various places around the country.
7: Yeah, we were in Steamboat, Colorado. My brother and I had like a condo right at the base of the mountain. And I noticed before we started hiking that the showers were really slippery.
6: Like inside the shower?
7: Inside the shower, yeah. And they had no grab bars, right? We weren't in a room where there were grab bars in the shower.
6: Okay.
7: So I noticed that beforehand, before we started our hike, before we climbed 30,000 feet and we're out there over that 36 hours climbing for 35 miles.
6: Which, by the way, if you've never had a hard leg day, your legs turn to jello.
7: I mean, we burned about 20,000 calories in that 36 hours.
6: Okay.
7: And I think I had walked over 100,000 steps, but that was straight up a mountain. 14 times. Anyways, our legs were like jello when we were done. I just remember telling my brother, hey, when you get into the shower, make sure you're really paying attention because they're slick already.
6: Okay.
7: So That's my slippery shower grab bar.
6: Everybody
7: or
6: made
7: lack
6: it out.
7: Of grab bar.
6: Did you guys
7: story
6: make it out? Okay, both of you made it out.
7: We made it
6: alive.
7: Yeah, no shower incidents.
6: Well,
7: this no is shower accidents.
6: Good to know, because according to the Wall Street Journal anyway, there is a room in our home that's trying to kill us, and that room is the bathroom. So with, and you know, listen, we live in the Instagram world, all these beautiful bathrooms, all these home renovations that we see, and you see things like those gorgeous freestanding tubs, the beautiful tile that gets slippery when wet, even lower commode heights. These are all factors that can increase the risk of a fall. And Abe, a fall is the leading cause of injury-related deaths amongst adults 65 and older. So we got to think about the folks that you work with at Abish Financial Services and folks that are in retirement. And just a simple addition to your point, like those grab bars could prevent more injuries than almost any other home modification. But we're all vain. We don't necessarily, they don't add the aesthetic to our beautiful, gorgeous main bathroom. So people don't put them in. When we think about our retirement plan, what are some things that could be easily added? There's the grab bars of retirement planning that we could implement, but maybe perhaps we don't for one reason or another to help give more safety, more security for our savings.
7: Yeah, I've got a few in mind here that we'll talk about. But I think in general, what you want to think about at the point of retirement, especially if you're 5 years or less away from fully retiring and going into full retirement or already retired, is in general, you want to be thinking about, how can I protect and preserve what I just worked my entire life to build as much as possible from all the things that can mess this up? Right? That might be market volatility and downturns, higher taxes, inflation, a healthcare event, whatever it is. But that's in general how we want to be thinking. Like, we don't want to have to go back to work. We do not want to lose 20, 30, 40% of our money at the point of retirement or very early into retirement, because that could totally change the outcome of the plan. Right? And to what extent, to what point, right? If we've won the game, we have enough money saved, then why take on any extra risk? And shouldn't we be thinking about protecting and preserving just as much as we should be growing the portfolio? That's our opinions. But a couple specifics here of maybe grab bar ideas, high impact strategies that you can be taking advantage of right before into retirement. Number one, Roth conversions, right? So, you know, a conversion lets you pay taxes at today's known rates. Instead of just hoping that taxes are the same or lower down the road, we have no idea where they'll be, then you can enjoy tax-free growth on those conversions, like in a Roth IRA. So that's one area. Rollovers. Only 32% of people have rolled old balances into a current workplace plan, and only 21% have consolidated into an IRA. And that's why I talk about the financial junk drawer on almost every show, because it's true. I mean, whether you're single, married, or have a partner, whatever it is, we usually see 10 to sometimes 15 different accounts. You can imagine the inefficiency, and you can imagine kind of how difficult that can become over 30 to 40 years of just accumulating stuff to keep track of.
6: Right.
7: And we've actually talked about clients forgetting about 401ks because the companies have sold and changed names and all these things.
6: Yep.
7: So those are big reasons why you want to think about consolidating and streamlining and pulling everything as much as possible under one roof. And then long-term care. Only 22% of people purchase long-term care insurance, and just 27% of people buy Medigap coverage. That's a significant blind spot with long-term care and having a major health event being one of the biggest things that can erode our wealth down the road. Man, we've got to pay attention to things like long-term care and especially taxes. And so we just recently worked with a couple in Loudoun County. They've got about $1.5 million to $2 million of investable assets. And a few of the main reasons why they came to work with us, you know, in addition to just putting together a retirement plan, their specific goals and needs and objectives and concerns were having a tax plan, having a healthcare plan, and then legacy being important to them. So a tax plan was important to them because almost all of that $1.5 to $2 million was in a TSP and IRA, being pre-taxed. And they knew, hey, they hadn't paid the piper yet. And as they start to take out money, and if this thing continues to grow and do well in the market, then higher taxes is a high probability down the road. Wanting to put together a tax plan to address how to lower taxes as much as possible on their life savings. No plan for long-term care. Family living long, healthy, there's a healthy couple in their mid 60s. The stats say that if you're married and 65 years old, that one of the two of you will live into your 90s. And guess what that probably means? It probably means at some point you're going to need care, unless you're just able to take care of yourself for the rest of your life, which usually is not the case.
6: Right.
7: So they're realizing, well, we want to live a long time. We have family that lives a long time. We're healthy. We want to enjoy each other. We don't want to be a burden on each other. Let's talk about healthcare. Make sure we have a plan for that. And then they also have a daughter with a brand new grandbaby as well.
6: Oh.
7: Wanting to make sure that as much money as possible after they've enjoyed their own can pass to the daughter and granddaughter.
6: Yeah.
7: And these are classic common goals of so many people in retirement and so many people that we meet with. So first thing we did together was put together a comprehensive retirement plan. And inside that comprehensive retirement plan included all of these specific concerns they wanted to address. Roth conversions, getting dollars over each year from pre-tax buckets to post-tax, taking advantage, putting together a health care and long-term care plan for them. These strategies create more tax-efficient dollars now, more tax-efficient dollars when they pass. Mm-hmm. You know, you might not be able to cover all of the cost of a long-term care event with the dollars that you have, but you might be able to cover a piece of it. And that's what insurance is for. Mm-hmm. So that might make sense for you, and it did for them. We did that all, and that was all discovered for them through a tax mapping report and a healthcare analysis with a comprehensive plan. Show them how to lower tax, cover healthcare and long-term care, put the grab bars all over your retirement plan. Make sure it's locked up, protected, preserved, that you're preserving it, that you're having the retirement plan do exactly what you want it to accomplish. If you're 55 years old and older, you save $500,000 or more in investable assets, we can help you manage. 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
6: 571-570-3559. Give us a call right now. Let's set a time on the calendar to review your plan. Where do you need to add some safety grab bars through your own tax mapping and healthcare analysis? 571-570-3559. That's the number to dial right now. 571-570-3559. All right, we're coming up on the holidays. Maybe you, like so many, are traveling, whether you're traveling to visit family or whether you're traveling to get away from family. No judging. It's just the reality of the lives that we live. Hopefully you've got something fun planned with your family, with your friends over the holiday season. And when it comes to flying, you won't be the only ones doing it. Abe, there's new data showing how it is a lot more expensive to fly this year. If you bought plane tickets, you know it. Airfares are actually up 26% in the last year. And experts are calling it, quote, funflation, these additional travel expenses. However, Delta Airlines CEO Ed Bastian was telling Fox Business that these higher prices are not keeping people from traveling, that they're still willing to spend on experiences. This is Ed Bastian.
8: You know, people, particularly in our business and travel and the experience business, people had so much taken from them. They're a little bit immune to the daily headline change. And they said, I'm not going to sit home and wait for the right time to go. I'm going to take advantage of it. And by the way, it's not just air travel. It's going out to a show. It's going out to a concert. Whatever you're going to do to invest in yourself, if you're buying something, maybe not so much. But if you're investing in yourself, that economy is very, very strong.
6: Oh, my gosh, the concert ticket prices. You want to talk about something that is out of control. Mm-hmm. Just to go to like one show, it's a minimum $125 for a concert ticket, it seems.
7: Oh, they can be way more expensive than that.
6: I know, that's what I'm saying. That's for the cheap seats. That's for the nosebleeds. It's infuriating.
7: Yeah.
6: We still want to have a good time though, Abe. We still want to live our lives, particularly when we get to retirement. We want to not only have a good time with ourselves, but with our kids, our grandkids, our spouses. So how do you help people when building out plans factor in things like travel expenses? Even when the cost of those things are unpredictable, they can swing dramatically. How do you add in these bucket list things, these fun ideas into a plan?
7: You absolutely have to prepare for it, and you have to plan for it, right? And you need to ask people, what do you want to accomplish in retirement? What is it? What are you going to do? And how are you going to use your time, spend your time? What are your plans? Tell me about them. And we'll put together a financial plan around what you want to accomplish.
6: Okay.
7: And we're going to show you how you can spend your money and enjoy it, because so many firms don't want you taking money out of your accounts. Mm-hmm. We are a distribution focused retirement planning firm that specifically works with people typically 55 years old and older who want to know how they can get their money out safely and enjoy it. And we take pride in that, and that's what we do day in and day out. So you need a plan, Heather, that's going to be there for long-term growth. You need a plan that's going to be flexible. You need a plan that's going to protect what you've built as much as possible, that's going to protect against inflation and all these risks. Mm-hmm. But I think the flexibility of that, especially when it comes to income, so you can spend what you've worked so hard for your entire life, is key.
6: Okay.
7: We just recently worked with a couple out of the Stafford, Virginia area, about $4.5 million just socked away across various accounts. Wonderful job of saving. And the biggest reason why they came to us was to turn this big bucket of money into enjoyable income. No plan, right? So that they had a $4.5 million plan, $4.5 million investment plan. Wonderful job of saving. Wanting to know how to protect it, preserve it, and turn it into income that they can enjoy. So we talk about the permission to spend. Like, how do you get that? Well, you put together a plan that's going to show you how to do just that. Put together an income plan. We talk about people in this DC metro area, you know, being asset rich, income poor. Here's a classic couple mm-hmm. that was just that before they met us. And so we put together a retirement income plan that gave them the permission to spend. And they didn't know how to spend or generate income. 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
3: 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Roth conversions are taxable events and outcomes depend on individual circumstances, future tax rates, and investment performance. 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Investors should review all offering documents, understand applicable risks, and consult qualified financial, tax, and legal professionals before acting. Past performance does not guarantee future results. Endorser is not a client, and this testimonial has been compensated. Opinions are their own. Compensation may create a conflict of interest. Testimonials may not be representative and are not a guarantee of future results.
1: The preceding program was paid for by its sponsors, who are solely responsible for its content. Views expressed on this program were not the views of WMA.
2: How did I lose weight? And I did. 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True story, I never minded being 235, but you know what minded? 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
9: Debris, but no people. I'm Carmen Roberts, Fox News. The Coast Guard finds debris from a missing air ambulance off the coast of Nantucket, but now the urgent search is focusing on the six people who were on board.
10: The medical transport jet was traveling from Bermuda to Boston on an active medevac operation when the FAA told the Coast Guard it had lost contact in the early morning hours on Saturday. Among the six people on board were four Canadians and two Bermudians. There's been an extensive search for the missing Gulfstream G-100. Several helicopters, fixed-wing aircraft, and ships have searched about 2,840 square miles of ocean.
9: Fox's Max Gordon. The Coast Guard is sending sonar to the site to search the sea floor. The head of Tennessee's prison system is resigning after the state's failed lethal injection of convicted killer Krista Pike left her hospitalized on a ventilator.
11: There were bipartisan calls for this prison chief to step down, so now he's resigning, as this is Tennessee's second failed execution just this year. Pike's attorney says she is still alive, but on a ventilator, fighting for her life. Tennessee officials are announcing there will be an independent review into Pike's botched execution. The former U.S. attorney, Ed Stanton, will be conducting this. The governor's office saying the independent review will seek to determine if protocol was followed and consider whether additional recommendations are necessary.
9: Fox's Madison Scarpino reporting. Outrage against the U.S. military on Okinawa. U.S. Marine is accused of killing a local woman and robbing her. Japanese police say the 20-year-old Marine stationed at Futenma Air Base entered a Naha hotel with the 39-year-old woman and left alone. Kyoto News reports her body was found in a room where she appears to have been strangled. The arrest comes amid long-standing tensions over the heavy U.S. military presence on Okinawa. 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
1: WMAL News Time is 3:02. I'm Rich Cassone. Moderate amounts of rain are possible to finish off the afternoon, but while clouds will hang around, it should dry out overnight. An stalled cold front just south of us will move away Monday, finally revealing some crisp autumn weather. An Oklahoma National Guard member deployed to Washington, D.C. as part of a mission launched by President Trump has been arrested for carrying an unauthorized firearm after a traffic stop by U.S. Park Police.
12: 22-year-old Army Specialist Jacob Noonan was arrested Monday and charged with a gun-related offense. The Associated Press reports the soldier was riding with a fellow Guard member when a Park Police officer stopped the vehicle for an expired tag. Noonan's arrest marks the second time in 2 months that a member of the task force has been arrested. The Park Police said in a statement that the officer noted an empty holster in the rear of the vehicle and asked if there was a firearm inside. Noonan confirmed there was. Noonan was off duty, not in uniform, uniform and driving his personal vehicle at the time. The weapon was registered in Oklahoma, but not in D.C. Steve Cumming, WMAL and WMAL.com.
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14: From Monday through Thursday, the National Park Service will temporarily close all southbound lanes of the GW Parkway in two sections between Two Lane Drive and Alexandria Avenue for roadside maintenance. The closures will happen between 9:30 a.m. and 2 p.m., one segment at a time, and southbound traffic will detour onto Fort Hunt Road. Monday and Tuesday, the southbound lanes will be closed between Two Lane Drive and Morningside Lane. Wednesday and Thursday, the southbound lanes will be closed between Morningside Lane and Alexandria Avenue. Heather Curtis on WMAL and WMAL.com.
15: Fairfax County police say a 13-year-old driver crashed their vehicle into a power pole on the northbound off-ramp from Fairfax County Parkway to Pohick Road. According to the report, a second 13-year-old was also a passenger in the vehicle. Both teens were treated for minor injuries. The ramp remained closed as crews repaired the damage. That's the latest. I'm Rich Cassone for WMAL.
0: Earlier accidents on the inner loop of the Beltway after Arlington Boulevard. Looks like that has been cleared off to the shoulder and delays are starting to ease there. However, you will still find slowing on the inner loop between the Georgetown Pike and the Clara Barton Parkway. Outer loop is heavy through Greenbelt and again through Silver Spring between University Boulevard and Georgia Avenue and through Bethesda between the Spur and the Cabin John Parkway. In Fredericksburg, there is an accident on westbound 3 at River Road. And in Manassas Park, there is accident activity right now that has made this avenue closed in both directions between Connor Drive East and Manassas Drive. Now from GarageDoorRepair.com, here's a WMAL Weather Channel forecast.
1: We'll keep things mostly cloudy as we wrap up the weekend, doing so with temperatures dropping back to 58. We'll keep the clouds around early Monday, but gradually turn sunny, high 71. Monday night clear, low 48, going to the mid-60s for Tuesday. I'm Jeff Eno from the Weather Channel on WMAL.
2: How did I lose weight? And I did. Lean, right here. I did. I love this stuff. 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
18: All right, welcome to the show. Time now for Striking Gold. Here's your host, Kenny Michaels. That's what that little recording just said. Welcome aboard. It's great to have you. I am thrilled to be here today. We got a lot to talk about. We got a lot of exciting news to talk about. Yay, yay, yay. All right, here we go. I'm going to go ahead and turn the phone lines on. Ladies and gentlemen, the number to get me live in studio is 888-961-0222. Again, 888-961-0222. Or you can go to Striking Gold. You can go to Striking Gold with Kenny. I'm so confused. I got so many platforms. It's crazy. You can follow me on Instagram at Striking Gold with Kenny Michaels. Same with Facebook, by the way. And if you want me to help you get your retirement account into

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2: In Blue Bloods. You're watching too much of that. I watch those shows, by the way. I love Law & Order Special Victims Unit. Love that show. And Blue Bloods. It's too bad they got rid of it off air. I love Blue Bloods. I think Tom Selleck plays a great police chief. Oh, yeah. Commissioner, whatever. Yeah. Oh, yeah. Great show. Anyway, when you take possession of the medal, it's a magnificent way to transfer wealth to your next generation with zero government involvement. It's fabulous. What does the Grinch say? Fabulous, right? So it's fabulous. So don't be afraid to take possession of the medal. And if you live in a world where you're paranoid that someone's going to come in your window and now know you have gold and silver and they're going to try and steal your medals, you have an imagination. I'm not saying people don't get robbed. Don't get your panties in a wad. I'm not saying people don't get robbed. Sure, burglaries happen. Sure. But, you know, you can put, if you don't really want it at home, you could put it in a safe deposit box at a bank, but I really don't advise that because banks are struggling financially to stay afloat. And if your bank goes belly up and shuts their door, well, then guess what? They have a key to your safe deposit box and you can't get in, and there's your thief right there working at the bank. There's the thief you were worried about at your house is working at the bank. So don't be afraid. Take possession of the metal. When you buy a car, you take possession of it, right? Don't you worry that someone's going to break into your house and see you have a brand new car in the garage and they're going to open your garage, they're going to hotwire your car and steal it. How come you take possession of the car? Why don't you park it in the neighbor's garage? How come that doesn't worry you? If they want to steal your car, they'll steal your car. And besides, when you buy physical gold and silver and it's shipped to your home, ladies and gentlemen, put it in your homeowner's insurance policy. That's what I do. They steal it, I'm insured. See? Works out well. All right. So that hopefully answers the question of theft. People worried about taking possession of them. 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You're spending too much time in front of the TV. Okay. All right. Number two. A lot of people are concerned about what happens if I buy gold and silver in my IRA or cash, and then, oh my God, I need money, and I need to somehow, some way liquidate this precious metals. 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Best buyback program anywhere. And they make it easy. So don't ever sweat about how do I liquidate it if I need to. Gold and silver is more liquid than stocks. Think about that. When you liquidate your stocks, your tax guy makes a commission. Doesn't that disgust you?

0: Do you know when you liquidate gold and silver through Golden Crest Metals, there's no fees, no commissions of any kind, not $1. So gold is better and easier to liquidate than stinking stocks. Okay. The next thing people worry about is, what happens if I die? Well, you're gonna die. Unless you have some kind of secret or magic that I don't know about. We're all going to die. And we all have beneficiaries. You are literally, I don't want to use a certain word on air, so I got to figure out what word to use here. You are literally backstabbing your beneficiary. I would use another word, but I don't know if I can say it, so I'm not. You are literally backstabbing your beneficiary of your retirement account if you leave it in stocks. You're sticking it to them after you're dead. Because they are going to pay so much tax on that inheritance that you stuck it to them. Now, if your beneficiary is your kid, your daughter, your son, your grandchildren, your brother, your aunt, your uncle, your well, probably wouldn't be your parents, but maybe, never know. Someone you love, why would you stick it to them? Why? Because they made you mad one time because they went to the baseball game and you couldn't go. So now you're, oh, I'll get you back. Wait till I die and you pay all this tax in my retirement account. I'll show you. Really? Why would you backstab your heirs? I don't understand. Like, I got five kids. Okay, I know you think I'm crazy. I am a little crazy. But I got five boys and a grandson. God knows I could use a little pink in my house. By the way, in case you don't know, I said it before, I'm expecting another grandbaby. We do not know the sex yet. Please, dear Lord Jesus, let this be a girl. Not that if it's a boy, I'll be bummed because I got the cutest little grandson in America for sure. But he looks just like the good-looking Kenny Michaels. But a little girl with a little pink in my home would sure be a bright spot, huh? Anyway, so why would I want to backstab my kids? Why would I want to do that? Why would I want to backstab my children and leave them in a situation where Uncle Sam's going to crawl all over? Why would I do that? And as long as I was in stocks, I was doing that to my kids. And I woke up one day and realized, holy smokes, I can keep more of my money and give them more of my money if I just go to gold. Okay? If I just go to gold. And so, that's why you move to gold. So when it comes to your beneficiaries, it's not just you that's benefiting from the precious metals. It's your heirs are benefiting. Make sense? Your heirs benefit from a tax standpoint. So it's one of these parties where everybody wins. I love that. I love that. All right. So those are questions I'm asked all the time. I thought I would address them on this show. Okay. Just so you guys have a clear understanding that I don't want to say there's no risk to gold, because there's a risk in everything we do. Right? Any investment, there is some kind of risk. But the small minimal risk in gold is smaller risk than any other investment out there. That's why it's the ultimate safe haven. Why do experts for thousands of years have said gold and silver is a safe haven? Because it's safe. It's a safer place to put your money. When we're old, like me, I'm 64. When we're old, we want safety. Right? I've said before, how many of you book a flight and climb on a paper airplane to go to your destination? Well, think about it. Ladies and gentlemen, this is Delta Flight 136, and we are ready for takeoff. Due to wind and turbulence, there will be no cart service, no drink service, because we're on a paper airplane. Okay? No, that's not too safe for me. At 64, that's not safe. If I was 25, I might daredevil it. But not at 64. I'm going to go on one of those planes where I have a roof over my head, an overhead compartment. I get a little free drink coming down the aisle, right? And there's always someone with a pet. Have you ever noticed that? That's another irritating thing of mine. If you ever want to know anything about Kenny Michaels, know this. One of my biggest pet peeves is people bringing pets on an airplane. I had a flight to my grandson. I got to tell you the story real quick. I'm going to digress. I can't help it. I went to visit my grandson in Oregon, and I'm sitting two rows behind first class. And two rows in front of me, in first class, I hear the plane's taking off, and I hear, meow, meow, meow. And as the plane's taking off, and you know how it takes off, your ears kind of get crazy? Then I'm hearing this, meow, meow, meow, the whole 2.5 hours. I swear to you, when the lady came down to bring drinks, I said, ma'am, get that cat a bourbon. Do something. But I'd still rather be on a plane with a roof over my head and an overhead compartment and a cat on the plane than be on a paper airplane because it's not safe. It's not safe at our age to be in paper investments. It's not safe. It's not safe to be in stocks. It is not safe at our age. It is safe when you're young because Father Time is on your side. You've heard me talk about this. It's safe because at 25 years old, we have a long way to go before we'll need our retirement account. But at 60, 61, 62, 63, 68, 69, 84, 85, it ain't safe. It ain't safe. We need safety. We have to protect ourselves. We're not the young chicken we thought we were. I'm good looking. I look like a young chicken. But I ain't a young chicken. Okay? Not an old hen either, but somewhere in between, if there is such a thing. Anyway, the point is, that's what gold is. Gold is the safety. That's why people go to gold. All right, let me give you some information. According to 24/7 Wall Street, which is a big financial article, financial news source, a $500,000 retirement account triggers an $18,900 withdrawal at age 73. That means if you have $500,000 in your retirement account, when you have to start withdrawing money from it, at that amount, someone's going to have to take $18,900, and then they're taxed on that $18,900 a lot. But if you move to gold and silver, and it's $500,000, you still have to take $18,900. Aha! Ready for this? But the tax you pay? Way less. Way, almost a third less. Approximately. So the benefits for gold and silver are off the charts. This is why people move the metals. Now, Donald Trump, as you know, tweeted, or it's True Social, it's not tweet, it's True Social, put out on his personal True Social worldwide about Jim Rickard's video. I talked about it the other day, about it going to $10,000 an ounce by the end of the year. Then Trump turned around and pushed that out. Okay? The whole world is now talking internationally about the fact that they think the United States is going to reprice gold at $10,000. Now's the time to buy. Now, I'm going to talk to people right now. If you have already bought gold, whether it's in a retirement account or cash or both, and maybe you bought it from hearing my show, if you bought gold, now's the time to double down and buy again. That's according to Yahoo Finance. Yahoo Finance had a big article that said gold buyers are doubling down. What does it mean? I started reading the article, and it said that gold buyers are buying more. They're moving more. And moving more and buying more and buying more and buy. It makes sense. Why? Because it's working for them. I get a lot of people that say to me, Mr. Michaels, I have this IRA. I've been listening to you for months. I love these people who say that. I've been listening to you for a year. I think to myself, a whole year you've been listening to 52 shows because there's 52 weeks in a year. 52 shows and now you call me. Anyway, whatever. People are crazy. Anyway, so people say I've been listening to your show for a long time. And my IRA is going nowhere. Okay, listen, wake up, wake up. Your retirement account's not going to go anywhere. Okay? And here's a prime example. You wake up on Monday morning, the market's down 200 points. Okay, so it finished Monday down 200. You get up on Tuesday. Tuesday's done. It finished down 100. I'm using just round numbers. Wednesday, it finished down $75. We're at 375 already. Thursday, it finished down 200. We're at 575. And then Friday, boom, it goes up 400. You're still down 175. That's why your account goes nowhere in stocks. Because the stock market is manipulated by the big boys, by the government. It's manipulated by everything that goes on. If they want it to go down, they'll make it go down. They don't care about you. So your balance in your account never really jumps. Think about when you started your retirement account to now, and you're a senior. Think about when you started your retirement account to now. How long it took to get to where it is. It took 30 years. 30 years! But now you're 64. Do you have 30 more years? You don't. That's why you go to gold, right? So Trump pushing out $10,000 for gold from Jim Rickard's video. Fabulous. Wells Fargo saying the same thing, $10,000 in gold. Fabulous. And last week I talked about China sucking up silver. Let's talk about that. China is creating a silver shortage. I'm thrilled to hear it. I am thrilled. Thank you, China. Here we go again. I hate saying I'm an American, but I'm always saying, thank you, China. Thank you, China. Thank you, China. It's not for the Kung Pao chicken. I got news for you. It's because I'm invested in precious metals and they're pushing this whole stinking thing up and I'm killing it. Thank you, China. So when you take a retirement account and you move to gold, you move to safety. Okay? Everything has a risk, folks. Going out to the mail has a risk. You could get run over. There's a risk to going out to get the mail. Somebody could run you over. There's always a risk. But we old people want safety. We want to know that my money's going to be there when you need it. Here's a question. I've asked this before on this show. I'll ask it again. Here's a question. How comfortable do you feel your money will be there in your IRA when you need it if you left it where it is with everything going on in the world today? Most of you say, I don't feel comfortable. Well, then there you go. When in doubt, get out. When in doubt, get out. Here's another thing for you. People are rushing to gold. They're rushing to silver with their retirement accounts, with their cash. Why? Because they're realizing that it's private. Okay? A lot of Americans have realized that they can't retire unless they go to gold. Because of how much tax is going to be ripped from them when they decide to call it quits and start taking money. Goldman Sachs said gold will rise a lot more before year end. There you go. Bloomberg, China adding more gold. 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Unless you're in gold, you don't have enough. You won't have enough to retire. Wow. 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Unless you're in gold, you won't have enough to retire. All of this points to taxes. That's why you move to gold. 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I'm Kenny Michaels. This is Striking Gold. We'll be right back.
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0: Okay, we're back. I'm Kenny Michaels. This is Striking Gold. Welcome back to the show. The number to get me live, 888-961-0222. 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Okay. By the way, follow me on Instagram and Facebook by typing in Striking Gold with Kenny Michaels. Okay. Couple things I want to share. So, I think I played this video for you a couple weeks ago, and there's a part of the video. I'm going to let it play again, and then after it's done, I want you to hear. This is Jim Rickards. If you don't know who Jim Rickards is, he is considered probably the biggest number one gold the precious metals guru, for sure in this country, probably worldwide, okay? And he's very smart, and he talked about what gold's going to do by the end of the year, and there's certain words he says, and so I want you to listen to this. I'm going to play it for you right now. Let's go ahead.
4: When confidence cracks, when people start to question whether the government has things under control, money flows to gold, and it's just getting started. My target is $10,000 per ounce. And I believe we could see it before the end of 2026. Even $20,000 is not out of the question. But the higher gold rises, the more likely it becomes. Once gold gets rolling, the mass itself starts working in its favor.
0: Okay. Right in the beginning, he says, when the system starts to crack and people lose faith in the government, they move to gold. That's what he said. When confidence starts to crack and people lose faith in the government. I didn't say in our president. I said in our government. When people lose faith in the government, they run to gold. That's what he said. Now, what he's seeing is the crack in the armor, and consumer confidence is way down. When consumer confidence is way down, gas prices are up, food prices are up, everything's up. Right? Then what happens is we lose confidence in our government. Where do we go? We run to gold. So be honest. And this is not a matter, this question I'm going to ask has nothing to do whether you like the president or not. This is not a personal vendetta or a personal plug for the president. The government as a whole, do you have confidence in the government as a whole? Who's the government? Well, it's not just our president, guys. Do you have confidence in Chuck Schumer? Oh, boy. Do you have confidence in AOC? How about Albert Einstein? I mean, Bernie Sanders, right? He looks like Albert Einstein. How about Bernie Sanders? You have confidence in that? Do you have confidence in Omar, the Omar lady? That's our government. Not just our president. That's our government. So the issue becomes, when confidence goes down and there's cracks in the system, he said, people go to gold. He says 10,000, he wouldn't be shocked if it hit 20 by end of year. It's not going to hit 20 by the end of the year. I can tell you that now. 10, very possible. Not going to hit 20. But here's what I want to go with. What about you? Do you have confidence in our government? With everything going on in the world, with the fighting between the Democrats and Republicans, everybody's fighting, everybody's pushing back, everybody's bagging on everybody. Do you have confidence in the government? If the answer is no, you heard what he said, go to gold. That's what he said. So what he's seeing is that generally our public has no confidence. Where are they going to go? They're going to go to protect their money. That's why he thinks gold's going to go like crazy. And then to top it all off, to put the cherry on the sundae, our president takes Jim Rickards' video and pushes it out on his personal Truth Social worldwide, I might add. Wow. Wow. Because internationally, there's no confidence in the dollar. So confidence is down internationally for the U.S. So that's why Europe and China and Asia are all running to gold. That's why Korea is now buying gold all of a sudden. India is sucking up silver. 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Metals, metals, metals. Because there's no confidence. And Jim Rickard said when confidence, when there's cracks in the system and the people lose confidence in the U.S. government, that includes other governments, lose confidence in the U.S. government, where do they go? They go to gold. That's why you're seeing the predictions they are. That's why you're seeing the gold rush. And if you're not in it, if you're not joining it, you're missing out on a huge, huge, huge benefit to you. Okay. Now, I've had people reach out who say, my financial advisor doesn't want me going to gold. Ladies and gentlemen, your Lexus dealer doesn't want you buying a Mercedes. Right? Right? Your dentist doesn't want you to go to another dentist. Right? He doesn't want you to do that. He wants you to stick with him. Progressive don't want you going to Allstate. Right? But your financial guy has no interest in you. He has interest in his commission. And because he can't sell you the physical metal, he can't make money. So he's not going to push you to go somewhere or invest in something that he can't benefit from. That's selfish. That's selfish. Not shellfish, selfish. Because if he's managing your money and he's truly an advisor, he would be advising properly. Everybody's going to gold. That's why it's so popular. Okay. If you are in a 30%, let's say you're in a 20-25% tax bracket, and you have a $500,000 in your IRA, that's going to trigger an $18,900 withdrawal when you turn age 73. Period. It's going to be mandatory. And when you take that $18,900 out and you're in stocks, you're going to pay tax. You're going to pay approximately $4,600 in tax on that $18,000. Doesn't that bother you? But if you took it in silver, if you took that withdrawal, that $18,900 in silver, if you took it in silver and you took it out in silver form and you did that today, instead of paying $4,600 in tax, right? You would end up, I'll tell you how much you would pay exactly. You would end up paying, ready for this? Ready for this? Here it comes. And this, and remember, I told you pay $4,600, $4,600 in tax if you left it in stock, right? Okay. If you took it in, silver, here's what you're going to pay. I'll do it for you right now. Hold on one second. I'm gonna grab it and do it. And here we go. You're gonna pay approximately $1,200 in tax if you took it out in silver. So would you rather pay $4,600 or $1,200? That's the advantage in gold and silver right there. That's an approximate, but there you go. If you took $18,900 out of your account today in dollars and you're in a 25% tax bracket, you'll pay $4,600 to the government. But if you took that $18,900 out in silver, your actual silver that you own, the physical silver, you pay $1,200 in tax. That is the advantage in moving to precious metals. That's why seniors go there. So I hope that helps, okay? Because people are just not getting it. And they wonder, you know, how can it help me? How can it help me? There is no better investment these days than physical gold and silver. Okay, now, here's something else I want to mention. President Trump is pushing for more gold to come into this country. There's a fight going on between China and the United States right now. Here we go again. Every time these two countries battle over gold, we win. We meaning me, I win. Because my IRA is in gold. If your IRA is in gold, you win. Every time China and the U.S. go at it regarding gold and silver, you win if you're invested. You win, baby. You win. There's a huge fight right now going on as to who will have more gold by the end of 2026. China's going bananas with buying gold. And they're resetting it right now. How exciting is that? And then you've got Trump bringing more in from Venezuela, bringing gold in from Iran, pushing out on his Truth Social 10,000 by the end of the year with Jim Rickards, having a gold phone put on his desk, decorating the entire Oval Office in all gold. How much more of a subliminal message do you need to know where we're headed? And Trump came out and said, China is backing the yuan by gold because they want the yuan as the reserve currency for the world. Why? Well, it makes sense. Gold makes you strong. Gold spinach. So, you know, spinach to Popeye? Right? Right? Spinach to Popeye? That's what gold is to your IRA. Spinach to Popeye. Right? He eats the spinach and ta-da! He's like this big brute guy. Right? Well, that's what gold is to your retirement account. That's what gold is to your money in the bank. It's spinach. It's the spinach Popeye has. So you could either have an account that looks like olive oil and skinny with nothing in it, or you could have a pretty nice looking retirement account. That's your choice. 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Go there, answer a couple questions. It'll come to my email. I'll call you personally, folks. Let's go. The excitement for gold and silver between now and the end of the year is absolutely insane. All the predictions of doubling for gold and tripling for silver. Bank of America, Citibank, China now is trying to suck up more silver, trying to make it harder to get silver in the world, which creates a shortage. A shortage creates higher prices. Higher prices means more money in my retirement account. Let's go! That's why I say thank you, China. So that's what I'm telling you, is what a time. And if you've already bought gold, buy more. If you already bought silver, buy more. Double down on it. This is your opportunity. And I want to touch on something. I don't know how much time I have left, but I want to touch on something else that I want to warn everybody about. We are getting close to midterms, right? The elections are important, right? It may not sway Trump's way. And if it doesn't, a lot of things he's doing may get tough to pass, right? But what I'm more concerned with is what happens when Trump is no longer president. Okay? There's a lot of talk in the Democratic world about taxing retirement accounts' unrealized gains. Now, if you don't know what an unrealized gain is, let me tell you what it is. It's a gain that, so if you're invested in stocks and your stock goes up, that's a gain. It's unrealized because you didn't take it out. So it's a gain. It's just not a realized gain because you haven't taken it in your hand. So the Democrats want to tax when your account goes up. Even if you don't take it out. They want to tax you on the increase. How do you avoid this? It's crazy. Well, and Kamala talked about it during the campaign against Trump. She did North Carolina or Houston. She did a campaign stop, made a speech, and said flat out she's going to tax unrealized gains in retirement accounts. Okay? And if they tax unrealized gains in retirement accounts, that means even if your account goes up, you're going to pay a tax. So how do you get it out of their eyeballs? You go to gold. Because gold's private. Once you go to gold, you're off their vision. You're off their eyeballs. The government doesn't have their eyeballs on your account anymore. gold is going to save your rear end. If Trump doesn't, if the Republicans don't win in 28, Trump's gold and silver is going to save your rear end. In retirement accounts, even in cash in the bank, it's all about trust. Who do I trust and who don't I trust? Right? I understand banks exist. I understand we have to have bank accounts and we have to, you know, pay our bills. Yes. Do I trust my bank? I do not. Do I trust my government? I do not. I learned from Ronald Reagan. What was it he said? The nine words Ronald Reagan said that Americans should fear. Knock, knock. We're here from the government. We're here to help you. Okay? I don't trust them. So if I don't trust them, why am I giving them my money? I don't make it a habit of giving people my money who I don't trust. If I don't trust Wall Street, I don't invest in it. Now, the banks, yeah, I have to have some money in the bank. I do have bills to pay, but I minimize. Since I have to give you money and I don't trust you, you're not going to get all my money. You're going to get a little bit of my money because I have to give you money. The rest of my money is going in a place that's none of your business. And it's growing like crazy without you getting your hands in it or Uncle Sam getting their hands on it. That is the way we need to live because that's the way we're going. Other countries don't trust our government. If they don't trust our government, why should I trust my government? What do I know they don't know? Nothing. So if China doesn't trust us, if France doesn't trust us, if Great Britain doesn't trust us, if India doesn't trust us, and they're all running to gold and they don't trust our money, why would I trust our money? Hell, Warren Buffett doesn't trust our money. That's why you go to gold. So, look, what an opportunity. Jim Rickard's saying it's going to go to 10,000, maybe even 20 by the end of the year. Folks, it's not going to go to 20. I'm telling you now. Gold is not going to jump to 20,000 by year end. That would be, if that happened, I would do the show naked. Okay, and trust me, my engineer and my cameraman do not want me to do the show naked. Trust me on that. If gold goes to 20,000 by year end, I'll do the show naked. Okay? Naked, they say. Listen, it's not going to go to 20,000. But could it go to 10? Well, I think so. Because there's a lot of lack of government confidence and cracks in the armor, and that's what drives people and country to gold. This makes sense to you, right? If you're wondering why your retirement account's going nowhere, why would it? You're not in control of it. Why would it? Why would you expect your retirement account to go anywhere when you're not in control of it? Get out of what's manipulated and get into what's real. Does that make sense? I hope so. Because, ladies and gentlemen, I'm no genius. I know some of you think I am. I appreciate. I am good looking, but I'm no genius. But I would rather be in control of my money than let someone else be in control of my money. Right? Because if I fail, I have only me to blame. And it's my mistake. But I also know that I won't fail because I'm in gold. You've heard me say on this show for years that my IRA is killing it. Why? Because I have the right product. I have the right gold products, the right silver products, and I'm killing it. And if you see the price of gold drop one day, I'm still doing well. If you see the price of gold go up one day, I'm still doing well. I win either way. But I know what I'm doing. And one of the things that got me to do this show years ago was the passion I have to help seniors. I don't care if you're 25 years old. Go make money, go lose money. I don't care about you. I don't care about you from I care about you as a human. I don't care about you from a financial sense because you're still young and you still got time. You have time. I'm 64. I don't have any time. So moving to gold, follow what everybody's doing. China, Bloomberg says here, China adds more gold. Again, more gold again. What is going on? I'll tell you what's going on. There's a huge buzz and a huge excitement for physical gold and silver. That's where the excitement is. So call Golden Crest Metals right now, 888-406-6222. 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I'd love to have you. I'm Kenny Michaels. This is Striking Gold. Thank you for tuning in. We'll see you next week. God bless. Bye.

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9: New details. I'm Roxanne Evans, Fox News. We're learning more on the suspect in the Fly Dubai commercial jetliner flight last week. Fox's Trey Yingst in Tel Aviv, Israel, with the latest.
10: New details continue to emerge in that attempted hijacking of a Fly Dubai flight last week to Tel Aviv. The captain of the flight describing what those initial moments were like in a call with Israeli Prime Minister Benjamin Netanyahu. He said, "My first thought was there was catastrophic damage to the aircraft." The investigation into the co-pilot continues as the AP named Hammam al-Hammami as the suspect. Al-Hammami reportedly used an axe in the attack that may have already been inside the cockpit. The Omani national has been banned from flying in Oman due to his extremist views. Questions do remain about the vetting process that allowed him to be hired by Fly Dubai and co-pilot a flight to Israel. At this point, no additional links have been disclosed to foreign governments, including Iran, despite President Trump discussing possible ties.
9: The UAE shared a list of passengers and crew with Israel before the flight took off, according to officials. And the search continues for a medical plane carrying six people from Bermuda to Boston. The Coast Guard says debris from the plane has been found off the coast of Nantucket. The plane lost contact with air traffic control early yesterday morning after the pilot reported electrical problems. This is one of the last exchanges between the pilot and air traffic control.
11: Roger, you said you're coming in blind. Is that what you said? Okay, you declare an emergency or no? Okay, you're coming in a little weak, so you I didn't hear what your response was if you were declaring an emergency or no.
9: That plane vanished shortly after a storm began to move in. Four Canadian crew members were transporting a patient and a family member. Director of National Intelligence Jay Clayton will now lead a new White House AI task force. President Trump calling it the Super Intelligence Force. 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
12: WMAL News Time is 4:02. I'm Rich Cassone. A little bit of rain will hang around in some areas to finish off the afternoon, and clouds will stick around all night, but it should dry out, and the cold front that's hanging around just south of us will move away Monday. We'll finally get some crisp autumn weather. As fall arrives, deer breeding season is not far behind, often leading to collisions on the road with the animals.
13: So fall is actually peak deer collision season in our region.
14: Regina Ali with AAA explains.
13: Nationwide, there were 1.5 million to 2 million deer vehicle collisions occurring pretty much every year.
14: And it's not just deer getting hurt.
13: Nearly 2,000 people were killed in animal-related crashes.
14: Costs are also increasing for car repairs after hitting a deer or the other way around. John Matthews on WMAL and WMAL.com.
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12: It'll be a change of venue for the Kennedy Center Honors.
16: It'll now take place at Capital One Arena December 7th. Typically, the annual ceremony is held at the Kennedy Center, hence the name. But the performing arts venue is currently shut down over an ongoing legal battle over renovations and efforts to put President Trump's name on the building.
12: 7 News' Scott Thuman. Two people are dead, including a 17-year-old girl, after a shooting last night in Northwest D.C., according to police. The shooting occurred in the 3700 block of New Hampshire Avenue Northwest. When police arrived, the man and teen were still breathing and were transported to a hospital where they later died. Police say they're looking for two black males driving a black sedan. That's the latest. I'm Rich Cassone for WMAL.
17: Few accidents still to watch out for in Virginia. There is an accident on 95 southbound at the Franconia Springfield Parkway, so use extra caution there. And also, you will find more delays continuing your trip on 95 southbound through the Woodbridge area and from Dale City on and off towards Quantico Triangle. Also, watch out for accident activity in Fredericksburg, still on westbound 3 at River Road. And in Fairfax on westbound 66 at US 50 Fair Oaks, that is exit 57. That west exit ramp does narrow a bit due to the crash, so use extra caution there. And there is accident activity in the Springfield area on the Fairfax County Parkway at Lee Chapel Road, so watch out for that along the right side of the roadway. Now from GarageDoorRepair.com, here's a WMAL Weather Channel forecast.
18: Mostly cloudy skies. We'll wrap it up here, going to the upper 50s, and then we keep it mostly cloudy early Monday, gradually turning sunny, high 71 degrees. Monday night, clear. The overnight low dips down to 48. Sunshine Tuesday, headed up to 66 for that high. I'm Jeff Eno from the Weather Channel on WMAL.
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22: And I'm Carlos Vasquez. I'm a certified financial planner. Daniel, one of the things I wanted to talk about today is, you know, lately you've been hearing terms like holistic planning, right? And it's catchy, gets our attention. But what does that really mean in the real world of planning?
21: Yeah, I mean, we had a client even just the other day that said to us, hey, you know, I was looking at the plans you had for us, but I decided, you know, I heard from this other guy that he's a holistic advisor, a comprehensive and holistic advisor. That sounds good. I think I want that. So the problem with a term like comprehensive or holistic is I don't believe it's properly defined. And as an attorney, I love to define the terms. We want to make sure we know what the definition is for all the words that we use. And that's very important in legal context, right? When you're in court, you say a word, you need everybody to know what it means. So we have to agree on a definition. And the problem with a term like comprehensive or holistic is it implies something that it really isn't. It implies that it's doing a lot of stuff. And what the client hears is, well, this is everything I could ever need is with this advisor. Everything I could ever need is this comprehensive, right? It's everything. It's all the things. Well, okay, what are all these things? And maybe there's something that's missing that you don't actually get from this advisor. So I think it's very important to determine what is meant by comprehensive and holistic. So most of the advisors that I see that advertise, oh, I'm a comprehensive or I'm a holistic advisor, they're investment advisors that say that. So they deal with market-based assets, securities, and they buy and sell stocks and bonds and mutual funds, and they put together plans for clients for how to grow their wealth. But Carlos, would it be safe to say most of the people that talk about themselves as comprehensive advisors, they're accumulation-focused advisors?
22: Yeah, you know, so the client will say, well, they're handling my Roth IRA, my regular IRA, my cash account, my brokerage account. Yeah, they're all very similar, but I think the difference when it comes to comprehensive planning is, besides the investment piece, are we looking at the estate planning piece, right? So they think they've done everything, yet there's no will, there's no power of attorney, there's no medical directive, there are no trusts set up. Who's giving you tax advice? Well, and like I've heard you say that you read at the bottom of an email, says this is not tax advice, we don't give tax advice. Well, right. Then you can't call yourself a comprehensive planner.
21: Yeah, I mean, and that's true. I mean, most websites of these advisors that call themselves holistic or comprehensive, the disclosures do say that. They say, we don't provide any tax advice or legal advice. Well, how can you be comprehensive about money if you don't handle those things or you don't talk about those things? You know, at Higher Ground, we're really clear about

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3: Absolutely. You know, people have heard the analogy before that about climbing Mount Everest, right? Everybody prepares for the climb, getting to the top, because it's exciting, right? And we prepare for. Oddly enough, most people that die climbing Mount Everest die on the way down. And the reason is everybody prepares for the climb. Well, it's the same distance on the way down, as far as I know, right? And you're right. People prepare. I want to have X amount of money on the day that you retire. But then once you're there, what are you going to do with that retirement? Especially nowadays, you know, Daniel, when I started, people still retired in their mid-60s, 65, 66 in the 90s. But they were also dead in their early 70s. Nowadays, people are living well into their 80s or even 90s. So they can live 25, 30 years into retirement. So they can live just as much in retirement as they did working. So we have to prepare. And the problem is you have to know what to pull out when you retire. You have to know when to pull it out. You have to know how to pull it out, right? And I think most advisors, investment advisors, I should say, they do an excellent job accumulating these assets. But the problem is what happens on the day that I retire. And you have to go to your advisor and say, hey, listen, I need to take my money. You know, the investment advisor isn't too thrilled with the idea of, okay, I've done a great job for 20 years. Now you're going to take it away from me. I think that doesn't sit too well. And there's a conflict of interest, obviously.
2: And the problem is too, like if you're paying an advisor an annual fee, every year, then they get a percentage of what you have with them. When you spend more, then there's less in that account. So their income goes down each year. So it's not really in the advisor's interest in many cases to let you spend a lot of money. But there's more than that. Even if you get somebody that's very honorable, and I'm not suggesting that any particular advisor is acting in their own interest. I mean, if they're a fiduciary, they're supposed to act in your best interest, but they have their own skill set and their own frame of reference. And if all they're doing for most of their clients is trying to grow the money for some time in the future, they're not as well specialized for distribution of assets. And case in point, most advisors talk about the 4% rule for withdrawals in retirement. They say you should never spend more than 4% of your money. Some of them say 3.5% because they want to make sure you don't run out of money. When there's a market crash, you can't afford to also take out a big chunk because you run out very quickly. All of you listening to this show probably know somebody that in 2008 retired and was broke after a few years and had to go back to work. Well, that was the problem, right? You have a 50% loss and you're spending money. You never recover from that. And that's why advisors say, oh, well, just don't spend more than 4%. But they don't really think about what ways are there to actually guarantee the income? Because there are. You can have guaranteed income in retirement. You can have certain income. You can have more safety in retirement. And it doesn't have to all be in the stock market. But if that's all you ever know, if that's where your expertise is, then that's the only thing you're thinking about, right? If the only tool you have is a hammer in your belt, then everything becomes a nail, right? If the only thing you have is a hammer, everything's a nail.
3: Absolutely. And you know, honestly, I believe the best advisor is somebody who's willing to tell you, hey, you should talk to this person about this, right? Is being able to be a team player, because we do have different skill sets. And I think you want different people that can say, I'm willing to work with somebody else that may be as an expert on these things. You mentioned, you know, sending people to do other things. So for example, everybody needs an emergency fund, right? Nobody disagrees with that. The people should have somewhere between 50, maybe as high as 150,000 in cash. Well, the credit union is probably the best place to do that, right? I don't work for a credit union. I don't know if you do, Daniel, but there's nothing wrong with saying, go to a credit union, go to a bank and, you know, open up an account. Nobody's getting paid for that, or the person you're speaking to, but the person who really is looking out for your best interest will have no problem saying you need to go to this other instrument or industries to help you.
2: Exactly. And so beware when you hear people say comprehensive or holistic. I mean, most people that say that, they're really talking about

0: they're doing all the things you can do with the stock market. That's really what they're saying. I don't just do mutual funds. I also do stocks and bonds and options trading. Yeah. You know, I don't just handle IRAs, but I also handle brokerage accounts. And so that's comprehensive, but what doesn't really give you holistic advice, particularly about taxes. And so you mentioned that earlier, Carlos. Well, they're not really giving you tax advice. In fact, many advisors, especially on the distribution side, they're actually giving you backwards tax advice. You know, if you Google right now and try to find articles from advisors about what is the best order to withdraw money from, should you spend your IRA first? Should you spend your brokerage account first? Should you spend your Roth? Everybody pretty much agrees you should spend your Roth last, right? Wait for the tax-free money to last. And I'll agree with that too. But a lot of advisors actually tell clients to sell their brokerage assets first before their IRAs. And that's kind of silly, especially if you want to leave a lot of money to your kids. The brokerage accounts get a stepped up basis. There's no tax at death. There's no capital gain. The IRA has a massive tax for your kids at death. It's so much better to spend the IRA so you don't have those high required distributions. You don't have a lot of taxes for your kids, and then leave the brokerage account to your kids. Or better yet, you leave life insurance because that's a lot more efficient for legacy planning. If your advisor, if you have several million dollars in your account and your advisor has not strongly recommended that you use permanent life insurance to have a better legacy for your kids, he is not a holistic advisor. He's not looking at the best leveraged legacy and wealth transfer tool that exists. And the most efficient in the tax code is life insurance. So all of these things have to work together. But, you know, when you tell our clients, in many cases, you want to spend the IRA first, spend the brokerage account second, and then obviously spend the Roth or the life insurance last and leave those for the kids if you can. But that's because we have client-facing tax attorneys.
1: Yeah, the 401k was a pretty asset when you were younger, right? You got to deduct it. It grew tax-free. And now it's become this tax-infested vehicle that you really should use. That's what it's meant for. It's supposed to be used in retirement.
0: You said tax-infested. That sounds nasty. But that's what it is, right? You know, you might have $2 million in your IRA or your TSP, but you don't really. You only have $1.2 million in there. The government has $800,000 in there that you are managing for them. So you are paying fees to manage Uncle Sam's money in your advisor's account. That's another reason, right? If you are paying an annual management fee, it doesn't really help the advisor. In fact, it hurts the advisor if you do big Roth conversions because now you have a lot less invested. Currently, the advisor gets to earn a fee on Uncle Sam's money that hasn't been taxed yet. And if you pay the tax and make a Roth, might be good for you for the long term, but it definitely hurts our income in the short term. So again, not to say that just because of that, the advisor is not going to bring these things up, but many times they're just not equipped to do that. The advisor may really believe that he is a holistic planner, but if he does not have a huge emphasis on taxes, estate planning, wealth transfer, income planning, how to beat the 4% rule, how to have more security and guarantees in retirement, is he really a holistic planner? I don't think so. So go to our website, riskfeestaxes.com. 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We'll give you whatever advice we can give you that we can do in-house. And we'll also refer you other places in areas that we're not the experts in. Make an appointment with us. There's no cost. And we'll look forward to talking to you soon.
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0: 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I am Daniel Rasby, a tax attorney, a CEO of Higher Ground Financial Group, and I'm here with Carlos Vasquez.
1: Yes, I'm Carlos Vasquez. I'm a certified financial planner. Thank you for having me. Yeah.
0: And it's good to be here together. Let's talk about how to reduce and eliminate the three biggest killers in retirement, which are risk, fees, and taxes. And we're going to focus on taxes in this segment because that's what everybody is really annoyed about. Taxes. Oh, I pay too much. And it's always, somebody else's problem. Well, I wish somebody else would pay, or I wish nobody had to pay,
1: And that's the biggest complaint, right? People always say, the rich don't pay taxes. And I'm always fascinated by that statement because I think, to the average person making $60,000, somebody making $100,000 is rich. So I think sometimes people forget that they might be rich.
0: Exactly. And one of the great examples of that is this net investment income tax. So a lot of people aren't aware of this net investment income tax, the NIT tax. It's a surcharge for Medicare. That's what it's supposed to be. And you pay, it's currently 3.8%. And it's not a bracket. It's not one of these brackets that you pay, you know, a 24% bracket or 12% bracket. This is something that goes in on top. It's anything above $250,000 of income for a married, or $200,000 if you're single. And either that or your capital gains, if the capital gains are less than that, whatever the excess is above those thresholds, that's what you pay. And it's funny because this was billed as, oh, this is a tax on the rich, but it's $250,000 for a household income. So depending on the area you live, that might not feel very rich to you, but it's what the government considers the rich man's tax, is this 3.8%. And we talk about this because this is something that could easily change in the future. You know, the brackets make a lot of headlines. And Carlos, you know, you see this. It's always a political thing. You know, we see all these headlines. Oh, they're going to change the brackets. They're going to lower or raise it. They're all talking about the tax brackets. Maybe they're talking about the standard deduction sometimes. But nobody really seems to talk about these other hidden taxes like the net investment income tax. That really gets you, and they could easily change that in the future to 5 or 10%. And a lot of people wouldn't notice because they didn't change the brackets, so it didn't make a lot of headlines.
1: Yeah, and you know, Daniel, what I see also is, obviously politically it's easy to say, let's tax the rich, nobody cares, until you realize they're talking about you. and yes, normally you would say, okay, well, the wealthier people have access, right? They might have access to attorneys, accountants that the average person might not have. But is that really the case? Do you really need millions of dollars to have access?
0: No. In fact, that's one of the benefits of working with Higher Ground, because we don't just have advisors giving you fiduciary advice about retirement planning. We have tax attorneys, and they're client facing. So, you know, you go talk to most advisors, whether you're with, you know, a big investment firm or a small firm. You know, they may have people that talk about taxes. They might mention taxes, but it always has this disclaimer. This is not really tax advice, not really legal advice. You should talk to a tax attorney. And, you know, some of the big firms will even have attorneys on staff, but they're not allowed to give client advice because they don't work for a law firm. They work for an investment firm. So with Higher Ground, with our unique ownership, where we are attorney owned, so we actually have a law firm and a retirement income firm at the same time, that allows us to give client-facing advice on taxes and give you legal advice when you're clients of our firm. And it doesn't have to be cost prohibitive. In fact, the first call with our team is always free. So when you get on the call, you go to a website, riskfeestaxes.com. You can talk to somebody. Usually we have appointments available within a day or two. So we're very open. We have a very flexible schedule to see new clients. And we're happy to give you some initial consultation with no charge. And then we talk about what to go from there. But I think there's a lot that you can do without paying, you know, tens of thousands or hundreds of thousands of dollars for tax advice. And it's definitely worth finding out. So go to our website, riskfeestaxes.com, and make an appointment there. The other thing is, go ahead, Carlos.
1: No, I was going to say, you know, you said client phase, and that seems like a simple thing, but I spent time with major corporations when I first came into the industry. You know, I'm a young guy, and I would talk to attorneys, and the attorneys would explain things to me in sophisticated ways. And I would always just say, okay, great. Can you say that to my client, please? And the answer was, no, we're not allowed to talk to the client. We're only allowed to talk to you. So having the attorney actually be able to interact with a client, right? When I speak to a client and they say, well, can we speak to an attorney? Typically within a few days, that meeting is set up, and it's such a big difference.
0: Exactly. And so when we're talking with the tax attorney, and the tax attorney tells you, hey, you know, you could save a lot of taxes if you do a Roth conversion, or if you do this or that. And sometimes it does save taxes if you pay a little bit more now so that you could pay a lot less later. And that's the point of a Roth conversion, and it's the point of several other tax strategies that we work with for our clients. You know, if you intentionally are taking some profits, taking some gains out now so that you can reinvest someplace that's tax-free or more tax advantage in the future, well, that's all well and good for 5 years or 10 years from now, but it does cause some short-term problems, right, Carlos? People are concerned about Irma, Aunt Irma, you know, Uncle Sam's sister, Aunt Irma. This is what it sounds like. What is Irma? Can you talk about that
1: Sure. So Irma sounds like a sweet lady, right? Our favorite aunt, but she can get quite nasty. And basically what it is that if the government deems that you're making too much money, and again, we'll determine what too much money is, you basically, there's a penalty how much you pay for your Medicare Part B, right? And people are afraid, well, Carlos, if I do Roth conversions, if I'm making more money, this is going to trigger a higher cost for my Medicare. And typically the answer is yes, it might do that. But for the average person, that increase in Medicare premiums might be $100, maybe $150, whereas the tax savings that they could get from Roth conversions could be drastically higher, obviously.
0: Exactly. And I often tell clients, if you're planning for retirement, you're trying to minimize your taxes for the long term, I would recommend try not to care about Irma. And Irma, by the way, if you really wanted to know, it stands for Income Related Monthly Adjustment Amount, which is sounds like a government made up term if there ever was one. But what Carlos said is correct. It just means when you have high income, then it affects your Medicare costs. But it's weird because it affects your Medicare costs 2 years from now. So the income that you have this year is increases your Medicare not next year, but the year after. And then the income you had last year, that affects your Medicare costs for next year. So it's always 2 years delayed, and they don't announce the threshold until later, which makes it really hard to plan for. They usually do increase the thresholds every year, which is nice, but it's kind of hard to plan for. And if, unlike the tax brackets, where if you go into the next bracket by mistake, you only pay the higher tax on that extra bracket. With Medicare, it's different. If you go into the next bracket, you pay even just $1 into the next bracket, then you pay the whole higher Medicare cost. So people say, why would you do that? Because in fact, Carlos, you said sometimes it's only $100 a month extra, but it could be $500 a month for Medicare per spouse. And, that really eats away at you, and it makes you really annoyed because this was a tax you paid all your life, and now you got to pay it again when you're retired. But the problem is it's missing the bigger picture if you concern yourself too much with Medicare costs. And here's why. When you let's use a real life example. So recently there was a client that we did a calculation for with our firm. And this client, we were able to save them by doing Roth conversions and other things. We were able to save them about $2.1 million in taxes. So this is a real client. We saved them $2.1 million in taxes by doing conversions and other things. And unfortunately, because they were front loading a lot of these Roth conversions, their income was very high for several years. And in fact, they paid the maximum. This was a married couple. They paid a maximum for Medicare for several years. And in fact, that was $138,000 too much for Medicare.
1: That's a lot of money, Daniel.
0: Yeah. Well, but remember, I said we were saving them 2.1 million. So after the $138,000 of Medicare costs, we really only saved them 1.95-ish million. So only $1.9 million of savings. Carlos, do you think that was still worth it?
1: I think that was still worth it. Absolutely.
0: And that's really the thing, right? It's annoying to think about the Medicare costs going up, but the savings are so great that you cannot afford to skip out on that. You definitely, it's in many cases, it's actually worth paying the higher Medicare bracket so that you have so much more room to do conversions and other things. And a lot of people don't realize if you don't do these conversions later on in life, you might be forced into a higher Medicare bracket anyway because you have the required distributions. And at that point, there's nothing you can do about them.
1: And also, I think it's key that, working with somebody every year, because like you said, this is basically a Medicare's effective for the next 2 years. You want to make sure that you're speaking to somebody every year to say, okay, for this year, what do we need to do to make sure that we reduce taxes, that we don't basically go over these thresholds for both Medicare as well as your tax brackets?
0: Exactly. And we work with you, we always have Medicare as part of the calculation, but it's very rare that the Medicare thresholds prevent us from doing the other tax planning. It's an annoyance, and I'm annoyed about it too. It's not fun to pay taxes. Nobody likes paying taxes, but you got to do it. And if you can resign yourself to the fact that, Medicare might apply to you, the Medicare higher Medicare costs might apply to you, that's okay. Then we can try to use the other tools in our belt to minimize as much as possible. So don't worry too much about these hidden taxes like the net investment income tax, the IRMA tax, and there's all sorts of other hidden taxes, but we'll break those down for you. And we want to make sure that you are aware of all the rules and you know how much you're paying. But ultimately, we want to shift as much as we can to tax free so that later on in life, you are going to pay less in taxes. And this is the difference between working with a CPA and working with a tax attorney in many cases. Right? The CPA.
1: Yeah, absolutely. You want to be able to look at things comprehensively. Because sometimes you'll read an article about IRMA, for example. You said the perfect thing. Is to say, be careful. You might end up paying twice as much for Medicare. But again, yes, that's true. But in the bigger picture, you realize I'm going to save a lot more in taxes, but only by having everything explained are you really going to see that paying a little bit more in Medicare might be worth it.
0: Yep. And again, with a CPA, if you ask your CPA or your accountant, and I hope you have one. It's good to have a CPA. But if you ask him how to save money on taxes, he's going to usually say, well, you can defer this or defer that. But that just pushes it to the next year and it makes it more expensive later on. As your tax attorney, when you meet with me, I really couldn't care less if you save money on taxes this year. I know that sounds strange, but I couldn't care less because what I care about is how do you save taxes over your lifetime? And if you leave it to the kids, your kids' lifetime as well. That's the goal, is the total family tax burden should be as low as possible. So go to our website, riskfeestaxes.com. 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
0: These are the three biggest killers in retirement: risk, fees, and taxes. And people often focus on one of those things, but really all three are really important. You might be thinking, well, I'm really concerned about market's going to crash. So your risk is much more important to you. You might also be thinking, well, taxes, I'm just paying way too much taxes. I need to reduce that. And everybody that comes to us, they really usually have one of those in their mind as this is the most important. But you need to handle all three of those to have a successful retirement.
8: And most people really are concerned about taxes, right? Most people really get focused on taxes. Taxes is a big, you know, four-letter word, evil word, whatever you want to call it. It's a really bad word, right? But the thing is, what is risk but a tax? At least if you're paying the federal government or state and local government taxes, you're getting, you know, roads, schools, or hospitals out of it, right? But when you lose 30% in the market, that's a tax. You're not getting anything for it. Nothing at all. And if you're paying, you know, the fees and you're losing 30% of your money to fees over your lifetime, well, at least hopefully you're getting some benefit from the fees because somebody's charging you a fee if you're getting a benefit. But risk is really no benefit at all to you or anybody else. So, you know, we got to protect those. And we've got a lot of questions. We did a radio show a while ago and we talked about what's called a CRUT, C-R-U-T, Charitable Remainder Unit Trust. And we got a lot of emails and calls about CRUT, you know, how it applies and what happens. Is it new? Is it legal? All that stuff. So what is a CRUT, Daniel?
0: So a CRUT stands for Charitable Remainder Unit Trust. And that means it's a trust, an irrevocable trust that is designed to benefit a charity when you die. And if you don't have a particular charity that you like right now, well, let's get back to that. But the trust has several unique tax benefits. And if it's structured properly, then it can save you a lot of money on taxes. It can give you some really big tax advantages. So let's talk about what that is.
8: The problem you're trying to solve with the CRUT, the problem you're trying to solve is capital gains tax. That's the main problem. That's the one biggest problem is if you have something that's highly appreciated, whether it's a property that you want to sell, you can do a 1031 exchange and buy another property. But maybe you're done buying property. You want something else. Well, then the only chance you have is to pay the capital gains or
0: do a deferred sales agreement where you can defer the taxes over time. So there are a couple options with real estate. But if you have stocks to sell, there's not a whole lot of option with that.
8: Or a business to sell.
0: Or a business to sell. There's not a whole lot unless you do an installment sale for the business. So there are some options. CRUT is not the only option. But one, it is a really cool option because it gives you a lot of tax deductions in addition to the avoided capital gains.
8: So let's say I had a business that's worth $1 million now. I started it from scratch and there's really no cost basis. So that entire $1 million, when I sell it, I'm going to have to pay capital gains. And capital gains at that point is be about 32% between federal, state, local, and the 3.8% investment tax. That's 32%. So I'm only going to get about $680,000 out of that $1 million sale.
0: So let's say instead of that, you put some or all of your interest in the business into a CRUT first before you sell the business. So that what we do is we set up a charitable remainder unit trust. And I do have a law firm that we do trust. We set up trust at my law firm. That's Higher Ground Legal. And again, you can go to our website, riskfeestaxes.com, and you can reference the law firm and you can ask, you know, what we can do for you for setting up the trust. But let's say we've set up this trust, the charitable remainder trust, and we did all the documents for you. You executed them. Now this trust exists. And you put the ownership of your stock in the company, whether it's your company or some other stocks you have, into the trust. Then the business sells or you sell the stock and the trust incurs but does not pay capital gain. So I have to say it incurs a capital gain or there is a capital gain due sort of because the IRS counts it that way. But you don't actually pay the capital gains tax. It's deferred indefinitely. Because the trust only money is taxable if it goes out to you, to your benefit. And if it goes to the charity, it's tax-free.
8: So basically, the IRS says, okay, you've done this thing. You've avoided capital gains. But if you take that money out, we're going to come back and bite you in the butt with the capital gains tax. So that tax is just hanging over you if you ever take the money out of the CRUT. But you can't because it's irrevocable anyways.
0: Right. So you're going to take out an income, and the income is taxable, whether it's if it's profit after the sale, then it's going to be income taxable. If it's not profit, then it's still capital gains. So then it'll be capital gains taxable. So that's how you would pay the capital gains if you ever dip the principal down too far.
8: So in this situation, I put that business, the $1 million of business into the CRUT, avoided the $320,000 in taxes. So I've saved that. I didn't pay that. So now that's good. That's done. What else do I get?
0: So then you get a tax deduction. It's based on the amount that you put in and also how old you are.
8: And so the older you are, the higher the tax deduction.
0: Right.
8: So let's say I'm 65 years old.
0: So then it's about 40, 45% or so if tax deduction. So let's call it $450,000 that you get as a deduction.
8: And why, people ask, why is it better if you're older? Well, the reason is because the remainder is going to go to charity when you die. So the older you are, the IRS thinks you have less years to live, and therefore the deduction is a little bigger because you're not going to get as much benefit, they'll say, out of it as you would if you're younger. Therefore, the deduction is bigger. So the sweet spot, because that is true. I mean, if you do it right before you die, then you're not going to get a lot of these benefits right. in your lifetime. So the sweet spot really is about 60 to 70. If you're between 60 and 70 or even older, but that's when most of our clients are doing these.
9: Yeah. Jobs. I mean, if you're in extremely good health and you have longevity in your family over 70, 75, it makes a great option.
8: Exactly. Or if you really do have a big charitable intent, then it can also be. So
9: that's the tax deduction. So now I've got $450,000 tax deduction. What can I do with that deduction?
8: You can do anything you want with it. It's against ordinary income, regular income. So that means you can deduct it against any income you have. Now there is a limit. You know, you get about 30% of your gross income can be deducted on this charitable deduction. So if you can't use it all in 1 year, you can carry it forward and use it for the next
9: 2 years. So my income is $200,000.
8: Then you can only use about $60,000, $70,000 of the deduction today.
9: So that means I can only convert $70,000 of my IRA to Roth without paying taxes.
8: Correct. But if the IRA is going on your tax return, then that's going to increase your taxable income as well.
9: Ah.
8: So let's say you make $200,000 every year, but when you do a Roth conversion, well, you're going to do a $100,000 conversion. So now you make $300,000. Well, because of that, you can take about $100,000 or so as this deduction.
9: So out of that $450,000, I can take $100,000 and convert it and not pay any taxes on that extra $100,000.
8: Exactly. So this is a way, if it's set up right, to convert your IRA to Roth without any tax at all, because you have this deduction that you can use for that. And so in this example, you put $1 million in the CRUT, you avoided capital gains, so you saved $320,000 in capital gains legally, and then you're getting the tax deduction of about $450,000 that you can use to make your IRA Roth over time. So let's say you use it over the next few years, and you make $450,000 of IRA into Roth without paying any tax at all. So that's another great benefit.
9: And then on top of that, you get a 5% income.
8: Yeah, a pension. So this charitable remainder trust, that's what it's called, right? A charitable remainder trust. The trust gets the remainder. Well, they don't get the whole thing. They get the remainder when you die. So what is the remainder of? It means after you've taken all this money out. So every year you're taking out 5% as a pension. So the trust money is invested to provide an interest that gives you that pension. And every year you get 5% out for the rest of your life. So that $1 million is paying you $50,000 a year in pension.
9: A lot of people like to put that money into some kind of annuity to guarantee you don't lose money and still producing the interest you want. That's a side point, but that's something you can do.
8: And it can be invested in anything. It doesn't have to be invested in that. But the $50,000 of income you're getting, that is taxable. So that's something the IRS is very careful on, making sure that you check that box, that you're paying taxes on the income. And as long as you do that, then this whole plan is legal, and it allows you to take advantage of the tax code. And the reason they do this is the IRS is trying to encourage charitable giving. And instead of waiting till you die to give the money to charity, then you're getting some benefit now, and then you're allocating this at death to go to charity at that point. Now, you might be thinking, well, I don't know what charity I would do because I don't really like any of the charities. I used to give money to this charity, but then the leadership changed and I don't really like what they're doing. So what do I do? Well, it can really be any charity.
9: Yeah, you can change.
8: Including a charity that you are controlling. And obviously has to be set up legally and properly. It needs to be
9: like the Clinton Foundation or Bill Gates Foundation or the Trump Foundation.
8: Right? Yeah. So wealthy people often will have their own charities, and it is legal to donate to yourself if it's done properly. And so that money has to be used for charitable purposes. It can't be for your own personal expenses, et cetera, et cetera. But you can set up your own family foundation. It's possible to use that with a trust, and then the money will go there when you pass away. And your kids may even be able to be on the board and control where the money is spent and how, and get some power and influence that way in society. So there are some long-term benefits, but it is meant for somebody that really does have charitable intent. If you don't want to even leave money to your own charity because you don't like charities, then this is not for you.
9: Right.
8: But it is a really good way to convert assets that would be capital gains taxable, convert them into something that produces income, gets rid of the capital gains, and gives you a tax deduction to use against IRA Roth conversions.
10: And so that's what is called a CRUT, Charitable Remainder Unit Trust.
9: Right. So you get that 5% income, but then there's also 1% trustee fee that goes to the lawyer who created the trust. But my son Daniel here, he doesn't like fees. So he turns that trustee fee back to you. So you're actually getting a 6% income. Now, if you are the trustee,
10: then you can get the income.
9: You can, go to any lawyer and get that, that does trust, and he can set up a CRUT for you, and he would probably keep the 1% trustee fee. So that's what's allowed. But with us, we would give that back to you, or you could make your son or daughter a trustee and give them 1%. Either way, but we want to minimize the fees because we're all about reducing risk, fees, and taxes on your assets. Yes. Riskfeestaxes.com. If you go to our website, riskfeestaxes.com, make an appointment. We can answer your questions, show you some ideas that can reduce those things that are the three biggest killers on your retirement income.
10: Exactly. And so, again, CRUT, Charitable Remainder Unit Trust, it's a great way to sell a property, a business, or maybe even some stocks that you've had a long time that you want to convert those to income.
9: Or even if you have Bitcoin, you bought one, 10 years ago when it was nothing and now it's worth $60,000, and that, you want to get out of that because you think, you want to save what you accumulated and get out. Well, that's a great place to put into CRUT and be able to generate no capital gains on that.
10: Exactly.
9: So there are many strategies. The biggest thing that Daniel keeps reminding me is know the tax code. If you don't know the tax code, you can't avoid the taxes properly, because then it's called tax evasion and not avoidance. And we're all about avoiding taxes, not evasion, because evasion you go to jail for. Avoidance is what's recommended by even the judges.
10: Yes, avoiding taxes if it's done legally and done properly, because you know what is allowed, then you can take advantage of those rules. And you can pay taxes on your own terms rather than the government's terms.
11: Yes.
9: Don't let the government control that partnership. Anyway, we're out of time on this segment, and we'll see you again.
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9: So one of the things that we get asked a lot is, look, all your life you've been saving, working hard, saving money, putting in the market, and you have market risk, right? So what changes when you're close to retirement?
10: When you're close to retirement, hopefully you at some point have enough that you will be able to maintain an income for the rest of your life, that's enough to live on. But most people assume that in order to get to that point, you have to take risk. And that is not always the case. You don't necessarily have to take risk to achieve the goals that you want to achieve. And you may already have won the game. As we've talked about before, if you already have enough saved, then there's really no reason to be taking risk. Most people do not know why they're in the market. They are in the market just because that's what everybody else does, or they think it's the only way to grow the money. Okay, but why grow the money? Again, if you already have enough money,
9: that's all I've done all my life is grow the money, put in the market and close my eyes and hope for the best.
10: Well, think about it this way. You have $2 million saved now. You're retiring or you're going to retire soon. And maybe you have two more years left to work, but you already have enough. And let's say we've proven to you that you have enough to have more than you need in retirement, all the income you need with inflation and all of that, as long as you don't have a major market crash. So this money that you saved, it's enough to maintain all of your living expenses for the rest of your life, only if the market does not crash significantly before you retire.
9: So 2 years before retirement, I've got $2 million, and that's just enough to make sure I have enough income with inflation protection to be able to live comfortably for the rest of my life. But next year, the market drops by 35%.
10: So now you got, significantly less money. You got like $1.3 million now instead of $2 million. And now you're thinking, well, I got to work another 5 or 6 years.
9: Yeah, because $1.3 million does not work or compute to make the numbers work like they did at $2 million.
10: But if you already had enough money that your income would not decrease at all, you're going to increase your income in retirement. Mm-hmm. Would it really make that much of a difference if your $2 million goes to $2.5 or $3 million? Is that going to change your life? Are you going to now start spending a whole lot more Most people would not. Most people are used to spending a certain lifestyle. And unless you win the lottery or something and you go to $1 billion, you're really not going to change that much your spending. You might do a little bit of extra things here and there. But if you already know that you could retire with the amount of income that you need plus more and surplus for extra expenses and things like that, then having an extra $500,000 or $1 million is not going to really change your life. But what will change your life is if you have a major market crash before or early in retirement. So there really is no reason at all to take any market risk. Now, I'm not going to tell my clients to go ahead and take everything out of the market, right? There's always a chance that the market might have a really good year and then you're going to be annoyed that you missed out on it. So it makes sense to have a little bit possibly in the market, but the majority of the money, you really don't want to have it at risk at all. These days, interest rates are fairly high. So even in a bank, a CD, or an insurance policy, you're going to get some pretty good interest rates. So if you can get that with no chance of loss and you already have enough that you can generate the income you need, there is no reason at all to take market risk.
9: But I like gambling. I like the feeling of playing in the market and risking my money.
10: Well, that's not me. I don't like gambling. But if that's you, then there are things you can do to still have that feeling. But with a little piece of your money, you still get the same thrill with just a small amount of money. You don't have to risk everything and then get a heart attack because the market actually dropped on you.
9: Yeah, in fact, you could be more risky. You take more risk and play a little harder if you know that your income is safe. And that's the key. Your income has to be safe in order for you to have that safety in retirement, the stress-free retirement. I mean, all your life, you've been working and saving. Most of our clients, they've been pathological savers. They've been saving and working hard, and that's why they've accumulated several million dollars, anywhere from $1 million to 10, 12, 15, 20 million. And they really don't have a desire to spend that much money. They've been very conservative. So that doesn't change very much. So what changes is you can't afford to lose that money in retirement, because now, just like it happened back in 2008, people remember that if somebody was retired, they had to go back to work because they lost half of their money.
10: So it's very, very important to reduce or eliminate risk, if possible, market risk specifically, when you approach retirement or when you're early on in retirement, as much as you can. And I'm not talking about, oh, go buy bond funds. Those are less risky. Less risky is not no risk. In order for your plan to work, you need to have money in contract-based assets, not opinion-based assets. You don't want assets that the market opinion determines how much they're worth. You need assets that you can count on, that you know how much is going to be there, whether that's in the bank, whether that's in a treasury, whether that's in an annuity, whether it's in there's a lot of different places you can have contractual assets that are not subject to market risk at all.
9: Just like your Social Security. It's a contract with the government. They're going to give you Social Security. And, you know, if they blow it all and they don't have money left, that's a different story. But the contract is they have a contract with you. They got to give you your Social Security or pension.
10: So there's a certainty you have there, which you do not have in any sort of market asset, even in dividend paying stocks. I mean, dividend paying stocks are great because you have those dividends, but the dividends are not guaranteed. You may or may not get a dividend next year, but you pick a good company. They've been paying a dividend for a long time. The value of that stock, though, is not predefined. So if you ever have a need to liquidate a large portion for some big expense, you may not be able to spend that, the amount that you thought you had.
9: So again, back to the main question. Why do you want to take market risk if you don't need to? What's the purpose? Just because everybody else is doing it is not a good enough reason. Just because you've been doing it all your life is not a good reason. You have to have a reason. What is the purpose of taking that market risk? Is it something that you're trying to get? If you're trying to get a certain amount of return, can you get it without having that market risk and risk losing some of your money? Or can you not get it? If you can't get it, you know, let's talk about that. But there should be a purpose to why you're taking the market risk.
10: Yes. So again, go to our website, riskfeestaxes.com, riskfeestaxes.com, and you can make an appointment with us to schedule a Zoom call, and we'll be happy to talk to you one-on-one and give you fiduciary advice and help you determine why and what you want to be doing in retirement. So let's talk a little bit about fees as well, because we say risk, fees, and taxes. So we talk about risk. Let's talk about fees now.
9: So let's role play a little bit, Daniel. So I've got $500,000. I want somebody to invest it for me, and I'm willing to pay a fee if it's reasonable, right? So I bring that $500,000 to you. So Daniel, what could you do for me?
10: Well, you have $500,000, and let's say I'm going to earn a reasonable interest rate, about 5%. You know, if you're listening here and you think 5% sounds pretty low, remember the S&P actually only did about 4.5% for the last 20 years, last 22 years. So that beats the market, basically. A 5% compounded return will beat the market.
9: Well, and also, I'm pretty conservative. I'm okay with 5%, but what is that 5% actually going to do over the next 25 years?
10: Well, that's going to earn $1.2 million in total growth.
9: So if I give you $500,000, you're going to give me, I'm going to grow by $1.2 million. And that sounds pretty reasonable. So what are you going to charge me for that?
10: Well, I'll charge you a 1% fee.
9: Is that normal?
10: 1%? It's about average, 1%. Yeah, okay. That's reasonable. Right. In fact, I'm going to also charge you a fee every year, not just one time. I'm going to charge you a fee every year.
9: 1%. Well, I guess you're working every year. You might as well, right? You got to make a living.
10: Yeah, yeah. And I'm also going to charge you a fee on the money you had that I did not earn for you, the $500,000 every year.
9: Yeah, but you're making that money work for me. So that's good. Okay.
10: Okay.
9: So 1% seems reasonable. What does 1% really mean?
10: So over the 25-year time frame, you end up paying $217,000 in fees. Wow. That's a huge amount of money.
9: So that 217 is not in my account anymore because it was supposed to be there, but now I paid it to you.
10: Yeah. So then you lost the opportunity to earn interest on that money. So that's another $159,000. So on this asset that you are managing or having me manage for a 1% fee, you end up paying $376,000 in fees over 25 years.
9: So does that mean I don't get that $1.2 million anymore?
10: Right. If you put a dollar number on it, it sounds so much bigger, right? 1%, right. 1%. That's not much. 1.5%. Some people are paying 2% to their advisor. That's a huge amount of money when you actually calculate how many dollars of loss that is for you. You lost $376,000 out of $1.2 million of growth, which means 31% of your growth went away to fees.
9: Wow.
10: That's not a 1% fee. That's a 31% chunk out of your
9: money. Wow. And that's a normal fee. And 1% is not a high fee. I mean, we've seen people that are paying 1.5% or 1.8%. And some people paying, 0.75, 0.8%.
10: But you also have to consider, maybe your advisor is charging you 1%, but he has you in mutual funds and the mutual funds are charging 0.5% or 0.75%. And maybe there's some cash drag and other things. So most of our clients, when we analyze their portfolios, we find that they're actually paying closer to 3 or 4% in fees rather than the 1% they thought they were.
9: That's crazy.
10: But even if you're paying only 1%, it has the potential to eat away almost a third of your growth over time. And that's a really big deal, and it's why we have it as one of our core philosophies to reduce risk, fees, and taxes.
9: And, 45, 50 years ago, you really needed a broker to be able to buy and sell stocks. You don't need them anymore. There's so much information out there. You have the internet. You have investment newsletters and things like that. And ETFs. I mean, they've been proven that ETFs will outperform most brokers most of the time. So you can get on a free platform like Fidelity or Vanguard and, invest there. Now, if you have a different strategy or if your broker has a different strategy that you really feel is doing really well and you want to pay them, then pay them. You should have a purpose to the payment. Right. If you're getting what you want for that fee, then yes, definitely pay the fee.
10: Just ask why. Why am I paying this fee? First of all, how much am I paying? You need to identify how much you're paying. Just like you identify how much risk you're taking, what you stand to lose. Ask why. Why am I doing this? And if the answer is because XYZ, and it's a logical answer, this is something that you cannot achieve otherwise, then great, go for it. Pay the fee.
9: So, Daniel, how do I find out what my risk, fees, and taxes are?
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11: 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Higher Ground Financial Group does not provide securities investment advice. 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
13: The preceding program was paid for by its sponsors, who are solely responsible for its content. 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
17: I'm Carmen Roberts, Fox News. It's been more than 38 hours since an air ambulance disappeared off the Nantucket coast as it flew to Boston. The Coast Guard found a debris field, but still no sign of the six people who were on board. Fox's Max Gordon has details about the ongoing search.
18: They say they're holding out hope that survivors could be found, but wouldn't specify what they've recovered. The medical transport jet was traveling from Bermuda to Boston on an active medevac operation. It took off from the island on Friday at 11:41 p.m. About an hour and a half later, at around 1:05 a.m., the plane descended several thousand feet. Air traffic control audio mentions electrical issues in that the aircraft was declaring an emergency at 1:20 a.m. The FAA issued a search and rescue alert at 1:23 a.m. Saturday morning. It was last seen on radar. Among the six people on board were four Canadians and two Bermudians. According to the Canadian company operating the jet, Latitude Air Ambulance, that included two Canadian pilots, two Canadian medical workers, one patient, and the patient's companion.
17: A mass shooting about 130 miles south of Atlanta. Two people are dead and nearly three dozen others injured after gunfire erupted at a homecoming weekend block party in Vienna. And deputies told WMAZ-TV that more than 50 shots were fired early today at least two locations about a block apart where more than 1,000 people had gathered. No word on any arrest or motive for the shooting. President Trump at an Ohio rally last night ahead of the midterms.
19: Radical left Democrats handed us the dark age of America, but we will quickly turn it into, and we already have, what we've done in a little more than a year and a half is incredible. We're the hottest country anywhere in the world.
17: That campaign rally was outside Dayton, Ohio. 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

0: WNAL News Time is 5:02. I'm Steve Cumming. A new poll suggests Democrats are gaining the lead in the upcoming elections to control the Senate. Poll results released yesterday by the New York Times and Siena University show Democrats pulling ahead in five Republican states. The poll shows Democratic candidates leading in Texas, Alaska, and Ohio, and neck and neck in Iowa and Kansas. The poll numbers also suggest that a majority of voters in those states think Democrats would do a better job on health care, tariffs, data centers, and the cost of living. President Trump says his administration will begin sending $90 checks to over 20 million seniors to help with Medicare costs.
1: In a Truth Social post, Trump said Friday the funds would come from the Medicare Improvement Fund. A White House fact sheet said the payments will be $90 per person and will go to over 20 million Medicare Part B enrollees. Most eligible seniors will receive the money by direct deposit in early October, and others will get a mail check. Trump also said the new Medicare checks would not interfere with his campaign promise to offer a $5,000, quote, Trump dividend if Republicans retain control of the House and Senate in the midterm elections. I'm Jim Forbes.
0: A young girl is dead and three others are injured after being shot at a youth football game yesterday at Leon Day Park in Baltimore. It started when a dispute erupted over a parking space. Officials say a 12-year-old girl was pronounced dead at the scene and a woman was sent to the hospital. Two male victims walked themselves into a hospital with non-life-threatening injuries. Two male suspects are being sought. Checking sports and NFL action, the Commanders lost to the Colts in London this morning, 30-13. That's the latest news. I'm Steve Cumming for WMAL.
2: Several incidents to watch out for in Virginia. There is accident activity right now on westbound 50 at Tall Cedars Parkway in South Riding that has a left turn lane blocked. On 29 northbound at Bull Run Post Office Road, there is an accident there blocking one lane. And in Fairfax Station, Burke Lake Road is closed in both directions between the Fairfax County Parkway and Simpson Lane due to an accident. And also in Manassas Park, Mathis Avenue is still closed at Manassas Drive due to a longstanding accident there. And on 66 westbound between 123 and US 50 in Fair Oaks, there's a disabled vehicle on the left and the center lanes. Now from GarageDoorRepair.com, here's a WMAL Weather Channel forecast.
3: We'll keep things mostly cloudy as we wrap up the weekend, doing so with temperatures dropping back to 58. We'll keep the clouds around early Monday, but gradually turn sunny, high 71. Monday night clear, low 48, going to the mid-60s for Tuesday. I'm Jeff Eno from the Weather Channel on WMAL.
4: How did I lose weight? 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Lean, right here. I did. I love this stuff. 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
8: 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I'm Heather Branch, here with Abe on the radio each week, working to get his insight on ways you can better prepare for this next phase of your financial life. 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So as you're listening today, if you've got questions for Abe and his team, give us a call. 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That number to dial, 571-570-3559. You can also find us anytime at theretirementkey.com. Abe, coming up this half hour, want to ask you about the element of the human touch versus technology in our planning, because technology is amazing. You think about all the things, the ways that it benefits our lives, but the human element and how that still plays so much a part of the work that you do at Abish Financial Services. I mean, gosh, just the team that you built alone, you and Shelley have worked so hard to create the team that you have at Abish Financial. I know you're so proud of everybody that works there.
9: Yeah. Yeah. In fact, you know, one of our core values is creating a family atmosphere of love and warmth. So that human touch and the relationships we build with our clients and vice versa and with our teammates are absolutely huge and so important. And although AI is essentially taking over so many different things, I think financial planning and retirement planning is one of these parts of business and part of the world that, you know, most people will probably continue to want that human element in there, because you can do a lot online, you can do a lot of research, you can get a lot done online, but then having that run by a human, a competent human who understands financial and retirement planning, specifically when it comes to people 55 and older and where they are in life, that's where clients get a lot of value, is that human touch, that interaction, which is so important.
8: Also the experience.

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2: That is built to weather the ups and downs, and I think that's the key.
3: Okay.
2: Is that the closer and closer you get to retirement, or if you're in retirement, you know, most of the people that we meet with, so many of our clients have what I say, they've won the game. That's what we say a lot here,
3: yeah,
2: right? You've won the game, Heather. And if you've won the game, which means you have more than enough money than you'll probably ever go through in your lifetime, why then take on any extra risk to accomplish your goals and objectives? It just doesn't make sense for a lot of people to continue to take on more risk if you've hit your number and you've got a number big enough for you or sufficient enough for you to accomplish what you want to accomplish, then why? For what purpose? So being aware of, you know, things going on in the economy and the markets is definitely very important. And having pieces of the portfolio that are absolutely buttoned up, protected from big volatility, especially pieces of the portfolio you can dip into when the storm is bad, mm-hmm. is key, especially in the first 5 to 10 years of retirement when you're withdrawing money out of your life savings versus putting it in. So Heather, you asked about sequence of returns risk and what that risk is exactly. And it means really the order of market gains and losses in retirement, right? Sequence of returns. Here's how I kind of define it.
3: Okay.
2: Is the risk to any retiree in the withdrawal phase of retirement, the distribution phase, not the accumulation phase.
3: Okay.
2: It only pertains and matters when you're pulling money out of your accounts,
3: mm-hmm.
2: that when the markets are down, if you don't have a safe place to go to and you're selling stocks or funds or investments while those positions and funds are down, mm-hmm. you've got the losses in the market and your withdrawal on top. You've got two losses.
3: Okay.
2: So you can avoid or eliminate sequence risk by diversifying and having pieces of your portfolio that are protected from any loss. And so losses early on in retirement can do devastating damage because retirees are withdrawing money while markets are down, shrinking the portfolio faster than it can recover. And you may say, if you're listening right now, you may say, well, Abe, the markets come back.
3: Mm-hmm.
2: The markets always come back.
3: Mm-hmm.
2: And yes, I believe that too. And over a long period of time, the markets usually win. But you know what? If you're losing money and the markets are down and then you're taking money out at the same time, it makes the hole that much deeper and that much harder to recover from those losses, right? It's not like, you know, if you're in that position and you don't have protected monies, it's not like you can say, I'm just going to stop pulling money out next year. You probably still want to live the retirement you want to live, right? So having a plan to protect against market volatility, having a plan to avoid or eliminate sequence risk, timing, all of that really, really matters. So retirees, what can retirees do about it? Retirees approaching or entering retirement may want to adjust their portfolio allocation and withdrawal planning to limit the impact of retiring into a down market and reducing the need to sell investments during market declines. Again, that first 5 to 10 years of retirement being absolutely crucial to get through without devastating loss. We just recently worked with a couple out of Culpeper, Virginia, about $1.5 million saved, 7 risk on our risk scale, 70-30 allocation, 70% of the assets, you know, they wanted set aside for long-term growth, 30% of the assets they wanted set aside for safety, for income, for protection, and so forth. Came to us with no plan. Essentially, almost all the money was in the TSP. They also had some IRAs as well. And in the TSP, they had almost all the money in the C and the S funds, which are two of the biggest growth funds in the TSP.
3: Okay.
2: Came to us wanting income, right? As so many people do. It's like, Heather, I'm 60, I'm 62. I got $1.5 million.
3: Mm-hmm.
2: Kind of want to start taking Social Security now. I'm not working anymore. I've turned on my pension. And Abe, I also got this $1.5 million sitting here in the TSP and feel like I got a good, you know, pretty good penny in there and I want to enjoy it now. And you know what this couple told me?
3: Hmm.
2: I want to spend down every last penny.
3: Good on ya. Do it.
2: Good on
3: spend
2: them. What does that
3: your
2: mean?
3: Money.
2: Legacy is not important to this couple and that's okay. That's what you saved this money for.
3: Or maybe a different kind of legacy, though. Some people are like, we want to spend
2: true.
3: The money taking our kids and grandkids on these trips. We don't need to leave them mm-hmm. a small fortune. And that's
2: a very
3: such different
2: a good
3: kind
2: point.
3: Of important legacy.
2: It's a different legacy. And yeah. everyone's needs and goals and objectives are different in retirement. And the way people want to spend their money is up to them and how they want to do that. So when our

0: clients tell us, hey, this is what I want to do. I want to spend it all down. We're going to create an income plan to help them achieve their objectives, which means an income-focused retirement plan, right? So this is why this gentleman and his wife came in and they said, you know what? We've got the growth bucket here. We've got $1.5 million saved. Show us how to put together a plan. Show us how we can enjoy this money and get after it. Get out there and travel and enjoy it. So we put together a retirement income plan, a comprehensive retirement income plan. I mention this on the show all the time, but that's really the first thing we do with the client or prospective client, is show them, hey, Heather, here's all your stuff. We can put it together in this plan. This is what it's going to look like, and here's the income you can generate from all your money you've accumulated the last 30 to 40 years. We diversified the assets to serve different purposes. 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
1: 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All right, let's talk tech. As a proud Virginia Tech alumni, technology is deeply embedded in my blood. We live in 2026. I remember back when I was starting college, I can't remember if it was my class or my sister's class. She was 2 years ahead of me, but it was like the biggest deal because I think it was her class was the first year of engineers where every engineer was required to have their own individual computer of their own in their dorm room. And then when I started, everybody in the business school, Pamplin School of Business, was required to have their, and kids these days with their laptops, it was like such a big deal that everybody was required to have their own computer. Look at us now with our smartphones, Abe, and our all of our tech stock investments, the S&P 500 doing what it's doing.
0: Hey, back in my day, Heather, I had to go to a computer lab. There were no like laptops and things. It's like you had to go in, you had to like schedule a time to go into the computer lab, fire up this thing that felt like it was from the early 1900s.
1: Remember the size of the monitors? Then, the monitors were like 2 feet deep.
0: Mm-hmm. Yeah.
1: It's a better time, simpler time, some might say. It's a more complicated time, depending on how you look at it. And technology, undoubtedly, as you know, listening to us on the radio, it touches every part of our lives, even our investing, from trading platforms to algorithms to AI-driven tools. But New York Stock Exchange President Lynn Martin was saying to Fox Business, the human element still matters. This is Lynn Martin.
2: We've got the state-of-the-art technology, which processes more than 1.2 trillion messages a day. But importantly, we have those three layers of defense on top of it, which is the human judgment. The humans can step in when things start to look a bit off, when there's additional volatility in the market. And the humans here do that every single day.
1: The human element, especially when it comes to our money, and we talked before about don't be emotional about your money, but you can't say that to people, Abe. It's their life savings after all. And being able to connect with somebody when things get rocky, not just financially, but with so many different things that can go awry in our retirement. So thinking about the New York Stock Exchange, it still needs people to step in when something feels off. What does that say about investor behaviors, the folks that you work with, Abe, trying to make big financial decisions on their own?
0: So many decisions that have to be made at the point of retirement, Heather, that are not just like investment related, like, you know, what funds I need to choose and things like that. It's all of these other questions around the money that we're faced with at this point in life, like Social Security, living longer, taxes, healthcare, all these things. Mm-hmm. Sometimes it's, hey, my spouse is getting sick and we're going to need to put a ramp, you know, on the house. We're going to need to move things around in the house. We're going to need to put a bedroom on the first floor to accommodate this family member that's kind of going downhill with their health. And, you know, you need that human interaction and conversation with someone who's done this. You know, I've been in this business now for 23 years and I feel like I've seen a lot. Maybe I haven't seen it all, but I've seen a lot, especially mm-hmm. these things that require human interaction and experience when it comes to advice in these situations. But yeah, you've got the risk of living longer. And so there's all kinds of decisions about creating sustainable income, making sure that income is there for you in your later years. Healthcare costs, market downturns can have a lasting impact when there's no paycheck to replace the savings. Taxes can be a huge drain on your retirement dollars that you've saved. And some costs are easy to underestimate. In fact, one of the biggest mistakes do-it-yourself retirees make is assuming Medicare will cover most of their healthcare needs when that's not the case. Hmm. Retirees can face significant healthcare and long-term care expenses that need to be accounted for long before they arrive. In fact, one of the biggest reasons why a lot of our clients come to us when they're in the meetings and they're talking about the need for long-term care mm-hmm. or healthcare planning and things like that is because they've experienced a family member, a parent, an aunt or uncle that has gone into a nursing home or whatever it is. And they understand from a real life situation and perspective how costly it is and how draining it is emotionally and how important it is to have a plan for those things. So if we're acting with emotions when we're making financial decisions and the decision, all these decisions around our money, that can lead to costly decisions. So retirement mistakes are behavioral rather than mathematical. Having an objective person challenge assumptions and provide their perspective can help investors avoid decisions driven by fear, uncertainty, or overconfidence. And that's one of many reasons why hiring an advisor, retirement planner, I would say, who specializes in helping people 55 and older can be so, so important. We just recently met with a family who's got about $2 million saved, early to mid-60s, live in Northern Virginia. One of the spouses has some health challenges, and that was their biggest kind of motivation to come in and set up a plan, Heather, is, hey, I want my wife, want my kids to be set up. Health is kind of going downhill for the husband and just kind of being realistic about it. It's a pretty bad diagnosis.
1: Okay.
0: Wanting to get out in front of this as much as possible financially to put together a plan that is really can be seamless for the wife and the kids, right? So that when that day comes, you know, the plan is set up and the wife and the kids know exactly where to go to take over from there. So that was the motivation for this family coming in to meet with us. And we see that actually a good bit, right? As we're aging, mm-hmm. you know, sometimes one spouse is doing better than the other health-wise. And that's a big motivation and compelling reason, actually, to come in and get everything in order, getting that financial house in order to include things like the estate plan, right? So
1: yeah.
0: important.
1: Yeah.
0: So we put together a comprehensive retirement plan, of course, personalized with that human touch that you can't otherwise get through AI, through tech, through ChatGPT, through some type of model out there in the internet. You can typically only get that from meeting with someone face-to-face, maybe over video or whatever. So if you're 55 years old and older, you save $500,000 or more for your retirement and investable assets that we can help you to manage, we want to help you put together your own customized comprehensive retirement roadmap. Put everything together into one plan under one roof. Make sure your loved ones are taken care of. Get that plan on autopilot because that's what you deserve. That's what you need in retirement. To the next five callers and others, complimentary.
1: The number to dial, 571-570-3559. Technology is such an important part of our lives, but also is the human connection and knowing that you've got humans, real people here in the offices at Abish Financial Services, somebody to call when you've got questions about the emotional stuff that comes up in retirement, knowing that you have that connection with somebody to guide you through this space. That's what Abe and his team are here to help you with, be there alongside you with in your retirement. 571-570-3559 is the number you're dialing right now. Give us a call. Let's set a time on the calendar. Start the conversation about your own retirement roadmap. 571-570-3559. Abe, another headline I wanted to ask you about was this information that came out of Fidelity. For the first time in a year, Fidelity says the number of 401k millionaires slipped down 3% early this year, yet fewer than 6% of investors made any changes during the volatility we saw earlier. So for somebody who has built a sizable portfolio, is the stay the course mentality always the right move, or is market turbulence a reason to get more intentional, particularly for folks that you work with? They are near retirement. They are in retirement. What's the takeaway for adjustment?
0: I think that's a great question. It's something to really think about. I think staying the course could be right for you, depending on where you are in life, right? Let's say you already have a plan set up. You already have assets set aside for market volatility. You have safer assets set aside for market volatility that you can dip into and not maybe sell positions, right? You've got a plan set up. So maybe you could stay the course, right? Maybe your desired allocation is a 60-40 or 65-35, and the markets have done well, so you've ticked up a little bit towards the market side. Yeah, maybe we talk about that and you say, you know what, I can handle a little bit more risk. I'm fine right now. I've got pension coming in, Social Security coming in. But on the other hand, market turbulence, is that a reason to get more intentional about doing something? It could be. I think the bigger thing and the bigger reason to get more intentional is where you are in life. And like, are you at the point of retirement? Are you 5 years or less away from retiring? Are you retired? And do you have the amount of money you need to last you the next 20 to 30 years? So many people that we meet with, Heather, they're in a great position. In fact, most of the people that we meet with are. The ball's in their court. You're at retirement. You work 40 years to get to this point. You work 30, 40, maybe 50 years to get to the point where you can pull the trigger and retire on your terms. That's what you want. That's the reason why I think people should start to change the planning and the models and everything about their plan from a mindset that's purely focused on growth and return to a mindset and a plan that's focused more on income, growth and income, and protection, maybe preservation if you want to preserve the money for the long haul and pass money on too. And then build a plan around all the decisions you have to make in your 60s that you never had to make 5, 10, 15 years ago. Social Security decisions, maybe tax decisions, Medicare decisions, long-term care decisions, estate planning decisions, all these things that didn't even matter too much, right, when you were 40 and 50. We just recently worked with a couple here in the Northern Virginia area as well. $6 million accumulated. Wonderful job of saving. But the reason they came to us is because, and we see this oftentimes, is that the husband was running really with most of the financial decisions, wanting to now include the wife more, wanting the two of them to be more on the same page. Yeah. That way, if anything happens to him, she's taken care of. But they've done a wonderful job. I would say he's done a wonderful job. And the financial advisors and brokers that he had worked with in the past had done a good job for him too in terms of growing the money.
1: Okay.
0: Got to $6 million, but he's realizing, you know what? I've hit my number and I don't want to blow it. I don't want to mess it up.
1: Right.
0: And why take on a big loss right as we're retiring when I don't have to? Now, that doesn't mean he's going to move all the money to the sideline and just put it all in cash. I mean, that would probably be pretty silly for most people.
1: Right.
0: But I think it's a time to really, really understand, really have a good idea of what you have in the phase of life you're in. And just ask yourself, should I continue to be invested the way I am right now? Or maybe should I throttle it back some? Should I take on more risk? Am I too conservative? That's an exercise I feel like everybody should go through at the point of retirement. And that can be done through a portfolio x-ray and analysis. So they came to us with stuff everywhere, multiple advisors they were using, multiple brokers that were buying and selling things for him, kind of like a lot of people did back in the day, wanting consolidation and wanting a plan that could help them turn and go from what we call phase one to phase two, or let's call it from growth to income. We put together a portfolio x-ray and analysis for them, which helped them to understand where they are today. And we show them how we could put together a plan for them according to their wishes, and that was better designed for what we call phase two, the retirement descent. If you're 55 years old and older, you save $500,000 or more for your retirement in investable assets that we can help you to manage. 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You might have multiple accounts out there. Understand the pros and cons. Understand the risk, costs, fees, highs and lows, so you can make the best decisions going forward as you head into retirement. To the next five callers and others, complimentary.
1: Risk is not a bad thing in retirement as long as you have a plan for it. Abe and his team, they are here to help you create that plan. The number you're dialing right now, 571-570-3559. Call right now. Let's set a time on the calendar. Start the conversation about your own portfolio x-ray. 571-570-3559. Let's set a time on the calendar to begin the conversation with Abe and his team about a risk review, a portfolio x-ray of your savings and investments. Again, it's 571-570-3559. We're going to give you a minute right now to dial that number. Then, if you've done a good job saving for retirement, There might be a big tax surprise headed your way. We'll tell you what that is. Also, apparently, your house may be trying to kill you. So we're also raising a warning flag. That's when we come back with more of The Retirement Key on WMAL right after this.

0: How did I lose weight? And I did. Lean, right here. I did. I love this stuff. Listen, Brickhouse Nutrition been with me for a long time. So chatting with Miles, I'm up at like 235. True story, I never minded being 235, but you know what minded? My knees that were falling apart and my back. I'm like, I don't know what, before I started really lifting, probably about 190. So 235 was a lot. I said, I got to lose some LBs, Miles. He said, Dan, we're going to sick our team of docs and researchers on it, and we're going to get you a really good product because I don't want to take a lot of these needles and stuff. 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
4: 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Coming up this half hour, well, apparently our houses are trying to kill us. And just everywhere you turn, it seems like something's out to get you, Abe. And this time it's our the own comforts of home that could be what's literally tripping and slipping us up. And you actually have a personal anecdote to add about...
5: I do.
4: Slipping... Well, did you actually slip and fall in the bathroom? Don't tell me.
5: I did. But, I didn't. Okay, I didn't. All right. But tune in. Okay. That's coming soon.
4: We'll talk about the dangers that you don't even see coming because they're just right there. They just sneak right up on you. Uh-huh. But first, 'tis the season for end of year tax planning. And I know a lot of folks come to you, to Abish Financial, with RMDs on the brain, because as I was just saying, it's that time of year, and it's something we do try to emphasize so often, Abe, is how not to let your tax planning, your RMD strategy planning happen at the end of the year. This is why you meet with folks several times throughout the year to avoid any last minute rush.
5: Right. Right. Yeah. I mean, ideally, you're talking about your plan, your comprehensive plan throughout the year, multiple times per year.
4: Right.
5: And then maybe, you know, after having numerous discussions throughout the year, you pull the trigger on something, you make a decision on something that might work for you. Mm-hmm. But yeah, you certainly don't want to be putting off all of those discussions until the end of the year, because that means you won't have a lot of time to make a decision.
4: That's right.
5: And you want to be, you know, be thinking about and planning for what that decision could be, whatever it is. It might be a Roth conversion. It might be handling an RMD or a QCD or charitable giving, whatever it is, contributions into your accounts. You don't want to wait till the end of the year to actually be thinking about those things, right, and discussing right. them. You want to be discussing them throughout the year, and that's your entire plan. And we do that with our clients typically four times per year.
4: Okay. Something that we like to do here on the radio program is learn the lessons of other people, which mm-hmm. is why I wanted to bring up this story that I saw on 247wallstreet.com. A 73-year-old, the column was out, this 73-year-old, he was taking his first required minimum distribution, his first RMD. He had about $3 million in his 401k, and some of the trickle-down effect of what happened is his required withdrawal was about $120,000, which then pushed him into a higher tax bracket for the year.
5: Sure.
4: It caused up to 85% of his Social Security benefits to become taxable. It also yep. pushed him over the IRMA threshold mm-hmm. for his Medicare, increasing mm-hmm. those premiums, Abe. And by the time mm-hmm. it was all said and done, the tax hit was roughly $42,000.
5: Yep.
4: Maybe you've got $3 million in a 401k or a TSP. Maybe you've got $1 million. Either way, we also speak all the time about the people who have saved well are the ones that need to raise the hand and really lean yep. into the conversation about how to have a tax strategy, how to plan for it in retirement. Abe, for somebody who has done a good job saving, is this the kind of tax surprise that they could face?
5: Yes. Yeah, absolutely. And our clients and our prospective clients are discovering this at the conference room table, typically yeah. for the first time, Heather. It's like they may have read about these things. They may have read about how taxes could go up. They may have read about how RMDs can affect your income and affect Medicare premiums and how all of these things could affect a retiree's plan. But it's not until you actually have a plan run for yourself. It's not until you actually have all these numbers run on your own financial lives that you truly realize, wow, I was focused this entire time, my entire life, on getting to retirement, on saving the amount of money that I needed to save, whatever that amount is for you. And I focused all my time and attention on that number and getting to retirement, and I didn't consider all of these other things that can affect my wealth. And now I wish I had more money in a Roth, and I wish I had more money in a brokerage account, because those are more tax efficient accounts than a TSP or 401k or IRA. And I've said this a lot on the radio show here over the years, that I personally believe one of the biggest myths of retirement planning is that when people retire, they're going to be in a lower tax bracket simply because they're not working anymore and because they might have lower income. You might have lower income and you might be in a lower tax bracket in retirement. Mm-hmm. But so many people we meet with, Heather, have more income or just as much income in retirement as they did when they were working, with fewer deductions.
4: Or they had this thing like this gentleman face where, you know, in that first maybe 5 or 6 years in their 60s before the RMDs come to be paid, that might be also be a false sense of security people get. And then all of a sudden they realize, oh no, when the RMD bills come.
5: Exactly right. It's not just the withdrawal. Like the $120,000 RMD for this 73-year-old wasn't the real problem. The bigger issue, as I'm trying to describe here, was the chain reaction it created, mm-hmm. including more taxable income, higher Medicare premiums, pushing that retiree's effective tax rate up much higher than yeah. people would expect. And so many of our clients, Heather, that we meet with, you know, they're like, I don't even need this extra $120,000 a year. This
4: right.
5: is just icing on the cake. I'm grateful for it. I mean, I'm going to take it. It's mine, but I don't want it. So how can you help me, Abe and the team? How can you help me to lower the future tax bill? How can you help me lower the tax bill now? Like, what should I do? Mm-hmm. And so RMDs are just one of many examples as to the challenges that retirees can deal with and the compounded challenges, I think. So saving more money, and the more money you can have, I mean, that can create more tax challenges and more challenges in general. Again, Medicare can be part of that tax equation, and planning ahead just makes sense. So retirees with significant pre-tax savings, which is so many people that we meet with here in the DC metro area, may want to think about proactive tax strategies before RMDs begin. Approaches such as QCDs, qualified charitable distributions, can satisfy part, maybe even all of an RMD without increasing that AGI, adjusted gross income. So lots of different strategies out there that you can kind of deploy and plan for and put into place that could potentially help you to lower your tax bill, that could potentially help you to lower your taxable income, maybe continue to help you give in retirement. And actually, a QCD is one of the best ways to do that in retirement. So we just recently worked with a couple that's out of the Fairfax, Virginia area, late 70s, in between $3 and $4 million in investable assets, you know, mainly IRAs now, not including real estate and cash and silver and gold and other, you know, instruments like that. But $3 to $4 million of investable assets saved, socked away in pre-taxed accounts mostly, with massive RMDs. You mentioned this 73-year-old before, $3 million in a 401k. Well, RMDs start at around 4% at 73. It's a little bit less, but let's just round it up to 4 because it goes over 4.
4: Okay.
5: In your 70s, 4% of a million, that's $40,000 in additional income you may or may not need. 44% of 4 million, that's $160,000 a year of excess additional income. Again, that you may not want or need. And so what are you going to do about it?
4: Right.
5: Are you just going to take the tax punch and get knocked up into another tax bracket and just deal with it, or put together a plan? They're really concerned with, you know, just creating unnecessary tax and income that they didn't want or need. This couple out of Fairfax, Virginia, again, massive RMDs do. And so we put together a tax plan for them, which included a plan for their RMDs. Now, charitable giving was really important to them. And so a lot of the RMDs that have to be pulled out are actually being donated through QCDs, qualified charitable distributions,
4: okay,
5: which can actually start, if you'd like them to, at 70 and a half. You don't have to wait till 73. You can actually start proactively giving at 70 and a half, which can proactively potentially lower your taxes on those accounts, right? You're getting ahead of it.
4: Mm-hmm.
5: So a QCD strategy, a tax plan is what we put together for them, really helping them to lower a lot of that unnecessary and undesired income. You wouldn't believe how many people we work with that are like, I don't even need this extra $100,000 a year. In fact, I don't want it because it's going to shoot me up into another tax bracket. Abe and the team, what can we do? 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
4: 571-570-3559. 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All right, so you were telling me there was a bit of an incident when you were staying in a hotel. This is back a few weeks back.
5: Yes.
4: When you were doing your mountain climbing challenge that you like to do at different various places around the country.
5: Yeah, we were in Steamboat, Colorado. My brother and I had like a condo right at the base of the mountain. And I noticed before we started hiking that the showers were really slippery.
4: Like inside the shower?
5: Inside the shower, yeah. And they had no grab bars, right? We weren't in a room where there were grab bars in the shower.
4: Okay.
5: So I noticed that beforehand, before we started our hike, before we climbed 30,000 feet and were out there over that 36 hours climbing for 35 miles.
4: Which, by the way, if you've never had a hard leg day, your legs turn to jello.
5: I mean, we burned about 20,000 calories in that 36 hours.
4: Okay.
5: And I think I had walked over 100,000 steps, but that was straight up a mountain. 14 times. Anyways, our legs were like jello when we were done. I just remember telling my brother, hey, when you get into the shower, make sure you're really paying attention because they're slick already.
4: Okay.
5: So that's my slippery shower grab bar.
4: Everybody
5: or
4: made
5: lack
4: it out.
5: Of grab bar.
4: Did you guys
5: story
4: make it out? Okay, both of you made it out.
5: We made
4: it.
5: No shower incidents.
4: Well,
5: this no is shower accidents.
4: Good to know, because according to the Wall Street Journal anyway, there is a room in our home that's trying to kill us, and that room is the bathroom. So with, and you know, listen, we live in the Instagram world, all these beautiful bathrooms, all these home renovations that we see, and you see things like those gorgeous freestanding tubs, the beautiful tile that gets slippery when wet, even lower commode heights. These are all factors that can increase the risk of a fall. And Abe, a fall is the leading cause of injury-related deaths amongst adults 65 and older. So we got to think about the folks that you work with at Abish Financial Services and folks that are in retirement. And just a simple addition to your point, like those grab bars could prevent more injuries than almost any other home modification. But we're all vain. We don't necessarily, they don't add the aesthetic to our beautiful, gorgeous main bathroom. So people don't put them in. When we think about our retirement plan, what are some things that could be easily added? There's the grab bars of retirement planning that we could implement, but maybe perhaps we don't for one reason or another to help give more safety, more security for our savings.
5: Yeah, I've got a few in mind here that we'll talk about. But I think in general, what you want to think about at the point of retirement, especially if you're 5 years or less away from fully retiring and going into full retirement or already retired, is in general, you want to be thinking about, how can I protect and preserve what I just worked my entire life to build as much as possible from all the things that can mess this up? Right? That might be market volatility and downturns, higher taxes, inflation, a healthcare event, whatever it is. But that's in general how we want to be thinking. Like, we don't want to have to go back to work. We do not want to lose 20, 30, 40% of our money at the point of retirement or very early into retirement, because that could totally change the outcome of the plan. Right? And to what extent, to what point, right? If we've won the game, we have enough money saved, then why take on any extra risk? And shouldn't we be thinking about protecting and preserving just as much as we should be growing the portfolio? That's our opinions. But a couple specifics here of maybe grab bar ideas, high impact strategies that you can be taking advantage of right before into retirement. Number one, Roth conversions, right? So, you know, a conversion lets you pay taxes at today's known rates. Instead of just hoping that taxes are the same or lower down the road, we have no idea where they'll be. Then you can enjoy tax-free growth on those conversions, like in a Roth IRA. So that's one area. Rollovers. Only 32% of people have rolled old balances into a current workplace plan, and only 21% have consolidated into an IRA. And that's why I talk about the financial junk drawer on almost every show, because it's true. I mean, whether you're single, married, or have a partner, whatever it is, we usually see 10 to sometimes 15 different accounts. You can imagine the inefficiency, and you can imagine kind of how difficult that can become over 30 to 40 years of just accumulating stuff to keep track of.
4: Right.
5: And we've actually talked about clients forgetting about 401ks because the companies have sold and changed names and all these things.
4: Yep.
5: So those are big reasons why you want to think about consolidating and streamlining and pulling everything as much as possible under one roof. And then long-term care. Only 22% of people purchase long-term care insurance, and just 27% of people buy Medigap coverage. That's a significant blind spot with long-term care and having a major health event being one of the biggest things that can erode our wealth down the road. Man, we've got to pay attention to things like long-term care and especially taxes. And so we just recently worked with a couple in Loudoun County. They've got about $1.5 million to $2 million of investable assets. And a few of the main reasons why they came to work with us, you know, in addition to just putting together a retirement plan, their specific goals and needs and objectives and concerns were having a tax plan, having a healthcare plan, and then legacy being important to them. So a tax plan was important to them because almost all of that $1.5 to $2 million was in a TSP and IRA, being pre-taxed. And they knew, hey, they hadn't paid the piper yet. And as they start to take out money, and if this thing continues to grow and do well in the market, then higher taxes is a high probability down the road. Wanting to put together a tax plan to address how to lower taxes as much as possible on their life savings. No plan for long-term care. Family living long, healthy. There's a healthy couple in their mid-60s. The stats say that if you're married and 65 years old, that one of the two of you will live into your 90s. And guess what that probably means? It probably means at some point you're going to need care. Mm-hmm. Unless you're just able to take care of yourself for the rest of your life, which usually is not the case.
4: Right.
5: So they're realizing, well, we want to live a long time. We have family that lives a long time. We're healthy. We want to enjoy each other. We don't want to be a burden on each other. Let's talk about healthcare. Make sure we have a plan for that. And then they also have a daughter with a brand new grandbaby as well.
4: Oh.
5: Wanting to make sure that as much money as possible after they've enjoyed their own can pass to the daughter and granddaughter.
4: Yeah.
5: And that these are classic common goals of so many people in retirement and so many people that we meet with. So first thing we did together was put together a comprehensive retirement plan. And inside that comprehensive retirement plan included all of these specific concerns they wanted to address. Roth conversions, getting dollars over each year from pre-tax buckets to post-tax, taking advantage, putting together a health care and long-term care plan for them. These strategies create more tax-efficient dollars now, more tax-efficient dollars when they pass. Mm-hmm. You know, you might not be able to cover all of the cost of a long-term care event with the dollars that you have, but you might be able to cover a piece of it. And that's what insurance is for. Mm-hmm. So that might make sense for you, and it did for them. We did that all, and that was all discovered for them through a tax mapping report and a healthcare analysis with a comprehensive plan. Show them how to lower tax, cover healthcare and long-term care, put the grab bars all over your retirement plan. Make sure it's locked up, protected, preserved, that you're preserving it, that you're having the retirement plan do exactly what you want it to accomplish. If you're 55 years old and older, you save $500,000 or more in investable assets, we can help you manage. We want to offer you your own customized tax mapping report along with a healthcare analysis in that comprehensive retirement plan.
4: 571-570-3559. Give us a call right now. Let's set a time on the calendar to review your plan. Where do you need to add some safety grab bars through your own tax mapping and healthcare analysis? 571-570-3559. That's the number to dial right now. 571-570-3559. All right, we're coming up on the holidays. Maybe you, like so many, are traveling, whether you're traveling to visit family or whether you're traveling to get away from family. No judging. It's just the reality of the lives that we live. Hopefully you've got something fun planned with your family, with your friends over the holiday season. And when it comes to flying, you won't be the only ones doing it. Abe, there's new data showing how it is a lot more expensive to fly this year. If you bought plane tickets, you know it. Airfare is actually up 26% in the last year. And experts are calling it, quote, funflation, these additional travel expenses. However, Delta Airlines CEO Ed Bastian was telling Fox Business that these higher prices are not keeping people from traveling, that they're still willing to spend on experiences. This is Ed Bastian.
6: You know, people, particularly in our business and travel and the experience business, people had so much taken from them. They're a little bit immune to the daily headline change. And they said, I'm not going to sit home and wait for the right time to go. I'm going to take advantage of it. And by the way, it's not just air travel. It's going out to a show. It's going out to a concert. Whatever you're going to do to invest in yourself, if you're buying something, maybe not so much. But if you're investing in yourself, that economy is very, very strong.
4: Oh, my gosh, the concert ticket prices. You want to talk about something that is out of control. Mm-hmm. Just to go to like one show, it's a minimum $125 for a concert ticket, it seems.
5: Oh, they could be way more expensive than that.
4: I know,
5: too.
4: That's what I'm saying. That's for the cheap seats. That's for the nosebleeds. It's infuriating.
5: Yeah.
4: We still want to have a good time though, Abe. We still want to live our lives, particularly when we get to retirement. We want to not only have a good time with ourselves, but with our kids, our grandkids, our spouses. So how do you help people when building out plans factor in things like travel expenses? Even when the cost of those things are unpredictable, they can swing dramatically. How do you add in these bucket list things, these fun ideas into a plan?
5: You absolutely have to prepare for it, and you have to plan for it, right? And you need to ask people, what do you want to accomplish in retirement? What is it? What are you going to do? And how are you going to use your time, spend your time? What are your plans? Tell me about them, and we'll put together a financial plan around what you want to accomplish.
4: Okay.
5: And we're going to show you how you can spend your money and enjoy it, because so many firms don't want you taking money out of your accounts. Mm-hmm. We are a distribution focused retirement planning firm that specifically works with people typically 55 years old and older who want to know how they can get their money out safely and enjoy it. And we take pride in that, and that's what we do day in and day out. So you need a plan, Heather, that's going to be there for long-term growth. You need a plan that's going to be flexible. You need a plan that's going to protect what you've built as much as possible, that's going to protect against inflation and all these risks. Mm-hmm. But I think the flexibility of that, especially when it comes to income, so you can spend what you've worked so hard for your entire life, is key.
4: Okay.
5: We just recently worked with a couple out of the Stafford, Virginia area, about $4.5 million just socked away across various accounts. Wonderful job of saving. And the biggest reason why they came to us was to turn this big bucket of money into enjoyable income. No plan, right? So that they had a $4.5 million plan, $4.5 million investment plan. Wonderful job of saving, wanting to know how to protect it, preserve it, and turn it into income that they can enjoy. So we talk about the permission to spend. Like, how do you get that? Well, you put together a plan that's going to show you how to do just that. Put together an income plan. We talk about people in this DC metro area, you know, being asset rich, income poor. Here's a classic couple that was just that before they met us. And so we put together a retirement income plan that gave them the permission to spend. And they didn't know how to spend or generate income. 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
7: 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Structured notes may involve issuer credit risk, limited liquidity, capped or conditional returns, loss of principal, and protection features that may not apply in all market conditions. 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Roth conversions are taxable events and outcomes depend on individual circumstances, future tax rates, and investment performance. 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Investors should review all offering documents, understand applicable risks, and consult qualified financial, tax, and legal professionals before acting. 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Endorser is not a client, and this testimonial has been compensated. Opinions are their own. Compensation may create a conflict of interest. Testimonials may not be representative and are not a guarantee of future results.
8: The preceding program was paid for by its sponsors, who are solely responsible for its content. Views expressed on this program were not the views of WMA.
0: How did I lose weight? And I did. Lean, right here. I did. I love this stuff. 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So chatting with Miles, I'm up at like 235. True story, I never minded being 235, but you know what minded? 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
11: Holding out hope, I'm Roxanne Evans. The search continues for any sign of survivors of a medical flight bound for Boston from Bermuda that went missing. Here's Fox's Gurnell Scott.
12: The U.S. Coast Guard said the FAA lost touch with the air ambulance carrying four Canadians and two Bermudans. Coast Guard Rear Admiral Matt Lake said now as a debris field has been linked to the missing plane, more resources are being brought in to investigate.
13: We're in the process of working with Massachusetts authorities to get some craft out there that are equipped with sonar to be able to do some detection on the seabed floor.
12: The depth below the debris field near Nantucket Island is said to go down 80 or 90 feet. Rear Admiral Lake said searches will also try to locate a black box that may give clues to what actually happened on board the plane. Gurnall Scott, Fox News.
11: Details emerging about the suspect in a mid-flight attack on an Israel-bound Fly Dubai commercial jetliner last week. Fox's Trey Yingst in Tel Aviv, Israel. With more.
14: AP names Hammam al-Hammani as the main suspect in this case. They say the man tried to take out the captain of this flight using an axe that may have already been in the cockpit. The Omani national had been banned from flying in Oman due to his extremist views. Questions remain about the vetting process that allowed him to be hired by Fly Dubai and co-pilot a flight to Israel. At this point, no additional links have been disclosed to foreign governments, including Iran, despite President Trump discussing possible ties. Here in Israel, the captain of the flight, who avoided disaster, helping to save the lives of more than 170 people, is being hailed as a hero. New reports indicate the co-pilot may have been trying to take control of the aircraft and crash it into Tel Aviv's Ben Gurion Airport.
11: The captain was injured during the attack and is recovering in an Abu Dhabi hospital. 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
15: WMAL News Time is 6:02. I'm Steve Cummings. The U.S. Supreme Court begins its new term this week, and Supreme Court Justice Samuel Alito is facing questions over whether he will step down. Fox News' Jack Callahan has more.
16: In an exclusive interview with Fox's Shannon Bream on Fox News Sunday, the justice addressed these rumors, calling the people pushing for his retirement vultures circling.
17: I'm grateful for every day when I wake up and I'm still here, and grateful for every day when I wake up and I'm still able to do the job. I think it would be foolhardy to, you know, make a calculation I'm going to serve for a certain number of additional years.
16: Rumors started over questions over whether Alito would step down so President Trump could appoint a new justice.
15: The High Court is expected to hear several high-profile cases and is expected to consider whether laws that ban semi-automatic rifles violate the Second Amendment, as well as the legality of voting laws that require proof of citizenship. The justices will also decide how much authority parents have over children who identify as transgender, if immigrants must remain in detention while they await deportation, and if lawmakers can sue oil companies for their role in climate change. The future of a permanent daylight saving time bill is uncertain as the Senate adjourns ahead of November's midterm elections. Mark Mayfield explains.
18: The House passed the Sunshine Protection Act over the summer, and President Trump has supported the bill. But with experts discussing the negatives to permanent daylight saving time, the legislation now sits in the Senate, which isn't scheduled to return to the Capitol until the week of November 9th. Senate Majority Leader John Thune also previously cast doubt on the Sunshine Protection Act's ability to reach the required 60-vote threshold needed to pass.
15: Daylight saving time ends next Sunday at 2 a.m. local time. Then we fall back 1 hour to standard time. In sports, the Commanders lost to the Colts in London this morning, 30-13. That's the latest news. I'm Steve Cumming for WMAL.
19: Happy Sunday. Outer loop of the Beltway dealing with a broken down car. It's blocking the far left lane soon after River Road on your approach towards the American Legion Bridge. You got dramatic delays as far back as Old Georgetown Road. Be patient through there. Now, if you're making your way on the BW Parkway, no worries. Outer loop of the Beltway jam-packed as you head past Pennsylvania Avenue. Southbound DC 295 crowded towards Eastern Avenue and the Southeast-Southwest Freeway. Not too terrible, but you're definitely slow headed to and from Virginia. Down in Virginia, southbound I-95, light volume towards 123. Then you're on and off the brakes from Dale City down towards about 234. Now from GarageDoorRepair.com, the WMAL Weather Channel forecast.
20: Mostly cloudy skies. We'll wrap it up here, going to the upper 50s, and then we keep it mostly cloudy early Monday, gradually turning sunny, high 71 degrees. Monday night, clear. The overnight low dips down to 48. Sunshine Tuesday, headed up to 66 for that high. I'm Jeff Eno from the Weather Channel on WMAL.
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24: 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Great station. It allows to get to you and to teach you all about the things that you need to learn about. And we've got another program for you today that should set the standard for things moving forward. Coming up this next few months is the holiday season, but more importantly, the season changes, right? The weather's going to get a little cold. Older, the sun's not out as bright, you know, things are stressful. We're going to all these gatherings and parties. The school systems are doing whatever they're doing, and they're making us nuts with our kids. It's called stressors. And when you have those kind of stressors, you have to figure out how to optimize. Otherwise, you're going to get yourself in trouble. And what does that mean? So basically, we're going to get into a program today that we're going to talk about why your body's system begins to falter a little bit. We can call it crash. We can call it the increased pain patterns, the joint spaces that don't work quite as good as they should, why we're feeling a little bit more depressed and the like, and goes on and on and on and on and on. So not only that, but we want to tell you how to fix it. And so we'll give you some tidbits on that. But all of this is going to actually lead into a holiday program that we have coming up. And it's not a holiday program. We're kind of making it easy so you can think about it. On October 21st at the Rozelle Center in Fairfax, Keisha Henry, who is the head of our nutrition department and was handpicked by Sue Rozelle, my wife, those of you who know Sue was the head of the department for 35 years. And Keisha is a has her doctorate in nutrition. And she's going to be teaching you how to eat well and keep your immune system solid during the holiday season. So we'd love to have you with us so you can not lose your mind through the holidays, but also more importantly, so you can keep yourself strong as we transition into and why and answer some of the questions why your pain patterns get so darn hard and why your joint spaces start tightening up, why the headaches are there, why you just feel depressed. But that's my job anyway. But she's going to give you some of the fixes. So we'd like you to join us on the 21st. All you have to do is go to drtomrozelle.com. That's drtomrozelle.com. Register there or call the office 703-698-7117, 703-698-7117. And you're going to get recipes and things of that nature. But she's going to answer your questions. And I think you're going to find this beyond informative. It's going to give you I can get through this season. But more importantly today, let's get into why people are hurting so badly this time of the year. Why does body pain increase in the fall and going into the holiday season? Is it really true? Yes, it's true. Unfortunately, it does happen that way. And as we get into the late fall, we get into the holiday season, the studies out there, one after the other, show that as a result of the weather changes and reduced sunlight and the stress patterns and lifestyle factors, and as we put it all together, we say, oh, wow. Okay, I guess that might be me. We've got to figure out why that is you. So why pain often

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2: Actually, gets hard and brittle. And even when you thaw it out, it's stiff, it's tough. It's because it's dehydrated due to the cold in the freezer. Your body does the same thing. When you're exposed to cold environment on an ongoing basis, you need a whole lot more water. Hey, did you ever see an Eskimo back, you know, some of the old movies and so forth, how their faces are wrinkled and puckered and so forth? And you would think, oh my God, they ate all the fish. They should have nice oils in their skin. Well, they do, except that cold is dehydrating their skin. So by the way, if you want to look better, you want to look good, you know, a little younger, make sure you drink water. See, I got you in your sweet spot now, right? I got you to the point where I said, well, I didn't know that. That's all I have to do is drink water. Yeah, you got to drink water. Not from a plastic bottle. Get a little filter and get it squared away that way. So let's get into a little bit more. So we know that when this barometer falls, you're going to have more problems. So the cold weather causes muscles to be tight and contract just doing that. It's like, that's why you want to warm something up and get the circulation going, right? So you get joint stiffness. The sunlight, you know, isn't what it used to be. We've got our days really short. So your vitamin D production goes down the tubes, which makes things even worse. That's one of the reasons you get sick this time of the year, is because vitamin D level is so low generally in this latitude, but it becomes much more so when the sun goes away. And most of you are house rats anyway. You never get outside. You've been taught to stay inside. You go from your house to the car, from the car to wherever you're going, back into the car and back home. You're not getting any vitamin D. So sorry. It doesn't work that way. So we have to make sure that you're getting it in a certain way. And I'm going to give you, before the program's out, I'm going to give you some things that you can do to keep your immune system nice and strong by taking some basic nutrients. So we talked a little bit about, you know, the reduced sunlight. You know, when I was doing the research on why people really feel lousy this time of year, there was a title called October Slide, right? October Slide. And what they mean by that, many chronic illnesses that patients get, they get worse and so forth, and the fatigue patterns and the pain and symptoms in the early fall due to a combination of a lot of factors. And that's what they're calling the October slide, right? Managing symptoms, you know, that come around this time of the year, a little bit more difficult for some of docs, because they not take into consideration what goes on. That we talked about the low barometric pressure. We talked about vitamin D level getting way, way, way too level. We talked about the increased stress. You know, the fall marks, you know, going back to school and work schedules changed. And, you know, we have the holidays coming in and we got to plan the parties and, oh my God, what am I going to do? But if anybody who has conditions like, Ehlers-Danlos syndrome, anybody has POTS, anybody has adrenal stress disorder, anybody that has blood sugar transport system, this time of the year, things get worse than they do other times of year as well. We see the seasonal illnesses, right? The colds and the flus and so forth. But did you know the same bug that gives you the cold and the flu this time of year has been there throughout the entire year? It hasn't gone anywhere. It's just that your immune system has gotten kicked in the pants because of all the stuff that you've done up until now or failed to do or unwilling to do. And so your immunological natural immune system has kind of faltered a little bit. So, and then we don't go out. We don't go out in the summertime. And now we don't go out at all. It's too cold outside. I can't go out. Summertime, you say, it's too hot outside. I can't go out. So when are you going to go out? Why don't you go for a walk at the mall? Why don't you go get up in the morning and walk around the block? Oh, it's too cold. Well, put a hat on and put some gloves on, put a scarf around your neck and go for a walk. 5 minutes out, 5 minutes back, 6 minutes out, 6 minutes back. Get yourself up to where you're doing, you know, 30 minutes, 15 minutes and 15 minutes. I didn't tell you how far. I didn't tell you how fast. I just do the time. Just get it done. So you have to learn how to shift and change life's stresses, right? You got to maintain a self-care, if you will. I hate that term, but self-care routine, but it really describes it all. During the October slide type, and you have to pace your activity.

0: activities, right? You have to make sure your diet is very well balanced, low inflammatory foods. Stay away from the sugars, sodas, coffee, black teas, fast food, fried foods, alcohol, gluten, additives, preservatives, GMO products, and so forth. You say, now what am I going to eat? Well, there's a lot that you can eat. That's why you're going to join us on October 21st and come and listen to Keisha Henry. And she's going to tell you how to manage that. She's going to tell you what to do about it. You got to make sure that you intake vitamin D because you're not getting it outside. And you want to take it every day. Some of you say, how much? No less than 5,000 per day, 5,000 units per day, no less than. You know, I personally take 10,000 and it stays, my marker stayed about 90, 95. And those of you know me, I don't get anything that doesn't, you know, doesn't stay for more than a nanosecond. I haven't, you know, been sick. I think the last time I was sick, I had COVID for 48 hours and I felt like I wanted to sleep all day. And then all of a sudden I perked back up and I was fine. So you've got to take care of yourself. You have to put yourself in a place where you can do the things that are necessary to make a huge difference. The activity piece, you know, yoga, stretching, besides the walking, you know, chair yoga, chair tai chi, do something, but do it on a regular basis. You don't have to spend a lot of time. You're talking about 7, 8 minutes, 10 minutes, maybe. If you can do that, sit in your butt in chair and getting a little exercise, learning how to breathe properly. You know, so we're getting to that type of year where we have to watch it. You know, it's football season, right? And everybody says to each other, the guys that like football, and they say, hey, I'll see you Sunday. You know, so everybody gathers at somebody's house and then all kinds of beer and chips and hoagies and, you know, all the garbage food. And they just shove it down. Well, it's Sunday, right? Well, now you got about a 48-hour period up to 72 hours to try to get rid of all the garbage, the inflammatory reaction that takes place because of all the sins that you have embraced on that Sunday. And then you go to work and you get catch as catch can. And, you know, you get a snack or a candy bar to try to keep yourself going. And in the morning, you eat a bowl of cereal. Have you ever looked at the sidebars on these packages? Did you know box of cereal in this country is different than the same box of cereal that's allowed to go into Europe? The chemistry that we allow in our food is freaking believable. And so when you compare our health index to that of the Europeans, it's not even on a common plane. People in Europe don't have the problems that we have here, period, end of game. They just don't. And there's different ways of handling those things as well. By the way, while I'm thinking about Europe, it just dawned on me. October, right now that we're in, is Breast Health Month. Ladies, pay attention. Breast Health Month. And one of the most effective and efficient ways of diagnosing any kind of breast pathology is through thermographic imaging. Dareth Painter is the head of thermography centers. So go to thermographycenters.com. Thermographic imaging will show less false positives and false negatives than mammography. It's known to do that. So why isn't it used? Well, they're saying because dense breasts won't show it up and so forth. But here's the deal. Thermographic imaging will not crush the breast with 45 pounds of weight. It will not radiate it, you know, x-ray through it, which causes cancer of itself. Did you know that if you've had 4 mammographies, you've increased your risk of breast cancer significantly? True statement, by the way. You can check it out. But the steps are very different. And if you heard Dareth lecture before, she'll tell you thermography and then what? Then ultrasound, then what? Then MRI. The combination of those 3 steps are far, far, far, far more effective than other things. But anyway, thermography centers are offering a 20% discount on all breast examinations during the month of October. And actually, all you have to do is call and make the appointment. She'll honor to even into November. So give her a call and say, hey, can I take advantage of this? And all you have to do is go to thermographycenters.com, thermographycenters.com. Because Thermography Centers rents out of our practice, you can also call the office if you want to, 703-698-7117. Same number you're going to call to register for Keisha's program the 21st of the month. We're coming up to some interesting times this year, and I think all of you need to be ready, right? So what else do you have that is going to cause the October slide. If you had COVID and you still have the experience of fatigue and muscle pain and cognitive issues called brain fog, we never heard that statement before between two things happening. One is the COVID onslaught, and the other is, all the seeding, the chemtrails that you see, there's metal in that. And you're beginning to see that these things are worse. So the October slide may worsen symptoms as, the daylight hours shrink and the immune system becomes more vulnerable, but it may be because the body's immunological system is being beat up, so you can't handle the long COVID. And by the way, there's ways of dealing with long COVID. There's ways of reversing it. There's ways of getting rid of the spike protein. And we're seeing patient after patient coming in with all kinds of things that in my almost 50 years of practice, I have never seen at the levels that I'm seeing them today. Rheumatic diseases as well, things like rheumatoid, arthritis, lupus, Sjogren's, all of those things seem to be worse this time of year simply because of the fact that the temperatures are dropping, the barometric pressure is changing, and it leads to pain and stiffness and even profound fatigue, far more this time of the year than any other time. So how about even just chronic fatigue syndrome, that thing that they put out there? Yep, absolutely. And then any kind of immunological reaction. So, if we had to draw it all together, said, the October slide, if you will, is a period where, we really have to get it together and be more proactive in our health, because then it slides into the spring, and then we get into the spring and the allergy reactions are crazy. But you have to look at the nervous system, you have to look at blood supply, you have to look at the biochemistry, you look at immunological reactions relative to emotion. Here's a statement I want you to all remember, that the body doesn't know the difference between an actual experience and one that you think about. So that stinking thinking that a lot of us get into, we got to get rid of it. We got to train ourselves not to do that. When you get into that negative spin, whatever it is, why don't you embrace something like stop? You hear that and you go off your brain, stop. And put something much more positive in front of you, because the body doesn't know the difference between an actual experience and one that you think about. So if all of that is true, right? It's a real deal, then let's get the tools that we need to have to be able to turn this crazy stuff around. It can be done. It's not something that, is untenable. It's something that you can grab a hold of and you can make huge difference. When a lot of us don't prioritize sleep, right? And we have to make sure that we get sleep, or we fall asleep on the sofa and all the television screens on, or the computer screens on, or we fall asleep on our phone because we're foolishly on our phone all the time. We can't get rid of that addiction. Our dopamine levels, are being sidetracked. And that, did you know that your phone will capture your dopamine and now you can't use it anyplace else? There's no motivation to do anything except be on your phone. That's a known absolute 100% situation. So when we see that we're not sleeping well, muscle tension occurs and poor sleep becomes worse. And so how should you sleep, you say to me? Well, real simple. Stay warm with your blankets. Keep the room cold. How cold? At least 68 degrees, maybe lower. And even the nights you can pop the window open just a little bit, get that outside, say, oh my God, it's cold out there. Yeah, but you're going to sleep deeper and wear clothes and your pajamas and wrap up in towels, or that significant other that's laying next to you, curl up to them and feel better. But you have to make sure that you reduce the stress patterns, you prioritize sleep, going to bed at the same time. The body loves regular habits. And better sleep takes place before midnight. Go to bed at 11 o'clock. In bed, you're in bed. And then what? Then get up, 7 hours later or whatever your sleep cycle is, because it's the amount of sleep, but it's when you get sleep as well that makes the most part, because your body has a circadian rhythm. There are certain peaks that optimize itself. Your body has to clear and detox. From 11 to 1 o'clock in the morning, your gallbladder kicks in and starts opening and closing things and making it happen that way for digestive function. From 1 to 3 o'clock, guess what? Liver function. 3 to 5 is your lung and large intestine. And then you go into those patterns. So sleep during that period of time, giving your body the ability to restore, fix, and move forward is really important. So the holidays can be stressful. This time of the year can be crazy, but muscle pain doesn't have to be part of it. So understanding what you have to do to fix you, to make a difference, to help yourself is one of the most important tools that we can do by learning how to support our body. Remember, ageless health is about you. Ageless health is a do-it-to-yourself program, period, end of story. Ageless health is in your control. But how many of you want to take the opportunity and actually say, oh my gosh, I need to step up to the plate a little bit? A lot of you will, a lot of you won't. But those of you who do will find that you can get rid of all the nonsense that's going on in your system. How about, things as simple as mind posture during long periods of sitting. And I didn't say your mind posture, but that's one thing as well, but your mind, your posturing. Do you like that transition? Mind your posturing. And so if you're not slouched on a chair, if you're not four pillows underneath your head, if you're not cranked up on the sofa all night long, your body will work better. And so look at yourself. How about if you're slumping over? What happens if, your shoulders are forward, your chest is down, your head is cranked back? And don't you think that has a, and then patients come into us and say, my hands are sore, my shoulders hurt, I can't lift them above my head. The other night here at the office, we had an in-house program on shoulder pain. And I showed a couple people that couldn't raise their arm up, that by working a joint space at the top of the roof of their mouth allowed them to raise their arm fully above their head and return the strength. Isn't that cool? So if you know those things exist, don't put up with them. There's lots that you can do. Give us a call at the Results Center anytime. And by the way, I want to remind you that any of these things that we do here at the Results Center in Fairfax, we have a sister office in the Broadlands. It's called Core Concepts Chiropractic. And it's Core2Chiro is their website. It's so Core to the number two, Chiro, Chiro.com, Core2Chiro.com. And Dr. Leonard Poe is the proprietor. He's the head clinician there, and but it's under the Roselle flag. So give him a call. If you're out in that area, if you're in Leesburg, if you're out in the Loudoun County area, and Fairfax is a drive for you, go see Dr. Poe. So we've got so much to share with you coming up. We're planning our programs now for the first of the year and going into 2027. I think you're going to be excited, and we're going to get back to our Ageless Health programs. Did you know that? Ageless Health programs, those of you who've been years ago, we're finally going to do them again. And we're going to tiptoe into them. We're going to see how you like them. We'll do a combination of things online as well as in person, but we're excited to present all that stuff to you. We're coming up to the end of the program, and we want to make sure that you know that you can reach us anytime. 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And don't forget, join me on any and all of your social media platforms. We're around there all the time. And remember, I'm here ongoingly, same time, same place, 12 noon in our nation's capital. One reason, you deserve the information, but more importantly, I love you all. You have a great Sunday. Take good care of yourself. I'll see you soon. Bye.
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8: Welcome to Getting Older. I'm Eric Stewart, your host every week to discuss aspects of how to approach getting older in life. My expertise is real estate. I've been selling real estate now for over 35 years, have over 4,000 homes sold under my belt, and the process of getting older oftentimes is centered around maintaining our health, making sure we have enough wealth, and living our best life, which for some of us means moving some other place. Some of us will age in place and stay where we are. At some point in our life, we have to come to a managing of the house and the stuff we have, whether we decide to age in our homes or whether we decide that we're going to move to an apartment or to a retirement community or a smaller single family home. So today's show is about how to make your move smooth. And there are key elements that you'll find are eye-opening in what I'm going to share today. So don't miss today's show. If you can't stay with me, you can go to ericstewartgroup.com and we will share a link with you. The management of our lives is oftentimes centered around the house that we're in and the stuff that we own. And it's centered around the health that we have. In the Right Sizing Guide, which is a basic primer for how to approach dealing with the stuff we have and even how to find the motivation to make changes in our lives as we're getting older, is a free publication that we offer each and every week here on the show to be mailed to you or to be read online. If you're interested in getting into that, I would recommend it as a way for you and maybe you and your spouse to discover the motivation for changing, how to deal with the five places anything can go and the three questions you should ask yourself about each item to know whether it's time to let go, how to manage your memories, how to choose a retirement community is even in this guide. And all of that is free. And you can get a copy online at ericstewartgroup.com. You can also call our toll-free number and leave a message, 800-900-9104. 800-900-9104. See, the house, the stuff, our health, these are the elements that we are working through at any time as long as we're living in our homes. From the day that we buy it and we move into it to the day that we move out of it. And most of the time when we're in our homes, we find that all three of these are working in a beautiful balance in the house that we're in. Sometimes our health causes us to no longer be able to enjoy the house or all the stuff that we have. Sometimes our health is fine, but we come to the truth that the stuff owns us more than we own it. It's become an encumbrance that's keeping us from the freedom, from the breathing room in our homes that we used to enjoy. And then the house itself, maybe there's come a time for letting this go because there could be another reason for moving out, like you have a family member who lives in another state and you'd like to be there, perhaps for grandchildren, or just to be close to a brother or sister or close friends. You see, these three elements work together and they form a stool, if you will, with three legs. They all need to work together and to effectively figure out how to make your move, even if your move is not moving out of your home, but rather aging in place, make your move smooth. The house may work for you. You may be healthy, but it might be time to deal with the stuff. For you to live maybe the next season of time, the next 10 years in your home with less in your homes. And to go through the process, not because you have to, but because you want to. Finding the motivation for what we want to do is best realized by considering where we are honestly and looking at where we would prefer to be honestly. This is not a moral choice. This is a let me just look at my life and get honest with myself. And in that right-sizing guide I've mentioned to you, there are seven areas of wellness in each of our lives that help us to tie into the motivation that we need to move out of where we are. So how does that work? Well, just three of those areas of wellness could be physical, environmental, and it could be vocational. My mom decided that at the age of 50, after having raised me, which was a bit of a miracle, she decided that she wanted to get more involved in what she felt was a call on her life to become a chaplain. And so she went to Wesley Theological Seminary in Washington, D.C. Now, my dad was chief of staff at Columbia Hospital for Women, a women's hospital that no longer exists but did for 150 years in Washington, D.C. And so dad was in D.C., and mom ended up going to Wesley and graduating, studying, and getting her master's degree in divinity, and ultimately becoming an ordained chaplain and working in a retirement community, at a hospital, and in a church. And she and my dad are very healthy and continue to live a good life together because they went through a right-sizing process, but that's a different story in its own right. Mom got a vocational call at the age of 50, and the motivation for her to change her life and to make a change in her her living arrangement came through that vocational call as a piece of one of three key elements that were in her seven areas of wellness. She built herself a motivation, what I would call in my theatrical training, a through line for me. What motivates me to decide to do something is I have a strong desire to do it. And in a character in a play, the playwright writes that motivation in. And the through line is what drives the character from the beginning to the end of the play. Finding your motivation and your through line for going through a process means building out a motivational 30-second elevator speech. And in the right sizing guide, you could identify, perhaps I want to have a vocational change. Physically, I want to be more active. And then environmentally, I want to have less things in my way. I don't want to move out of my home. 95% of us prefer to live in our homes and not move out. It's known in our business as the pine box syndrome. It's a little bit tongue-in-cheek. You know, I used to knock on people's doors when I first got into real estate just to say hi and ask them if they were thinking of selling. I had no money then, but I had plenty of time. And I would knock on a door and I'd bring a little notepad. And oftentimes owners would say, Mr. Stewart, they're going to have to carry me out of here in a pine box. So sure enough, that's pretty much what happened. And that's okay. That's the choice that we make. If 95% of us are going to age in place, let's find the best way to do that and, quote, move within our own homes in a way that creates a better environment for us. So the right sizing guide, again, is at ericstewartgroup.com if you'd like more information. Let's turn our attention now to those of you who are going to move out of your homes and you want to make that move smooth. If you've been looking at a retirement community, perhaps even are on a waiting list for a community that will be delivering, say, a year from now or 2 years from now, or maybe you're even right now waiting for a call, you might not know what to do first. Should I really start getting ready? If you can concurrently do a preparation process on your home while formalizing a relationship with a broker who can help you guide that $1 in to $2 out process, meaning how can I put a dollar to get $2 back when I put it up for sale? How can I go through decluttering my home? How can I go through right-sizing my house? Right-sizing, downsizing is the word we oftentimes hear. And honestly, I think that's a fine word, but it really, right-sizing, I think, is a better choice because it means we find the right size for where we are at any given point. Sometimes we need more space. Sometimes we don't. I've had a number of houses this year that were 5, 6, 7, 10,000 square feet even. And there comes a point in time where it's just more room than the owner really needs. And to say they're downsizing, it can imply something that's really negative and not, in my opinion, best. Whereas the right size is where they decide they want to go and where you decide you want to go. So here's my recommendation. You need to have a clear workflow, a plan of action for how you could get your home ready for when you're going to move, even if you're not ready to move yet. Finding out which broker you want to work with, interviewing realtors, and then deciding which one's going to give you the relationship to help you through that process of preparation and most effectively sell and capitalize on the value of your property, that's a decision you can make very early. Waiting until you're a month before putting the house on the market robs you of a lot of the preparation guidance you can get from a broker who accepts payment only if they sell the house. This is the way I run my business at ericstewartgroup.com. The truth is buyers and sellers want a smooth move. We can craft you living in your home all the way through the prep process, the sell process, and then even the move process and having some time after that. Whether you're getting your home ready to go on the market really soon, or you decide you want to time it for the spring market of a given year, you will find that getting the tools in place and having the structure and organizational workflow to know here's what's going to happen when, and it's agreed to between you and the broker as they're running that show. So a lot of the gray areas of real estate revolve around not getting effective feedback when houses are shown. But more important than that, even, I think, is having a clear, identifiable plan for how things are going to happen and when they're going to happen. Accountability and relationship and fiduciary duty from your broker really demand that quality of care, in my opinion. When you're deciding to make the move, and let's say you do get the call, and it's going to be May of a given year, and you're in the fall of 1 year looking at May of next year to make the move, What I would recommend as a strategy is to use the time between now and early spring to go through preparation. Do this now. Get that time taken 3 to 4 months as you're preparing. Or alternatively, let's say it's a fall market you're shooting for. Take the time in advance of that to prepare. Make sure you get good photos of the outside when everything is beautiful or lush. You want a time to get the house on the market, settle it, and then build in a rent back so that you have all the time you need, including a little extra time as an option so that you can move in and then have time to clean out afterwards. Well, if all of this is interesting to you and you'd like more information, you can go to our website at ericstewartgroup.com, or you can call us at toll-free 800-900-9104. On our website, we advertise webinars, which we host on how to prepare your home for sale and how to right-size your property. Feel free to sign up for a future webinar or attend one of our other events as well. We're going to take a quick break. We'll be right back with the rest of the show right after this.
3: How did I lose weight? And I did. Lean, right here. I did. I love this stuff. Listen, Brickhouse Nutrition been with me for a long time. So chatting with Miles, I'm up at like 235. True story, I never minded being 235, but you know what minded? My knees that were falling apart and my back. I'm like, I don't know what, before I started really lifting, probably about 190. So 235 was a lot. I said, I got to lose some LBs, Miles. 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Lean supports healthy blood sugar, helps reduce spikes and cravings. 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
8: Welcome back to Getting Older. Let's take a moment and consider the word generosity and use the pelican as a way of explaining this. The pelican happens to be a part of my Stewart family mark. For centuries, the pelican has been honored as a symbol of selfless generosity. Families of nobility in medieval Europe frequently included the pelican in their family crests. There it is, as an icon of devotion and generosity. The symbolism is rooted in the sacrificial care that pelican parents provide their young. Legend held that a pelican would even sacrifice its life to provide for its young. It was thought that a pelican parent, unable to find fish for its chicks, would pierce its own breast with its beak. Then, gathering its young, the parent would nourish them with its own blood. Although untrue, this shocking example of self-sacrifice accurately illustrates the kind of selfless generosity demonstrated by a parent pelican towards its young. Newborn pelicans have very, very strong appetites. The average family of three chicks will require 6 to 9 pounds of fresh fish per day. Dixon Lanier Merritt, who wrote a poem in 1910 after observing the amazing appetite of these little birds, his poem begins with the lines, A wonderful bird is the pelican. His bill will hold more than his belly can. Despite the seemingly insatiable appetite by their young, pelican parents work quietly and diligently to give. They take turns watching the chicks and flying constant sorties for fish. Flying over the ocean waves, the pelican skillfully spots a fish, quickly calculating the position of the fish, allowing for the refraction of the water. The pelican pulls back its wings and dives. Keeping its bill pointed straight for the target, it adjusts the angle of descent with quick movements of its body. The pelican cuts through the water like a streamlined torpedo, opening its bill just in time to swallow the unsuspecting fish. Flipping around in the water, its surface empties 2 gallons of salt water from its pouch and then swallows the fish. And flying back to its nest, the pelican parent regurgitates its catch to provide a meal for its young. What it gained by its own effort and skill, the pelican gives up for its chicks. For the first 10 days after hatching, pelicans must feed their young hourly. After that, the chicks are large enough to snatch food directly from their parents' beaks. Parents continue to provide for their chicks for about 3 months, and at that time, the young actually weigh 20% more than their parents. Perhaps the most amazing demonstration of generosity is the pelican's response to its enemies. When protecting its young at the nest, the parent pelican will not tolerate any intruders. Invading birds are driven off in order to guard the food for the young. However, while fishing at sea, the adult pelican is often robbed by seagulls and other smaller birds. Feathered thieves land on the head of the pelican as soon as it emerges from a successful dive. When the pelican opens its beak to drain the salt water, the smaller bird quickly snatches away the fish, steps in the pelican's face, and flies off. With its long and powerful beak, the pelican is well equipped to defend itself. However, it appears to be completely unvindictive as it takes to the air in search of another catch. Generosity is not only a means for meeting present needs, but it also is a means for encouraging future pursuits. The word provision means pro, means before, and vision is so having the foresight, being able to see where you want to go so you can provide for the future. Pelicans are a great example as protectors and providers, and they have a generous spirit not only to their young, but also to those birds that steal the food out of their mouths. So as we wrap up today's show, I bring up this example of the pelican because it's good to have a visual example of generosity. And it's good for us to consider how we can be generous with others around us, not just our family members, but also the people that we don't agree with. It was the Apostle Paul who said it so well. God loves a cheerful giver. Let's cheerfully look for opportunities to give and provide, and perhaps even consider those that may be struggling and be more generous with what we have. If your long-range planning isn't there now, go ahead and start a process towards that. Prepare yourself for your future provision. Well, for more information on me and our show in the future, you can always go to ericstewartgroup.com. Again, if you'd like more information on right-sizing, get our free right-sizing guide at 800-900-9104. Well, I'm Eric Stewart, and I'll see you next week.
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3: How did I lose weight? And I did. Lean, right here. 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I'm up at like 2:35. True story. I never minded being 2:35, but you know what minded? 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
21: Still searching. I'm Carmen Roberts, Fox News. The Coast Guard says it is not giving up until there's no definite sign of life for the six people who were aboard an air ambulance when it disappeared off the coast of Massachusetts early Saturday morning. Fox's Max Gordon reports the Coast Guard has found a debris field.
0: The Coast Guard says they're holding out hope that survivors could be found among the six people on board. Were four Canadians and two Bermudians, according to the Canadian company operating the jet, Latitude Air Ambulance. That included two Canadian pilots, two Canadian medical workers, one patient, and the patient's companion. There's been an extensive search for the missing plane. Several helicopters, fixed-wing aircraft, and ships have searched about 2,840 square miles of ocean. A vessel with sonar is being dispatched to the debris field so that they can search the sea floor as well. The Coast Guard says they'll continue to search the area until they're confident that there can be no survivors remaining.
21: A mass shooting in southern Georgia leaves two men in their early 20s dead and nearly three dozen other people injured.
15: Shots rang out early Sunday during a neighborhood block party. It was in the small town of Vienna, Georgia, about 130 miles south of Atlanta. Deputies and the Georgia Bureau of Investigation try to find out who was behind the shooting and why they did it. Jill Nato, Fox News.
21: President Trump posted Senator Tom Cotton's phone number online, and as the senator refuses to support a bill making daylight saving time permanent, and GOP Senator John Kennedy responded on NBC's Meet the Press.
22: He can be tempestuous. He can go from zero to a-hole in about 3 seconds. I don't think he should have given out Tom's cell phone number. I don't think that's going to help convince Tom.
21: Americans will roll back their clocks 1 hour from daylight saving time ends November 1st. 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

0: WMAL News Time is 7:02. I'm Steve Cumming. A 17-year-old girl is dead after she and a man were shot in Northwest D.C. last evening. D.C. police officers were dispatched to the 3700 block of New Hampshire Avenue Northwest around 7 p.m. When they arrived, they found two people, the girl and a man, both suffering from gunshot wounds. Both were conscious and breathing. They were taken to area hospitals where the girl later died from her injuries. The man's condition has not yet been released. Police are now looking for two males who may have been traveling in a black sedan. A new poll suggests Democrats are gaining the lead in the upcoming elections to control the Senate.
1: Poll results released Saturday by the New York Times and Siena University show Democrats pulling ahead in five Republican states. The poll shows Democratic candidates leading in Texas, Alaska, and Ohio, and neck in Iowa and Kansas. The poll numbers also suggest that a majority of voters in those states think Democrats would do a better job on health care, tariffs, data centers, and the cost of living. I'm Lisa Carton.
0: Former Federal Trade Commission Chair Lina Khan is warning against letting artificial intelligence companies self-regulate. Appearing on ABC's This Week, Khan said self-regulation efforts have been a proven failure, adding that it would be an enormous mistake to allow it.
2: We've seen just innumerable harms come from the unchecked domination of these big tech companies.
0: Khan says existing laws could help regulate companies.
2: So the idea that just because we have new technological capabilities, there's some blanket exemption from the laws on the books is totally laughable.
0: This comes after President Trump welcomed the heads of Anthropic, OpenAI, NVIDIA, and others to the White House amid growing fears over the rapid advancement of AI. Trump said the leaders agreed to self-police themselves, and House Speaker Mike Johnson pledged government oversight without overregulation. That's the latest news. I'm Steve Cumming for WMAL.
3: Outer Loop of the Beltway is currently dealing with a broken down car soon after River Road. Left side of the roadway is blocked off. Delays back towards about 355. Now, if you're headed southbound BW Parkway, slow coming past the Beltway. Then you're jammed up on DC 295 towards the 11th Street Bridge. Southeast Southwest Freeway, slow both ways towards the 14th Street Bridge. Southbound GW Parkway crowded on your approach towards Spout Run Parkway. Beltway traffic down in Virginia looks good. No major issues as you make your way on I-95, I-66, and 395 looks good, although you slow down across the 14th Street Bridge. Now from GarageDoorRepair.com, the WMAL Weather Channel forecast.
4: Mostly cloudy skies. We'll wrap it up here, going to the upper 50s, and then we keep it mostly cloudy early Monday, gradually turning sunny, high 71 degrees. Monday night clear. The overnight low dips down to 48. Sunshine Tuesday headed up to 66 for that high. I'm Jeff Eno from the Weather Channel on WMAL.
5: How did I lose weight? 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
8: Absolutely do that. And throughout the program, we will be discussing what's going on in the world and what those current events might mean to you and to us. And we'll share our opinion about what you ought to be doing right now to achieve that life of safe, abundant prosperity. So listen closely. By the end of the program, you'll have a deeper understanding about the options that exist for you to keep your financial future bright.
5: Okay, so we've often talked about people and how they are going to outlive their retirement savings. We've talked about that on the show many, many times. Mm-hmm. But how many people are actually going to do that?
8: Outlive their savings?
5: Yeah. You know what?
8: I don't know.
5: Right, because there's no official count on how many Americans are going to outlive their savings. I mean, Americans fear run out of money more than death, but the government doesn't actually track how often that fear becomes a reality. There's no count.
8: Right. So, I mean, because they would be on Social Security. So the government would look at it like, oh, well, they're still getting Social Security, right? And so is that enough money to carry somebody through the rest of their life?
5: Well,
8: that's the question.
5: Well, there you go. A person can work their, you know, their full time through their entire life, do everything right, but still age into poverty. Okay. Mm. So what is poverty? I mean, that's really the question, right? So, I mean, Social Security is sort of the backstop when savings run out, but Morningstar's retirement model projects that 41% of U.S. households will run short of money once long-term care costs are accounted for. So think about that. So, you know, let's talk about that. I mean, you know, Social Security benefits as an example. I mean, two factors improve your odds of making your retirement savings last. And one of them is retiring at 70 instead of 65. So, you know, Social Security benefits increase 8% every year for every year that you wait past your full retirement age. And so, you know, do you really want to do that? A lot of people don't want to do that. You know, I mean, what do you think, Bob? You run into people all the time that they don't want to, you know, wait, right?
9: I think it's... Yeah, I'd say it's 50-50. I do get a lot of people that don't want to wait, but then, you know, I feel like lately I've been getting a lot of people that are like, well, you know, I'm not working that hard. I'm working from home. I don't have to make the commute all the time, so I'll go a couple extra years. And so, yeah, I just, like you said, people not taking long-term care, I feel like people don't really know, they don't build that into the equation, and the other thing is the cost of health care. Right. I don't think they realize how much that's going to cost them.
5: Yeah, I think that the natural advice would be wait if you can, okay? I mean, you know, if you can wait till you're 70 and, you know, kind of maximize your Social Security benefits, that would be the best thing to do. But do

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2: Enough for me. Just to know that if I want to retire at 70, I'll have my Social Security, I'll have this extra $3,000, and if I want to continue working, it will only just grow from there. And the cool thing is that he can continue taking that $35,000 per year for the rest of his life. 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And then he also still has $1.1 million left in the account. 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Sorry. I'm
3: well,
2: throwing out too many.
3: Throwback right there.
4: Yeah, well, you.
2: Throwback.
3: She went
2: I'm
3: way
2: throwing,
3: back.
2: Throwing around too many eights. 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
4: You know, I think it's interesting that you made that little mistake when you said 30 plus 8 plan. Because well, at one time, this was a 30
2: was.
4: Plus 8.
2: In fact, I was doing a review for a guy that has the 30 plus 8 plan. He says, well, you know, could I add to this and get the 30 plus 10? I said, no, but you can certainly open another account. He says, well, that's good to know. He says, but you know, I'm really glad that I started when I did, because that gave me that extra 2 years of 8%. And I said, you know what, the way you're allocated here, you're making a really great money in this account. Not only that, you have that guarantee. So he's happy, and he's going to go ahead and start another account as well that has the 30 plus 10 plan.
4: Right, right. So Paul, explain people. Some people may have confused that. So tell us about the progression of the 30. And first of all, explain the 30 and then the 30 plus 8, 9, and the progression of what happened.
3: Well, what was it, 4 years ago? I think it was 10%.
2: Bonus, yeah, 10% bonus.
3: 7%, I think.
4: Mm-hmm. Yeah.
3: And then they went to, you know, 30%. So when you put your money in, if you put 100 in, you're getting immediately a $30,000 credit into your income side. And then it went to, what, 7.5, 8? It's slowly like an auctioneer, 8.5, 9, 9.5. We're up at 10. Do I hear 10? So we get 10% compound for up to 12 years. And it's a really good way to supercharge, especially if you're, you know, looking to move fairly quickly to retire. You put your money and you get that 30% bonus, and then you get 10% on that 30% that's not even yours. You're actually earning 43% the first year.
2: Mm-hmm.
3: So pretty good place to supercharge yourself up and start to get yourself set.
2: Well, and not only that, we forget to say that the whole account is principal guaranteed. In other words, if the market crashes, then guess what? We're not going to lose a penny. We're going to still have that guarantee of that 10% every year.
4: Yeah. I mean, so, you know, this is really the best of the best. It's the 30. So immediately, this is a lot of times people say, can I add to the account? No, you cannot add to this account. Mm-hmm. So this is, you know, typically a rollover account or what we call a single premium account. You don't have to fund it with an IRA or a 401k. You could fund it with any kind of lump sum of money. So if you, let's just say
2: money in the
4: you
2: bank.
4: Had a money in the bank or money, you know, a CD coming due or whatever lump sum of money, you know,
2: sold a house.
4: Yeah. Maybe you have an inheritance, whatever you have. Let's say use the sum of a $200,000. So if we had $200,000, we open up the account with $200,000, whether that come from an IRA or a 401k or money in a CD, whatever, that $200,000 now immediately gets a 30% match. So 30% of 200.

0: $100,000, well, that's $60,000. So now we're starting out now with not $200,000, but $260,000. Mm-hmm. That's the first day. Now, we call that a good day, right?
1: Amen.
0: All right. That's a very good day. So that $260,000 now gets the benefit of that 10% annual guarantee. So that 10% now is on the $260,000. Now, Paul, you mentioned that first year return, and you might say, well, how did he come up with that 43%? Well, that's because you have 30% plus 10%. Now, when does 30 plus 10 equal 43, Paul?
2: Well, we get that 30%. So if you use my example of putting $100,000 in and we get that 30%, now we're earning 10% on $130,000, not the $100,000. So that gives us that extra boost. So that actually gives us that, if you do the math, that gives us that 43% we were talking about.
0: Okay. All right. So that's 43% first year annual return. And now compound interest each year, that 10% guarantee compound interest for up to 12 years. And that's why we call it a 30 plus 10 a savings plan, okay? Mm-hmm. And that could be with for an IRA or 401k, a TSP, any kind of qualified account, or a Roth IRA, or what, or just a regular non-qualified account, which could be a CD or you know, whatever source of money that comes from. We can open up with any kind of account that you want to use.
1: Right. And so the idea is that according to IRS tax laws, that you can't mix money, like tax treatments have to stay
0: separate.
1: The same.
0: Right.
1: So if it is an IRA now, or if it's a 401k plan now, it's going to move into an IRA, which is still tax deferred. And then the cool thing is that the company behind this, I got to love this, because this used to not exist for this company, but they're able to take that lump sum. Let's just say you that move the $200,000 into the account. They're able to put it into position where it's split up into little pieces where you can do conversions, Roth conversions annually. And so many people are loving that. I would say about 95% of the clients that I'm moving money from a TSP or a 401k plan or even an IRA moving into this account, they want me to set it up so that they have that option to convert into Roth IRA. And they don't have to do it, but at least they'll have the option so they can do that strategically along the way.
0: Right. I mean, that's a great option to have. And again, well, I think a good point, Lorette, is that even if we set it up that way, that doesn't necessarily mean that you're mandated to take advantage of it. And it's nice to have the option.
1: It is. And but there, you know, and then there's other benefits behind that. We can set it up where there's an income laddering situation. Like you might say, well, you know, I'm just going to partly retire 3 years from now. Okay, well, then let's augment that with some of the money that you put in there. Let's start an income stream then. And you can let the rest of the money continue to grow at that guaranteed 10% and so forth.
0: Yeah, I mean, there's so much flexibility with the way that we can utilize this account. I mean, there's literally nothing like it available out there today. And this is why we're so passionate about this particular account. You might say, you know, if you listen to us in the past, you say, why do they keep talking about the same thing every single week? I mean, they're like a broken record, right? And we won't, you know, believe me, if there was something better to talk about, would we be talking about it? You're darn right we would. We don't, I mean, we're not, you know, we don't have
1: a
0: dog to hunt on this. I mean, believe me, we'd be going for the best thing out there, but this literally is the best thing that we can find, okay? And, you know, this is why we're out here talking about it. So, listen, give us a call. Text us. 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
0: Do you know that the poverty rate in this country is actually falling? But guess what?
1: I love that.
0: Yeah, but guess what? Who it's not falling for?
1: Ooh.
0: Older Americans.
1: Oh.
0: Older Americans, okay? And this is according to the U.S. Bureau of the Census Bureau, okay? Household income reached a record high last year, but the overall poverty rate fell. But poverty rate, poverty among Americans 65 or older rose for the fifth consecutive year for that group, okay? And that translates to 10 million seniors living in poverty, up from 5 million 7 years ago. No other age group has seen that pattern. So it's really alarming, okay? And, you know, you might, why is that, okay? A single event can be the catalyst. You know, whether it be a market downturn or health problems or the cost of care, caring for someone else can drain the resources. And then, of course, women tend to live longer, okay? And they have to stretch what remains over many years, often on their own. And so this is what happens. And this is why having an income stream that you can't outlive becomes so important. Legs to a stool. Something like a 30 plus 10 savings plan is another leg to the stool. You have, how many legs to a stool do you need for retirement planning, Paul?
2: As many as you can get.
0: Exactly. Okay. And then you want a leg to the stool like the 30 plus 10 that provides increasing income. We often say, say it with me. Your first paycheck is your worst paycheck. Tell me about that, Paul.
2: Well, once we set it, we know what our first paycheck is. And then there are indexes that are working behind the scenes that, you know, is our job to help you with. And if we can do better than that 10%, then you will have an increasing income. Okay. It will continue to move forward. So it's built into the cake, if you will, to hopefully we won't get left behind by inflation and taxes and all that other stuff in the future.
0: Right. So when you start into the income phase with that 30 plus 10 savings plan, you have the ability for increasing income. And that's what I love about that 30 plus 10 savings plan is it does provide you an opportunity each year so that you have, you know, just like with your Social Security, you hope that you're going to get a raise, right? What they call COLA. Okay. Now it's not guaranteed. All right. But you do have that opportunity that maybe next year you're going to get a little bit more and you start to outpace inflation. Well, the same is available here with that 30 plus 10 savings plan that if the indexes perform, okay, that you're going to perhaps get a, you know, kind of like walking up a stairs, right? You're either going to take that step up or you're going to stay in that, you know, on that stair that you never go down. Okay.
2: Right, never go backwards.
0: Right. Never go down, but you can always take that next step up and maybe get a little bump in your paycheck the next year. Okay. And this is what's available here with that. There's so many great things available here and you can see it on the illustration. This is why we want to provide the illustration to you so that you can see for yourself how this works. We want to get you that, the book, the illustration, the brochures, and everything about this. The number to call or text. And it's, hey, is there any better value than what?
1: Complimentary.
0: Complimentary. I love that word.
1: Free.
0: There you go.
1: Free.
0: The number to call or text is 1-866-544-7755.
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0: You know, we have our grandchildren with us here.
1: Three of them.
0: And one of them, okay, lad, has the voice of an angel, right? Well, not like this.
1: Low.
0: Right? And so he reminds me.
1: He's only 17.
0: And he reminds me. And so this is why I'm going to play Nostalgia.

0: And he sings, too. He sings live.
1: Yes, he does sing.
0: He does sing. I don't know if he can beat Barry White.
1: I think Barry White, actually, that was probably one of his higher registered songs.
0: Yeah, that's right.
1: Because,
0: yeah,
1: you know, he was some of that, like, laid back.
0: Yeah, he didn't sing. Really, yeah, hey, he sang lower than that. That's Just the Way You Are. And he was born this month, okay, in 1944, a three-time Grammy Award winner, known for his distinctive bass baritone voice and his romantic image, okay, during the course of his career. In the music business, okay, and everybody knows Barry White. He achieved 106 gold albums,
2: wow.
0: 41 of which attained platinum. Okay, just think about that. He had 20 gold, 10 platinum singles, worldwide record sales in excess of $100 million. How about that? He's one of the world's best-selling artists of all time, but not before the record label he worked and pushed for prodded him to start performing his own songs back in 1972. Like Barry White's ingenious record label, we are here to push and prod you to take a serious look at the Triple P program, the RAS strategy, the 30 plus 10 savings plan to grow and protect your retirement savings from taxes and market volatility, to know that there are things out there different. There are things out there perhaps better than what you're doing right now. And it's all available to you just by calling or texting 1-866-544-7755. Okay. And there you go. That's all you got to do, Lorette.
1: Okay. I've already called. I've got my own illustrations. I have my own accounts. So I'm good. I would just suggest that the listeners call in. You know, you threw out that number 1972, which was the year that you graduated from high school.
0: Oh, you had
1: and yesterday when we were, sorry, but when we were doing karaoke with the kids last night, our son pulled up like a list of hits from 1972 just to accommodate this bored man who was on the couch saying, I don't know any of these songs you guys are singing. And we pulled out American Pie,
0: and I did all 8 minutes.
1: And he was fabulous. Yeah,
0: that's a long song.
1: I mean, it was it's almost 9 minute song. But anyway, so we have there's so much that we love to think back on legacy and things that have happened in the past. We want to be there for our families, and this is one of the reasons why we do this broadcast, to make sure that people have that peace of mind that they can not only take care of themselves but take care of their families as well. So we're going to be talking more about the 30 plus 10 plan, more about the RAF strategy. We're so grateful you're here listening. We are going to take a quick break. We'll be right back.
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0: Okie dokie do.
1: We need more illustrations, I think.
0: More illustrations.
1: Yeah, yeah. More Paul, can you cue some of those up? Yeah. I think that that's really important for the audience to know, okay, I understand the 30 plus 10 plan, but what does it mean to me?
0: Yeah, that's a great idea. Well, and then,
7: yeah. Right. So here's a gentleman I spoke to a couple weeks ago. He was 67, had an old 401k sitting out there. Folks, don't forget about those.
1: Yeah.
7: Those ones that are out there lumping along. Mm-hmm. And he had, what was it, $158,185 in there. Need to play the pick three on that.
1: Very specific.
7: And he was looking at taking the income when he was 72, when he would have to take RMDs. And his first paycheck on that would be $18,646, almost a 12% withdrawal rate. So not too shabby. If you take,
1: I love that. So explain what the withdrawal rate, like we understand that here, but explain to the audience what that would mean.
7: So a lot of times when you're, you know, you're looking at and newspapers or people talk about the financial things, they talk about how much can you pull out and hopefully not run out of money. It's called the 4% rule. And that was built back in the 90s, and basically saying with all the ups and downs of the markets, you should be able to pull about 4% of your portfolio out and not run out of income. And I think that was typically looking at 15 to 18 years is what it was based on. Now, two things are working against us, right? Bonds are nowhere near what they were when they put that together, and we're living longer, so we need money to last longer than that 15 to 18 year run. And and as you know, you may see at one point, I think when Biden got in and bonds were really low, that figure was all the way down to like 2.3% is what they were saying. So that that flexes, and the problem with that is you run into, okay, well, if the market's down, do I take the same, do I take less? If the market's way up, do I take a little bit more, but can that come back to haunt me, right? So you're playing that guessing game every year. Here with this, if he turns that income on, he knows, okay, for the rest of my life, I'm getting at least $18,646. His first, his payout percentage based on what he put in is 4.79%, almost 12%. And not a bad place to be. If he passes away when he's 85, he's pulled $261,000 out of it, and there's still about $144,000 to go to his beneficiary, all that off of about $158,000.
0: Yeah.
1: That's phenomenal.
0: And one thing I think we always, and we certainly don't want to forget about this, because it is certainly a very, very important factor about the 30+9 or 30+10 savings plan, is that it does offer joint income. Okay. And, of course your spouse is always a very, very important consideration, with retirement planning. And so few plans do offer the opportunity to offer 100% spousal benefits, with this joint income option. So you do have the opportunity. I don't care if it's your IRA, your 401k, you do have the opportunity to choose joint income. So let's just say I'm using my IRA, which I did with my own personal IRA. I chose joint income so that if I predecease my wife, Lorette, when I die, that income continues to Lorette for as long as she lives. Okay. Mm-hmm. And 100%
1: thank
0: benefits.
1: You, honey.
0: Yeah. So
1: appreciate that peace of mind for me.
0: Yeah, exactly. And it does continue to offer increasing benefits also to her. So just as if she were me, she continues to get those benefits as long as she lives. And then when she passes, if there's anything available in the accumulation value, that goes to our beneficiaries.
1: Mm-hmm.
7: Well, so, and that, I'm sorry, Dad, I didn't mean to interrupt, but that's huge, because if you don't have that and your spouse passes away and you have to take the remaining as a death benefit, you're paying taxes on all that.
1: Oof.
7: Right? And you can stretch it out, or you can try to say, okay, well, I'm going to stretch it so that my tax bracket isn't taking such a big hit. But now you're losing that guaranteed income. You're losing all that momentum to start paying taxes, where with what Dave was just talking about, if your spouse lives another 15 years, they're taken care of, and then they're probably still money sitting there left to go to your beneficiaries.
0: Exactly. I mean, so this is a tremendous benefit available with the 30 plus 10 savings plan. So there's just, you know, this whole myriad of benefits here available with this plan. And this is why it's so important to get these questions answered, to get the information. We're happy to do a webinar with you so that we can personalize this to you for your particular set of circumstances. I think really that's the GPS. This is really when your eyes are going to be opened and you can see for yourself how this can work for your particular set of circumstances. It's all free. What's say it for me, Lorette? That word?
1: Complimentary.
0: Beautiful. Beautiful. So easy to receive. 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
0: There's
1: one less digit to worry about.
0: Thank you for that information.
1: You're welcome. Complimentary. You are welcome.
0: Riddle me this. Is 63 the ideal age for retirement for Americans? Is 63.
1: I don't know. Paul's got that coming up. Paul has that coming up in about 5 years, right,
0: for
1: Paul?
0: For Americans.
7: Yeah, about 3.5.
1: I'm getting 3.5 years. Okay. So goodness, you're going to be 60 soon.
0: Will that be the ideal age for Americans?
7: I don't know.
1: Very dramatic, Dave.
7: Right.
0: I will give you the answer.
7: What's behind curtain number one?
1: Yeah, okay, here we go.
0: You want the answer?
1: Okay, guru, let's go.
0: Probably not.
1: Okay.
0: Well, I mean, as
1: that depends.
0: At age 63 has emerged as something of a retirement sweet spot for Americans, at least in theory, all right?
1: Okay.
0: According to surveys, okay, and, you know, it's easy to understand the appeal, okay? You're relatively young. You've had decades to build your savings. You're eligible to claim Social Security, okay? But at 63, it's between several important milestones, okay? Leaving work at that age means accepting a permanently smaller Social Security check, okay?
1: I hate that.
0: It also means paying for coverage before Medicare kicks in.
1: Ugh.
0: Okay. And asking your savings to support you for potentially 3 decades. And that means that that age, American wants to retire from a very different, kind of that age may put them in, you think it puts you in a strong financial position, but it's harder than it sounds, okay? It really is harder than it sounds.
1: Why is it harder than it sounds?
0: Well,
1: because of all those limitations that you have.
0: Exactly.
1: Right? So, you know, you're not getting, well, you might get your Social Security, but it's going to be dumbed down to a lower amount. But, you know, I have a lot of clients that say, you know, my parents didn't live very long and I want to start now. I want to start at 62 and or 63 or 64. I want to start before the full retirement age. And I kind of understand where they're coming from because they want to start spending their money now. They say, how can you help support that idea for me? And we can help support that by putting money into a safe position. And again, this isn't something weird or strange that Dave and Loretta and Paul, you know, figured out this mechanism of 30 plus. We are talking about working with a Fortune 100 company who, by the way, works with a number of different other kinds of banks and brokerage firms and everything to achieve this. This is a compilation of so many huge companies coming together and creating this very specialized account that we're able to share with you. So I would say to the person that wants to retire at age 62, 63, 64, yes, they need to be aware of the different caveats. But if they are determined to retire at that point, we can support you with this account, because even if it's just 1 year of growth, that's like Paul said, a 43% interest really that first year. And so when you're starting to draw down on that higher amount, of course it's going to lead into a lifetime of great income.
0: Mm-hmm. Okay.
1: So that's my 2 cents.
0: If you plan properly.
1: Yeah. Planning.
0: Paul, prevents. You're Gen X, right? You're Gen X?
1: Yeah.
7: Yes, I am.
0: Yep. Gen X. Okay.
7: And don't wait. Do it now. Call us. We can't call you. We don't have your
1: True
7: number.
1: True that. The number is 866-544-7755.
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1: So did you catch that, Paul said right before? He says, you got to call us. We can't call. We don't know your phone number.
7: I told you about the guy on the old TV that does that. You got to call us.
1: We can't call you.
7: We don't have your number.
1: So keep that in mind. You know, don't wait for us to call you. You got to call us.
0: Right. Well, you know, people think, you know, retirement is like this fantastic thing. But sometimes you have to prepare in a lot of ways, not only financially, okay? But here's some interesting things about retirement, okay, that sometimes people find out that if you haven't prepared properly, it's more boring than you expect. Okay, how about that one, okay?
1: Well, that's why people are afraid to retire sometimes, because they're like, what am I going to do with my time?
0: People find this out, all right? Back at home, you got to cultivate some hobbies.
1: Right.
0: Yeah, I mean, adding structure to your days. I mean, if you're used to getting up at 7 a.m., you know, and getting showered and dressed, yeah, you know, and all of a sudden...
1: And then they're like, no, I have no place to go.
0: Right.
1: I'm all squared away, all right. No place to go.
0: And people find out that, you know... a lot of retirees find out that loneliness can sometimes set in unexpectedly, okay? Mm-hmm. And they have to line up activities, volunteer work, making plans, and so forth. And so some people find out that travel may not be as much fun as they anticipated, all right? Flight delays, crowded airports, the toll of navigating unfamiliar places. I mean, I don't want to be a downer, but, you know, rising prices can turn a dream vacation into a draining experience. Even changes in diet and climate and sleep routines, they take a toll on you sometimes, all right? And so that doesn't mean you should give up travel altogether, but you need to adjust your expectations. Start with shorter trips to, you know, kind of test your stamina and stuff like that, okay? And, you know, this kind of thing. So, I mean, it's a struggle.
1: Well, you know, and one thing that occurred to me, too, last Saturday, Dave Steve and I attended. We went to Salt Lake City and we attended a TED Talk.
0: Oh, like the golly
1: gee. Dave wasn't in love with it.
0: Yeah.
1: It was very cerebral. A lot of professors.
0: Yeah. People don't have no idea how. I mean, they need the Toastmasters class. Believe me. I know how to speak in front of people. Lorette, you know how to speak in front of people.
1: There you go.
0: But I have no idea what these people are doing on stage.
1: This was not the reason I mentioned it.
0: It was horrible.
1: Okay. So the reason I mentioned it, there was a speaker, and if you listen, you can actually get something from each speaker. One speaker was talking about how, you know, she's an archaeologist and she's gone back these years. She's found out that, you know, everybody has all these social networks that they've always continued on, relationship ecosystems is what she called it. Okay. And yes, we have our family. We have our, you know, maybe the people at work, we have the people at church or whatever. But when you retire, a lot of times that changes and you've got to really create your own network. Like, you know, maybe you got to find a new group of friends. You've got to go, you know, play bingo, whatever it is.
0: You miss your coworkers more than you think. You find that out. Mm-hmm. Believe it or not, you might think, I hate my coworkers. You miss them. Believe it or not.
7: You don't get the good gossip anymore.
0: Yes, you miss your coworkers. It's a fact. Okay, so golly. Okay, so think about these things.
1: You're going to miss me when I retire.
0: I miss you now. Okay. She beat me at chess last night. I mean,
1: it was a miracle.
0: She never beats me.
1: We went down to he literally had only his king on. I mean, this guy was perseverant. I mean, he went all the way, babe.
0: But anyway, the 30 plus 10 plan, there's nothing like it, right? Paul?
7: No, not that we can find. And we look, like you said, we're independent. We can look at everything, and there's nothing out there that matches.
0: Or the RAS strategy.
1: Mm-hmm.
0: How about the RAS strategy? We forgot to talk about that.
7: Right.
1: Well, I mean, there was
0: talk about it every week. The people have to call us.
1: Okay, can I talk?
0: Yes.
1: Okay, so I was doing a review with one of the clients today, and he says, well, you know, is it okay if I give your phone number out to my friend because he, you know, really is interested in this plan? I'm like, yeah, that's fine. You know, go ahead and give him my phone number and what's his name. And he gave me his name and everything. And he says, by the way, I have kids that are like in their 40s, and can they set this up? And I said, yeah, they certainly can. And yet it might behoove them to look at the RAFT strategy, because if they're employed and they maybe don't have a lump sum to put in right now because they really can't move their current 401k plan, that's just kind of an IRS guideline rule, then what they can do, though, is they can start funding something on a monthly basis or an annual basis, but with a lesser amount, with a, you know, $10,000 a year or $20,000 a year versus like a whole lump sum of $100,000 at a time. And so what that kind of achieves, and I'm going to ask Paul to do an illustration on that, but what that achieves is the ability to have that money that's going in month after month or year after year, putting it into a tax-free growth situation. It is still protected, just like the 30 plus 10 plan. If the market crashes, and 100% of that account is protected. There are some other benefits to it as well, because we're talking about a ballooning death benefit. 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So the most important thing, and I'm going to have Paul do an illustration right after we get the number out to you. The number to call or text is 866-544-7755.
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7: Here's somebody who was actually putting money into a 401k, and they did not have a match. They were just doing it because they didn't know what else to do.
1: Mm-hmm.
7: Right?
0: Oh.
7: Because one of the things that people overlook is you don't have to find new money. Sometimes it's just pulling back what you're doing. If you're putting 10 or 15% in and your company only matches 5%, well, you should do that to get your free money, but then you should start looking at where else can I do with that other 10 and shifting it over. But we put 46 years old, and she was putting $1,500 a month, which comes out to $18,000 a year into it. When she retires at age 65, she's put a total of $360,000 into it. If she starts taking immediate income at age 66 a year later, She's earning a little over $65,000 a year, tax free.
1: Nice. Wow. So she just had to put $18,000 a year into it.
7: Yes.
1: And she's taking out $65,000 a year. Yes.
0: Tax free.
1: Tax free.
0: And that's, I mean, but you know, what I love about the illustrations on the RAF strategy is that they're, and we can't control this because it's just the way the software is, but it's really planned to go out to, if you live to 120
1: right.
0: years old. Okay. Mm-hmm. So that illustration says, okay, you can take out $65,000 a year. If you live to 120, okay, you can take $65,000 a year out. Well,
1: what
0: no
1: if you
0: offense,
1: just live till 110?
0: Yeah, well, I, no offense, but I don't think I'm going to live to 120, okay?
1: Sure
0: so let's just say I live to 95. I mean, if I make it to 95, you know, that's pushing it, right? So, all right, so then I could probably take, I can take out a heck of a lot more than $95,000 a year, right?
7: Right. Yeah.
0: So,
7: yeah.
0: You know, I could, and the great thing about this is that I'm not relegated to take out $65,000 a year. I can take out as much as I want, mm-hmm. you know, with this thing. So,
7: well, and these numbers are based on when we talk about these illustrations, they always make us run them at a lower interest rate than what they've currently been mm-hmm. averaging, right? They want
0: right.
7: us to be super conservative.
0: Right.
7: So when we throw in these numbers out, we're nowhere near what they've actually been earning. But
0: right.
7: they, you know, the state insurance people and all that fun stuff, they want us to be
1: super conservative.
7: Super conservative on it, which is good.
0: I mean, it's great. But I mean, you, but when we really look at this thing, we can pull out a lot more than
7: that
0: illustration says. Mm-hmm. I mean, you know, I'm not even
1: complaining about what that says on the illustration. I mean,
0: but we don't make those decisions now. We said we would look at that, you know, 15, 20 years from now and say, okay, let's look at this thing and let's do the math on it and go, you know what? I got this much in here. I'm going to live another 20 years.
1: So wait a second though. She only put in what, 360? And then she's taking out 65,000?
7: Yeah. Minimum.
1: Tax free?
0: Tax free.
1: I mean, that's a
0: pretty darn. Yeah.
1: That's, you know, 5 years down the road, 6 years down the road, she's already taken 100% of what she put in there.
0: Right.
1: And it's all coming out tax free.
0: Right.
1: And now she's got another 30 years ahead of her.
0: That's why you need your own illustration. Get the book. Here, now we're going to give you a book. Right, the RAF strategy, a free
1: your retirement
0: book,
1: approach, free of retirement. Tax and other safe investing secrets.
0: There you go. And so, and it's all what, Laurent?
1: Complimentary.
0: There you go.
1: Yeah, that's
7: one of those staples buttons that you push, and that's what it says.
0: Number to call or text is 1-866-544-7755.
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0: Okie dokie. All right, so let's do this bug report.
3: If it bugs you, it bugs David and Lorette. It's time for the bug report.
0: All right, so, you know, it always amazes me, you know, when I go into one of these specialty coffee shops, and I don't often, but I do occasionally, especially when I'm in an airport or something like that. And I go, and I don't really like going into them, but, you know, Starbucks or whatever, you know, but I do. And when I do, it amazes me that I go into that and there's so many choices on how many coffees you go. And people, what really amazes me is people know what coffees that they actually like. They know.
1: I guess you don't go in there to know. Right?
0: And I'm thinking, how do they know what coffee that they want? Did they actually try all of these different coffees?
7: Are you that guy that's in line and people are behind you going, make up your mind?
0: I mean, did they try them and decide which one of the coffees that they actually like?
1: Well,
0: that they know which one that they wanted? And then once they know which one they wanted, then they know how many shots of what to put in that particular coffee? I mean, how? Where did they get this knowledge?
1: It's because you haven't worked at an office for a long time.
0: Identify this information. So I, you know, I'm just thinking to myself, okay, I know I like coffee with cream. So I know that, okay, so there's a latte, right? So I go back to my computer and I identify, okay, what is in a latte? And so I'm trying to think, and I get all of this, this research gives me like volumes of information on a latte. And some of it's conflicting, and I come away after 45 minutes still confused on what's in a latte.
1: And that's so, called first world problems.
0: And so there you go. And so after that experience, I feel that our service that we offer has more value than ever before, because I hone down all of these choices that people have, I think, for investments into, because we do the research, right? And we do the bird dogging, and we hone it down to a few simple choices, and this is what we do.
1: And we help you based on what your needs are, and what your goals are.
0: You don't have to go through all this laundry list of things.
1: Yes. Good point. I was wondering where that was going.
0: I don't know. This is what I do. We're time savers.
1: Just so you know that we have...
0: No time suckage.
1: Numerous options that are tailored to your needs. Our strategic wealth coaches are well-versed in all the latest safe investing options. Let us help you create the best retirement possible. Please join us again. We're David and Lorette Ahrens and Paul Seal. Have a wonderful week.
0: And God bless.
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12: The search continues. I'm Roxanne Evans. Crews are looking for any survivors within a debris field off the coast of Nantucket, Massachusetts. A medical plane disappeared on its way to Boston over the weekend. Fox's Max Gordon has the latest.
13: The medical transport jet was on an active medevac operation when the FAA told the Coast Guard it